0: elections. At the Capitol, Missouri Senator Eric Schmidt was asked by ABC's Jay O'Brien.
1: Did it become a distraction up here on Capitol Hill, that fund?
2: I mean, not for me, but I think at this point, like I said...
1: But for some of your colleagues?
2: Maybe, but it doesn't matter anymore. If it was, it isn't anymore, so...
0: The state of Florida suing OpenAI, claiming the company knowingly released and aggressively marketed ChatGPT while concealing serious risks. 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
3: 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From 96.3 News Radio, KKOB, I'm Mike Gaba. APD SWAT unit activated to take over attempts to apprehend an individual who was involved in a domestic violence incident. Officers responded to a residence this afternoon in the 5,000 block of Watercrest Drive Northeast, which is just north of Alameda Boulevard and west of I-25. The suspect, believed to be at the home, refused to make contact with police. Officers obtained a search warrant, and the SWAT unit is responding to that home. Traffic news to be aware of as lanes are changing on a section of I-25. KKOB's Michael Carlisle has details.
4: As construction on the freeway continues, drivers will be moving back to the inside lanes near the median between Candelaria Road and Montgomery Boulevard. Northbound I-25 traffic will shift starting the night of June 4th through June 5th. Southbound I-25 traffic will shift starting the night of June 9th through June 10th. After the shifts, crews say three lanes in each direction will stay open during daytime hours between Comanche Road and Montgomery Boulevard. Crews will then continue work on the outside lanes. One thing not changing in the affected area is the speed limit, which remains reduced to 55 miles per hour through the work zone. Michael Carlisle, News Radio KKOB.
3: Albuquerque police are releasing new details about an officer-involved shooting near San Mateo and Central. We turn to KKOB's Zoltan Chani Salcedo.
5: Police say 35-year-old Robert Salas was shot and killed Friday night after a foot chase across Central Avenue near San Mateo. Officers say Salas hid behind a pillar at a vacant building and was holding a knife as they gave commands for him to drop it. According to APD, Salas then charged toward officers, prompting two of them to open fire. Police say Salas had a criminal history and was on probation at the time. The case will be reviewed by a multi-agency task force before being handed over to the DA's office. Sultan Chani Salcedo, News Radio, KKOB.
3: Search continues for a man who's accused of stealing tens of thousands of dollars worth of jewelry from stores across the city.
6: Jesus Herrera is a repeat offender with an extensive criminal history who authorities believe has been involved in at least five incidents at multiple jewelry stores. Video shows Herrera at the JCPenney store in Cottonwood Mall in November of 2024, where he's seen grabbing an item from a clerk and running away with it. That necklace was valued at $19,000. Another video shows Herrera snatching two gold chains from a clerk's hands, estimated at nearly $12,000. He is accused of stealing almost $69,000 worth of jewelry from stores over the past 2 years. A warrant has been issued for Herrera's arrest, and he is facing felony robbery and larceny charges. Francina Walker, News Radio, KKOB.
3: Rainbow flags will be flying this Saturday at Rio Rancho's Haynes Park. KKOB's Terry Travis has details on Sandoval County's first Pride event.
7: The celebration kicks off at 10 a.m. with food trucks and entertainment. 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
21: You're still going to see a little bit of a slowdown westbound on I-40 as you approach Coors. Both directions of I-25 in the construction zone, you'll see a little bit of slow-moving traffic in that area. Paseo, Alameda, Montaño, those river crossings are moving up to speed. As a reminder, up in Rio Rancho, southbound 528 remains closed at Adelia. That is due to a crash. You'll need to seek out an alternate route. I'm Michael Carlisle with KKOB Traffic, every 10 minutes on the 7s.
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23: Look for partly cloudy skies paired with pleasant temperatures overnight. Albuquerque's low 64, Santa Fe 58. For Tuesday, we'll start with a partly cloudy sky, then watch the afternoon and evening for scattered showers and thunderstorms to develop. Albuquerque's high 87, Santa Fe's high 80. This is your forecast from KOAT Action 7 News. I'm meteorologist Eric Rain.
24: At 6:09, it's partly cloudy and 92 degrees in Albuquerque. It's 80 in Santa Fe at 96.3 News Radio. 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
27: 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Jeff St. Louis, Man Candy, is your producer. Boy, we're going to be happy when we get back in the studio, Man Candy.
24: I cannot.
27: We are. This is rough. I'm telling you, I came on right when you said. But we're good now. We are trying something new on Mondays, and I hope this goes well. Every other Monday, or I don't know, whenever we can get the bug. We've got Ebby. Where are you from? The Brewers Foundation, or give me what you do.
0: Close. So my name is Ebby Edmonston, and I'm the executive director for the New Mexico Brewers Guild.
27: Okay, New Mexico Brewers Guild.
0: Yep.
27: Let me make sure your microphone works.
0: Yeah.
27: We're in this new studio. We're like duct taped together. Are you getting everything, man, Candy? You can hear everybody okay?
24: Yes, everybody sounds
27: okay,
24: great.
27: Okay, good.
24: Get and right up on those mics, though, people.
27: Chris Luring.
1: Luring,
27: master distiller. Better than a master debater, for sure.
1: Most
27: although
1: of
27: you could probably distill and debate at the same time and be a master distiller debater.
0: Master of both.
27: Yes. I had a joke around May the 4th. That they didn't call him Master Vader for a reason.
0: Probably.
27: It would give the breathing a whole new meaning. Anyways.
0: Ew. Yeah.
27: It's a joke. I'm just joking. Anyways, so this is might be our first and last, but
1: we made it.
27: We have Safe House Distilling Company in here, and Ebby and I talked. Ebby, right? I'm saying it right. I don't want to say EB or something.
0: No, it's
27: stupid.
0: Ebby. It's like Debbie.
27: I knew I had it right. Ebby and I had talked about, I want to do something fun on Mondays because Mondays suck for me.
0: I mean, for most people.
27: I always come in here in a bad mood. I had this segment, even Man Candy, play. Do you have any of the blues for me? I always say Man Candy starts playing blues and I'm like, oh, I had a bleep show of a day. Like, it's been that kind of day. Mm. And Ebby was so generous to me and kind to me. She's like, let's do some Raise Your Spirits. So we're kind of doing a Raise Your Spirits Monday.
0: I'm going to give you the credit on the name.
27: Yeah, I think it's good.
0: Yeah, I think it's cute. I like it.
27: And we're raising spirits today. Jeff, this is dark science in here. I have been exposed.
24: You're making me thirsty.
27: Yeah, we're going to try stuff too. Don't worry. I've been in this business a long time, and I have never seen the type of dark science that Chris Luring has brought into this studio. I don't know how to give you I'm like taken aback by it. I almost don't want to drink out of it. This is an all cardboard bottle. Explain this.
1: Yeah, so it came from the UK, actually, a company created it there.
27: So but cool.
1: It's basically, the general idea is like box wine, but in the shape of a bottle instead of
27: it
1: a
27: is.
1: Box.
27: It looks like a bottle.
1: So you can use it for camping, the lake, pool, hiking, anything like that, and then it's recyclable.
0: Genius.
27: So it's a cardboard bottle, just to paint the visual for the Viper Pit out there. And this one is Biscochito Cream. So explain that dark science as well.
1: That one's basically Bailey's, but Biscochito flavored. Was the idea behind it. So for your coffee, for Balloon Fiesta.
27: And you guys make this.
0: Oh my gosh.
1: Yep.
27: Downtown. Dude, this is a hit.
0: I'm excited.
27: Because you could go to the Balloon Fiesta with this.
1: An espresso martini with it. A biscuit espresso martini.
0: Stop.
27: Oh, look, I'm like, guys. Okay, we're opening it right now. So
1: when you try
27: Mr. Luring, master distiller, master of all distillery, we are unscrewing the cap, and we are now, Man Candy, you got to come see this bottle. This is the coolest thing ever. It is an actual cardboard bottle. It looks like a bottle, but it's cardboard. And inside is Biscochito cream. Here, I'm going to let you pour because there might be a etiquette to it. Or, wow, that looks delightful, doesn't it?
0: Mm-hmm.
27: So just to paint the picture for the audience, this is a white, creamy liqueur that is going to taste like Biscochitos. So if you're a Biscochito fan out there, this is at Safe House Distilling Company, downtown Albuquerque, 616 Gold Avenue Southwest. And this might be the coolest gift idea ever. I mean, Bisco, is it good? Do you like it?
0: It's so good. It kind of reminds me of
27: Ebby dove in before any of us.
0: It smelled so good. It kind of tastes like
1: it's like melted Bisco Cheeto ice cream.
0: Yeah, but from Dunkaroos, if anybody,
27: my heavens.
1: It's scary.
27: That is delightful.
0: Mm-hmm.
24: Brother, just think about that. Pour just a little bit of that over some vanilla ice cream.
27: This is 15% by alcohol.
0: Mm-hmm.
27: Yeah, better keep it away from
1: coffee,
27: the kids.
1: Coffee in the morning.
27: Wow, this is dangerous. You could have a lot of fun with this on multiple levels.
1: Oh yeah, it's so good during the winter when it's cold out.
27: Lord, this is good. I mean, this is better than Bailey's. I got to give this to you.
1: And we're cheaper.
27: Yeah,
0: and local.
27: Less expensive. I'm cheap but not easy. Less expensive. Yes. And it's local. Guys, I'm going to be honest with you. If you're listening out here, I am telling you, you need to try this biscochito cream. I'm not overhyping this. This is really, really good.
1: Our website ships to 42 states.
27: Hey. My heavens, this would make a great Christmas gift.
1: Oh, yeah. Mm. Usually the state, everyone buys this for Christmas gifts for their employees and companies all over.
27: No joke, idea. Because this would even be good with biscochitos. I'm not even kidding.
1: You can dip cookies in it.
27: Oh, my goodness.
0: That out for Santa?
27: I mean, don't worry, Man Candy. I will get you a sample of this. I promise you.
2: I can almost smell it.
27: So, I mean, this is already working for me.
1: We made it.
27: Really, I feel really good right now.
0: I know, it feels really good.
27: This might be the funnest show I've ever done. This is way better than talking about minimum wage today.
0: Oh, gosh.
27: I just can't today. I'm over it. Yeah, today I started a driver's ed class, so I had to deal with 50 teenagers. Do you want another little?
0: No.
27: We got
0: how many more bottles?
27: We're going to be going down the. We're going to be going through battle. That's
2: pace
27: for sure.
2: Yourself. Pace yourself.
27: So, if you don't know, they do number one biscochito cream liqueur. It's 15% by volume. It's not. What I like about this is it's rum with natural flavors, and the rum still comes through. With Bailey's, feels very heavy to me. Mm-hmm. It feels almost too heavy, and this feels like you could drink it by yourself. Or you could mix it with something because it still carries that kind of effervescent rum kind of kick to it. I like that it doesn't weigh everything down. Is that intentional?
1: Oh, yeah. We work with food chemists and everything and design everything all the way through. It took about 9 months to release this one.
27: 9 months.
1: And develop the
27: recipe. You can tell you were snooty about this one.
1: Oh, yeah.
27: Because it comes through. I mean, honestly, this feels well-crafted. This feels like a... I mean, honestly, not overly... I'm going to put a little bit more on my palate.
1: You got to stay hydrated.
27: I used to be a rum guy. I used to be a rum and Coke guy, so I do like rum in general, but that is... Do you agree? It's not overly sweet. I'm not an overly sweet guy. It's got the perfect amount of sweet with the perfect amount of rum, and I love the bottle. I mean, that's a keepsake right there. That is really, really cool.
0: And that's how much of your marketing and branding right there. You know, the bottle alone sets it apart from everything else on the shelf.
1: Our name's like nowhere on it.
0: Yeah, right? Bottle.
27: I mean, you really got to be proud of that product, brother. Yeah. That is really cool.
1: That one's the cool one. We like that one.
27: I mean, I'm really super impressed. Again, if you're just tuning in, joining me is master distiller and founder Chris Lurig. He's from Safe House Distilling Company. If you haven't tried this biscochito liqueur, I am telling you it is... out of this world, and this would make a great gift, and they ship all over the place. We'll pick up there, and then we're going to go to some of the canned mixed drinks when we come back. 505-243-3333 if you have a question. Let's take a look at KKOB traffic.
3: Traffic moving pretty well here in town at this point. You will see a little bit of a slowdown both directions of I-25, the construction zone. Things may be moving just a bit slow westbound on I-40 near Coors, Paseo Alameda, and Montaño. Those river crossings are all moving up to speed. Also want to remind you, southbound 528 in Rio Rancho is closed at Idalia. That is due to a crash. You're going to want to avoid that area. I'm Michael Carlisle with KKOB Traffic every 10 minutes on the 7s.
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6: Look for partly cloudy skies paired with pleasant temperatures overnight. Albuquerque's low 64, Santa Fe 58. For Tuesday, we'll start with a partly cloudy sky, then watch the afternoon and evening for scattered showers and thunderstorms to develop. Albuquerque's high 87, Santa Fe's high 80. This is your forecast from KOAT Action 7 News. I'm meteorologist Eric Rain.
2: At 6:20, it's mostly cloudy and 92 degrees in Albuquerque. It's 80 in Santa Fe at 96.3 News Radio, KKOB.
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27: 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Someone texts, does that liquor go well with hot chocolate?
1: Oh, yeah. 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It's their number one selling drink.
0: That's great, yeah.
27: This Biscochito liqueur with hot... Oh, my Lord.
1: And we do it for UNM football games at the tailgates.
27: Dude, that is... that's some dark magic, my friend. 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
1: Yeah, to block UV light. So we didn't have to do, like, a black or brown bottle, like how Bailey's and everything does those bottles.
27: It's very cool, dude. 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
12: Where wouldn't you be able to, I wonder?
1: Wherever they tell us
27: Kasanaya. Kasanaya.
1: Wherever the government tells us we're not allowed to.
0: Yeah, yeah.
27: Have you found one where you couldn't ship?
1: There's like eight or nine states you can't ship to.
27: States?
1: Yeah.
27: In the United States? Really? That sucks.
1: So, like, Texas can ship if you're in Texas, but you can't ship from out of Texas into Texas. And there's states like that.
27: That's fascinating. Well, most anywhere.
1: Yeah.
27: How's that?
0: Yep.
1: The majority of states.
27: But majority. Majority. They do spirits. They do a lot of cool stuff. That, if I will tell you this. Someone just sent me food porn, so that's going to distract it for sure. I will tell you this. If you're looking for a really cool canned cocktail, because I love canned. So here's where I'm at. A lot of times I'll just default because I can't find anything I really like in terms of I'll do a White Claw or, you know, one of those seltzers like Kirtland because it's cheap. Explain to me the difference in that between one of these. And just take us through your flight of what you brought in terms of canned cocktails.
1: So the biggest difference is White Claw is beer. It's malt beverage.
13: Uh-huh.
1: And these are with our vodka. So we use our Teller vodka as the base,
13: mm-hmm.
1: which is clean, smooth, compared to malt liquor that you have to kind of hide that taste in it.
13: Yeah.
1: So we get a clean base. So when we're doing the flavors in this, we can keep them natural and low sugar and not have to artificially sweeten everything to hide that liquor in it.
13: Okay. So
1: they taste very smooth and not sweet.
13: Okay. So I'm wondering... And Abby, you're kind of a master at this. I'm not good at this thing yet.
0: Okay.
13: This is my first time doing one of these right now in terms of spirits. But taste the vodka first.
0: I mean, we should taste the vodka first just because, yeah, it's like he's saying, it's very clean. And the RTD is the ready-to-drink cocktails that we're about to open.
13: Okay.
0: Those are made with the vodka.
13: So let's try the vodka now. And you can take us through. This is Teller Genuine Vodka. 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

0: and what we should expect on it. 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
1: So this one's 100% corn. 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But this one's 10 times distilled, so we distill a little more cleanly. So you don't get that kind of harsh after flavor that a lot of vodkas get. And GMO-free, gluten-free. So no sugar, no additives, anything like that. Just
2: very clean.
1: Corn and water. A lot of people say it tastes like strong water.
2: Yeah.
1: Because there's not much burn.
0: Wow.
2: It's nice.
0: That is pretty clean. That is pretty
1: just
0: clean.
1: Just over ice, it just tastes like water.
0: Why do I feel like I've only... What's Sky Vodka made out of?
1: I don't know. I think they might be corn. I don't know, Sky. But I don't know what they're made out of.
0: Feel
1: but
0: like
1: they're
0: I've
1: less
0: only,
1: times distilled.
0: Why do I feel like I only thought vodka was made out of potatoes?
2: I mean, I think that was a common misconception.
1: It's just the cheapest starch.
2: Yeah.
1: So if you're like Russia, where potatoes were subsidized, you make vodka from potatoes. In America, we have corn.
0: Okay.
1: That grows everywhere, so we use corn.
0: Okay.
1: In the Caribbean, they have sugarcane and they make rum.
2: Yeah.
0: Okay,
1: it's
0: so...
1: the cheapest sugar or starch is where the spirit comes from, basically.
0: Okay, so that's why we're going corn here in New Mexico.
1: But the human taste bud, when you distill it to that high proof to make vodka, can't detect if it's corn or potato or...
0: No, I couldn't. I couldn't. If you put corn by, could you?
2: No, definitely not.
1: The human taste bud can't detect it. What you're really tasting is the water. Because you distill it above 190 proof, and then you're diluting it to 80 proof, so over half that bottle is water. So really, you're tasting what is local Albuquerque water compared to other water tasting like in vodka.
2: 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Let's get nerdy about water.
0: Yeah. Go ahead.
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0: 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I mean, and that's good vodka.
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0: 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So how would you stack this up against, say, a Sky Vodka?
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4: Well, traffic right now, just a little bit of a slowdown westbound on I-40 near Coors. Be sure to watch your speed, I-25 in both directions near that construction zone. Paseo, Alameda, and Montaño, those river crossings all look good. I-25 between Albuquerque and Santa Fe right now, not seeing any problems in either direction. I'm Michael Carlisle with KKOB Traffic, every 10 minutes on the 7s. See an accident? Call the Traffic Tracker hotline at 505-767-9167. I'm Michael Carlisle from the 96.3 News Radio KKOB Traffic Center.
5: At 6:30, it's 92 degrees in Albuquerque.
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6: From 96.3 News Radio KKOB, I'm Mike Gabe. Albuquerque police investigating after an infant was found dead early Sunday in northeast Albuquerque. KKOB's Zoltan Gianni Salcedo has the story.
7: According to APD, officers were called to an apartment at 6101 Osuna Road Northeast after receiving a report of an unresponsive child. When officers arrived, they confirmed the infant had died at the scene. Detectives with APD's Crimes Against Children's Unit were then called in to take over the investigation. At this time, police have not released details about the circumstances surrounding the infant's death, including a possible cause. It's also unclear if anyone else was inside the apartment at the time. Officials say the investigation is ongoing and more information could be released as it develops. Sultan Chani Salcedo, News Radio, KKOB.
6: Early voting has wrapped up in Bernalillo County ahead of tomorrow's

0: primary election.
1: More than 65,000 people have voted so far, with officials reporting about a 14% turnout. County leaders say that number is expected to grow and could surpass previous primary participation. A mobile voting unit placed at a weekend event helped bring in additional voters, many taking advantage of same-day registration. Officials also point to increased turnout among independent voters. Election Day will be a final opportunity to cast your ballots. Natasha Lewin, News Radio, KKOB.
0: Bernalillo County is moving forward with the purchase of the former VCA Animal Hospital, located at 9901 Montgomery Boulevard Northeast, for $2 million.
2: Plans for the new facility include animal housing areas, veterinary medical space, offices, indoor and outdoor play areas, a reception area, ample parking, storage, public education space, and areas that may support future revenue-generating opportunities. The county's current Animal Care and Resource Center, located at 3001 2nd Street Southwest, was designed to serve approximately 2,500 animals annually. However, the facility cares for an average of 300 animals each day, totaling more than 6,500 animals each year. The 2nd Street Center will remain open and continue providing services. 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
0: Speaking of animals, Albuquerque's Gateway West Shelter, which has 660 beds for individuals experiencing homelessness, now has new amenities for dogs who are residing there with their unhoused owners. There are now multiple outdoor dog yards and a grooming sink for resident pups. The facility already had multiple small dog yards available, and now the expansion to a larger dog run and yards allows for larger breeds to safely play. The yards also contain shaded spots and benches for increased comfort and relaxation. The Greater Good Construction Team also installed dog enrichment areas to make the spaces more interactive. The newly installed grooming sink will allow owners to bathe their pets, which can help prevent skin issues, parasites, and odors. For 96.3 News Radio KKOB, I'm Mike Gates.
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4: 243-3333. Wow, something got really hot in here, man, Candy. I don't know.
5: Are you getting flush from all that alcohol? What's going on in there?
6: Only a little bit flush.
4: If you're just tuning in, we're trying a new segment on Mondays just to raise spirits. Ha ha.
5: Get it?
4: We're literally raising spirits. So far, we've tried Bisco Cheeto Liqueur from Safe House Distilling Company, and I take it it's a play because you guys are from a bank. You're an old bank building, which is really cool. That's why it's Teller Genuine Vodka.
7: The first person you meet at the bank's the teller.
6: Yeah.
4: We'll get to the bourbon in a bit, but first I learned a new acronym, RTD.
7: Ready to drink.
4: Ready to drink. Yep. See that?
6: RTD.
4: I'm a quick study. See how I did that?
5: Hey.
4: Listen.
5: Okay, first of all, Ron loves the watermelon one that they sell. He can't get enough of that. And also, Christina's on line one. She's been waiting a little bit, if you get it.
4: Does she have a question?
5: Yes, she wants to tell him all about what she loves.
4: Okay, let's take Christina. Christina, you're on News Radio KKOB with Eric, Abby, and Chris.
8: Hi. I just want to say thank you very much for your blueberry Teller vodka. It's fantastic.
7: We appreciate it. Thank you.
4: Yeah. What do you drink the ready-to-drinks, RTDs?
8: Yes. I don't work there, so it's not a plug, but the blueberry lemonade RTD is stocked over at like Trader Joe's, and it's fantastic. And you can actually buy just one of them to taste, because I've done that, so I could let people taste it. And everybody seems to love it.
4: Well, I'm about to join your fraternity. I'm going to be trying it here in a minute. Yes. We're about to try one. Should I start with that one?
8: You ask them what profile you should go to, but I love that one. That one's great. That I was going to take a couple of six packs of that and take it with me back to California so that my sister and brother-in-law could taste it.
4: I would definitely do that, number one. And this Bisco Cheeto Liqueur, I'm going to give you a plug for that because it is absolutely delightful.
8: Well, now I want to buy one of those, actually, to take back as a gift, because, quite frankly, I already bought a bottle of your rum about a year ago, and I never got back there. So I still have it sitting here waiting to give it to my brother-in-law.
4: I'm telling you this. It's in a cardboard freaking bottle, and it's badass.
1: Blown away.
4: The best way. I'm telling you. I looked at it, and I was like, this would be a great gift for anyone. It's really, really cool.
8: But where can I buy it besides?
4: Chris can answer that.
8: Anywhere else?
7: The distillery for sure has it in online. During the summer, it's hit or miss what liquor stores have it, but Paradise Liquors definitely has it. Jubilation mm-hmm. normally has it. Sometimes Kelly's Quarters. So mostly the small, like, independent stores during the summer will have it, and then the chains during the winter.
4: And you can always pop on the website. It is safehousedistilling.com.
8: Okay, because last time when I came down, I actually came down to your location, and so it was great. So I was able to actually see it and buy it from you direct, which was actually really kind of fun. So now I want to check out this cardboard bottle. This sounds just way.
4: I'm telling you, you're going to thank me. You're going to be like, Strauss, you're the bomb. Hey, sweetheart, thank you for the call. I appreciate you.
8: Strauss, I'm thanking you now. So
4: take care. I'm telling you, that is dark science right there.
1: Sweet.
4: Yeah, it's so cool. I love this audience. They're really good to me.
1: I say let's crack the blueberry.
4: Yeah, let's do it. Crack it. Crack it. For those of you out there, crack it. We're doing a blueberry. This is a ready-to-drink. This is a cocktail. It's made with Teller Genuine Vodka. This is the lavender.
7: Blueberry lavender lemonade.
4: Blueberry lavender lemonade. And it, Man Candy, we got to, don't worry, I'll take care of you at break, okay?
5: Oh, can't wait.
4: Toast. Cheers.
1: Cheers.
5: Clink.
4: Okay.
1: Mm-hmm.
4: Wow, that's really good. It's 6%, so it's the same as a White Claw, right?
7: More, I think White Claw's 5%.
4: Yo, yeah. I think you're right.
1: Yeah.
4: 6%. Now I'm going to spin her around a bit. Let me see. How many calories per can?
7: This one, when we've tested it, it's about 100. It's like 110-ish calories a can.
1: That's what a White Claw is.
4: Same as White Claw,
1: yeah.
4: But better tasting.
7: And more local. Natural.
4: More natural.
7: We grind up blueberries.
4: Dude, explain this to me, Chris. I can't go to the location and buy the stuff anymore.
7: You can come to the distillery. We're just not open, like, as a tap room. So if you come by, we can sell bottles and package, but we just don't have a bar with cocktails.
4: Okay, but I can walk up to a counter and say, give me this, give me this, give me this.
7: We're there every day.
4: Because that's what I want to do. I like going. I don't want to go to the middleman. I want to go straight to the distillery.
7: No, yeah, we're there Monday through Friday.
4: 616 Gold Avenue. What time is the best time to come by?
7: Usually 9 to 5. We have people there Monday through Friday. So if people come knock on the door will be locked because we're not open, but we're in there. So
5: let me ask you, can you get a discount if you buy like 3 or 4 bottles to send home as gifts? Because I really do want to send those biscochitos home as gifts, but it's like, but I want a good price. So where would I get the best price at, do you think?
7: The best price is, it's going to be random based on the liquor stores since we can't really control the pricing. Mm-hmm. It's illegal for us to kind of do that.
4: That would be like there's some law for that, right?
7: Yeah. But we have some bulk pricing options if you come down to the distillery.
5: Excellent. And time for traffic.
4: Man Candy, that would be an off-air question in the future, by the way.
5: Well, there you go.
4: You goofy.
5: I wish I was closer.
4: I love that guy. Like, come down. I love you, Man Candy. All right, let's take a look at KKOB traffic.
5: All right.
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10: Well, traffic right now. Be sure to watch your speed both directions of I-25 in the construction zone. Headed west on I-40, you might see a little bit of a slowdown as you approach Coors, Paseo, Alameda, Montaño. Those river crossings are all moving up to speed. I'm Michael Carlisle with KKOB Traffic, every 10 minutes on the 7s.
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14: Quiet overnight, partly cloudy skies, pleasant temperatures, low drops to 64 in Albuquerque, 58 in Santa Fe. Then on Tuesday, we'll have partly cloudy skies during the morning. We will be watching the afternoon and evening for scattered showers and thunderstorms to develop. There could be a blast of gusty winds coming with the leading edge of the rain as well. High 87 Albuquerque and 80 degrees in Santa Fe. Unsettled skies continued Wednesday. Another chance of those scattered showers and thunderstorms, turning down the temperature a little more as well. Albuquerque's Wednesday high 83, Santa Fe 76. This is your forecast from KOAT Action 7 News. I'm meteorologist Eric Green.
5: At 6:43, it is 91 degrees now in Albuquerque. 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
5: And you're back up.
4: All right. If you're just tuning in, welcome back, by the way. Thanks for... we're lifting your spirits, literally and figuratively and emotionally. I mean, all I need is a light coat of oil and my tantarans at this point, and I'd be a pretty happy guy on a Monday. We are... It's an ongoing joke I have with my audience.
1: Trust me.
4: Abby's like, what the hell is this guy?
7: Monday.
4: It's Monday. We're blue.
1: I'm so confused. What did I say?
4: Okay. So, it's bad. Anyways, it's an odd. Anyways, you. Okay.
7: It's getting hot.
4: You're just doing it. So, I have this joke with my audience. I always like.
1: Please stop.
4: We did Uranus fudge packing house as well, but that's a real business. Did you know that?
1: No.
4: It is. It is actual.
1: What do they sell?
4: Fudge.
1: All right.
4: And they have professional fudge packers.
1: Well, that would be a great business card.
4: Yep.
1: I would
4: so,
1: frame that. If
4: just
1: we got
4: to
1: that.
4: Let you know,
7: on your LinkedIn.
4: This is what you signed up for, Heavy. So. If you're just tuning in, we have Safe House Distilling Company here. They are at downtown Albuquerque, 616 Gold Avenue, in the old bank building there. What was the bank?
7: U.S. Eagle.
4: U.S. Eagle Bank Building. We have founder and master distiller Chris Lurig. He learned his craft, honed his craft, and decided to come back to Albuquerque. Is kind of the journey. We're glad to have you back. I mean, they're lucky to have you. I'll tell you that. Based on the blueberry vodka lemonade, whoo, that is straight fire, brother.
7: Oh, yeah.
4: In the summer, nothing has sucked so far. And I'll be honest with you, I would give you an honest review. Like, I'm not one of those guys that's going to tell you I like something when I don't. And the vodka was smooth. The biscochito, that is in my wheelhouse. That was delightful. I love the bottle. I love the product. Let's go. What do we want to try next? We're doing ready to drinks right now. So these, just to let you know, come in four packs. He's undercut the market, by the way. So he's less expensive than most of the big name brand stores in town. So if you want a really delightful handcrafted cocktail, you're going to go tailgating. I would highly recommend this because he's about $3 to $4 cheaper than any of the other big names in this market. And it's for now, right? You never know. These guys get big heads. Next thing you know, Chris Lurig comes in. His head won't fit through the door. He's like, just my vodka limeade is now $20 a bottle.
7: And we've actually lowered our price every year.
4: I'm just joking with you.
7: Every time our sales have gone up, we've lowered the price.
4: See, nobody does that.
7: We're the local guys.
4: But what, so you do want to keep the affordability, I feel like, is important to you.
7: Oh, yeah.
4: Where did you get that feeling? Like, you just want to stick it to the man. Tell me you want to stick it to the man.
7: I mean, from me having to do it, when I was in college paying for stuff.
4: Yeah.
7: I mean, when we have to buy more bottles and the cost of our bottle goes down, we don't pocket that. We lower the price to everyone to keep it going.
4: See, that's really cool, Chris. Honestly, I give you an honest compliment there. Let's try another one. You ready? Grapefruit hibiscus. You ready?
1: Are you
4: game for that?
1: Yeah.
4: Okay.
1: It's like a power hour, man.
4: This looks, and by the way, his
7: like one can by the
4: Chris's thumbprint is on every can. In case you want a shotgun one, it shows you where to aim. His thumbprint's there, and his effigy is there as well. So, and he's pretty Guapacito guy here. So you're going to get Chris's mug on here, his thumbprint. That's why he loves his liquor. So, all right, here's to hibiscus grapefruit.
15: This is the best marketing.
4: Here we go.
16: I don't have to say anything.
15: Yeah, right?
4: Oh, wow, that's light. That would be great on a summer day. Why do I feel like we should all be in a pool right now?
16: The perfect. It's coming
4: just
16: up.
4: Hanging off the side of the pool.
16: This is the time.
4: A nice, cool grapefruit hibiscus, vodka lemonade.
16: We've done that as like a frozen drink.
4: Yeah. This is wonderful. Explain this one to me, Chris.
16: So that one's just our base Teller vodka, and then we used grapefruit juice and basically made a grapefruit lemonade in it that we mixed in with hibiscus.
4: And why the hibiscus? Does it help round out the finish?
16: The tartness from the lemonade.
4: Yeah, because I can feel it just kind of softens the palate a bit at the end. So
16: just keeps it mellow.
4: Maybe you should make me an official taster from now on. I'm going to go ahead and sign up for that right now.
16: We need a lot of quality man
4: candy,
16: control.
4: Man Candy and I can be quality control. I'm going to go out on a limb and say Jeff would join me in that venture. I'm going to go ahead and volunteer you for that one, man.
5: I'm ready to dive on in.
4: All right. That's wonderful. What's your thoughts on that one, Abby?
15: I think it's great.
4: Have you tried it before?
15: No, I haven't tried this one. You know, I think I tried the watermelon one previously, but yeah.
4: I've got to be honest. These two are these are going to be leaps ahead of that. I'm not a big watermelon guy. I'm wondering how that's going to go over with me.
16: Well, it might change your mind.
4: Yeah, it might.
16: Yeah, it's official Isotopes can.
4: This is the Isotopes can and the Lobo one. So if you're at an Isotopes game, you can get a watermelon walk-off, and we'll try that next. Do we have time now, Man Candy, or do we need to take a break?
5: Right now, we need to do our last look at traffic, and then we'll have 5 minutes.
4: Okay, and then we're going to do a watermelon walk-off, a cherry limeade, and I'm going to sprint down the hallway with something for you right now, Man Candy.
5: Thank you.
4: I'm just going to take him this whole can. Is everybody okay with that?
15: Yeah.
4: Okay. That way he can try it and give his input or whatever.
10: Traffic moving pretty well at this point here in the metro. You might see just a little bit of a slowdown westbound on I-40 near Coors. Be sure to watch your speed. Both directions of I-25 in the construction zone. Paseo, Alameda, Montaño. Those river crossings all look good right now. I'm Michael Carlisle with KKOB Traffic every 10 minutes on the 7s.
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14: Quiet overnight, partly cloudy skies, pleasant temperatures, low drops to 64 in Albuquerque, 58 in Santa Fe. Then on Tuesday, we'll have partly cloudy skies during the morning. We will be watching the afternoon and evening for scattered showers and thunderstorms to develop. There could be a blast of gusty winds coming with the leading edge of the rain as well. High 87 Albuquerque and 80 degrees in Santa Fe. Unsettled skies continued Wednesday. Another chance of those scattered showers and thunderstorms, turning down the temperature a little more as well. Albuquerque's Wednesday high 83, Santa Fe 70. This is your forecast from KOAT Action 7 News. I'm meteorologist Eric Green.
5: Blueberry and lavender. Currently, it's mostly cloudy and 90 degrees in Albuquerque. It's 80 in Santa Fe at 96.3. 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
16: Doesn't go back on my
4: six. All right, 243-3333. If you're just tuning in, joining me is Safe House Distilling Company. They're downtown Albuquerque, 616 Gold Avenue, but you can find them all over the place. Chris Lurig, founder and master distiller. What he did was he honed his craft in Texas, and then you were like, my whole family's in New Mexico. I'm bailing on the Texas thing, coming back to Albuquerque. Did you lose your mind or something? Like, literally, maybe because I've lived here my whole life. But you love Albuquerque.
16: Oh, yeah.
4: Yeah.
16: After going to college here and everything, I wanted to come back here.
4: So you're a Lobo. I'm a Lobo. Yeah. So we're everyone's a Lobo. Toast to the Lobos.
16: That's why we got a Lobo can.
4: Are you a Lobo?
15: A Lumberjack.
4: Lumberjack.
16: Everyone's a Lobo.
4: Well, at least you're not an Aggie. I'm not an Aggie fan at all. No, well, we're state. We don't like state.
15: Yeah, I know, but like, you know, the Department of Ag is down there, and technically beer and spirits are agricultural products from New Mexico.
4: True. But rooting for the sport, you're not an Aggie fan. Come on.
7: We got a Lobo can. We got a Lobo can.
4: Let's quickly go into the watermelon walk-off.
15: Do it.
4: Convince me why I should like this.
7: Watermelon Jolly Rancher in a glass.
15: Oh, hey,
7: it's the same sugar as the grapefruit
4: so,
7: one.
4: So, Chris, this is one thing I'll give you credit for right now. None of these have hit my palate and gone too sweet. None of it. Like, even the Biscochito liquor, which I'm taking home with me, by the way. I love that stuff. None of it has hit my palate and gone, wow, that was way oversweet, because I'm not a super sweet guy.
7: No, we don't use cheap vodka, so we don't have to hide the vodka with sugar.
4: I think that's coming through, to be honest with you. It's really been delightful. Like, none of it's heavy on the palate. I don't feel like bloated or and I like that a lot. I love the vodka. The vodka was bar none excellent. So I'm gonna try this one. It looks like a rosé wine. It really has a light kind of pink hue to it. You can find this as Isotopes Games, by the way. Here we go. Ready?
15: I already drank some.
4: What'd you think? Initial thoughts, Abby. I always like you out of the gate.
15: Oh, thanks.
4: You're the professional.
15: I mean, we're both professionals.
4: Yes.
15: We're going to get you onto our level.
4: Okay.
15: I don't think it's too sweet at all. I was definitely worried about that, but...
4: Ooh, it has such a clean finish. It's almost like floral.
15: Yeah.
7: Another ice.
4: Where am I picking
15: it's
4: up floral?
15: Very watermelon-y, though.
4: Like, I didn't pick up hibiscus in the as much, but this is feeling like so light, like it's almost...
15: Is it a certain type of watermelon?
4: It just feels very...
7: This one has three different types of watermelon.
15: Interesting.
7: To make it taste...
4: Man, it's good. It really is good.
7: Yeah,
4: I thought it was going to be sweet, and it's not.
15: Same.
7: It's the same sugar as the grapefruit one.
15: Yeah.
4: No, this is wonderful. I mean, not overpowering. Again, if I was watching a baseball game, I would love a can of this stuff.
7: That's why.
4: The problem is, this would go down sneaky fast. Like, I could see me in a hot sun enjoying a ball game. This one, again, is...
7: That one's
4: 9.69.
15: Oh,
4: Chris, can we say what it is before we try it? This is 9% alcohol.
7: I wanted you to like it first.
4: This is 9. Wow.
15: Oh my God.
4: Wow. That doesn't taste like it. Does that?
15: Not
4: that,
15: at all.
4: That tastes less strong than the vodka and the other one.
7: Yeah.
4: Wow.
15: Now I understand how you get people to like your stuff.
4: Yeah.
15: You're sneaky.
4: This is some dark science, dude. The watermelon, look, if you're just tuning in, it's Chris Lurig. He's from Safe House Distilling Company. We just tried, and they carry this at the Isotopes ballpark.
7: Oh, yeah.
4: The watermelon walk-off.
5: 20 seconds.
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30: From ABC News, I'm Chuck Sievertson. The Justice Department stating it will abide by a federal judge's ruling, temporarily freezing the Trump administration's $1.8 billion fund for people claiming injuries from the Biden administration. Republicans at the Capitol indicating to ABC's Jay O'Brien that was a good call. O'Brien asking Texas Senator John Cornyn.
31: Was this a miscalculation of the president?
32: Yes, I guess I'd call it that.
30: Sources last week told ABC News Republicans were worried the fund could hurt them in the November elections. Though gasoline prices were coming down recently after reports of progress in U.S.-Iran negotiations, they could head back up again to a national average of $5 a gallon by July 4th, says Patrick DeHaan, Gas Buddy analyst, adding that the blockades by Iran and the U.S. of the Strait of Hormuz are to blame.
33: North of 95% of the current gyrations in the market are all fed by developments from the Strait, whether good or negative.
30: He couldn't care less if Iran resumes talks with the U.S. after cutting them off earlier today, says President Trump. But he was busy on the phone today, saying the Israeli prime minister agreed to not attack Lebanon and Hezbollah, the Iran-backed militants, Trump says, agreed to stop attacking Israel, that to try to restart the talks. Confirmed Ebola deaths in Africa doubling since Thursday to 42. Hundreds of confirmed cases in Democratic Republic of Congo and Uganda. Suspected cases now over 1,000. ABC's Matt Rivers.
34: Americans returning home from the DRC, Uganda, and South Sudan must now re-enter the U.S. through one of four airports: Washington Dulles, George Bush in Houston, Atlanta, or JFK.
35: And the screening section was sort of like this
0: sort of makeshift camp.
34: Michael Ruprecht, a medical student working in Uganda, was on his way to Michigan when his flight was rerouted to Dulles International Airport in Virginia.
4: ABC's Matt Rivers. You're listening to ABC News.
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4: A popular singer has filed for a temporary restraining order against a 31-year-old man who she says is a stalker. ABC's Alex Stone in Los Angeles.
7: Sabrina Carpenter says in a court filing she is fearing for her safety after a 31-year-old man named William Applegate allegedly tried to enter her home on May 23rd. He was arrested that night but then allegedly returned less than 24 hours later and was on her driveway. And then he appeared again, she says, in her court filing on May 25th.
4: Florida state officials file a new lawsuit against OpenAI, claiming the company is putting profits above people. ABC's Mike Dubusky.
8: Florida's attorney general alleges OpenAI doesn't do enough to prevent harmful or criminal behavior on its platform, and that puts children at risk. State AG James Ulfmeyer cites instances of people using ChatGPT before acts of violence, including last year's shooting at Florida State University. In response, OpenAI told ABC News it already has safety measures in place to redirect people to mental health resources if it detects them going down a dark path, adding it's committed to getting this right. Mike Dubusky, ABC News.
4: A teenage girl is under arrest after allegedly stabbing several horses at a Las Vegas competition over the weekend. The teen was a competitor at the National Barrel Horse Association's Professionals Choice Vegas Super Show. According to that organization, was arrested at a nearby hotel after the attack. Chuck Sievertson, ABC News.
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13: 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Incendiary Cialis for your soul. And Viagra for your brain. If you guys' soul remains awake for more than a couple hours, get medical advice. Just letting you know. It happens.
14: Looking right at me.
13: It happens. I looked at Chris, too. I looked at Chris, too. Jeff St. Louis, Man Candy, is your producer. We're having a little too much fun in here, Man Candy.
17: I can hear.
13: Yeah. 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They are located at 616 Gold Avenue. I've been in this business for 23 years, and I've never seen the dark magic that Chris Lurig, master distiller, has brought into my studio today. I feel like I'm in a bad episode of Harry Potter. Cardboardus Maximus, Bottleless, whatever. Wave your magic wand, Chris. Whatever, dude. It's a cardboard bottle. It's got Bisco Cheeto cream liqueur in it, and it is delightful. This would make a great gift straight from Puro, like 505. It's unique. I've never seen anything like it, and that is cool. That's just the tip of the iceberg. We've been doing ready-to-drink cocktails, or RTDs. We started with genuine vodka, Teller genuine vodka, just to get the base of all the RTDs. It was clean, had a nice flavor, little kick of that vodka that you like. It's corn vodka, which I didn't know all vodka's the same. Learned that today. It just depends on how much you distill the piss out of it or whatever.
18: Right? Yeah, how clean you make it with distillations, yeah. And then
13: which
18: the water
13: translated is the piss out of it, yeah. Right? No, just
14: yeah. Hopefully, there's no piss.
13: Yes, yeah. No, we don't like piss.
18: It's the least.
13: Anyways, it's mostly water. I didn't know that, but it was wonderful. It's 80%. 80 proof, and it is really clean, great vodka. You can find all of this throughout Albuquerque at different locations. Where can they find your products?
18: Smith's, Albertsons, Total Wine, Paradise Liquors, Kelly's, yeah. Quarters, Jubilation.
13: And I can say one of it.
18: Speedway.
13: Is it really? You're kidding.
18: No.
13: Well,
18: why would I get it?
13: It's awesome.
18: Walmart, CVS.
13: What I love that where most big alcohol companies, they see a little success and you see the price go up. It kind of took me aback that one of your secret sauces is, based on our success, we're going to actually keep our price the same or in some cases lower it, which yeah, is...
18: Over the past 5 years, we've lowered it three or four times.
13: And what, you guys get together and just say, like you B-slap each other and say, you lower the prices. No, you lower the prices. But what do you do? How is this a business model?
18: I mean, I think it's, we don't need to raise the prices to continue being successful.
13: That's really cool.
18: So when like, honestly, the big companies cool do it that are yeah. shipping in.
13: Because you don't want to be like those guys.
18: No.
13: So you're just sticking it to the man. I oh, like yeah. it. Yeah.
18: When they raise their prices is usually when we go, hey, we should lower it.
13: That's
18: just
13: cool.
18: To double jab them.
13: And it's worked. I mean, yeah. you guys have found a lot of success. They're in the, I can tell you this. If you go to the Isotopes game, and we give away tickets all the time, man, Candy, I'm going to tell you, I didn't know you were in the Isotopes Park. I had no idea. This watermelon walk-off would be as about as good of a drink as you could have on a on an afternoon ball game, just in the sun. Grab a watermelon walk-off. You will thank me with a hot dog or something. You will have the time of Eric. Your life at the Isotopes.
0: Eric,
13: yeah, man, Candy.
0: Eric, listen to me.
13: It's yeah.
0: funny you mentioned that because we've got some Isotope tickets to give away. I'm going to say you can give them away at any point, but why not give them away now?
13: Yeah, let's do this. That's
18: perfect.
13: We have how many do we have?
0: Four.
13: Okay. Let's do four to whatever caller Man Candy wants. 243-3333. We'll give you a 4-pack of Isotopes tickets, and then when you go out there, buy a watermelon walk-off, and you will think of me and Chris Lurig and Abby, and you'll go, damn, that was really good. It's surprisingly,
6: solid.
13: Like, not as sweet as I thought it was going to be. Effervescent, kind of, I get some floral kickback to it. Maybe my palate's jaded because I'm kind of florally in myself. I don't know. But I really enjoyed the watermelon walk-off. And sneaky strong, too.
6: Mm.
13: Yeah. And he undercuts the market. I think it's part of the secret sauce to Safe House Distilling Company. So if you're a cutwater person, here's what I'd tell you. Go look for Teller RTDs, and you're not going to be disappointed. But we're going to do something I've never done before live on the air. Go ahead and set yourself up, Chris. Chris Lurig is master distiller. But he's kind of... So I constantly lose my man card. Like... Chris keeps looking at me really judgingly because I don't know how to shotgun.
18: So like, you just have to believe in yourself.
13: Yes, which I don't most of the time. So he's going to put his thumb through this can. We're not going to. We're clearly not going to shotgun anything, Man Candy. So fear not.
18: We're just opening the can.
13: Setting it up and pouring it into for the sampling. But he's going to jam his thumb through the aluminum can right here live on air.
18: Are you
13: in
18: ready?
13: 3, 2, 1, go. You really, oh my God. You really did it, Man Candy. He just jammed his thumb through the aluminum can. I feel like less of a man.
18: I told you.
13: I think
18: fine.
13: I'm going to give you my man card when you leave.
6: So are we going to drink
13: You're
6: it?
13: Gonna
6: what?
13: Yes, we're going to try it. No, easy. But easy, easy. Very little. So 243-3333. Whew. I don't know.
18: It's your first time, I know.
6: Oh, smart to put it upside down.
13: Okay, here we go. We're going to try. This is the... oh, and you put it up...
18: Don't
13: wow, I don't know, Abby. I would have never thought of that. I would have been like pouring it into a can.
6: Know.
13: Okay, this is the limeade?
18: Cherry limeade, UNM.
13: Cherry limeade. Mm. This is UNM product, so you can find this at Lobo Games, by the way. This is Teller Vodka Cherry Limeade. We're going to go ahead and try this. Here we go. That's more bubbly. That so what was the theory behind this one in terms of making it more
6: effervescent?
13: Thank you, Abby.
18: Just for the flavor of cherry, so it didn't turn cough syrupy. Mm-hmm.
13: Okay,
18: without
13: that makes
18: the bubbles. It, if your parents gave you too much cherry cough syrup, it gets a little rough.
6: Yeah.
13: Interesting. So this was intentionally.
18: Yeah.
13: I will say out of these three, this is my least favorite.
18: I also like, the warmest right now.
13: Yeah.
6: That's fair.
18: It's been out for an hour on the table.
13: That's fair.
6: Because you kept us for
13: yeah,
6: so long.
13: Yeah, that's that is so fair. I don't disagree with you. Is this one of your favorites?
18: When it's ice cold, it's.
6: I was gonna say.
18: Perfect.
6: I think it needs a redo. We need to go to a Lobos game and get it.
13: Yeah,
6: get it there.
13: I think we do. I think we should all go to Lobos game and. Just sit there and knock a couple of these back. I don't think we would have a bad time at that.
18: And if you put it over some crushed ice, a little sonic
6: God, like
18: ice.
6: You knew exactly what I was going to say.
13: Why do I... I'm going to say this. I'm going to rank these 3-2-1. And Abby, you're willing. You feel free to disagree with me on any of this.
6: Okay.
13: I'm going to go.
18: No.
13: Which I didn't think I would do this, but I'm going to do this. I'm going to go in terms of the ready to drink. I'm going watermelon walk-off 1, grapefruit hibiscus 2, and the cherry limeade 3. That's my ranking. So there you go. You guys are having too much fun with
6: that. I'm sorry, I got distracted.
13: I know you did.
18: I was making a special. Yeah, we were distracted.
13: I know you did.
0: Strauss, just to give you an update.
13: Yes.
0: Juventino won your tickets.
13: Okay.
0: And again, you guys are having too much fun in there without me.
13: Yes, I'm sorry, man, Candy.
0: I need more alcohol over here. No, I'm just kidding.
13: No, I'm just kidding.
0: But seriously, have fun in there.
13: Okay, so my ranking, just me, Abby, now that I got your attention.
6: I'm focused.
13: I'm going watermelon walk-off 1, grapefruit hibiscus 2, and the cherry limeade. But let me try it with the ice.
18: What about the blueberry?
13: 3. Oh, no. The blueberry. I forgot about.
6: Because it's
13: okay, so
6: on the
13: there
6: table.
13: Was 4.
18: Yeah.
13: Blueberry 1. Watermelon walk-off 2, grapefruit hibiscus 3, and cherry limeade 4.
6: I would say mine's very similar. I would go blueberry. Actually, it's not going to be similar.
13: Okay.
6: Blueberry, the cherry limeade.
13: You like the cherry limeade.
6: Then the
13: you're a bubbles
6: watermelon.
13: Girl.
6: Yeah, I am. And yuck, then yep. the grapefruit.
13: Yep.
6: But
13: so we'll disagree on those two.
18: Everyone has a different palate.
13: Yeah, but we both put. I think we both put the lavender.
18: As one,
6: yeah,
18: as that's one. Our top seller.
13: It's that's really good. Tough to beat a lemonade lavender drink.
6: No,
13: I mean, honestly,
18: and we have bottles of just the blueberry lavender vodka 80 proof, so then you can mix it with your own lemonade.
13: Oh man,
6: smart.
18: So you just can make it as strong as you want.
6: A pitcher.
13: Why do I feel like you're Jedi mind tricking me throughout this entire show? I was like,
6: it's the alcohol.
13: I feel like, okay, all right, we're gonna do one last thing. Because, well, are we there, man, Candy? Should we go to break and then do the bourbon? Because the bourbon gets its own segment. Because now we're going to switch genres completely. We're out of ready to drinks. We did the vodka. Now we're going to do one thing that the Safe House Distilling Company does better than anybody in town. Well, you might be the only one in town. I don't know. Or close to it.
18: We're one of the only ones in the state with grain-to-glass bourbon.
13: Yeah. So
18: not sourcing it.
13: See, I knew it. I wasn't overhyping you there. Yeah. So we're going to do grain to glass when we come back and talk about this collector's coin and the like on profit share straight bourbon whiskey. This one might be a rough one to sample, Abby. I got to be honest.
6: Oh, it will
13: with
6: be.
13: You.
18: No, it'll be good.
13: It'll be good.
18: It'll surprise
13: okay, so
18: you.
13: We'll sample
6: okay,
13: that,
6: okay.
13: And then we're going to switch topics and go open topics and go Daniel-ish politics, blah. Well, after that. So, Man Candy, we'll take a quick break. We'll talk about our friends at ABQ Guns.
0: That's right.
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20: Somewhere in Albuquerque right now, someone is about to ask the biggest question of their life. 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They keep checking it just to make sure it's still there. Their hands are shaking. 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Because this isn't just a question, it's a promise. And that promise deserves the right ring. 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
13: 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This is a new segment for us, Man Candy, so we're in a danger zone right now. We've never done this Lift Your Spirits Monday before.
0: Brother, how come you had to start with such a good one like Safe House?
13: Yeah. I don't know, dude. You
0: they literally have everything.
13: That's Abby.
23: My bad.
13: It's been really good. We've set the bar too high, Abby.
23: I know. I think we did.
13: We did. We really did. I mean, this is... It's about as high as a bar could get, to be honest with you. We've tried ready-to-drink cocktails. I would recommend whoever won the iStopes tickets, Man Candy, go and get a watermelon walk-off at iStopes Park.
0: Juventino.
13: They carry them.
0: What's
13: that?
0: His name is Juventino.
13: Right on.
0: Great name, right?
13: Great name. We're about to try some straight bourbon. Chris, before you go pouring anything... explain why Safe House is one of the few grain to glass.
18: So there's a lot of brands out there that source whiskey. So you buy it from like a company and distill it in like Kentucky and then say it's yours.
13: Really?
18: It's easier to do that.
13: That seems like cheating to me.
18: There's a lot of brands out there that do that.
23: Yeah, it's actually a really common practice within the industry.
13: Is it really?
23: Yeah.
18: So we don't do that.
13: No.
18: Because we want to make it the right way. So this is 100% fermented, distilled, aged, and bottled in Albuquerque.
13: Okay, so are you aging it in whiskey barrels or...
18: American white oak.
23: Yeah.
13: American...
18: For bourbon, it has to go in a new barrel every time, so we can't reuse a barrel. Yeah.
13: Really?
18: So that's the rule with bourbon. That's why all
23: another, yeah, like nerdy thing. There's like a whole barrel resale
18: secondary
23: market.
18: Yeah. So right now in Albuquerque we have almost 800 barrels of bourbon aging, which is more than everyone in the state combined.
13: Wow. What got you into bourbon?
18: I think that was the first thing I got into, but vodka pays the bills while whiskey's aging.
2: Yeah.
13: That's funny, Megan.
0: That's right, yes.
13: Vodka pays the bills while whiskey is aging, okay.
18: Because we didn't want to source it, so, you know, some of these barrels are now 5 years old, so we would have had to be open for 5 years with no sales without any
13: okay.
18: Deals.
13: And so let me ask you, do you have partners in this where you're like, you guys discuss this stuff, or did you just like go, nope, I'm doing bourbon?
18: Me and my dad started it together.

0: caramel, a lot of vanilla up front.
1: A lot of caramel.
0: But that rye spiciness kind of balances that out. So with that high rye, it's kind of closer to like a Blanton's Greenbill if you've had that whiskey before.
1: Wow. That's straight fire. Wow.
0: It's not 6%.
2: No.
1: That is pretty smooth, man, Candy.
3: Describe it.
1: Let me tell you.
3: I can literally see your cheeks getting redder as, as I'm over 50 feet away over here. So
1: yeah, it's red cheeks is a good description. It comes with a collector coin on it. Explain the coin.
0: Well, since we're in an old bank, we kind of did it as like a challenge coin, collector's coin. So each one matches the single barrels, say what barrel it comes from. So the back of them are different on each release.
1: That's now, your price point, how does this compare to like other bourbons on the market?
0: At like Smith's or Albertson's, that's like 38-ish bucks a bottle.
1: Mm-hmm.
0: 38 to 40 is what it is at most places.
1: Yeah. So right at the same price point, this is not one
0: for where the higher end stuff where lower end, but like where it's more than Jack Daniels, obviously. Yeah. So this is like premium pricing.
1: Now, do you have a bottle on a shelf in your office going, someday I'm going to drink this?
2: Good question.
1: Like, is it that bottle where you're just like, this is the bleep the public doesn't get?
0: Of our stuff or other stuff?
1: Well, both, actually.
0: Yeah, I mean, we have barrels we're aging longer than anyone's ever aged them in New Mexico right now. So
1: okay. We
0: have barrels getting held back to see what 8 years, 10 years, everything will be since no one's ever released that here in the state.
1: Okay.
0: So we won't even know what those flavor profiles are until then. So those will be cool to see. There's a pretty big release that you'll see coming out in the New York Times probably sometime this month.
1: Mm-hmm.
0: That will be for the anniversary of the United States, a big bourbon release that we're part of.
1: Oh, you're part of this.
0: So that will be some
1: of
0: our barrels.
1: How did you know? How did that happen?
0: They came to us. They asked what the best one in the state was, and everyone told them us, and they came and visited us.
1: That's great. Yeah, that's bleeping awesome, Chris. Seriously. So be super proud of that.
0: That will be a big release coming out, so that bottle for sure will be a collector's
1: item. And so is it going to be in the same type of bottle?
0: No, completely. No. You'll see.
1: It's going to be crazy.
0: Yeah.
2: All right.
0: Can't say much.
1: Look, Abby's like, I want to know.
2: I know, I do want to know.
1: Why do I feel like she'll get the behind the scenes stuff?
0: She doesn't say it on air.
1: It's going to be good, yeah. Strauss, you're pimping out my paper bottle already. Imagine what you would do with my fancy schmancy bottle. All right, let's take a quick break and we'll wrap things up. Sorry, because I do want to get the story of this bourbon bottle, and I'm going to let you guys dip out of here. Cool? Before this thing goes south fast. All right, 243-3333 if you have a bourbon question.
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4: 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I know you've learned stuff too, Abby.
5: Yeah, I have.
4: I mean, I think this has been really fun. Why do we set the bar so high?
5: Sorry.
4: First segment.
5: It was just such an easy contact.
6: It was. You know? It was just an easy text.
5: Yeah. Like, hey, you want to do this thing? I don't know what's going to happen.
4: Man, it's this has been really, really fun. We've sampled biscochito cream, if you're just tuning in, lavender lemonade, watermelon walk-off. We did the grapefruit hibiscus. We sampled might be some of the best vodka in the state. And this bourbon did not disappoint. If you like a good like caramel start with a little rye finish, it's got a lot
6: They're
4: going on.
6: It's so good.
4: Man, it's white oak aged bourbon. It's called Profit Share. It's from Safe House Distilling Company. And I can tell you that that stacks up with some of the better bourbons I've tasted.
6: It's I mean, won.
4: There's nothing wrong with that.
6: In the San Francisco International Spirit Wine, it won double gold in 97 at 100-point nice. Blind tasting. It's won at the World Whiskey Awards for nice. Best non-Kentucky bourbons in the world. It's won all over, anywhere and we've seen it.
4: And then explain that you're going to be the New Mexico bourbon for the 250 states, whatever thing.
6: That'll be soon.
4: Oh, I'll you come can't
6: back
4: release
6: on. I'll come
4: it.
6: Back on.
4: Can't release it.
6: I'll come back on soon.
4: Damn it, Chris. Yeah, you're. Please.
6: Yeah.
4: I mean, I'd come back. I'd love to promote the bleep out of that.
5: Oh my gosh.
4: That is a cool deal. Yeah. That is.
6: Yeah, that will be one of the only ones that's ever existed in the world.
4: I am. I'm super proud of just to have you as part of the state that you decided to come back to Albuquerque. I think we're really lucky to have you. Let's break down this bourbon one more time. They can find it where?
6: Smith's, Albertsons, Total Wine, Paradise Liquors, out on the west side and everything, Kelly's Quarters, the distillery. So we have our normal release, and then randomly throughout the year, we have single barrel releases, cask strength. Mm-hmm. We've done bottled in bond, which means 4-year minimum, and bottled at 100 proof is the basic way. And we were the first bottle and bond in New Mexico's history as a state for bourbon.
4: Awesome.
6: So we released that last year, and then we've had a hazmat release as well. Which
4: what on earth does that mean? Why does my mind? Why do I go to Breaking Bad or something where you guys are like in like the Intel clean suits or something?
6: Bourbon can't go into a barrel above 125 proof.
4: Uh huh.
6: So while it's aging, water evaporates. Alcohol evaporates, that changes the proof while it's aging.
4: Mm-hmm.
6: So if water evaporates, then that proof goes up because mm-hmm. there's less water in there.
7: Yeah.
6: So if the proof coming out of the inn after it's aged 4 years mm-hmm. is above 140 proof, which for on a plane, if you fly with it, it's a hazmat material because it's too flammable.
7: Wow.
6: So they call it a hazmat release if you have a release that's above 140 proof.
7: And so can you get stopped at the air? I assume you can get stopped for that.
6: If they checked your suitcase.
5: Yeah. Hopefully you're checking that bag.
7: Well, yeah, right.
6: You can't fly with it in a check bag.
7: But even then,
6: there's no hazmat material.
7: I didn't know this because I bought these scooters for my family, and you can't fly with batteries.
6: Yeah,
7: they were like portable scooters, but they like over a certain MHA, they don't let you, like, you don't get to pack it, check it, nothing. Which I had no idea, right? So
6: we came out, we had one of our first barrels that was 142 proof when we dumped it out of the barrel.
7: Oh,
6: so
7: wow.
6: We were like, this might not ever happen again. So hazmat release. So we did a single hazmat release of that everyone, we have people come in begging for cases of that. Like,
7: really?
5: Of course.
7: Yeah. And so people, and you're, that's gone.
6: I think we have like 2 cases left.
7: Wow.
6: And then it's gone for, I mean, maybe another barrel does it, but we can't control it because we can't put
7: that
6: it at that proof.
7: Crazy.
5: When's your anniversary for the company?
6: June 19th.
5: I guess in 2 weeks. That's coming up.
7: Yeah.
5: Those 2 cases
7: that's,
5: of bottles.
7: That's coming. Yeah.
6: I didn't even think of that.
7: Well, and how many years in business now?
6: We opened June of 19, so right before COVID.
7: Oh, wow.
6: So.
7: Wow. And you've been killing it. You rolled through COVID, I assumed.
6: Yeah, we did a lot of hand sanitizer during COVID.
7: Yeah.
6: We did like 20,000 gallons of hand sanitizer.
7: Wow.
6: So, that kept us busy.
7: So this is what I love about entrepreneurs, and I don't think entrepreneurs get enough credit for how you can pivot, how you can grow, how you can But I love making bourbon, but it's not going to be profitable for 5 years, right? So let's go vodka. And it's that kind of problem solving on a day-to-day basis. This is what drives me nuts about politics. It's like open the doors, come and see what a business owner has to deal with, and then write your bills, then write your legislation, so you can see what we deal with on a daily basis. Like, it's not as easy as people think it is. And everybody thinks if you own a business, you're a millionaire, and they don't see the struggles behind the scenes. So the mere fact that you had to make hand sanitizer to keep rolling speaks volumes, my man. 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
6: If you send us an email too from the website,
7: we can
6: set up tours.
7: Let's get the email too.
6: It's on the website, but there's a contact form, but it's just info@safehousedistilling.com.
7: 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Oh, I got emails, so maybe I should look at this. Nah, I don't want to. I hate email.
5: Same.
7: I tell everybody, the sales staff gets frustrated with me because I'm like, I gave them all my personal cell number. I say, you're never bothered, right? If there's copy, whatever you need recorded, just text me. And what do?
6: Email.
5: Yeah.
7: Constant. I hate email. Remember I told you, like, just text me. It's the best way. Don't you love text?
6: I say that too. Yeah.
7: We're like straight text.
5: I mean, I'm just bad at all communication.
7: Yeah. Do you like email better?
5: No. That's my least favorite one.
7: I do not like email. Yeah. I always find a way. One time I was emailing a guy and he worked for the Catholic Church. And for some reason, I was using the microphone to type some of the email, right? And I go to hit send, and I looked, and I had turned around and go, what the bleep, the F word, and it was in the email.
5: Of course it was.
7: And I was, like, mortified, because this is, like, Catholic Church type stuff. And I had to call the guy. I'm like, look, I didn't mean to send this. It has a bleep word in it. It was... The computer put it in there. What? Oh, I was mortified.
6: I never said it.
7: Have you ever said something and you're like, I didn't send that?
5: Or it's like you text the thing to the wrong person.
7: That's mortifying. All right. Chris, I super appreciate the time, man.
6: Yeah, of course.
7: I appreciate everything. Evie, we have set the bar very high right now.
5: I know.
7: I mean, I got to say, out of all the radio shows, and I've done this for 23 years, out of all the Monday radio shows I've done, and I think Man Candy would echo this sentiment, This one made me the most happy.
6: Let's get a plaque.
7: This absolutely worked on so many levels. I told you Mondays suck.
5: Yeah.
7: Right? So why not
6: make it a little better?
7: Why not make it a little better? See, that's usually my Monday. We got to change that one for today, man, Candy.
8: Got it.
7: Did you, what was your favorite? Did you get to taste everything?
8: Brother, I got to tell you, I love that biscochito cream.
5: Yep.
7: It was delightful.
8: I was just saying, if I was a kid, I would have loved some of that and some chocolate.
7: Not milk. Kid-friendly, man, Candy.
8: Yeah, but
7: let
8: yeah.
7: me tell you, that is not kid-friendly, my man.
8: You know, that just gives you a warm feeling all over.
7: Yeah, it does. It's like a little biscochito hug.
8: It's like a hug. A hug.
7: If I were married to a biscochito, it would be in that bottle. So it's a delightful biscochito.
8: It's like a hug from your arbuela.
7: Yeah, with the manteca. It feels like it's straight manteca lard. Because if it doesn't have the Blue Mountains, bro, it's not a good biscochito. Anyways.
8: Okay.
7: You don't know the lard? Yeah,
5: I know.
7: We all know the lard. All right, so promise me you'll come back.
6: Oh, yeah.
7: I want updates on the bourbon. Yeah, I love the bourbon. Love to have you on air again. I'd love to give more details about what we were probably should have kept my mouth shut about, right?
5: Yeah.
7: You're like looking at me. I'm like, oh, I didn't know that wasn't for.
5: I don't know. Maybe a live show at the anniversary.
7: Yeah.
6: Oh, we won't. We don't have an anniversary party planned. Our bar's not open.
7: Why not? Let's plan one.
6: Our bar's not open.
7: Oh, yeah. Man. Yeah. So what made you shut down the tap room? Just
6: we needed. We needed more space, and it was the cheapest warehouse space was our bar. Because all the other warehouses got bought up by all the dispensaries when we became legal, so then warehouse spaces disappeared.
7: At a premium.
6: Yeah.
7: I totally get it.
8: We got to take a break, brother.
7: All right. Thanks for coming in today. Again, it's Safe House Distilling Company. 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If you want to order anything, if you want to email, it's all on the website. I can tell you, if you go to an Isotopes game, order a watermelon walk-off, you will not be disappointed at all. And around Bloom Fiesta time, I would run, don't walk, to get this biscochito cream. Man Candy tried it. Ike tried it. It is wonderful. We'll take a quick break. We'll wrap up the show. Thanks for coming in today. I appreciate it. Abby, thanks for putting it together, man.
5: Of course.
7: Super appreciate you guys. All right, we'll be right back.
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7: Oh, that's fun, man, Candy. That was a good time.
8: Yeah, it was.
7: I do wish we were back in the old studio.
8: Oh, no kidding.
7: Pop in.
8: Well, that's just the whole thing, you know. I'm on the other side of the building here. And so it's like that Chris guy, he really knows his stuff, doesn't he?
7: Dude, he is. There's a reason behind their success. I can tell you that.
8: Oh, yeah.
7: That's a confident individual.
8: You meet that kid one time and you know exactly why everything he touches is turning to gold.
7: Yeah. Amen to that. I mean, they really have knocked it out of the park. You should see his facility. He was showing me pictures. Wow.
8: Well, I heard him invite you for a tour, so I want to go too.
7: Yeah, for sure.
8: Just let me know whenever you're going.
7: What can I read on air? I don't know.
8: Well, no, the guy, I was reading that too. The entire text above that, he was saying some very complimentary things, and he said you could read that on the air.
7: I don't know.
8: Which is fine. Or you don't have to.
7: Yeah. No, we're not reading that one. It breaks the number one rule of the show, man, Candy.
8: There you go.
7: I don't know what the hell it is. Coco Mon in Powake. I don't know what that is.
8: I don't either. but somebody wanted to share that with you. So
7: you nailed it, Strauss. Just keep it up and keep on enunciating.
8: I'm not sure what he wanted you to enunciate.
7: So. I don't know. I think I've done a good job enunciating.
8: I thought you did too, a pretty good job, too, especially since there was so much, flowing back and forth there. And I thought you did great.
7: I thought we kept it. I mean, I didn't think we'd keep him on for that long.
8: No, I didn't either. But that's
7: we didn't get to it all.
8: When you've got a really dynamic, you know, guest set up like that, you can literally go the whole show.
7: I got to admit, man, Candy, the vision behind it when I told Abby was I want to raise my spirits. Like, I want something happy to talk about on a Monday. Because I come in here and I'm usually, you can echo this sentiment, I'm usually in a pretty bad mood. Like, today was a bleep show of a day. And I think that worked.
8: Brother,
7: I really do.
8: This is obviously your happy place. So,
7: yeah,
8: you need to start planning this extensively on Mondays.
7: Every now and again, we will, for sure.
8: You know, to bring in stuff that you like.
7: Yeah, I agree. Fewer than 2% of NCAA athletes go on to the professional level. The NCAA also estimates that the likelihood of even making it from high school sports to the NCAA is about, what do you think the percentage is?
8: If it was 10%, I would be surprised.
7: Nope.
8: Oh, it's not even 10%?
7: Nope.
8: Do you know how many people I know that have their entire career planned around that?
7: I'd come up with a different plan.
8: Oh, no.
7: Do you know what the percentage is?
8: 5%.
7: 6.
8: Oh my gosh. 94% never hit it.
7: Now I have one of my friend's sons is going to Stanford for gymnastics full ride.
8: That's good.
7: Yeah. But that's like I said, 6%, right?
8: That's so crazy. I was reading about people that won't let their young guys play football anymore because they're so afraid of the CTE.
7: Yeah, and they should be. 90% of all crawfish consumed in the U.S. is produced in Louisiana.
8: That makes sense.
7: American Sign Language is closer to French Sign Language than to any other sign language in the world because the developer of American Sign Language learned sign language in France. So an American deaf person and a French deaf person would understand each other better than an American and a Brit.
8: Do they do sign language with a cigarette between their fingers?
7: They do, and in mime makeup.
8: Oh, there you
7: go. They pretend they're in a wall. Wonder if they sold Safe... Coco Man is a great discount liquor store. Wonder if they sold... If they sell Safe House there, I recommend it, by the way. And he undercuts the market a lot. Freelancers originally referred to self-employed sword-wielding mercenaries, literally freelancers. Do you get it?
8: Yeah, there you go. Freelancers.
7: Pretty dumb.
8: Yeah, go ahead.
7: That was pretty dumb. Mm-hmm. We shake hands to show we're unarmed. It was also a sign of trust that you believed the other person wasn't going to take their sword out to fight you. And now you know.
8: Hold on.
7: I'll go shake your hand, man, Candy. I'll go shake your hand. So you don't think is that a hand in your pocket or a sword? Oh, go out and make a difference in the world, Eric Strauss. I am outro.
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9: From ABC News, I'm Chuck Sievertson. We can't quote you some of what was said in a phone call today about War and Peace because sources familiar with it say there were several four-letter words between President Trump and Israeli Prime Minister Netanyahu. Trump saying Israel's escalation of attacks in Lebanon could wreck the Iran war talks. Sources say Trump accused Netanyahu of being ungrateful and called him crazy. Trump said he got Israel and Hezbollah to stop attacks for the moment. It also affects gasoline prices. Patrick DeHaan, Gas Buddy analyst.
10: We did see a big drop in prices as markets anticipated a deal, but we haven't gotten it yet. And now with escalations, basically all of what motorists are seeing at the pump in terms of directional changes is all fueled by what's happening in the Middle East.
9: It will obey a federal judge's ruling temporarily freezing the Trump administration's $1.8 billion fund for people claiming injuries from the Biden years, says the Justice Department. Sources told ABC News that Republicans strongly oppose the fund. At the Capitol, ABC's Jay O'Brien asked for Missouri Senator Eric Schmidt's reaction.
11: My understanding, DOJ is not moving forward, so it's a moot point.
9: Confirmed Ebola deaths in Africa increasing in Democratic Republic of Congo and Congo and Uganda, with suspected cases now over 1,000. Hundreds of demonstrators in central Kenya marched in protest of the American Ebola Quarantine Center near an Air Force base. Demonstrators were furious that the U.S. would leave their potentially sick citizens in their country rather than flying them home.
13: The Americans, they are so very selfish. They said this is an institution or it's a quarantine facility for only the Americans. So the Americans are selfish to the core. And we have to tell Americans to get off our noses business.
9: The Trump administration's transgender military ban is likely unconstitutional, says a federal appeals court, allowing the ban for new recruits but barring the Pentagon from expelling transgender soldiers. You're listening to ABC News.
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9: America's second largest teachers union calling for a ban on screens in the classroom. Randy Weingarten, the president of the American Federation of Teachers, telling ABC News.
14: Let's actually, in the youngest grades, limit the Chromebooks in schools, limit AI-facing information in schools, and let's actually substitute it with applied learning, active learning, music, art, projects, and things like that.
9: Their proposal, no screens until third grade. As city leaders prepare for the Los Angeles World Cup matches, questions remain on whether ICE agents will be enforcing immigration laws at the venues.
15: Los Angeles County Sheriff Robert Luna says he has been assured there will be no immigration enforcement by ICE agents at FIFA World Cup events, despite comments indicating there might be from the Trump administration. Luna says he trusts it will not be happening.
16: Because if that starts occurring, we're going to have a whole new host of problems.
15: Law enforcement here says FIFA World Cup will be one of the largest security operations in Los Angeles history. Alex Stone, ABC News. Los Angeles.
9: The Toy Story franchise gains a new friend and pop star Taylor Swift revealed on social media she's releasing a new original song for the upcoming Toy Story 5 film. New song titled I Knew It, I Knew You, set to be released on June 5th. Disney is the parent company of ABC News. Chuck Sievertson, ABC News.
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30: 444-4444. 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
31: He's here. He's here. Now, broadcasting from the underground command post, deep in the bowels of a hidden bunker, somewhere under the brick and steel of a nondescript building, we've once again made contact with our leader, Mark Levin.

0: our number, 877-381-3811, 877-381-3811. On October 7, 2023, the Palestinian terrorists in the Gaza Strip, funded and backed by Qatar, Turkey, and Iran, went into Israel, attacked a festival of young people, murdered 1,200 of them, raped, butchered, tortured, same in the kibbutzim. The report is out. Babies and mothers tied together with wire and burned alive. Eyes gouged out, breasts cut off, thrown into the street and kicked around like a soccer ball. Women's genitals. Brutalized. With knives and nails and spikes and hammers and all the rest. Worse than medieval times. That was done to our country. On our Texas border. By drug cartels in Texas. We would not have tolerated that for a minute. And then they took about 251 hostages. Raped them, starved them to death, murdered them. It didn't matter. 10-month-old baby. 89-year-old grandmother. And everything in between. We would never fight a war in Gaza, or I should say in Mexico, the way the Israelis fought in Gaza. We wouldn't be dropping leaflets. We wouldn't be sending texts. We wouldn't be sending what they call bomb knockers, unloaded small missiles and so forth, warning people that we're about to hit them. We would not care. We didn't care after we were attacked at Pearl Harbor, and we would not care, nor should we care. And for a country with a relative handful of people, 9-10 million people, that would have been like these cartels slaughtering 30 to 35,000 of our people. Taking hostage thousands of Americans. What is it about the little country of Israel that it's not allowed to defend itself? Now, what do I mean by that? I mean when it is ready to finally destroy Hamas, Hamas is pushed into Gaza City. It is surrounded. And we tell the Israelis, back off. We enter into a peace deal, two phases. The second phase is Hamas was to be disarmed. Disarmed by the Turks, by the Egyptians, and the Qataris. But they're not disarmed. And nobody's saying a damn thing about it. In fact, they're rearming. The Israelis lost about 1,000 soldiers in that battle. That's nearly 30,000 troops by our numbers. We're at war with Iran. We weren't dragged into that war. We decided, and we had the envoy, Steve Witkoff, on my program. The president made the decision that they were too close to getting nuclear weapons and they weren't going to stop, even after we bombed them in June. We decided we needed to do it. The president has said so time and time again, and he was right. 100%. And the Israelis fought with us, side by side, soldier, shoulder to shoulder. Air Force to Air Force. Nobody else did. The Europeans wanted nothing to do about it. The Arabs are all talk. They didn't do it. We've never had an ally like this, ever. You heard the Secretary of War, Pete Hegseth. You heard the head of the Joint Chiefs, General Kane. You've heard the commenters on TV, generals and admirals and lieutenant colonels and full colonels and on and on and on. We've never, ever seen anything like this in a coordinated attack. Meanwhile, ballistic missiles are fired into Israel. Ballistic missiles are fired into Arab countries. Real consequences. Ballistic missiles have 2,000 pounds, the equivalent of TNT. Not 200, not 300, 2,000. They're the size of a yellow school bus. Iran is building, and was, thousands of them to unleash them all at once so they cannot be defended against. If it were the drug cartels in Mexico or the Mexican government doing that to us, we couldn't tolerate that. Well, neither can the countries in the Middle East. Neither can Israel. Hezbollah, since the ceasefire in the first week of April, has launched thousands of missiles and thousands of drones into northern Israel. Israel's a tiny country the size of New Jersey. You've heard it before. Well, imagine the top third of New Jersey or the top third of Israel has to be depopulated because the Iranian surrogate terrorist organization that has killed hundreds and hundreds of our people in embassies, in the Marine barracks, in our facility in Saudi Arabia, what would we do about that? What would any country do about that? Any country. France, Britain, any European country, Russia, China, North Korea, dare not. Dare not. But because we want this magnificent deal, or what's to be this great peace agreement with an enemy that has never honored a single deal, not once, and its ideology does not allow it to. That's already violated the ceasefire over and over and over again. They object today. They say, hey, look, Israel can't penetrate into Lebanon. Israel says, what are you talking about? The center of the power of Hezbollah is outside of Beirut. We need to get to that in order to stop this, because we've tried to stop them. We've been told only a defensive military plan, but we can't just sit back and catch this stuff. Our citizens are not going to put up with it. It's a democracy. And if they're going to serve their country and their citizenry, they need to protect it. So Iran says today, you know, we're not talking to you anymore, United States, because Israel is pummeling, you know, our brothers and sisters, Hezbollah in Lebanon. And keep in mind, Israel's wiped out the entire top tier of Hezbollah that killed our Marines, that killed our soldiers, that bombed our embassy and killed our civilians. And our response is to tell Israel to back off, because we want a deal. Hamas remains armed. The Iranians run to us to get Israel to stop trying to destroy Hezbollah. Then you look at Axios, which is the official, apparently, scribe for the leakers who want a deal at any price, who hate Netanyahu, And this is a constant leak operation. And I know who's doing it. And they know I know who's doing it. Axios. Barak Ravid used to write for a paper called Haaretz. Haaretz would be like The Nation or something like that. Hard, radical left. I mean, almost to the point where it's anti-Israel, and yet it's in Israel. It's crazy left. And so is Barak Ravid. So they leaked to him. And Mark Caputo. I'm just reading it to you. Mr. Producer just saw this and sent it to me. President Trump lashed out at Israeli Prime Minister Benjamin Netanyahu over Israel's escalation in Lebanon. Escalation. It's gone from defense to offense to try and take out Hezbollah. How dare it do that? In an expletive-laden call on Monday, two U.S. officials and a third source briefed on the call told Axios. So why are they leaking it? And they go, why it matters. Earlier on Monday, Iran threatened to abandon the negotiations with the U.S. over Israel's actions in Lebanon. So what? On the call, Trump called Netanyahu crazy and accused him of ingratitude. According to two of the sources, he also put the brakes on Israel's plan to strike Beirut. Behind the scenes, one U.S. official said Trump told Netanyahu that following through on his threats to bomb the Lebanese capital would further isolate Israel around the world. They're trying to defend their population in Israel. Missiles are being fired into their country constantly, constantly. Two of the sources said Trump claimed he'd helped Netanyahu out of jail, a reference to his supporting him during his corruption trial. I don't know what that means. Did Netanyahu get a pardon, Mr. Producer? No. Summarizing Trump's remarks to Netanyahu, the U.S. official said, now again, keep in mind, these are leaks. But these leaks are constant, so I think the leaks are intentional. Listen to this. You're effing crazy. You'd be in prison if it weren't for me. I'm saving your A. Everybody hates you now. Everybody hates Israel because of this. See, a leak like this isn't going to help, is it? No, I don't think so. Second source briefed on the call said Trump was pissed. At one point, yelled at Netanyahu, what the F are you doing? The U.S. official said Trump knew Hezbollah had been shooting at Israel, and that Israel needed to defend itself, but found in recent days Netanyahu was escalating in a disproportionate way. This is what these advisors, and I know who they are advising the president. The Netanyahu's out of control, he's unrestrained, he's this, he's that. And just so you get a full picture of this, in Israel, the center-left and left parties are accusing Netanyahu of refusing to finish the job, of refusing to finish Hamas, refusing to deal with Hezbollah in an effective way, and as a toady to Trump, as a toady to the United States. So he's getting it from both directions. In addition to the threats on Beirut, Israel has been expanding its ground operation in southern Lebanon. All of this has been explained by them, that they tried not to introduce more forces in there. They tried to abide by this ceasefire, but people are getting killed. Their soldiers are getting killed. They're sitting ducks. They can't just keep sitting there and sitting there. These towns on the border are getting destroyed. They can't just sit there and let their towns get demolished. Is there another country that would do that? Another U.S. official said Trump was concerned by the fact that Israel had killed so many civilians in Lebanon. How many? Israel no longer plans to strike Hezbollah targets in Beirut. And so there you have it. More when I return.
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15: I'm just looking at some of this news that's breaking here. 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
6: We'll soon be celebrating, as you know, the 200th anniversary of the Declaration of Independence. The Declaration was, in essence, a declaration of war against the most powerful military force on earth, the British Empire. The colonists knew that Britain would not tolerate such a declaration of independence, so war was certain to follow. Truth is, the war had already begun. But the declaration committed the colonies to join forces and unite against Britain. And every patriot who supported independence literally put their lives and property on the line. They did this despite the fact that they were the clear underdogs in this war, and nothing short of a miracle would result in the revolutionaries winning the war. Every delegate who signed that document had signed their own death warrant. Let us remember this when we listen to the debates about whether or not we should defeat the Iranian regime. All the arguments and even excuses against it, despite 47 years of its killing and maiming thousands of our fellow countrymen, 47 years of lies and deceit, decades developing nuclear missile technology to obliterate our nation, and a far more dangerous and diabolical ideological agenda than that of the British monarchy. Yet George Washington and the brave founders of our country personally risked everything. They all would have been hanged. Ultimately, the British forces surrendered. Surrendered. The Iranian regime will never surrender, and they will never abide by a deal, any more than they have abided by a ceasefire. I am mindful that only some 35% of the colonists supported war with Britain, and I'm mindful that my view may similarly be a minority view today. I hope not, but if it is, well, so be it. You got to speak what you believe. I think that's why you're in the audience, whether you agree with me or not. You know I'm not going to spin. There's plenty of those people out there already. They don't know what to do. They're on the fence. They're not sure how to conduct themselves. Be honest with yourself. Be truthful with the audience. And be polite in your disagreements. Be civil. That's how you do it. That's how I've done it my whole life. Our great video podcast, Liberty's Voice. We have a brand new one out today. Here's two short clips. First, number one, go.
7: If your goal is to overthrow the United States, and we know that, and you're here on a temporary status, you should be deported. Free speech. This has nothing to do with free speech. It has to do with national security. And if you have these hostile societies and ideologies that are trying to use the openness of an open society, to use our Bill of Rights, to use our system to destroy our system, to not confront that is absolutely suicidal. The purpose of immigration is to improve the life of current citizens. We, the people, not to replace us, not to change our country, to change our culture, to change our face, to change anything. The purpose of immigration is to improve the existing society based on the desires of the existing citizenry. Remember, the government is supposed to represent you and me. We the people, we're the sovereign. This is our civil society. So when, through migration, mass migration, you're bringing people in or allowing people to come in who reject the fundamental principles of our country, who reject the Declaration and the Constitution, who are openly stating that their goal is to destroy this republic, to take it over, to force people to bow to Allah, that is suicide.
6: Mm-hmm. I'm going to do this early in the program because I really feel strongly about this. I told you we're never going to play McBride's God Bless America again. But Mr. Producer found a beautiful version as well by Celine Dion. And I want to play it for you now because it's very important that we maintain our patriotism, our positive view of our country and our founding. In the face of all the rest of it, it's very, very important. And we don't need a special occasion to do it, even though we have one. I've abandoned Martina McBride for good, given the fact that she has abandoned us for some inexplicable reason. But this is Celine Dion. Enjoy. Cut 14, go.

0: stunning.
1: Isn't that beautiful, guys? I'm going to take this opportunity to do one more. You know, when I do my show, I basically have two blue sports jackets. One in one location, one in another. Depending on which location I'm in. And I probably have the biggest lapel flag in the world. I had it made specifically for me. And on the other lapel, I have, people ask, what is that? I have John Wayne. It is a pin that I won at an auction that is gold, white gold, and has some diamonds on it. And it was a pin, as I recall, that he would give from time to time to top employees or something of that sort. Not that pin he wouldn't give from time to time, a different one. This was a one of a kind. So I proudly wear it on my other lapel, if you've been wondering about it. And so one more in honor of our country. Go.

You ask me why I love her? Well, give me time. I'll explain. You've seen a Kansas sunset or an Arizona rain? Have you drifted on a bayou down Louisiana way? You watched the cold fog drifting over San Francisco Bay? Have you heard a Bob White calling in the Carolina Pines? Or heard the bellow of a diesel at the Appalachia Mines? Does the call of the Niagara thrill you when you hear her waters roar? You look with awe and wonder at her Massachusetts shore, where men who braved a hard new world first stepped on Plymouth Rock. Do you think of them when you stroll along a New York City dock? Have you seen a snowflake drifting in the Rockies way up high? Have you seen the sun come blazing down from the bright Nevada sky? You hail to the Columbia as she rushes to the sea, or how you're headed at Gettysburg, our struggle to be free? Have you seen the mighty Tetons? Have you watched an eagle soar? Have you seen the Mississippi roll along Missouri's shore? Have you felt a chill at Michigan when on a winter's day her waters rage along the shore in thunderous display? Does the word aloha make you warm? Do you stare in disbelief when you see the surf come roaring in at Waimea Reef? From Alaska's cold to the Everglades, from the Rio Grande to Maine, my heart cries out, my pulse runs fast, the might of her domain. You ask me why I love her? I have a million reasons why. My beautiful America, beneath God's wide, wide sky.

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18: From what I'm reading online, Mr. Producer, people are furious. Are you reading the same thing? They are furious. Not necessarily because they're Israel. But Iran complains about the attacks on Hezbollah after Hezbollah has been shooting missiles into Israel since the entire ceasefire. And given Hezbollah's background in slaughtering our people, our Marines, and Hezbollah's background in the narco-terrorism activity that even involved Venezuela and so forth, And Iran says we're going to cut off negotiations, so the pressure's on Netanyahu, and Netanyahu is berated and threatened. Meanwhile, as I pointed out, the left in Israel is running against Netanyahu. Their elections in October, saying basically he's Trump's toady. He does what Trump tells him to do. He didn't finish off Hamas. He won't finish off the regime in Iran. He won't finish on Hezbollah. When he's trying, I think, to be a very supportive ally. But when you're the head of a country, you can't tolerate attacks on your people like this with missiles and drones every single day, where you have to actually move the population out of the northern part of your tiny country. And it's directed by Iran. It's directed by Iran. And then you're told to pull back, that you're doing more than you need to do. You know, you're supposed to be in a defensive posture. We wouldn't put up with that for 2 minutes. How many people think that if this were going on, that if the drug cartels were doing this in Texas or New Mexico or Arizona or any of the states in the Southwest, at the behest of the Mexican government, does anybody think we wouldn't deal with that? Weren't we shooting boats out of the water for trying to bring drugs to our country? And I'm all for it, by the way. I want to defend our country, too. And what? Because the Iranians say so? It's a big victory for the regime in Iran tonight, Mr. Producer, don't you think? And how are they going to take this? They're going to see weakness in the United States. They're going to see weakness, period. In my humble opinion. Look, I could be wrong. There may be a point where the president has said enough is enough and take additional military action. I hope that point's coming soon. That's just my opinion. It's no secret that the burdens, the financial burdens of summertime are very heavy. 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
6: 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That's why gun safety is so important. 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
8: From ABC News, I'm Chuck Sievertson. Getting heated with four-letter words and accusations, a phone call between President Trump and Israeli Prime Minister Benjamin Netanyahu today, according to sources familiar with it, to ABC News. They say Trump called Netanyahu ungrateful and crazy, saying his escalation of war in Lebanon could wreck the Iran-U.S. talks. ABC News White House correspondent Karen Travers.
9: We haven't heard from the Iranians anything to indicate that things are back on. And really, even the on-off, what is happening, the substance is still very complicated. There are still significant sticking points that have to be reworked. And the president had sent changes back to Iran that so far they have not addressed or weighed in on.
8: It will obey a federal judge's ruling temporarily freezing the Trump administration's $1.8 billion funds, says the Justice Department. Funds set up for people claiming injuries from the Biden years. Tax dollars would potentially go to January 6th rioters who attacked police officers. Texas Senator John Cornyn.
10: Was this a miscalculation of the president?
11: Yes, I guess I'd call it that.
8: Among Democrats, Arizona Senator Mark Kelly.
12: This thing's a disgrace. Let's call this what it is. This is corruption in broad daylight.
8: A police officer fired after being caught on a doorbell camera repeatedly punching a woman during an arrest now faces an assault charge in Shelby, North Carolina. The woman's family says she is Sherry Moore, the officer Carson Hyder. ABC News Chief Justice Correspondent Pierre Thomas.
13: Moore's family says her nose was broken in the incident on Friday. On Saturday, Officer Hyder, who is 22 years old, was fired. Hyder turned himself in to face an assault charge of his own. Court records show that Moore was involved in a previous incident with Hyder last year, pleading guilty to charges of resisting arrest. Moore's family says she is homeless and suffers from mental health issues.
8: You're listening to ABC News.
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8: Security officials in Los Angeles are preparing for the World Cup, including who will or won't be there. ABC's Alex Stone.
16: Los Angeles County Sheriff Robert Luna says he has been assured there will be no immigration enforcement by ICE agents at FIFA World Cup events, despite comments indicating there might be from the Trump administration.
17: If that starts occurring, we're going to have a whole new host of problems.
16: Law enforcement here says FIFA World Cup will be one of the largest security operations in Los Angeles history.
8: Federal judge rejects the claim that the 8647 phrase is a threat against President Trump. ABC's Peter Harlambous.
18: Sharing the message 8647 might have gotten former FBI Director James Comey indicted, but a federal judge on Monday issued an order protecting the right of a progressive group to fly a flag with the phrase in Washington, D.C. to call for Trump's removal from office. The judge rejected the Secret Service's claim that the flag represented a threat to kill Donald Trump, concluding the phrase is more often defined as to throw out or nick something, and temporarily block the National Park Service from revoking the group's permit over the flag. Though the lawsuit is unrelated to Comey's criminal case, the ruling is a setback for the Department of Justice as it seeks to prove that the phrase is a threat on Trump's life. Peter Harlambous, ABC News.
8: An explosive eruption for Hawaii's Kilauea volcano spewing lava a record 24,000 feet above sea level. Chuck Sievertson, ABC News.
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21: 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Mr. and Mrs. America. America firsters. How much money in this country do we spend on counterterrorism? Tens of billions. To protect us from whom? Well, terrorists. Mostly from where? Mostly. The Middle East. From what groups? Hamas, the Iranian regime, and Hezbollah. Tens of billions of dollars. Do you like going through these TSA security checks? Every single time you fly, they're absolutely necessary. Well, why do we do that? To protect us from whom? Hmm? To protect us from whom? Israelis? The terrorists. To protect us from the terrorists. For the life of me, I don't know why we don't allow them to be destroyed. I don't understand it. And the clock is ticking and the midterm elections are coming. I don't think any of this helps us. I really don't. And I think this leak to Axios that I talked about first hour, I'm not going to repeat it all now, is a real help to the Iranian regime. What do they see when they read this? They see us turning on the state of Israel, turning on the prime minister. But even more, what do they see? Desperate for a deal. Now, at some point, I think they'll push the president too far, and he will act militarily. And everybody will say, see, Mark, we told you, Mark. There's no see, Mark, we told you, Mark. I just said at some point they're going to push him too far, and he may act militarily. But I deal with the facts as they present themselves, and I'm dealing with this Axios article. I didn't write it. I didn't create it. Two people in the administration leaked it, maybe three. And this is the modus operandi. I want to talk about Barry Weiss. She was at the Free Press. Before that, she was at the New York Times. Now she's at CBS. I don't know her. I've never met her. I've never corresponded with her. I've never spoken to her. I don't think she likes me very much. None of that matters. She's liberal on some issues, she's conservative on other issues, she's moderate on some issues. She's the real deal in terms of a journalist. In other words, she's a journalist. An old kind of journalist. She's not part of the radical left, propagandists, and activists. She's not a mouthpiece for the Democrat Party, although I assume she's a Democrat, who knows? But they hate her. They hate her. You know why they hate her? They hate her because she's trying to address the radical sort of mindset that is enshrined at CBS. The radical mindset that is enshrined at CBS. She's trying to address this, replace it with maybe people who are known as more moderate, more professional, more journalistic. If it's an opinion show, center, right of center, some left of center. This is why she's under attack by people like Scott Pelley. Scott Pelley is a radical kook. He's an egomaniac. He's a narcissist. I even quoted him in one of my books, I think, on Freedom of the Press. On climate change. He's a climate change warrior. And so apparently they have this closed meeting about 60 minutes. And this guy starts screaming at her by various accounts. And she walks out because she doesn't want to be talked to that way. And I certainly don't blame her. The guy's a nut, Scott Pelley. He's a jackass, actually. And then you see articles appearing in the usual places. I don't remember. Maybe the New York Times or Politico, whatever. Trashing her. And there's some radical executive producer who's going to take her on, legally challenge her, and so forth. When you look at this, and you look at Colbert, CBS, when you look at all of this, what a bunch of whiny, narcissistic, privileged, entitled buffoons. That's what I see. that cannot carry their weight, are driving ratings down, chasing people like you off. And it's a privately owned company. I mean, privately owned meaning it's not PBS, it's not a government operation. Obviously, you have stockholders, shareholders. But it's in the private sector. So that's an amazing thing. Then I watch these two jihadis. This guy Piker and this guy Senk, whatever his name is. I don't care. And apparently they wanted to go to Britain, specifically London. And they've been banned from Britain. Banned by an official of the government who, by the way, also happens to be Muslim. They say for their views on Israel. I don't know if that's accurate or not. Maybe it's because of their views on terrorism, which seem to be quite soft. But I posted, and I'm thinking to myself this. These guys hate America. They trash America. They trash our Judeo-Christian belief system. They trash our embrace of the Enlightenment. In other words, the Declaration and the Constitution, if not directly, indirectly. The regimes that they front for, whether it's communist China, whether it's communist Cuba, whether it's Islamist Turkey, Islamist Iran, what have you. You don't get to speak freely in those countries. You don't get to do a damn thing without the government stamp of approval. And so they come here, they trash our country, they trash our belief systems, they trash our embrace of modernity and so forth and so on. Then they expect you and me to cry for them, to argue, look, I don't agree with these guys, I hate their guts, but we do have, you know, First Amendment, freedom of speech. I'm reading conservatives online like a bunch of schmucks. No. This is exactly what you're demanding of everybody else. This is exactly what you're demanding of everybody else. You're embracing this kind of activity. Now, the government in Britain is repugnant. It's unconscionable. It's immoral. It's also left-wing. Left-wing. They have and are destroying Great Britain. Their politics, their culture, their economy, everything. But they can't get rid of the PM, even though they vote out all of his party members and everything. The SOB won't resign. Which he should, of course. But then these two punks, these two jihadis, are whining like stuck pigs, may I say, about their treatment. That we're not even able to speak. That we're not even able to go to this country and so forth. And I'm thinking, whoa, whoa, whoa. That's what you're preaching. Why should you be able to do that, but nobody else? Are you allowed to speak in Turkey? Are you allowed to speak in Iran? Are you? Are you allowed to speak in Gaza? Are you allowed to speak in Saudi Arabia? All of which these buffoons defend and support. Are you allowed to speak in communist China? Are you allowed to speak in communist Cuba? No. So who gives a damn what happens to you? I sure as hell don't. I'll be right back.
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27: I'm so tired of being alone. I'm so tired of alone.
21: Well, we learned not long ago that Dana Perino's father passed away. Obviously, I didn't know him. But that's a hard thing. Very hard. So our sincerest condolences and prayers to her and her family. And may he rest in peace. It's always a tough time. Very tough. All right. Got a lot to do here. Ali Velshi. There's a host on MS Now. Now, they changed the name, but they haven't changed at all, have they? Looks like virtually the same lineup with the same crackpots. And I want you to listen to this because the guy actually says what he thinks, and I want to respond to this, but these people have platforms, and they push this stuff out. Cut 12, go.
8: Anniversaries are imperfect records of the thing which is being celebrated. In America's case, anniversaries often gloss over the racial dynamics underlying much of America's history and politics, issues that remain unsolved because America has never actually fully reckoned with its racist past and its original founding sin of slavery. In 1 month, America will mark the 250th anniversary of its founding. Like previous anniversaries, there is a deep unease about this. I feel a deep unease about these celebrations to which I am invited to mark the 250th anniversary of our so-called democracy. Because this 250th anniversary is taking place during yet another period of deep and fundamental and existential unrest in this country, brought on by the country's unresolved racial politics. That's what this is. Women and black Americans have seen their rights taken away. The Voting Rights Act has effectively been gutted. A number of states are continuing to gerrymander their congressional maps ahead of the midterm elections with the explicit effect of taking away political power from black Americans. Louisiana did exactly that.
21: Right, just a few enough. Days. This guy was born in Canada. Born in Canada, just so you know. Here he is. Nishmali Muslim of Indian descent. Actually was born in Kenya. Was raised in Toronto, Canada. Came to the United States. That's fine. We all have to come from somewhere. But I want to address this. Slavery is still going on in the world. It's going on in Africa, it's going on in the Middle East, it's going on in Southeast Asia. It's not going on in the United States, it's not going on in Europe. It's going on in China, and then of course the whole Marxist ideology, everybody there is a slave, one form or another. It's number one. Number two, we fought a civil war, the greatest amount of deaths and casualties of any war. Over 700,000 in a nation of 24 million to end slavery. I know of no other country on the face of the earth that has fought a civil war to end slavery. Number three, we're not a perfect nation. Human beings aren't perfect. The issue is, what do you do about it? Are you supposed to destroy the existing society? Is that what you're supposed to do? To what end? The people of Iran today are slaves. Qatar, a nation of about 340,000 people, has a million to a million and a half indentured servants working for that country. See the way women are treated throughout the Islamic world? Brutalized, little girls sold into sex slavery and so forth and so on. Not a word. Nothing. Did this man speak out when his favorite party, the Democrat Party, under Biden, and the man who wants to be governor of California right now, was heading the Department of HHS, when 320,000 unaccompanied minors went missing? Many sold into sex slavery? Slavery. Did he say anything? When the border was wide open? And women were sold into slavery. Women of color coming across the border. Did he say anything about that? Did he show any interest whatsoever? No, he didn't. Now, he can talk about the past. The past. Every continent has problems in the past. I don't care if it's Africa. I don't care if it's South America, North America. And we can go on and on. There's a lot of evil in humanity. A lot. There's also a lot of good. A lot of good. What he's really doing is he's telling you, if you're not a Democrat and you're not a liberal, then we haven't resolved the race problem. The Democrat Party of slavery, segregation, the Democrat Party Yes. That's what he's really saying. Read my book, American Marxism. They've taken these issues, or the Democrat Party hates America, and they have politicized them for one party. So if you don't buy the radical left agenda of the Democrat Party, obviously you can't get over racism. Obviously you believe in unresolved racial political issues because of the Voting Rights Act of 1965. Well, what did the Voting Rights Act of 1965 say? That race is not supposed to be a predominant factor in determining congressional districts. Why? Because the Democrats were using race to prevent black districts. He can't turn it on its head and say, as long as they're black districts, it's okay. That's

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10: Recent survey conducted by Common Sense Media found one-third of teenagers prefer AI companions over humans for serious conversations. There's a term for that: social offloading. And experts we talked to warned that this habit could be stunting emotional growth, leaving an already isolated generation who came of age during the pandemic even less prepared for the messiness of human interaction. Sure, AI can help you polish whatever it is you're looking to say, but that's not very human, right? It's the messiness that makes our interactions with each other so real. It's also what makes them so validating, help us to develop our confidence, our voice, our deep bonds with each other. Psychiatrists we talked to encouraged turning to family or friends when you're struggling to express yourself. They are keen to help. I'm Dr. Sanjay Gupta, helping you live a better life.
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5: 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Dial #250, say Mark Levin. That's #250, say Mark Levin. Switch in as little as 10 minutes. Switch in as little as 10 minutes. Again, dial #250, say Mark Levin. That's #250, say Mark Levin. Pure Talk is fantastic, and I encourage you strongly to switch over. Yes, indeed. We have all these so-called artists who have backed out of the 250th celebration. Really grotesque. And the person who's in charge of the parks and these kinds of events is the Secretary of Interior, Doug Burgum, a really good guy. And he was on CNN Sunday, and here's what he had to say about it all. Cut 13, go.
6: I can't wade into the politics of musicians because, you know, some musicians want to play music for everybody, and some musicians seem to have segmented their audiences the same way, you know, politicians have. But this is Freedom 250, and the celebration of the 250 is a nonpartisan event. And I would encourage, you know, everybody in America to get out, celebrate in your own way, celebrate in your own community. And if you're here, you know, over those 15 days, you get a chance to see the amazing things going on across all of our 50 states.
5: Mm-hmm. But you notice how she keeps trying to interrupt them, Mr. Producer? Dana Bash. A disaster like the rest of them. There's a big scandal out there, this guy running in Maine. He's still backed by, look, Bernie Sanders is a commie, so he doesn't care if the guy's a pervert. He doesn't care if he cheats on his wife and sends these grotesque texts to six women, maybe 12 women. He doesn't care if he has a Nazi prison guard, concentration prison guard, tattoo on his chest. Doesn't care if he was a Nazi, because now he's a commie. That's all Bernie cares about. Remember, power, baby, that's it. They don't care who it is, what it is, where it is. illegal aliens, whatever it is. And so they're backing this guy. So he's with his wife yesterday. Oh, it's just gossip. Gossip. These texts are grotesque. Just like his other stuff about his public stuff that he did. The guy, and of course, he trashes two men, one of whom was shot four times during military action. Trashes him. Just disgusting. Cut 19, go.
7: It's no surprise to me that the establishment media outlets are just going to run gossip instead of wanting to
5: it's
7: talk
5: about...
7: It's
5: not gossip. It's, these are facts about you. He dismisses everything. Like, I didn't know. I was young. I was druggy. I just came out. PTSD. And, you know, that's just gossip. That's it. No, none of it's gossip. It's all true. All of it. And for the most part, the Democrat Party stands with this guy. Overwhelmingly. Because they want the seat. They want power. They don't give a damn about you. It's about them. Go ahead.
7: In this race, which are the material realities that the Mainers are working with. These people are going to try to make this race about anything but what it's supposed to be about, which is policy.
5: Mm-hmm. Right. Whatever you do, don't talk about the character of the candidate. Actually, Americans are smart. What do you call people in Maine? Mainers? Mainers? Mainers are relatively smart. Some are really smart. They vote conservative, but you get the point. His policies are not unlike North Korea. Just like Bernie Sanders. Healthcare for all. Does that mean I get the medical treatment I want when I need it? Healthcare for all. Can I see the doctor I want? Healthcare for all. Are there going to be waiting lines? Healthcare for all. Of course, there's waiting lines. There's inferior care. No, you can't see the doctor you want. Obamacare has blown up healthcare in this country. The prices are now through the roof. Remember how you were going to get $2,500 back? Remember all that? It was nirvana. It was unbelievable. Notice nobody asks Obama about Obamacare. In fact, nobody asks any of the Democrats. The Sunday shows. Nobody asks any of the Democrats about Obamacare. How it's destroyed the pricing system, the market system. And you and I subsidize it to hundreds of billions of dollars. And so when the Republicans said, I think we need to reform this, the Democrat, no, no. You know, these guys, it's like the Titanic, you know. As long as they're not on it, of course, they're happy to sink it. Doesn't matter. Just like that jerk from MS Now, Velvi or whatever the hell his name is. The guy from Kenya, Canada, and then the United States. I don't know if we can actually celebrate, 250 years. Then get the hell out of my country, you jackass. If it's that hard, here he is on TV, has all the free speech rights imaginable. Don't you get disgusted when these elitists, these overpaid, you know, elitists are complaining about the country? Many of you are working hard. You break your backs, but you're enjoying your life. You love your family. You have an apartment or you have a home. You can feed them. And you're doing things you want to do, or maybe you're working towards something you want to do. You don't trash your country. These guys, they got TV cameras in their face. They're way overpaid, damn near all of them. You know, I don't know if we can get through this. You know, we've never really come to grips with it. No, never. We had a civil war. Never came to grips with it. An entire civil rights movement. What it is, if you're not a Marxist, you don't believe in big government. Now, if you don't believe in electoral processes and the gerrymandering that helps Democrats, regardless of race, quite frankly, if you don't help them win, then obviously you're a racist. Obviously. Yeah, that's it. That's the answer. Now, if you are black or Hispanic or gay or woman and you're a Republican, and you run for office, they're not going to support you. They want to defeat you. Even if you're running against a white guy, they still want to defeat you. No, no. How many times have they said, you know what? I'm going to back that black guy. He's a Republican. He's a moderate. I like that guy. Even though I'm a Democrat, he's running against another guy, a different race, a white guy, whatever. I'm backing the black guy. Voting Rights Act, you know, black guy. Not once. You never hear that. Ever. Ever. The only people they want on the Supreme Court are leftists. If they happen to be Jackson, a black woman, then they're proud. First black woman. She can't define woman, but first black woman. On the great. How about the second black man ever, Clarence? No, we have to destroy him. We've got to use the worst kind of stereotypes against him. We gotta set him up to knock him down right at the end there. He's one of the greatest justices in American history. One of the greatest justices in American history. I'm going to be straight with you, folks. We talk about protecting your liberty, your family, your future. Right now, I think one of the smartest moves you can make for your financial future is in gold. Gold just had a pullback, slight. You know what that means? It means you have an opportunity. You have a window. Because it keeps hitting record highs. Remember what I said? The trajectory is up, up, up and away. But it's a zigzag. So you got to hit it. 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
5: That leak in Axios by two senior officials and a third, and I talked about it hour one. Let me be clear about something, because this is really troubling to me. It's hard to shake. Whomever leaked that story to Barak Ravid at Axios did a grave disservice to our country, to our president, to Israel, and to Israel's prime minister. The Iranian regime will benefit from that leak, viewing us as weak and desperate for a deal, even coming to Hezbollah's defense. The Israeli people will also be furious. The missiles are aimed at them, not Washington. And for 100 other reasons, what was thought to be a devastating political hit on Netanyahu by the leakers about a private call between heads of state has done much damage to us and our military and our diplomatic strategy. If the leakers or others believe Israel should abandon its survival for some deal, they will have a very hard lesson to learn. If the substance of the call is accurate, it's bad enough in my view. Now, will there be an FBI investigation to determine who leaked? If not, why not? I just posted this because there's a whole other world, a whole cesspool on the internet, unlike here on talk radio, which I think you're very classy. I think this whole industry is very classy. I think all the businesses involved in talk radio are very classy, quite frankly. It's not the same with this, with the internet and the cesspool and the toxicity and so forth. I'll prove it to you. Anytime I post anything like this thing I just posted, go ahead and look. Go on X and look. In come the bots and homegrown neo-Nazis and Islamists. It's almost as if they come in in mass, isn't it, Mr. Producer? They just trigger. They know I'm there, and they're all coming in at once. So we know some of it's paid, some of it's phony, some of it's over. We got that. And the last time you did sort of a sample, you found like 40% of it was from overseas, didn't you? And most of that was what, from Pakistan? Something like that is my recollection. This is how they try and address us, you and me, you see. Did we play that clip of Plattner yet? I want to follow up with this article in the New York Slimes, and it's a long article. It goes on and on and on. Plattner's text with women concerned campaign as Senate race took off. His bid for the Senate was gathering steam last summer when his campaign was confronted with some potentially explosive information. Yeah, he was a Nazi. Yeah, pervert. Yeah, all kinds. My wife, Plattner's wife, Amy Gertner, told a senior campaign aide that he had been exchanging sexual messages with multiple other women. I've never done that. Have you done that, Mr. Producer? Well, if you have, you better be quiet. Or at least not run for office. Now, the point is, the guy's married. He's married, and he's exchanging these sexual texts and messages with other women. Now, that may not bother anybody else, but he's married. Was the kind of revelation with the potential to damage the political newcomer. Mr. Plattner's exchanges with women were confirmed by current and former campaign officials who gave different accounts of some of the details. Ms. Gartner said the couple, who'd been married in November 2023, according to the town clerk, was working through his indiscretions in marriage counseling. This guy's a real head case. Oh, they caught me. Okay, let's go to marriage counseling, honey. What do you say? Jeanette McDonald, a former state legislator who was Plattner's campaign political director before leaving in October, said his wife reached out just days before a big Labor Day rally with Senator Bernie Sanders and of Vermont, and was concerned her husband's behavior would become a political liability. Honestly, folks, what kind of woman is this? Seriously. I don't mean to offend. She said, Ms. McDonald said the wife told her that her husband had been exchanging sexual messages with as many as a dozen women. A current Plattner campaign official said it was up to six. It wasn't 12, it was six, for crying out loud. But the conduct stopped right before the campaign was launched, doing it right up to the time he decided to run. The current official said that the messages surfaced when Ms. McDonald asked Mr. Gert, his wife, if there was anything she wanted to share amid an internal vetting process. His wife told the campaign the couple had dealt with issues in counseling. The revelation threatened to add to Democratic anxieties about the state of the main race. What Democratic anxieties? Who, other than Cory Booker, who said he is concerned? Who else said they're concerned? Nobody else. I confided deeply personal details about my marriage to someone I considered a friend, said the wife. I trusted this person with the most private chapter of our lives, the early days of our marriage, before any campaign was on our mind. So she's mad at the leaker, which I understand, but apparently not that mad at her husband. On Saturday evening, she also released a lengthy direct-to-camera video, by the way, which was filled. I thought she was Megyn Kelly for a second, dropping the F-bomb all over the place and the S-word all over the... I said, what is she, a podcaster or something? Lots more. We'll be right back.
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15: From ABC News, I'm Chuck Sievertson. Heated words, some of them 4 letters long, in a phone call between President Trump and Israeli Prime Minister Netanyahu Monday, according to sources familiar with it to ABC News. They say Trump called Netanyahu ungrateful and crazy, saying his escalation of war in Lebanon could wreck the Iran-U.S. talks. ABC News White House correspondent Karen Travers.
16: The president now says that talks are continuing, quote, at a rapid pace. That is very different than what we heard from Iranian state media, where they had indicated that talks had been suspended at this point because of the issue of Lebanon, that was such a flashpoint complicating these conversations right now with the United States.
15: It will obey a federal judge's ruling temporarily freezing the Trump administration's $1.8 billion fund, says the Justice Department, the fund set up for people claiming injuries from the Biden years. Tax dollars would potentially go to January 6th rioters who attacked police officers. Texas Senator John Cornyn.
17: Was this a miscalculation of the president?
18: Yes, I guess I'd call it that.
15: Cornyn, a Republican, Senator Alyssa Slotkin, Michigan Democrat.
19: Democrats and Republicans should understand that U.S. taxpayer dollars should not be paid to people who have been convicted of violent crimes.
15: Trump administration's transgender military ban is likely unconstitutional, says a federal appeals court, allowing the ban for new recruits but blocking discharging current personnel. Defense Secretary Hegseth says, see you at the Supreme Court. Police say 6 people were killed Monday in shootings at 3 separate locations in Muscatine, Iowa, by the same gunman who took his own life, says Police Chief Tony Keyes.
20: The preliminary investigation indicates the shooting stemmed from a domestic dispute. At this time, all victims are believed to be family members of the deceased.
15: Listening to ABC News.
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15: America's second largest teachers union calling for a ban on screens in the classroom. Randy Weingarten, the president of the American Federation of Teachers, telling ABC News.
23: Let's actually, in the youngest grades, limit the Chromebooks in schools, limit AI-facing information in schools, and let's actually substitute it with applied learning, active learning, music, art, projects, and things like that.
15: Their proposal, no screens until third grade. Carson Hyder, a former North Carolina police officer, faces an assault charge after being caught on a doorbell camera repeatedly punching Sherry Moore during an arrest. ABC's Pierre Thomas.
0: Moore's family says her nose was broken in the incident on Friday. On Saturday, Officer Hyder, who is 22 years old, was fired. Hyder turned himself in to face an assault charge of his own. Court records show that Moore was involved in a previous incident with Hyder last year, pleading guilty to charges of resisting arrest. Moore's family says she is homeless and suffers from mental health issues.
15: Hyder was also fired from his post over the weekend. Police in Muscatine, Iowa, investigating that series of shootings that left seven people dead, including the shooter. Police say that all victims appear to be related. Even as oil prices tick up, all three major indexes hit new records Monday as investors put their faith in technology and artificial intelligence. Chuck Sievertson, ABC News.
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5: 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Our number, 877-381-3811, 877-381-3811. Breaking from Eyal Yacobi. Just an hour after President Trump said he spoke to Hezbollah. That's the first president to speak to Hezbollah. After they agreed to stop firing, and by the way, the Saudis assured us that they had. Guess what, Mr. Producer? Hezbollah launched a massive barrage of rockets at Israel's civilians. But Israel should stand down, but they'll be blamed if they respond. And the way we know this, this stuff is tracked online. And you can see the concentration of missiles that were fired into Israel, and Israel's supposed to stand down. To the west of the Golan Heights, to the northeast of Nazareth, that's where they fired them. Not too far from Tiberias. I've posted if you're interested. If you're interested. And let's see. I'm just looking at this. Yeah, all right. Just looking at it. I have a question for you, America. Serious question. If you have an individual who's been convicted of a serious felony and confessed to it to a judge and signed a plea deal so that individual could avoid prison, it wouldn't be charged with other felonies. That individual is ripping off people just like you. He would get out there and urge, you know, old ladies and so forth to donate money to him so he could build the Southern Wall, which was never built. Would that be somebody you would listen to or respect? Because that's Steve Bannon. The facts I just gave you are not in dispute. That's Steve Bannon. Now, if this same individual, Steve Bannon, had spent hours and hours and hours with Jeffrey Epstein, and there's videotapes of this, how he's teaching, he's prodding, he's coaching Jeffrey Epstein, after this guy's already been convicted of a zillion horrific offenses, on how to deal with you, the public, and the press. I assume he got paid for it. How come we have no transparency? All these people on Capitol Hill go on and on. I want to know who's paying who. We're going to get the receipts. What a bunch of buffoons. Okay, where are the videos? Where are the videos? What did Bannon and Epstein do? I call them the Epstein-Bannon videos. How come Bannon won't go on his program, The Fraud Room, and just explain it? What's he covering up? Guy hasn't missed a meal, that's for sure. So what's he covering up? I don't think he's taking a shower in about 2 or 3 years either, but what do I know? Anyway, and I don't know why Chairman Comer or some of these other guys who say, we're going to get to the bottom of this Epstein stuff, why haven't they subpoenaed his videos for investigative and legislative purposes? Maybe Congresswoman Luna will help us with that. She seems to be very focused on this, which is fine, which is good. Maybe Ro Khanna, a.k.a. Ro Khanman, complete scumbag, but maybe he'll help us with this. And, of course, the late, great Thomas Massie, who couldn't hold his own seat in the Republican primary, and says, that proves we're going to have a revolution and I'm going to run for president. Sick and getting sicker. But nonetheless, Massie, Khanna, Comer, Luna, ABC, 123, whoever they are, there's big bloated Bannon. You can't miss him. What was he telling Epstein? How much was he paid by Epstein? Why was he even with Epstein? Mr. Producer, are these fair questions? Aren't these people telling us they want to get the bottom of everything and release names and everything? Why do they avoid him? How does Bannon get a pass? He shouldn't, in my humble opinion. Let's go back to another sleazeball, back to this guy, Plattner, from Maine. Now, Ms. McDonald, that was the campaign lady, her account of Ms. Gertner's, that's the wife, discovery of the messages and her alerting the campaign to them last summer before the rally with Mr. Sanders was confirmed by another person who was told about the messages at the time. The Wall Street Journal earlier reported the existence of the messages on Saturday afternoon. Now, despite all this, the Nazi stuff, the communist stuff, the pervert stuff, the texting lewd things to women when you're married. Bernie Sanders stands firmly with the guy. Because these communists stand together. They stand together. Elizabeth Warren, there's another one. Stand together. Ro Khanman, there's another one. It's another. You know, Roy Khanman, much like Karl Marx, you know Karl Marx played the London Stock Exchange while he was attacking capitalism? Did you know that, Mr. Producer? It wasn't even his own money. It was his father's money. His father was a lawyer. This guy, he was filthy. He didn't shower much. He was vulgar. He didn't have much of an income. And he played the stock market with his father's money, who gave him some money to pay the rent, while he was trashing capitalism. Now, you know, the funny thing is capitalism and stock market seem to go hand in hand, don't they? They're all hypocrites. They're all buffoons. Let's go on. Now, Ms. McDonald, the campaign lady, shared with the New York Slimes what she said was a screenshot of a text message exchange with the wife that started in the early hours of August 27, 2025. We're talking about recently. The wife had sent a message to a broader group asking someone from the campaign to contact her. And Ms. McDonald offered to talk. In their conversation, the wife told her about the messages, which she described as sexting, according to Ms. McDonald. Not to get too sick, and I don't want about this. Why do these perverts, you know, he had that former congressman, I can't remember his name. You remember him? Why do they think sending pictures of their you-know-what is attractive? May I ask you that, Mr. Producer? I mean, does a woman want to say, well, look at that picture? No. No. United States Senate is not a training ground for redemption. Ms. McDonald, the campaign lady, said it is a place for proven leaders with moral clarity and integrity. Well, he's got none of that. McDonald was one of three campaign officials who resigned in October after revelations about controversial social media posts by Mr. Platner and scrutiny of a tattoo widely recognized as a Nazi symbol. What did this guy do every day, Rich? He's texting. He's grotesque. He's doing stuff in public he's not supposed to be doing. I thought he's an oyster farmer. What the hell is an oyster farmer? If you're an oyster farmer out there, can you call me? What is an oyster farmer? How do you farm oysters? Don't you just kind of throw them all in the pond and hope one day they're big enough to eat? I don't understand it. How do you even know if they're big enough to eat? By the size of the shell? Furthermore, I've asked this many times. Who's the first person who ever ate an oyster? Seriously. It's like, what the hell are you doing?
2: I'm going to eat an oyster.
5: Why?
2: Because I can.
5: You're eating what we usually spit up. You know, that's. Do you like oysters, Rich? They're gross, right? I love people. When I was younger, I'd go to a place, you know, they'd have some beers and there'd be oysters. Have an oyster. No, that's all right. No, it's great. It's great. No, it's okay. In the months since then, despite a barrage of headlines about inflammatory remarks Mr. Platner made about women online years ago, remarks for which he has apologized, well, that fixes it, the candidate went on to have a stunning rise to become the presumptive Democrat nominee. You know, the Democrats know how to pick them. They really do. Marxists, Islamists, Nazis, racists, anti-Semites. Sort of a rainbow coalition of freaks, frauds, and phonies. As he heads into a tough general election fight against Ms. Collins, the incumbent, some Democrats remain anxious. Now, they're not anxious that he'll win and they'll have a sicko among them. No, because apparently there's many sickos up there. There's many sickos. They pay these, you know, these, use our tax dollars to pay off all these charges and everything against them. How hard is it to be a senator and a congressman and keep your pants on or your skirt on? How hard is that? Standards, you know. Republicans, for their part, here's the slimes, are broadcasting a steady drumbeat of old Reddit posts in which Mr. Platner insulted women, black people, white rural people, and others. How dare the Republicans actually make the voters aware of this? Mr. Platner has spoken openly about struggling for years with post-trauma stress disorder. You know what I hate about this? Because I know a lot of people served in the military, including in my family. They hate when flunkies like this use their service and after-service period as a justification or a defense for their conduct. There are people that really do have issues and problems and so forth, but they're not putting Nazi symbols on their chest. They're not harassing women. They're not sending dirty pictures and texting them to women. They're not doing stuff in public that this guy's... You understand, folks? This is all really an attack on the military and the military service. The way he went after those two servicemen, one of whom was shot four times and he says he wishes he was killed. What kind of a... This is a sick man. Which is exactly why Bernie Sanders loves him. He's a sick man, too, in a different way. In 2013, he posted that women afraid of rape should not get so drunk that they wind up having sex with someone they don't mean to. How's that, folks? Where are all the women's groups with all the stuff going on that's so gross? Are they even around anymore? In another post, he responded to a cartoon about sexual assault in the military, dismissing challenges faced by service members who bring crimes of rape. He said, when every whisper of a misplaced hand brings down a feature-length film, anyone who actually thinks the military is purposefully covering up rape, it's clearly both an idiot and junior enough in rank or life experience to think it matters. So he's dismissing it. In January 2020, that wasn't many, many years ago, was it? He waded into a debate over whether West Coast Marines were more chill, arguing that they get to bang L.A. chicks, whores. Oh, this guy's lying. I'm not even going to get into this. He deleted the history ahead of his campaign kickoff, you know, because they try and cover up. They try and clean it up. And then when you bring it up, it's gossip. As the primary heated up, Governor Janet Mills, his Democrat opponent, seized on his post, releasing ads featuring women responding to his remark about rape with disgust. But I apologize. I don't mean any of the 4,000 things that I erased on the, you know. His campaign organized an online event aimed at helping its female supporters talk with their networks about Mr. Plattner's posture toward women. So he's a woman hater and a womanizer. He's a pervert. He sends texts and so forth of things I'm not going to repeat. He's also a pervert. He's done things in public you're not supposed to do by any means. It was a misjudgment when he put the Nazi sign of a Nazi concentration camp guard tattoo on his chest and left it there for his entire adult life. Mistake. But he says, look, I fixed that. I'm now a communist. Oh, okay. I'm now a communist. He's just a regular guy, an oyster farmer, because that's what regular guys do. He's just a regular guy, be a swell senator representing the people of mine. I remember when Ed Muskie was a senator. I didn't much care for him, but he was, you know, a class act. Olympia Snow, I didn't much care for her, but, you know, none of this stuff. Look, I've just endorsed Susan Collins. She's more liberal than I would prefer. She's more liberal than I would prefer. But she's not scum of the earth like this guy. And yes, I will vote for a more liberal Republican against a Nazi turned communist, a disgusting pervert who trashes women, makes fun of rape, and then trashes two service members, one of whom was shot four times. Yeah, I think I'll vote Republican for Susan Collins. What do you think of that, Rich? I'll be right back.
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0: folks. I have my opinions about things, and I try and raise them when I have a disagreement with a friend or an ally in a respectful way. And I will always do that because I know they mean well. Because I know if you're my friend, you love the country. Otherwise, you wouldn't be my friend. So I just want you to be aware of that. It's different. When I know people hate us, they hate the country. When they're trying to self-promote and grift, you know, like the Bannons of the world and his ilk. But I know this about President Trump. That he does love the country, that he is trying to do his best. And I'm hopeful this works out properly. I hope it works out from my perspective on top of that. Time will tell. Time will tell. Let's go to Robert, Odessa, Texas, the great KWEL. Robert, how are you, sir?
1: I'm great, Mark. Thank you very much for taking my call. Great show. I'm a regular listener and a MAGA supporter and a Trump supporter.
0: Thank you.
1: My comment is I've heard your kind of position on the Iran war. I've heard from Senator Johnson and Lindsey Graham that we need to go in, quote unquote, finish the job. And I understand that. We've been at war with this regime for 47 years, and they're the world's leading sponsor of terrorism and enemy of Israel and us. But I think the only way you can do that, and I think as history shows us, is to totally destroy them, like we did Nazi Germany and the Japanese, you know, with the land, and we had to do an invasion with boots on the ground.
0: Well, it's not going to happen. We're not going to send in ground troops. And let me suggest that, you're being very earnest, let me suggest that we destroyed the Soviet Union without sending in infantry, which would have been a disaster. And the public is not going to support it. It's just not. And so again, I go back to something I've been talking about for a couple of months. Arm the Iranian people. Help train them. Give them air cover. Give them logistics. We'll be right back. I talk about protecting your liberty, your family, and your future. And right now, I think one of the smartest moves you can make for your financial future

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0: 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I'm very excited about this new sponsor, GhostBed. I really am. I think you're going to love it. Okay. Let's check out the callers here. Let's go. Ralph, New York, New York, the great WABC. How are you, Ralph?
1: I'm very good, Mark. I just have a question to ask you. Maybe you could shed some light on this. Are you familiar with the IRMA on Social Security for Medicare?
0: IRMA, is that a woman?
1: No. It's a tax that they put on your Medicare. What happens is when you make a certain amount, you get a you pay so much each month for your retirement.
0: Yeah, I know. I pay a ton.
1: You know, for your me too. But anyway, the IRMA is an extra tax that they put on, and the thing about it is that you're medical, and I just like to know where the money goes to, the extra money they take from me. I don't every year I don't get it, but it depends how much money I make.
0: Well,
1: that
0: is
1: year,
0: that Part A, Part B? There's Part D. There's Part G. What part are you talking about?
1: I'm not sure exactly what part it is, A, B, or maybe it's the whole thing. It's just a basic amount you pay every month.
0: Here's what I'm going to do. I'm going to help you out. Don't hang up. Mr. Producer, will you give him the contact number for Chapter, please? Ralph, I'm going to help you out. Everybody else who needs help, too. Don't hang up. We're going to give you the contact for Chapter, which is a fantastic service addresses questions like this, and I'm sure they'll be able to help you. So don't hang up. Let's go to Joe Woodbridge, Virginia, the great WMAL. Go.
2: Mark, an honor and a pleasure.
0: Thank you,
2: sir. I'm a little frustrated. I just don't understand why the mainstream media and possibly President Trump is allowing Iran to dictate the terms of the deal when it comes to Iran. When it comes to Israel decimating Hamas and Hezbollah, I believe that it's a separate issue and it shouldn't be part of the Iranian deal. And we should allow Israel.
0: And you are 100% right. because Iran wants Hezbollah, the Houthis, and Hamas part of the deal, particularly Hezbollah, because that's really it's like fighter wing. And Israel's saying, don't let them be part of the deal. We got to wipe these guys out. Why don't we let them wipe them out?
2: I don't get it. You know, Hezbollah will never stop attacking Israel until there is no more Hezbollah. That's the bottom line.
0: And Hezbollah's killed Americans. Isn't it patriotic to kill these guys off?
2: I'm a former Marine. I was stationed out in 29 Palms, California in 1983. I was attached to 3rd Tank Battalion, and we were put on 24-hour notice. And, you know, I'll be honest, Mark, if revenge for the death of all our Marines in Beirut and all our people in Iraq who were maimed by the improvised explosive, if revenge was the only motive for attacking Iran, then I'm all in.
0: I'm with you. They've already killed off Nasrallah, all these people who were involved in killing, you know, all of our guys. And they don't get any credit for that. It's just kind of crazy. And now they're in there. Do you know, after they were assured, apparently after this relatively brutal phone call, the Saudis assured our president, according to another report, that Hezbollah would not shoot any more missiles. Do you know they shot a whole barrage of missiles into Israel right after that?
2: You know, I praise Donald Trump for being the first president to really take on Iran. But I really, really, really want to see Israel take out for good Hezbollah, Hamas. And while we're at it, we should take out the Houthis as well for good.
0: Doesn't look like that's going to happen, which is frustrating a lot of people in this audience. A whole lot of Trump supporters, hardcore people in this audience, and particularly people who've served in the military have been calling this show left and right, many veterans, saying finish them off. Finish them off so we don't have to deal with this anymore. And I'm with that. And I've talked about the ideology of this regime. If you don't destroy the regime, if you don't arm the Iranian people and give them the kind of backing and support they need, I'm not talking about troops on the ground. I'm talking about, you know, technical information, location information, training, arms, and so forth. You're not going to take out the regime, but apparently we're not supposed to do that. I don't know why. I don't know why regime change is a phrase that we're supposed to hate. We want to destroy these bastards so they can't keep doing what they're doing, or they're going to keep doing what they're doing, and then your kids and grandkids are going to be shipped off to war. All right, my brother. Great call. Thank you. We've had great callers. We've had great callers a lot. I want to thank you all for that very much. You know, Jill Biden's out there selling a book. Honestly, she's making a fool out of herself. The thing she's saying about her husband, everybody knows it's not true. She knew he has at least some level of dementia. We all know it's not something to make fun of, not in my view. So I'm not going to play her clips because I don't really care what she says. I'll leave it to everybody else. But I am going to go back to this guy, Graham Plattner. This guy, Chris Murphy, is a real piece of you-know-what. And I want you to listen to how he defends Graham Plattner. He's a nasty punk, this guy, Chris Murphy. Cut nine, go.
3: I mean, Graham Plattner is somebody that served our country. He served his community. He's also made mistakes, and he has admitted that. Character also involves standing up to people who are bankrupting and corrupting this country. And
0: now we go to Trump. Go ahead.
3: Contrast between somebody that has put his life on the line for this country.
0: Mr. Producer, have we tried to get this reprobate on? Let's try again. Come on, I just want to interview him. Here's Cory Booker. He's on ABC this week. Boy, they must be hurting. Face the Nation had Chris Murphy. I mean, Chris Murphy's not a hard get. They don't actually have to book him because he's calling. Can I come on? Can I come on? Can I come on? You need a filler? I'm ready. Can I come on? Guy's a nut. Then there's Cory Booker. Good job in Newark there, Cory. The Democrat militia. That's right. Armed and dangerous. And they're attacking horses. Did you see that, Rich? They were hitting horses with, I don't know, wood? And throwing bricks at them? I mean, these are sick, this Antifa. We got to get to the bottom of this group, pull it out by the roots. Pull it out by the roots. Cut 10, go.
4: Do you have concerns with the weight of all these controversies that it may jeopardize Democratic hopes to get that Senate seat in Maine?
5: Yeah, I have concerns. That guy has questions to answer, and that's what campaigns are for. But when I go all over New Jersey and see hundreds and hundreds of thousands of New Jerseyans losing their health care and millions more seeing their health care costs go up.
0: All right, slow down. Hundreds and hundreds of thousands of New Jerseyans losing their health care from what? The costs? You can thank Obamacare and the Democrat Party. Not a single Republican voted for Obamacare. Not one. Didn't you get your $2,500 check from the federal government? Remember, Obamacare was going to save us $2,500 a year? They just lie. So what Obamacare has done, because it's so huge, is it's driven up the cost of all medicine. It's driven up the cost of all insurance rather than driving it down. And it needs these, in spite of the cost increases, in spite of the inadequate quality care, the American taxpayer is paying twice. Those of you on Obamacare are paying, and then you're also paying taxes to subsidize it. That's how bad this is. We spent God knows how much time talking about it, and they just go, Medicare for all. Shut up, you idiot. You don't even know what you're talking about. These are the Obamacare people, the Democrats. They've destroyed the market system for medical care. They've destroyed the insurance coverage for medical care. That's why your costs are going through the roof. How come we're paying so much? Because of you bastards, that's why. I'll be right back.
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0: Okay. Because there's no place I can go. 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That's #250, say Mark Levin. It'll be the best service decision you ever made. 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Trust me on this. 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And you know what? You're going to be very proud that you're working with them. You're not working with these, these behemoth companies where you're just a number. Eric, Finksburg, Maryland, the great Sirius XM satellite, go.
16: Hi, Mark. I was wondering, do you think this agreement that's out there that they're talking about with the president, would that be considered a treaty? And then would that kick in the treaty provision that's in the Constitution?
0: It's a great point, and technically you're correct. It would. But they don't seem to send any things in there for treaties anymore, do they? Even the Obama deal, they changed the rules to accommodate him and so forth and so on. So I suspect if the president wants it, it's going to be tough. But to answer your question, technically, yes, it should go through the process. And the reason I think you're asking this is because it takes a supermajority of the senators to approve a treaty, doesn't it?
16: Yes, it does. Yes, you brought that up during the Obama Iran deal. How they went around it with they tried to pass a law, and you said they hijacked the treaty provision.
0: And they did, and technically they should too. I'm just saying it's unlikely, but it should. It would go through the Senate Judiciary Committee. The chairman there is Lindsey Graham, and Lindsey Graham has said that he thinks the Senate needs to take a look at it. So who knows? But I have serious doubt that that's going to happen. So much of the Constitution these days, very upsetting. The way they treat the impeachment clause, which is outrageous. Other clauses they ignore completely, and not just in Congress. The judiciary, too, does the same thing. But good call, Eric. Excellent. All right. There's one other thing I wanted to get to before we leave here. Did you know Hakeem Jeffries was outside that Delaney Hall in Newark, New Jersey, too? And this guy, Andy Kim, the senator, you know, he got hit with, what did he get hit with? Laughing gas or something? Pepper spray. Says it was the worst day of his life. Let me help this senator, because he apparently is not really that sharp. When you go to something like this and you're obstructing federal law enforcement and state troopers and state law enforcement, and you're standing sort of between law enforcement and the rioters, the violent rioters, Antifa, and they're shooting pepper spray, that is, law enforcement and Antifa, you may get hit in the face with pepper spray. Just a word to the wise. Didn't his mother tell him this? Apparently not. And here's the genius right here. Cut five, go.
17: People are looking at these images and thinking of earlier this year in another city. Are you concerned about that?
18: Oh, I'm hugely concerned. Yeah, absolutely. I've gotten so little sleep this past week. I mean, this has been one of the most difficult weeks of my entire life. And again, it's not about me. It's just I am so worried about my state. I've not seen my state with this level of precariousness during my entire time, in elected office. So I'm worried about what comes next. It's uncertain. And I'm hopeful.
0: Okay, let me help you out, pal, because you sound very dim-witted, as a matter of fact. People are in detention. They're here illegally. Some of them have killed. Some of them have raped. Some of them are pedophiles. Some of them are not. The first claim was that some of them didn't like their food. I'm sorry, you don't like your food? Too damn bad. We salute all you heroes out there, given the time and the clock here, and we wish you all the best. How about tomorrow? Can we do this again tomorrow? Yeah, same place, same time. Thank you, God bless you, and see you then.
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20: From ABC News, I'm Chuck Severson. A threat or an advisory? If needed, he has a plan to pull customs officers from airports in so-called sanctuary cities that don't cooperate with immigration police to boost security at the Delaney Hall Detention Center in Newark, New Jersey. That from Homeland Security Secretary Mark Wayne Mullen. He responded to demonstrators protesting conditions inside.
21: There's not one thing that they can say that they're doing that is outside the law that they are mandated to do, that Congress has the one that mandated them to do so.
22: This is very in line with what we're hearing across the board, across the country. All allegations that DHS has strongly denied, by the way. But just a few weeks ago, the Department of Justice for California released a report documenting what they said worsening conditions at 7 ICE facilities across the state. And then just over the weekend, just a couple days ago, the ACLU sued the government over what they said is inhumane conditions, sexual abuse and physical abuse at the Camp East Montana in El Paso.
20: ABC's Armando Garcia. It will obey a federal judge's ruling temporarily freezing the Trump administration's $1.8 billion fund, says the Justice Department. The fund set up for people claiming injuries from the Biden years. Tax dollars would potentially go to January 6th rioters who attacked police officers. Senator John Cornyn, Texas Republican.
23: Was this a miscalculation of the president?
24: Yes, I guess I'd call it that.
20: Senator Mark Kelly, Arizona Democrat.
25: This thing's a disgrace. Let's call this what it is. This is corruption in broad daylight.
20: There were four-letter words between President Trump and Israeli Prime Minister Netanyahu in a Monday phone call, say sources familiar with it to ABC News. Trump saying Israel's escalation of attacks in Lebanon could wreck the Iran war talks. Sources said Trump accused Netanyahu of being ungrateful. You're listening to ABC News.
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20: The defense secretary vows that the court's ruling that his transgender soldier ban was unconstitutional will be challenged all the way to the top. ABC's Peter Harlambos.
28: In a 2-1 decision, the D.C. Circuit Court of Appeals found the policy was likely unconstitutional and appears to be driven by the bare desire to harm a politically unpopular group. In response, Secretary of Defense Pete Hegseth wrote on social media, "See you at the Supreme Court."
20: Pop star Sabrina Carpenter granted a restraining order against 31-year-old William Applegate, who the singer accuses of stalking her outside her Los Angeles home. ABC's Trevor Ault.
29: In court documents, Carpenter claims on May 23rd, he tried to forcefully enter her Los Angeles home. They claim he pretended to know the singer. Carpenter's security team then removing him, and he was arrested after refusing to leave the property. Less than 24 hours later, after Applegate was released from custody, Carpenter's legal team says he returned to the house and loitered on her driveway for 2 hours, and then the next day he returned again.
20: The Toy Story franchise gains a new friend in pop star Taylor Swift. who reveals on social media that she is releasing a new original song for the upcoming Toy Story 5 film. The new song titled I Knew It, I Knew You, set to be released on June 5th ahead of the movie's release on June 19th. Disney, the parent company of ABC News. Chuck Sievertson, ABC News.
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4: All across America, we are Red Eye Radio. He is Eric Harley, and I'm Gary McNamara. Good morning.
5: Good morning, people.
4: Thank you for being here.
8: Thank you.
4: How's everybody? Hanging in there?
5: I'm doing well. How are you, Gary?
4: I can't complain.
5: Actually, you do it for a living.
4: Yeah, that's a great point.
5: Yeah.
4: So, well, you want to know one of the audio? I mean, there were so many stories yesterday.
5: Yeah.
4: You want to get to the audio cut that really defines everything with Plantner right now in Maine?
5: Yes, I do.
4: This is, let me make sure I got her name right. This is Elise Jordan, who's on MSNBC.
5: Mm.
4: Okay.
5: Mm-hmm.
4: So this is MSNBC yesterday. Excuse me.
5: MS Now.
4: MS Now.
5: It should be, you know what? It should be MS for the time being. Because the way cable news ratings are going, you know, it might not be long.
4: So here we go. You ready?
5: Now, right.
4: If this is on MS Now,
5: yeah,
4: you're in trouble.
5: Yeah.
4: And here we go.
11: The problem is his judgment, which he clearly has been lacking in as an adult. It's one thing to have foolish, youthful indiscretions, but I'm sorry, you cannot get past. It is not a Nazi-style tattoo. It is the tattoo of concentration camp guards. It is the very worst tattoo you can get if you are getting anything Nazi, and that's a pretty high bar there. So this has been a slow-motion train wreck ever since that tattoo and knowledge of it hit the world, and it's only going to get worse. These texts, there are multiple women. Are all those women going to keep their mouths shut from now until Election Day? What do you think, Warren?
5: You sure that wasn't Fox News? That sounded very Fox
4: Newsy. It wasn't Newsmax. It wasn't OAN. It was MS Now.
5: What's going on over there at MS Now? What's in the water? Because that sounded sane.
4: I know.
5: That sounded like a clear picture of everything that's going on with Plantner, because it is where she started, about judgment. I mean, that's what that's what you look at, a person's judgment as an adult. She phrased it perfectly. Alan, call over at MS Now and see if everybody's okay.
4: Make that call before you call the 60 Minutes crew to find out how they're doing.
5: Well, yeah, enjoy your bagel, huh? We'll get to that here in a bit.
4: Well, I would And we had to start out with this because, you know, yesterday the excuses were coming in, and we played one liberal analyst who said it's not a Nazi tattoo, and the Republican consultant responded, "All right, I guess we'll get into a discussion of how Nazi a Nazi tattoo is.
5: How Nazi the tattoo
4: and, was. And the point that they were, think about this, the point they were trying to make is it's not a Nazi tattoo.
5: Yeah.
4: It's a concentration camp tattoo.
5: What's that? That's so much better.
4: What's
5: that's so much better.
4: What's the difference? What's the point you're trying to make?
5: About? My God.
4: Did you workshop this? Were there a bunch of liberals sitting around the table? And you said, hey, I got an idea. Let's go with the fact that it's not a Nazi tattoo because it's not technically the Nazi party tattoo. It's a concentration. It's a Nazi concentration camp tattoo, which is not the Nazi party tattoo. And everybody in favor of going that it's not a Nazi tattoo, who's in favor? Everybody raises their hand.
5: You know
4: who's against? Nobody raises their hand.
5: You know where these liberal activists in the newsroom learned to debate like that, argue like that? Fauci. That sounds like a Fauci-esque kind of, you know, well, we didn't do this, we didn't do that. Well, it doesn't matter what you call it. Did you enhance the virus? That's not a Nazi tattoo. It's more of a concentration camp tattoo. That sounds like exactly like something that would come out of Fauci's mouth.
4: Oh, it's a Nazi concentration camp? Oh, well, yeah. Then fine.
5: Oh.
4: What are you people going crazy? Oh. It's not a Nazi party tattoo.
5: Yeah.
4: No. Wow. You know, the funny thing is I saw this yesterday. I don't know whether, again, you'll see something on the internet. And I'm like, well, I'm assuming this sounds like something he would say, but there was a quote from Thomas Sowell.
5: Yeah. Okay.
4: And it is, and does it, whether it's from him or not, somebody may call, well, that's not him. It's his, his site that said it. I really don't care. It's the quote.
5: Yeah. Right.
4: Quote, the problem isn't that Johnny can't read. The problem isn't even that Johnny can't think. The problem is that Johnny doesn't know what thinking is. He confuses thinking with feeling. You know, and we've always talked about, about critical thinkers being able to connect the dots.
5: Yeah.
4: The point being made there is no thinking going on. It's emotional instinct of rage that comes out. Because if you're thinking, it's like when, jeez, in the last century, I became a radio talk show host and didn't want to do it.
5: And just over a century ago, yeah.
4: And I was and I was absolutely paranoid about making a fool of myself.
5: Yeah, right.
4: That I better know what I'm talking about. Otherwise, I couldn't imagine my family and friends listening and making a horrible mistake and somebody saying, you're an idiot. You don't even know what you're talking about. And again, back then, in my early 30s, most people don't. You don't articulate. There are some, you know, get into the media. I mean, now we've got 18, 19, 20-year-olds, whatever. A lot of times, I don't believe that their opinions are fully formed. But it takes a while to learn all the topics and study all the topics that exist, out there. And so, and even today, you know, one of the things that taught me early on is don't be afraid to say, I don't know.
5: Yeah.
4: And we've said it on the air. I don't know. I don't have the information yet. It's one of the reasons when a crime is committed, you know, we may say, okay, it could be this, it could be that, it could be this, it could be that, but we don't take an absolute opinion on it because we don't have the facts in front of us. And if you don't have the facts and evidence in front of you, we believe it's better to shut up.
5: Right.
4: But when you hear the left, I think it's such a great quote because it's not thinking. It's emotional rage instinct.
5: Mm-hmm. This is why we say it's like arguing with children.
4: Yeah.
5: But the problem is children are arguing to keep themselves out of trouble. But if you're actually having a conversation and they're not trying to defend themselves, they show that they have critical thinking skills. They demonstrate it all the time. Anybody who's ever been around a child knows, you know, they're always asking, well, why? Well, how does that work? Well, why? Well, they're learning. They're curious. These people are activists. They don't care to learn. And I really believe many of them just don't know. They absolutely don't know what they're talking about.
4: I think part of thinking, just thinking in general, is what are the consequences? Right?
5: Yeah.
4: What are the consequences of anything that I do? You know, it's like all this endorsement of Plattner, knowing that he had the Nazi tattoo. The excuses come out. Are you actually thinking?
5: Right. Right. Are you walking it all the way through?
4: Right.
5: Are you, because, you know, if you want to dive in head first, you can. It's not a good idea. You're going to have to, in the arena of public ideas, and let's face it, these aren't journalists. We've been saying it for years. They're activists. And as an activist, don't you want to be right? When you're an activist, don't you want to have the argument that nobody can defeat? If you're an activist, what is the point? The point is to bring about change. Change something that is wrong. Right the wrongs. But how can you do that if you don't know what the hell you're talking about? If you don't know. I mean, it's like, all right, we can compare it to the private sector. In any business, product knowledge is number one if you're going to be good at a job. Whether it's in sales or whatever it is, management, doesn't matter what it is. Product knowledge is number one. You got to know everything. You've got to know enough, certainly, to talk about it. You don't have to be the genius in the family, but you better know enough to get the job done. They don't care to learn enough to have any kind of debate. Well, it's not a Nazi tattoo. It's a concentration camp tattoo.
4: Right. So the question is, forget about critical thinking. Well, they're thinking in some way. Are they?
5: I don't know. In order to use that argument, you've got to know you're going to get stomped. You got to know that big boot is coming down right on top of your head.
4: Because to ignore that, saying, okay, I can read. I'm not saying they can't read, and there isn't some kind of processing, but the processing isn't, if you think of it, even Neanderthal man had thinking skills in order to survive.
5: Yes.
4: And we're talking basic, you know, basic things here. Everybody knew it was a concentration camp. They know it now. Everyone knows what it is.
5: Right.
4: So I don't know whether it's, when I read that Thomas Sowell thing, I was like, you know, we've always said people think, but they don't critically think. And I'm like, well, maybe they don't think. Maybe he's got a point. Maybe it's just pure emotion with no critical thinking, with no thinking skills, actually. And I guess the debate would be what's thinking and critical thinking. I've always thought thinking in general was critical thinking to begin with, but does the emotion just dominate? And I'll use this as an example, which I've told the story before. This goes back a couple of months ago when I was back in New York, and I met a couple, and they asked me what I did, and we started talking about things. And the one gentleman, and very nice couple, by the way, very nice couple.
5: Mm-hmm.
4: And we were talking about something. He goes, well, the thing is, conservatives believe that, they're the ones that are patriotic, yet they're breaking the flag law, and they wear flags all the time as clothing.
5: They sound very nice.
4: And I'm like, what? It was a nice guy. I mean, he was saying it out of passion.
5: Yeah,
4: he had an argument. He had a point.
5: Yeah, yeah.
4: Right. And I said, right. I don't know of, you know, there may be somebody. I said, you know, when I think of the last person
5: who you might be able to make that argument with. It might be Jim Craig when the USA, you know, won against the Russians, but he wasn't wearing it as clothing. He was draping the flag over himself. It wasn't a piece of clothing.
0: Right.
5: Well, no, they wear it all the time. You see stars and stripes. I go, that's not what the flag code says. And it's not a law. It's right. a flag code. It's right. a code of respect.
0: Right.
5: You don't go to jail for not following the flag code.
0: Right.
5: Otherwise, coming in to work anytime around Memorial Day or whatever, you see a ton of people with their flags out and no spotlight on it at night.
0: Right.
5: You know, so it's not against our, it's a suggestion. Well, they say they're patriotic, but they're not wearing the flag. The flag has to be an official flag. A flag is not stars and stripes on a shirt. A flag, you know, a flag, you know, what do you
0: patch.
5: Call it? A patch, decal, whatever, mm-hmm. on your shirt. That's
0: or
5: not
0: a uniform.
5: Or your uniform. That's not considered a flag. A flag is when you take, you know, that 3x5 flag and you put it out, or mm-hmm. a smaller flag or whatever, and you put that into clothing.
0: Now, of course, on the uniform, it is more than just code. It is, of course,
5: a military code.
0: Right, right.
5: So,
0: dress code.
5: By the way, you can make the case that's law. I said, flag code, what does it actually mean? Mm-hmm. You know, can you wear stars and stripes? And I showed it to him. He goes, I don't believe anything that I read. That was his argument. I don't believe anything that I read. Well, of course you do. You've been expressing opinions to me. You believe something.
0: Then are you just repeating what other people say and not reading?
5: Show me your evidence to back your opinion.
0: No, because...
5: Well, I don't have it right now. You've got your smartphone. Well, you can find it.
0: No, you just hit on something, because you told this story before, but
5: yeah.
0: To open it up even further, many, many of them on the left only repeat what they've heard. They'll talk about Charlottesville all day long and not know the truth. Yeah. Michael Rappaport, at least he admitted, and it was very late in the game. It was what, March of 24, when he said, before he found out the truth, he looked it up and read the entire quote and said, Democrats have been lying. And then he read about all this other stuff they were lying about and everything else. You know, at least he got around to it. But they sit and repeat things they can read, going back to your earlier point. They can read, but they don't.
5: Well, what I see is incredible rage based on ignorance and no curiosity when challenged at all when that first impression hits them, somebody throws something at them, they don't say, oh, I wonder if that's true or not.
0: Mm-hmm.
5: They just believe it. And when someone says, well, how do you know? Well, how do you know? Well, I know because of this, this, and this. Well, I don't believe anything that I read or anything that you read. Well, then how do you come to your opinion?
0: Right.
5: And they just stare at you
0: right.
5: and move on to the next topic. There's
0: yep.
5: no curiosity
0: yep. nope.
5: at all. And to me, that's where I sit there and think, well, maybe that's the whole no thinking part. If there's no curiosity at all to find out what the actual truth is, how much thinking is actually involved?
0: Right. No, it's a great point.
5: We are Red Eye Radio.
0: Brought to you by Hotshot Secret.
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4: We are Red Eye Radio. He's Eric Carly, and I'm Gary McNamara. Let's just play it one more time because this is from MS Now. All right, one more time,
0: okay.
4: and then we'll move on because it's so precious because the left was going back to it. Seemed like they had nothing left on Plattner, so they were going back to
5: to the last couple of days, and we brought you some examples. Well, it's really not a Nazi tattoo. So this is on MS Now.
0: All right.
5: Here we go. This is the liberal station.
0: Uh-huh.
11: The problem is his judgment, which he clearly has been lacking in as an adult. It's one thing to have foolish, youthful indiscretions, but I'm sorry, you cannot get past. It is not a Nazi-style tattoo. It is the tattoo of concentration camp guards. It is the very worst tattoo you can get if you are getting anything Nazi, and that's a pretty high bar there. So this has been a slow-motion train wreck ever since that tattoo and knowledge of it hit the world, and it's only going to get worse. These texts, there are multiple women. Are all those women going to keep their mouths shut from...
5: There you go.
0: Yeah, there you have it. Making

0: The images were terrifying. Parents watched their kids on a hidden camera in a room with a toy gun. It took just seconds before the children picked up the gun, stared down the barrel, and pointed it at other kids in the room. That's why gun safety is so important. This summer, Calibers is hosting youth camps for children ages 8 to 12. Starting June 10th and through July, the two-day camps that run 10 to 2 are led by NRA-certified instructors who guide your kids through the principles of firearm safety and what to do if they find an unattended firearm. 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
1: That's right. Thank you.
0: I tell it to people all the time. I got a friend of mine.
1: Yeah.
0: Who was saying, he said about a week ago, he just said, I can't stand anything that's on during the day.
1: Yeah, right. We're on during the day.
0: And I went, well, we're on during the day. Yeah. Here's the app. Right. And he said, I wish I could listen to you at night. And I've known this person for a significant period of time. And I'm like, we've got an app. We podcast.
1: That's right.
0: All day after the show is over.
1: Look.
0: And it stays on forever. You go, oh, really? I've told you 50 times.
1: Look, you know, over the years, we've heard so many excuses from listeners as to why they can't stay up late.
0: Yes.
1: You know, they have, and they're lame. Lame excuses like, I have to sleep.
0: Work.
1: I have to work.
0: Family.
1: You know, have to make a living. Family.
0: Health.
1: You know, health. All these lame excuses. So we said, you know what? Fine. We'll just put it on an app, and you can listen whenever you want. We would prefer you listen on one of our great radio stations. Mm-hmm. You and I are very proud. We're radio guys to the core. Yeah. And, you know, we're not familiar with this new technology. caveman talk shows. No, we love it that now, if, you know, for whatever reason, you can't listen to one of our great radio stations, that you can listen anytime. And it's right there on your telephone. And I said telephone. No one calls it a phone. Does anyone even call it a phone anymore? It's my cell.
0: Only if you have smart in front of it.
1: Well, see, everybody, you know, back in the day when they first started saying my cell, and I'm thinking, man, so many people have been in prison. I didn't realize how many people had been in prison. I thought it was just me. But, yeah, you can get it right there and carry it with you and get you some cool earbuds, you know, and listen to it anytime you want. In fact, listen two or three times a day. For those listening live right now on the radio, on one of our many great radio stations, you can't make any excuses either. You should also have the app and listen again. Listen later during the day just to let it soak in. That's all we ask. Twice a day.
0: Right. Become, yeah. You know, it's where you get our analysis on the world so you can be depressed twice in
1: That's
0: a
1: right.
0: day,
1: yeah.
0: Not just once.
1: Yeah. We're doomed. It's 24/7. We're doomed.
0: All right. One more. I got to move on, but I mean, the Plattner thing. By the way, I saw one, this was on X, and it was somebody national saying, you don't even live in Maine. Why do you care what's going on? That's the new one.
1: Yeah.
0: I saw that yesterday. Right, like, okay, right. They're evolving to what? You don't even live in Maine. Unless you live in Maine, it really doesn't matter to you. Why do you care what's going on in Maine? It's like, did you think?
1: Yeah.
0: It's the Senate. It's control of the Senate.
1: They make law.
0: Right. Do you even think a little bit? But I had to play this one because this was an interview on NPR.
1: Yeah.
0: And it was just the question. It was the question that got me from the host. But this is Plattner on NPR. Here we go.
2: The Democrats have trouble connecting with male voters. Describe the masculinity that you represent.
3: I think it's just a healthy form of it, which is, yeah, look, I mean, I lift weights. I shoot guns. My background is obviously in the military. I work outside. Most of my hobbies are things that people tend to associate with, like, manly stuff, I guess. At the exact same time, I go to therapy. I have a very open sort of dialogue and emotional relationship with my wife.
0: He said open with his wife. I thought he was going to go open.
1: Yeah. Open marriage with your wife? Yeah.
0: Well, you know something?
1: Hmm.
0: Just because you're a Nazi does not mean you're masculine. Examples.
1: Yeah?
0: Schultz and Klink.
1: Hogan!
0: Hey, what the hell? Since they live in a make-believe world, why can't I?
4: Don't you know, Klink and Schultz aren't real, Gary.
0: Really?
1: They weren't real Nazis. Well, are you making the case that Plattner is?
0: Well, remember, remember, the one of the first justifications was he's an angry Nazi.
1: Yeah, he was angry.
0: So maybe anger is more testosterone.
1: Ah.
0: And so that justifies the Nazi tattoo because you're angry. And so contemplating Nazi thoughts when you're angry for Democrats is acceptable, but not if you're happy, apparently. Because I haven't heard anybody say, look, you know, you really, all the time, you seem like you're miserable. Can't you be a happy Nazi? Look, you know, and if you don't want to say, well, he's evolved from a Nazi, he's a communist. Well, Elaine on Seinfeld told her communist boyfriend, you know, can't you wear brighter clothes? Can't you be more optimistic?
1: Right.
0: Can't you be happy?
1: Yeah.
0: When she dated the communist, remember when she dated the communist?
1: I remember, yeah.
0: And boy, boy, Seinfeld ahead of its time because Kramer was falling right into wanting to listen to all the Nazi stuff.
1: Right.
0: And thank goodness for Mickey.
1: Mickey didn't have it. It wanted nothing to do with it.
0: Mickey said, you know, take that commie crap to the streets.
1: That's right.
0: I can't believe I remember these lines. No. It's like I didn't like study the show before we did this show to get the line right.
1: Somebody, you know how they'll do a course, you know, sometimes on what something in pop culture at universities? Seinfeld, you could actually relate to so many things. We do it all the time. I mean, you could take it and take it apart. The show about nothing was also the show about everything. Because it at some point, it all goes back to, at least on our show, it all goes back to Seinfeld. You know, this idea, you know, I'm a macho guy. I shoot guns, but I also go to therapy and I talk to my wife. I actually listen when she talks. I don't just pretend to listen. I listen. And here's the things she says to me the other day, blah, blah, blah, blah, blah, blah, blah, blah, blah, blah. Blah, blah, blah, blah, blah, blah, blah, blah. And then she started crying, and that's when I left the room.
0: Oh, man.
1: I mean, what the hell was he trying to do there? You know what it reminded me of? Tim Walz all over again.
0: Yes.
1: It did.
0: Yes.
1: With a deeper voice.
0: Yes.
1: Yeah.
0: I'm so glad you said that because I thought the same thing when I saw that.
1: Well, and
0: I went, what? Is he doing a Tim Walz here?
1: Well, the other day I was out in the garage looking under the hood of my football, and then I went inside and watched a pickup game on TV. What? I think it's the opposite. Tim, I think Plattner, you know, that's part of my military background and everything else. Let's get back to the Nazi thing. And you brought up your wife. Well, so what does she think about you and all these allegations about sexting and anything else? Is there anything else we're going to learn between now? This is what I'd be asking every time.
0: Well, the rumors are out there.
1: Yeah. Is there anything else?
0: I won't repeat because we don't repeat rumors. If it's a specific allegation that comes out from a news source, we will report it, but there's...
1: And we'll report that it's from that news source and that they sourced it. And because you and I don't... And I don't care who it is. I don't care if it's Fox News, Newsmax, or CNN, or MSN. I don't care who... MS long ago. I don't care who it is. If a source... I always love this one. A source familiar with the situation. Well, I'm familiar with the situation.
0: Yeah, that can mean anything.
1: So we were very careful about that because I have no idea. But MS Now, the audio cut, it has to be the audio cut of the day because we played it twice in the first hour. So it's makes a solid point of who knows what could happen. This is what the Democrats have to be worried about right now. Now, this happened with Hegseth, with the nomination of Hegseth. And we said, well, hold on a second. Susie Wiles was reportedly livid that he had not come forth with you know, some things that came to the surface. And then the question, the rumor also included this idea that Susie Wiles, Trump's chief of staff, now said basically there better not be anything else. You better be telling us everything. And this is what the Democrats are doing with Plattner, because it is a big deal and it falls on the party. You know, the person, anybody who's saying, well, you're not from Maine, doesn't even know how the Senate works, doesn't know. It would be one thing if he were running for the state Senate, but no, that's not it. The problem is, and I've said this for a long time, whatever you do, whatever baggage you bring it for the whole party. It's not just about the people in your state that are going to vote for you or not. It's about your entire party and what they're willing to include or exclude, who they're willing to sever ties with or make excuses for. That's what it comes down to. And so whatever baggage you bring, everybody carries it. Everybody carries it. And your party pays the price or not.
0: I know just for myself, I don't know anybody else. I'm not going to speak for anybody else, but I know for me, just here in the first 2 days of the week, I shake my head. One of the things that has amazed me really since 2018, and if you've been a long time listener to the show, you probably remember after the 2018, I said, you know, Democrats are going to have to change. Yeah. They cannot continue to go down this road. And to be where we are now, especially the last few days after this weekend, and Democrats justifying a commie Nazi predator app sexting victim is how, you know, they wish to refer to him as. They haven't used the word victim, but that's how they're trying to portray him. Mm. You know, initially, remember, he's a victim of the whistleblower.
1: Oh, yeah.
0: You know, the whistleblower in the campaign. You know, how dare this private... It's just, it's amazing to watch this go on, because you cannot sink further. As I said yesterday, you can't... There's never been any evidence Trump is a Nazi.
1: Right.
0: You know, and you've just blown it forever with the endorsement by so many Democrats of a guy who had a concentration camp tattoo, and he knew what it was.
1: He knew what it was. He knew what it was.
0: And has said, well, I'm a communist. And again, as we have said, if you're anyone with a critical, you know, any type of critical thinking skills, you're like, so you're debating whether you're Hitler or Stalin.
1: Yeah, right.
0: You're a communist now?
1: Right.
0: So you're not no longer Hitler, you're Stalin.
1: Yeah.
0: I mean, what? It's just, it's the most bizarre. And even that right there, you know what I was sitting there thinking? Because as you said, it sounds like Tim Walz with a deeper voice.
1: Yeah.
0: And you know, I'm a deeper voice and, you know, I'm doing these manly things. But then again, Walz was the, assistant football coach or something?
1: Something like that.
0: But remember, he was a permission structure. You know where I'm going.
1: Yeah.
0: Plattner. Who's he the permission structure for?
1: Right. Exactly. Just
0: you know,
1: unreal.
0: We need somebody like this because he's a permission structure for what?
1: Yeah, right.
0: And I just it shows you, even though it's just one Senate race in a relatively small state, it can affect the direction of where the country goes. But I think what's also incredibly fascinating is what the Democratic Party is attempting to sell here.
1: Yeah.
0: Especially the hypocrisy of how, without any evidence, Trump was a Nazi, or making up stuff as they did in Charlottesville.
1: Right.
0: Not using his entire, quote, line about it.
1: Working with the Russians and the Russian hoax.
0: The Russian hoax.
1: I mean,
0: none of it. None of it was true. In fact, we know it was the Hillary campaign that set it up. And then just seeming to ignore this.
1: Yeah. And making excuses for it.
0: Amazing. We are Red Eye Radio.
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0: Bear Red Eye Radio, he's Eric Carlin, I'm Gary McNamara. Well, there's a new syndrome out there.
1: Yeah?
0: Just have it right here. Axios. Democrats hit by last minute Plattner anxiety. Plattner anxiety.
1: Yeah. It's not last minute, by the way.
0: Is a new condition.
1: Yeah, it's called vetting. It's called vetting. And it's been around for a long, long time. And look, you know, you make excuses, but you've got to listen to yourself. Listen to what you're saying out loud while making the excuses. They sound stupid. They sound horrible.
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18: From ABC News, I'm Chuck Sievertson. Heated words, some of them four letters long, in a phone call between President Trump and Israeli Prime Minister Netanyahu Monday, according to sources familiar with it to ABC News. They say Trump called Netanyahu ungrateful and crazy, saying his escalation of war in Lebanon could wreck the Iran-U.S. talks. ABC News White House correspondent Karen Travers.
19: The president now says that talks are continuing, quote, at a rapid pace. That is very different than what we heard from Iranian state media, where they had indicated that talks had been suspended at this point because of the issue of Lebanon, that was such a flashpoint complicating these conversations right now with the United States.
18: It will obey a federal judge's ruling temporarily freezing the Trump administration's $1.8 billion funds, says the Justice Department, the fund set up for people claiming injuries from the Biden years. Tax dollars would potentially go to January 6th rioters who attacked police officers. Texas Senator John Cornyn.
20: Was this a miscalculation of the president?
21: Yes, I guess I'd call it that.
18: Cornyn, a Republican, Senator Alyssa Slotkin, Michigan Democrat.
22: Democrats and Republicans should understand that U.S. taxpayer dollars should not be paid to people who have been convicted of violent crimes.
18: Trump administration's transgender military ban is likely unconstitutional, says a federal appeals court, allowing the ban for new recruits but blocking discharging current personnel. Defense Secretary Hegseth says, see you at the Supreme Court. Police say six people were killed Monday in shootings at three separate locations in Muscatine, Iowa, by the same gunman who took his own life, says Police Chief Tony Keyes.
23: The preliminary investigation indicates the shooting stemmed from a domestic dispute. At this time, all victims are believed to be family members of the deceased.
18: Listening to ABC News.
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18: America's second largest teachers union calling for a ban on screens in the classroom. Randy Weingarten, the president of the American Federation of Teachers, telling ABC News.
26: Let's actually, in the youngest grades, limit the Chromebooks in schools, limit AI-facing information in schools, and let's actually substitute it with applied learning, active learning, music, art, projects, and things like that.
18: Their proposal, no screens until third grade. Carson Hyder, a former North Carolina police officer, faces an assault charge after being caught on a doorbell camera repeatedly punching Sherry Moore during an arrest. ABC's Pierre Thomas.
27: Moore's family says her nose was broken in the incident on Friday. On Saturday, Officer Hyder, who is 22 years old, was fired. Hyder turned himself in to face an assault charge of his own. Court records show that Moore was involved in a previous incident with Hyder last year, pleading guilty to charges of resisting arrest. Moore's family says she is homeless and suffers from mental health issues.
18: Hyder was also fired from his post over the weekend. Police in Muscatine, Iowa, investigating that series of shootings that left seven people dead, including the shooter. Police say that all victims appear to be related. Even as oil prices tick up, all three major indexes hit new records Monday as investors put their faith in technology and artificial intelligence. Chuck Sievertson, ABC News.
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1: 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Gary McNamara and Eric Harley talk about everything from politics to social issues and news of the day. Whether you're up late or you're just starting your day, welcome to the show. From the Relief Factor Studios, this is Red Eye Radio.
2: All across America, we are Red Eye Radio. He is Eric Harley and I'm Gary McNamara. Welcome and good morning. Thanks so much for being here.
3: Thank you.
2: Okay, just a couple more audio cuts that I found here at the top of the
3: hour. Okay, all fine.
2: Right, all right, I just, but it just keeps piling on and piling on and piling on. You know, we talked about the app that's called, that the National Center for Sexual Exploitation calls it a predator's paradise.
3: Yeah.
2: Okay. Here's Lisa Marie Booth on Fox News talking about it yesterday about Graham Plattner in Maine. Because reports are he's still got his account open. And here's what she said about it yesterday. Here we go.
4: I also want to point out that it's even more disturbing than that. He was apparently on this app called Kik. And 60% of Kik's 15 million monthly active subscribers between the ages of 13 and 24 years old. The National Center on Sexual Exploitation has labeled it a predator's paradise. So I do have questions about why you would be on a site like that. So you've got that. You've got the Nazi chest tattoo. You've got the sexting scandal with other women. He's made racist remarks. He made the remark about that the, you know, the veterans should have been killed. Right? It's on and on. And we're not even in a general election.
2: Here, I'm just like, we're not even in a general election. All right. Sunny from The View. Now, to make her point, she has to lie.
3: Okay.
2: But she goes after Plattner, but in order to make her point that he's Dr. Evil, now she didn't say it, I'm saying it.
5: How about no?
2: It's that you have a worse Dr. Evil.
3: Yeah.
2: And we also, and this, the Dr. Evil in power is worse because there's no checks and balances.
3: Okay.
2: Which is where, that's the lie.
3: Yeah.
2: That's the lie that she uses to justify that she'll still vote for Plattner. Here we go.
6: He's also made racist remarks about against African Americans. So he's a cheater. He's an anti-Semite because the fact that he had that tattoo for 20 years and didn't know what it was is a lie.
2: Okay. Yeah. Oh, that's right. Okay. That is a lie. From he did know what it was. Okay.
6: So he's a liar, a racist, an anti-Semite.
7: Homophobe.
6: He's a homophobe. Yeah. So he's all the things. And character does matter. But we have someone that has almost unbridled power in the White House at this point. There are no checks and balances. And the only way that we can maybe bring a bit of our democracy back is by having a Congress that functions and that has the checks and balances. And
2: checks and balances are there, just like they are for every president.
3: Yeah, explain. Of course, she never will. You can't explain a lie.
2: Yeah.
3: Because there is no foundation for it. It's a lie. It's made up. It's from nothing.
2: Yeah.
3: There are checks and balances.
2: We've seen them already.
3: Well, let's say tariffs.
2: Yeah.
3: Supreme Court. A number of things that.
2: On immigration.
3: That Trump. Yeah. That. Because. This goes back to the whole no kings thing.
2: Right.
3: And, you know, unchecked. That's wrong.
2: No checks and balances. That's wrong. That's a lie. I always find it interesting when somebody sits there and calls somebody a liar and then
3: their
2: conclusion is based on a lie.
3: I know. And she's clearly lying. I was talking to Steven Tyler the other day. I was like, there's so many liars out there. This is what she has to do. But we need the checks and balances. So what are you saying? Are you saying, well, we need Plattner for the checks and balances? I mean, what's your point to all of this lying? There has to be a point if you're going to lie, if you're going to go out of your way to tell something that is not true, there has to be a point to it. And she's basically saying, well, he's a bigot. He's a cheater.
7: He's an anti.
3: He's a homophobe.
2: Racist, anti-Semite.
3: Yeah. But, you know, we got Trump, so we're just going to have to put him in. What?
2: Because of, let me tell you this lie.
3: Yeah.
2: I just, my conscience is soothed by my lie.
3: But Trump is a wizard. He has a wand and can make things happen with that magic wand.
2: Well,
3: huh?
2: I want to make sure I get this in because we talk about the president.
3: Mm-hmm.
2: This is something good, and I don't want this to slip by because one of the most important things, topics that is only discussed when, that's not only discussed, but the panic comes in is when the states that have said we wish to destroy our grid end up destroying their grid. When they sit there and say, we want to skyrocket electricity prices, you know, their deity. We're talking about Obama.
3: Yeah.
2: Who ran on skyrocketing electricity prices, and now they've been skyrocketed, start complaining. That's the only time you hear about it, really, in the mainstream media. So it's important that we put this out. National Review had this. A year of deregulation ignited an American nuclear renaissance. In 12 months, the United States has seen the first non-light water reactor construction permits and groundbreakings in decades. Multiple small modular reactor design approvals, major funding commitments, the restart of long dormant plants and fuel cycle activities, new testing infrastructure, and parallel regulatory pathways that invested billions in the sector. The core deregulation-focused order reformed the Nuclear Regulatory Commission to cut red tape, set strict licensing deadlines for a maximum of 18 months for new reactors, capped regulatory fees, and created expedited pathways for designs already tested by the Department of Energy and Department of Defense. Companion orders address DOE reactor testing reforms and revise the agency's authorization process to reduce the red tape while maintaining safety. The DOE launched the reactor pilot program shortly after the orders, creating a streamlined Department of Energy pathway outside the traditional bottlenecks for advanced reactor demonstrations. It selected 11 projects, with three already securing final documented safety analysis that will reach critically the state in which the nuclear chain reaction becomes self-sustaining by July 4th of this year. That's a remarkable achievement. The idea, quote, the idea of selecting 11 projects and aiming to have three operating by July of 2026 is incredibly fast by historical standards. It reflects a major shift in philosophy, said Jeff Terry, vice provost for research of the Illinois Institute of Technology and an expert on the nuclear energy systems. Instead of requiring every possible question to be answered before anything gets built, regulators in the Department of Energy are now much more willing to test designs in stages and learn from actual operation. So there you go. So one of the most important things is energy. I mean, there's a panic now. You see it coming from the left. You see it every day. I've got somebody who I'm acquainted with who I talked to a couple of months ago. And when I talked to her, I went, oh, because she asked me what I thought about the radical transgender movement. And I told her, and she was in complete agreement. The other day, she posted a panic, you know, one of the liberal websites panicking about data centers.
3: Mm. Mm-hmm.
2: You know, we already have 4,000 data centers in the United States, if people don't know that.
3: Right. Yeah. Yeah.
2: And it was the same. It's the new climate change.
3: Yes, it is. Right.
2: It's the new climate change. Well, and they're all panicking. You know, we have no choice. Should we have, you know, and again, when you look at AI, we talk about AI when it comes to information, but AI is so much more than just information.
3: Right. Right.
2: AI is, you know, the technology, the science, the things you're going to be able to do, with that, to mass produce in the services sector to create incredible efficiencies. Yeah, there's a problem that we talk about as conservatives that you can see right now, the bias in AI when it comes to information, but there's bias everywhere. Nobody right. already it's a joke. AI when it comes to, social media, you know, when you put in Google AI, it's like, okay, let's find the mistakes in it. It's part of our culture.
3: No, it really is. It's almost like a cross between Wikipedia and Snopes.
2: Yeah.
3: You know, and so that's where it is. But this is what I think liberals, you touched on something when it comes to information and AI. I have a family member who uses AI who just does nothing but you'll be sitting there talking and they'll just type everything into AI. Well, AI says this, and I have to remind them, hey, it's garbage in, garbage out. So you have to go further and look at the references, and AI does show references, and you got to, if the reference is the New York Times, maybe you have to dig a little bit deeper, but whatever it might be. But there will be a time when that will streamline even further. I don't think it will be a point, maybe there will be, but as long as there's human input, there's going to be some bias in there. There's going to be some things that aren't completely accurate. There's going to be some Fauciisms along the way. But what the left is concerned about, ultimately, is people using AI in order to learn more things because it's trendy. Googling at one time was trendy, and people still Google. But using AI and now subscribing to AI, I have another family member who, because of his job, actually they use it, and he uses it every day. He said it's an important tool. And so if you think about that, the left does not want people to be informed. That part of it alone, not just the functionality of what it's going to be for business behind the scenes, but for people right now, it's trendy to jump on AI, which means it's trendy to follow their curiosity, and the left hates that.
2: And the other thing they hate is you're going to have to, if you have more data centers and more AI, you're going to have to use more fossil fuels nuclear.
3: Yep.
2: And
3: yep.
2: It can't run. The data centers can't run on solar and wind. And so it's the entire panic on that, but the panic is going crazy right now.
3: Yeah.
2: And it's like we already have 4,000 data centers across the United States.
3: Right.
2: They already exist, already there.
3: Yeah. Yeah.
2: The reason if we have problems with the grid, water, yeah, you're going to have to figure out what to do for the water and the cooling, but I believe technology can solve all of those problems. But for the grid, there's no problem. We
3: right.
2: can provide as much electricity as we want
3: right.
2: to every American.
3: Yep.
2: And the states that aren't doing it, where the electricity prices are skyrocketing, it's because that's what they voted for.
3: Yep.
2: That's the only reason.
3: No, these are all choices.
2: And if you're listening to New York State right now, the only reason that your electricity prices are through the roof is
3: yep.
2: because it's what you voted for.
3: In California, you're paying more for gas because you chose to.
2: That's what you voted for. Yeah, you chose to.
3: We know we have conservative friends in New York and California.
2: Yep.
3: But the majority of the state voted that way, and it's not going to change in our lifetime. I'm convinced. I hope I am wrong in both for New York, California, and all the blue states and blue areas. I would love to see some common sense thinking. I mean, you know, we heard some common sense earlier from MS Now, so maybe it's possible.
2: Well, when you look at the fact that Hochul said we've got to do something, we've got to delay the climate change rules, and the Democrats said absolutely not, and the argument is electricity is supposed to be skyrocketing.
3: Where this is the intended
2: right.
3: result
2: the
3: not the unintended result.
2: Right. It's not an unintended result. This is the intended result of the policy for electricity in New York State is to skyrocket that was the actual argument. We brought you the evidence a couple of weeks ago on that, what they're actually arguing, the quotes of what they're arguing, to the governor and to any of the courts or whatever, is that no, that was the intended goal. This isn't a unintended consequence. It is the intended conclusion to skyrocket electricity prices in New York State.
3: Yep, absolutely.
2: We are Red Eye Radio.
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9: 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I'm Rod Bain reporting for the U.S. Department of Agriculture in Washington, D.C.
3: This report brought to you by Cenex Fuels and Lubes.
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2: We are Red Eye Radio. He is Eric Carly, and I'm Gary McNamara. You know, concerning the article we were telling you about how quickly nuclear power is being revamped here in the United States, I look at this as a success story for the Trump administration, which is clearly the credit should go to Trump on this without question. This is almost like the corporate taxes, you know, the corporate tax push that he put in his first term.
3: Yeah.
2: Because this is absolutely critical to the infrastructure of the United States. Democrats don't care about it.
3: Mm-hmm.
2: You know, they're still into the climate change crap.
3: Right.
2: And everything else, even if, you know, even if the UN is backing off on everything. We were sold a bill of goods. We were sold a lie on it. But Trump, when it came to getting the corporate tax cut, as he did to 21%, and then this here was 21, right? Yeah. 20,
3: yes.
2: Yeah,
3: yes.
2: 21.
3: Mm-hmm.
2: And then this here, you look at it and you say, yep, everyone's willing to criticize Trump, as they should be if he's wrong.
3: Mm-hmm.
2: And the Democrats will criticize him even when he's right. But this is a case when you look at it, and you look where what we have to do in this country. We've got to be producing a hell of a lot more electricity.
3: Yeah.
2: We have to be prepared for it. We have to have the reserves. You cannot depend on solar and wind. We see where the direction is going right now. New York's eventually going to have to do something.
3: Because they're going to have to make the choice because
2: and so is California.
3: Well, because affordability right now, the left is using affordability against the GOP and Trump.
2: Yep.
3: But you get past November and there's no way. Look, the people that live in those states know. They know they're paying more than the rest of the country and they know why. So there's only so long you'll be able to get away with it politically before your party starts to suffer. Again, not that I expect New York to go blue or California or red or California either, but something will change. You're going to have to change your policy on energy, and it's only a matter of time.
2: Overall, America will add enough nuclear energy production by 2027 to power 2 million homes and 4 million by 2029, according to the Department of Energy. That's mind-boggling speed.
3: Wow. Yeah.
2: And it's what's needed in the United States.
3: Yep.
2: We have no choice for our security.
3: Right.
2: And I mean economic security.
3: National
2: security.
3: Yep. Absolutely.
2: So kudos to Trump. I mean, to me, that's all on him. He's the one that pushed that.
3: Yep.
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11: And I'm Gary McNamara along with Eric Harley. Coming up in just a minute, Jill Biden's causing a heck of a lot of back and forth, really between Democrats. It's Democrats going crazy over it. Yeah. We'll have what they were saying then and what they are saying now coming up in just a minute.
12: For 250 years, Americans have believed in one powerful idea, that we were meant to live free.

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1: All right, so back in 2024, when Joe Biden was running and the Democrats were saying nothing was wrong, we knew that was a lie.
0: Yep.
1: Because Joe Biden is writing her book. By the way, will Democrats buy her book now with all the controversy? I mean, who's going to buy her book?
0: Hunter.
1: He doesn't have the cash.
0: Well, but she bought his paintings. So,
1: okay. Yeah, okay.
0: It's
1: so
0: it's a quid pro quo.
1: I was going to say a barter. I like yours better.
0: Quid pro quo.
1: But whether it was Joe Scarborough saying this is the best Joe Biden ever, I mean, everybody was laughing. And it was obvious to anybody who has any type of reasoning power that there was something tremendously wrong with Joe Biden. And that's why the Democrats, even now, trying to say, well, something's wrong with Trump. Yeah. No. He's erratic.
0: Yeah.
1: No.
0: Yeah. Yeah.
1: That's not a sign of his cognitive abilities decreasing to the point where he should be disqualified as president or running for president. With Biden, it was horrible,
0: yeah,
1: as
0: right.
1: we saw.
0: Yeah,
1: he couldn't do an interview. Now the problem with Kamala is she has all of her cognitive abilities and can't do a 5-minute interview. But that's a different story, and we'll see what happens in 2028 with that. But this is a side by side that was put together. I'm assuming by a Republican group here. But it's Senator Chris Murphy in 2024 and Senator Chris Murphy in 2026, both on the same show.
0: All right. Okay.
1: Both on Face the Nation. First, we'll start with 2024. Here we go.
2: Joe Biden is incredibly competent and he's incredibly effective. And this partisan hit job by somebody that is looking for I'm talking about the special counsel who's looking for a better job in the next Trump administration is not going to dissuade Americans who actually see what the real world impact on their lives is of Joe Biden's administration.
3: But you know, there is a difference here that we're talking about. Your fellow Democrat was talking about the ability to go out there and campaign. Is there a problem here?
2: There's not a problem. This president is going to be able to sell a record that is extraordinary. I know that he is ready for this campaign. I have seen how effective he has been up close and personal. And I'm not going to let my constituents be distracted by a special prosecutor who's trying to gain favor within the MAGA movement.
1: Now, as we said back then, he's either delusional or he's lying.
0: Yeah.
1: Well, we questioned we questioned maybe not the cognitive ability, but the observational ability of Senator Chris Murphy back in 2024 when he said that.
0: Right.
1: We now know he was lying. Here he is just this past weekend on Face the Nation. Again, same show 2 years later.
3: How do you convince the public that Democrats are telling the truth now?
4: Yeah, listen, I think Democrats do have to be honest about the mistakes that we made in 2024. Obviously, in retrospect, Joe Biden should have stepped away from that race. We should.
0: I couldn't see what everybody else could see back then. In retrospect.
1: Now, if you're a Democrat, don't say, come on, you guys keep going to the past. No, they are. We're just observing what they're doing. Jill Biden brought this upon all Democrats talking about it the last week.
0: Yep.
1: So they're the ones that brought it up. We didn't bring it up. In fact, when it first came out, when she first came out, we said, well, yeah, she's lying. She's lying about that she thought it was a stroke because, I mean, the memes appeared immediately. I thought my husband had a stroke, so we went out to party later.
5: Yeah. Yeah. I did not have them stop the event and take him to a doctor to get medical attention. I just decided to let it go on. Oh, he's having a stroke. That doesn't look good. Hey, where's the party at afterwards? Huh? I was just going to let him suffer on stage.
1: I know. It's like
5: and a life-threatening, she thought. And these are her words.
1: Understand what I'm chuckling at.
5: Yeah. About how ridiculous it is.
1: The explanations.
5: Yes.
1: Right. The line.
5: Yes, she's lying.
1: Not that somebody has cognitive problems.
5: She cares diddly and squat about her husband.
1: Yeah, it's one or the other. She's either lying or she didn't really care. She doesn't care about her husband.
5: It's one of the two. One listener, when we said that last time, a listener wrote that, well, it could be both. She's lying and she doesn't care. I guess it could be.
1: Well, yeah, I mean,
5: but she's lying. She's lying. I don't know if she cares about Joe, but she's lying. I thought he was having a stroke, which is to say, I thought there was a life-threatening event going on with my husband, and I did nothing.
1: And then, this story. Veteran Democratic strategist James Carville agreed that James Tallarico needs to walk back his past comments if he wants to win in the Lone Star State. This, along with his co-host, apparently on his podcast, this is Al Hunt. Mm. Hunt said, I think Tallarico has to be smart. He has to be aggressive. As you suggested, the GOP already has aired an ad accusing him of saying all kinds of weird things. Not accusing him. They didn't accuse him. They played him in his own words. Carville says, well, some of it's true, and he's got to deal with it. Yeah, but he said there's six genders. Well, I don't know whether he said it or not. Yeah, he did. He did. You know, for God's sakes, James, you're not that old. Do some show prep.
5: Yeah.
1: I don't know whether he said it, but if he said it, God D it.
5: Well,
1: he better walk that back right now or explain it.
5: Okay.
1: But most importantly, I think, James, what he has to do is say, hey, I may have said some dumb things, but Ken Paxton has committed dumb, corrupt acts. The only thing is about Tallarico, nobody's going to believe it. He's not going to walk back.
5: Well,
1: he's tried to walk it back. Nobody's going to buy it.
5: No,
1: because all you have to do is keep playing it in your own words.
5: Yep.
1: And again, Democrats will still vote for him. It's getting the independents to look at it and go,
5: Well,
1: you know, on everything. It's like the whole vegan thing that they were trying. He's not a vegan. He's not. He said he eats meat. He goes back 27 generations of Texans that have eaten meat. I don't care. We've got what he said about his campaign back in 2021.
5: Right. Remember, it was about the environment.
1: Right.
5: Which is a political position to have. And he was committing his campaign to veganism.
1: Right. For climate change. No meat on the campaign.
5: Now.
1: None.
5: The thing is, and people may not know this, especially on the left. The campaign is about that person. The purpose of the campaign is to promote that person.
1: How long am I going to be able to do this? You know, I'm an old man. How long am I going to be able to do this?
5: I mean, with
1: all the insanity going, it is hilarious, though, isn't it?
5: No, it's
1: really is funny.
5: Well, it's because It's so easy to tear down. We don't believe people are stupid. We believe people are willfully ignorant. We don't believe people are stupid. We walk through the basic idea of what people are saying. And the whole veganism thing, by the way, wasn't necessary. We're committed to the environment, but you knew. But here's the thing. What was quite possibly going through his mind when he came up with that, where the campaign is going to be vegan? Well, it was that if he claimed to be about the environment, he was going to have to commit to being vegan, but he couldn't do that himself, only his campaign, except for he is his campaign.
1: Right. And that was the, where they're trying to parse the words, which was just like, you need to shut up. Did you guys have a meeting again on this one to sit there and say, can we separate the individual from his campaign?
5: Right.
1: And the fact is, again, you're limited to a couple of choices here. Either he was lying completely to get the leftist vote and the climate change vote.
5: Right.
1: And the animal rights vote.
5: Right.
1: Or he was lying and wanted his campaign to do it, but he wasn't going to do it.
5: Right. He's over there eating a hot dog. They're all over there eating kale.
1: Right.
5: I'll tell you right
1: now.
5: It's
1: got to be one or the other because right. He's reversed. I mean, and they're indignant. What do you mean? There's no evidence that he was ever a vegan. Only his campaign was. But he sets the direction of the campaign, and he's the one that put through that executive order for his campaign that it be vegan.
5: Right. It's like the time I thought about giving up meat, and I thought I'll just be a cookie-tarian. It's just Oreos, nothing but Oreos. I'm going on an Oreo cleanse. They sat around and talked about it.
1: Yeah.
5: He had to talk to the people working for and volunteering for it. I don't know if it included volunteers. I don't know if you can force a volunteer to go along with. Hey, put down those ribs. We're going to make a statement. But the people, the critical people in his campaign.
1: In Texas. He was campaigning in Texas. Remember.
5: We are going vegan. We are vegan. Our campaign is vegan. You're not a vegan. The campaign is. Who's the campaign about? It's about the campaign. No, it's about you. And you're eating meat.
1: You notice
5: you're killing the planet the animals.
1: It's just a different form of. It's not a Nazi symbol. It's a concentration camp symbol.
5: Yes.
1: I mean, this is almost like the same kind of. Argument that you hear that people just go, shut up.
5: Right. Right. I mean, it's just insane.
1: The similarities of the insanity are becoming consistent.
5: They are.
1: I'm going to go home today. I'm going to be hurt and my throat's going to hurt from laughing so much.
5: It's just crazy. It is.
1: We are Red Eye Radio.
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1: He is Eric Cronin. I'm Gary McNamara. Yeah, the story about James Carville saying that Tallarico has to have a campaign where he just disowns everything that he has said before. Even though James Carville says, oh, I'm not really sure what that is. It's like, do some show prep. But the thing is, it really, what they're doing is what we said before. When Tallarico came and started backing off on the positions that he held, we said, oh, wow. Okay, they're going to try it in Texas. And we noticed it in 2006, after 2006, where we said, wow, Democrats were actually telling you what they believe now. They're not trying to move to the middle.
5: Right.
1: Tallarico's trying to move to the middle, but he really isn't the middle. He really doesn't believe anything that he changes. He believed what he first said. He is a far-left radical. That's who he is. Anything he says now is a lie.
5: Yeah, exactly.

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7: From ABC News, I'm Chuck Sievertson. Getting heated with four-letter words and accusations, a phone call between President Trump and Israeli Prime Minister Benjamin Netanyahu today, according to sources familiar with it, to ABC News. They say Trump called Netanyahu ungrateful and crazy, saying his escalation of war in Lebanon could wreck the Iran-U.S. talks. ABC News White House correspondent Karen Travers.
8: We haven't heard from the Iranians anything to indicate that things are back on. And really, even the on-off, what is happening, the substance is still very complicated. There are still significant sticking points that have to be reworked. And the president had sent changes back to Iran that so far they have not addressed or weighed in on.
7: It will obey a federal judge's ruling temporarily freezing the Trump administration's $1.8 billion fund, says the Justice Department. Fund set up for people claiming injuries from the Biden years. Tax dollars would potentially go to January 6th rioters who attacked police officers. Texas Senator John Cornyn.
9: Was this a miscalculation of the president?
10: Yes, I guess I'd call it that.
7: Among Democrats, Arizona Senator Mark Kelly.
11: This thing's a disgrace. Let's call this what it is. This is corruption in broad daylight.
7: A police officer fired after being caught on a doorbell camera repeatedly punching a woman during an arrest now faces an assault charge in Shelby, North Carolina. The woman's family says she is Sherry Moore, the officer Carson Hyder. ABC News Chief Justice Correspondent Pierre Thomas.
12: Moore's family says her nose was broken in the incident on Friday. On Saturday, Officer Hyder, who is 22 years old, was fired. Hyder turned himself in to face an assault charge of his own. Court records show that Moore was involved in a previous incident with Hyder last year, pleading guilty to charges of resisting arrest. Moore's family says she is homeless and suffers from mental health issues.
7: You're listening to ABC News.
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7: Security officials in Los Angeles are preparing for the World Cup, including who will or won't be there. ABC's Alex Stone.
15: Los Angeles County Sheriff Robert Luna says he has been assured there will be no immigration enforcement by ICE agents at FIFA World Cup events, despite comments indicating there might be from the Trump administration.
16: If that starts occurring, we're going to have a whole new host of problems.
15: Law enforcement here says FIFA World Cup will be one of the largest security operations in Los Angeles history.
7: A federal judge rejects the claim that the 8647 phrase is a threat against President Trump. ABC's Peter Harlambous.
17: Sharing the message 8647 might have gotten former FBI Director James Comey indicted, but a federal judge on Monday issued an order protecting the right of a progressive group to fly a flag with the phrase in Washington, D.C. to call for Trump's removal from office. The judge rejected the Secret Service's claim that the flag represented a threat to kill Donald Trump, concluding the phrase is more often defined as to throw out or nick something, and temporarily block the National Park Service from revoking the group's permit over the flag. Though the lawsuit is unrelated to Comey's criminal case, the ruling is a setback for the Department of Justice as it seeks to prove that the phrase is a threat on Trump's life. Peter Harlambous, ABC News.
7: An explosive eruption for Hawaii's Kilauea volcano, spewing lava a record 24,000 feet above sea level. Chuck Sievertson, ABC News.
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0: Now, it's Red Eye Radio. Gary McNamara and Eric Hurley talk about everything from politics to social issues and news of the day. Whether you're up late or you're just starting your day, welcome to the show. From the Relief Factor Studios, this is Red Eye Radio.
20: all across America. We are Red Eye Radio. He is Eric Harley, and I'm Gary McNamara. Welcome and good morning. Thank you for being here.
21: Yeah, thanks a lot.
20: Well, here's the headline. Longtime CBS reporter Scott Pelley claims Barry White is murdering 60 Minutes. Now, see, that's the problem.
21: Yeah.
20: The problem is murder is the intentional killing of a human being.
21: Mm-hmm.
20: We know it's used in other ways.
21: Right.
20: But come on, you're supposed to be the professionals here.
21: Right.
20: Part of the problem that people look at 60 Minutes and they say, but you're not fully accurate.
21: Yeah.
20: You do not put out both sides of the issue. So maybe you should use, since you are the professionals, a different word than murder.
21: Yeah, yeah. Yeah. Just destroying, dismantling. And dismantling might be, because, you know, part of the accusation was that they were going to, you know, I'm guessing it was hyperbole, that the new head of 60 Minutes wants to do 60 one-minute features, basically, and turn it into a TikTok. And that would be funny. I would love to see that, by the way, do it as a parody, you know, where every 60-second segment starts with, hey, guys! And
20: hey, guys!
21: Hey, guys! But it's... But what he said in response was, well, you know, things will remain as they are for now. But broadcast is changing. You and I have talked about that. Broadcast television is changing greatly. And 60 Minutes is not immune to that. So the habits, even outside the bias and activism, there at 60 Minutes, in front of and behind the camera up until now, is a part of it. Take that away, just the viewing habits of individuals about how many people will sit down and watch, you know, 60 Minutes. That's close to an hour. And if you, if you think, you know, it's that, you know, well, it can go on forever. You have to adjust to the sensibilities of your audience. And it's not likely not, I hope it's not going to be, hey guys, but it's probably going to be maybe, some shorter segments, or an approach. I hope they don't do, remember when GMA just started doing,
20: or less bias.
21: Well, that would work on the surface, but I'm talking about the viewing habits of how long you can keep somebody's attention.
20: Oh, I don't know. I've said this from the beginning. If I don't know if you can save CBS News. I really don't.
21: Well, I don't know if you can save,
20: because I don't know.
21: Broadcast news.
20: You've been that brand for such a long time.
21: Yeah.
20: I don't know where the audience is. Who are you trying to get?
21: Yeah. No, because on the bias and activism, yes.
20: You saw that.
21: Even the sense of, but structurally, programming wise, there has to be a new approach to how you're going to do your segments in order to attract an audience. By the way, that also still may not be there simply because you're on broadcast right. TV.
20: Well, for example, when we talk about CNN, CNN thought that putting on Scott Jennings and other Republican analysts and giving them, a place at the table. And sometimes there's two of them.
21: Mm-hmm. Mm-hmm.
20: You know, maybe it's only 4-2 sometimes, mm-hmm. or 3-2.
21: Yeah.
20: They thought that that would revise them in some way, and their numbers haven't moved at all.
21: Right.
20: Now I saw that they're thinking of, you know, of Abby Phillips, of giving her another show that's more fluff.
21: Yeah.
20: You know, because it's just not, it's not working. And we've said it before. You know, when people have come in and said, well, what people want is straight news. They may want it, but they can get it online.
21: Yeah, how you deliver it is the difference. And I think that's what they're struggling with.
20: People don't wait for the news. They go get it.
1: Right. They don't need to wait any longer. You don't need. I think one of the dumbest things that's ever done out there is, hi, you know, it's like it's 4 p.m. in the afternoon and they've got, you know, the 5 p.m. weather coming up, you know, or yeah. the 5 p.m. news. Hi, I'm your weather guy and we're going to have some unpredictable weather. We'll let you know at 5.
2: Yeah.
1: Well, I'm not staying till 5. I'm going to
2: straight to your phone.
1: Going to the whatever weather app I have and looking at it going, unpredictable. What does that mean?
2: Oh.
1: Okay, it's going to rain one day, and it's going to be sunny the next day, and then rain and sun. Okay, fine, I got it. Yeah. You don't need to watch. There is no, you know, or, you know, the coming up, the Dallas Cowboys played yesterday. We have a partial score. Dallas 5 will tell you the opposition's number of points coming up at 5 o'clock.
21: Yeah, or the app, when the app does the teaser. Breaking news, someone has been shot. Here's what we know. And it's like, yeah, okay. I'm not, it's the click thing.
1: Yeah, exactly.
21: You know? And, or the old teaser, you know, coming up tonight, your children could die by 9 p.m. We'll have the story at 11. it's, you know, it's not.
1: Well, no, not. You know what it is now?
21: Yeah.
1: Data centers destroying the earth?
21: Yeah.
1: Coming right. up at 5.
21: Right. Why is Trump so evil? We'll have.
1: After the Graham Platner yeah. situation,
21: yeah.
1: the question obviously is, who is more evil, Trump or Hitler?
21: Well,
1: I thought it was a Platner story.
21: I'm waiting for them to get, you know, we talked to several priests who compared Trump to Satan and broke it down for us. We'll have the story at 9.
1: But I, when seriously, when you talk about it, we said from the very beginning, the only way you could do anything for CBS is clear house day one. And yeah. and we looked at, for example, radio formats.
21: Yeah.
1: If all of a sudden the people in charge says, you know something, we want to start a new show, and we're still going to call it Red Eye, but it's going to be liberals.
21: Yeah.
1: If you have a country station,
21: mm-hmm.
1: you know, well, number one, they're not going to keep us on.
21: Right.
1: If you and I are gone, unless you want to stay because, you know, you're willing.
21: I'm willing to go vegan.
1: You're
21: by the way, that's not true at all.
1: Or
21: I'm a meatitarian.
1: How much are you willing to sell your soul for? Again, those words always will remain with me from my mother. And this is when yeah. I was, this goes back to 93.
21: Mm-hmm. mm-hmm.
1: And I got the attention of probably the person who was the biggest person in radio at that time in the United States,
21: mm-hmm.
1: who really liked what I was doing
21: mm-hmm.
1: and wanted me to go to a station in a major market,
21: mm-hmm.
1: but to do hot talk. And he said, I can make you the next Howard Stern.
21: Mm-hmm.
1: Like, I have no idea where he got that from, but
21: yeah.
1: And I had, you know, I had no interest.
21: Instead of Baba Booey, you would say Bobby Boa.
1: Bobby Boa. It's going to make you the next, like, I have no interest in being the next Howard Stern,
21: yeah.
1: and it was so funny because I remember telling my mother about it, and I was fielding offers at that time.
21: Yeah.
1: And my mother said, well, and I said, well, what? And she goes, well, I just wonder, you know, did you talk money yet? I said, a little bit. And she said, well, how much would you be willing to sell your soul for?
21: Yeah.
1: I'll never forget that. And I said, I wouldn't take that job for anything. The money doesn't matter. It's not what I want to do.
21: Well, no. I mean, something similar happened. It was my second station. I just got to my second station. GM walks in and says, we're going to make you the next Eldridge Johnson. And I said, well, who's Eldridge Johnson? He said, he's the janitor. And if you don't get better, we're going to turn you into a janitor. We're going to, here's a broom. But no, it's, you know, this entire, I don't know.
1: You can't change. You're not.
21: The nature of the beast.
1: Right.
21: Is not gonna,
1: they don't want to go in the direction that you're going.
21: Yeah.
1: You're not. You're only going to solve the problem
20: by clearing house. And if you clear house at 60 Minutes, you destroy their brand and have to create a new brand for 60 Minutes. And I don't know if the audience is there for a new, because it's not only the bias of the brand, it's also the personality of the brand that people who watch it become comfortable with.
21: Well, the ticking, right. the whole thing, the sitting in on the chair in front of the background that looks to be an open book or magazine, you know, because it was a television magazine is how it was promoted, and those kind of things. You're right. It's what people. It was the brand. Up until now, and still today. Is the brand, you know, they have 60 Minutes Australia.
20: I've watched it. Is it me or does it seem to be more conservative?
21: It seems to be more balanced.
20: Yeah.
21: Right. I was looking out there and there was a shark.
20: Yeah.
21: There's always a shark. There was a shark.
20: I've watched it on YouTube. It comes up all the time on YouTube for different. You bring up a topic and all of a sudden it's like 60 Minutes. I'm like, eh. I don't recognize it. Oh, it's 60 Minutes Australia.
21: Tonight, we're going to talk to Russell Crowe for the 13th time this week.
20: Whenever I see the other thing is, and it's on ABC. That's not ABC. Yeah. Oh, Australian Broadcast Company.
21: Right. Okay. Yeah.
20: But yeah, I think that's the problem that Barry Weiss has. You have to, once you create a news brand, and let's be honest, there's probably nothing more tribal right now than news brands.
21: Yeah, right.
20: When you think of all the news, there's nothing more tribal than news brands. And she wishes to create a brand that she believes is not tribal. Because remember, she's being talked about as a Trump toady or, you know, as this right wing conservative. She's a liberal.
21: Yeah.
20: She's a liberal and
21: believes in real journalism.
20: And I may be wrong on this, but I think people like her. And Michael Schellenberger,
21: mm-hmm.
20: You know, see Michael Schellenberger the other day on X.
21: Mm.
20: It came out, you know, the whole thing that poverty causes homelessness.
21: Mm-hmm.
20: And he's like, no, it doesn't.
21: Right.
20: You know, or.
21: Oh, no, he's talked about that extensively. Yeah, he was on Rogan one time.
20: Yeah. And or
21: talking
20: and,
21: about it.
20: Yeah. And you know, and he goes, it's or, you know, and he's talking about, no, it's drug use.
21: Yeah. Right.
20: It's drug use.
21: Yeah.
20: That's what it is.
21: When he ran for governor, and he talked about it with Rogan, and got into it. He said, look, we went out there, we did our due diligence as to what is at the basis and how do you fix it. We came up with some ideas, you know, and they may not be perfect ideas, but we think they're better than, you know, right. what we have.
20: That's one of the things he's been involved in. He's involved in organizations that, you know, that wish to find out how do we solve this problem.
21: Right. And you got to get to the basis.
20: And it comes down to it. He goes, it's drug use and they wish to enable drug use. If you enable drug use of the drug users, you're only going to create more homelessness.
21: Well, there's a homeless organization here in the North Texas area. And I read something where the guy said, because this couple had been letting, there were homeless coming into this one neighborhood, and this one couple said they were letting this homeless guy use their outside faucet. They saw him doing it on the security camera, and then he did it. And then one day they looked out, and he was completely naked, and there were children across the street. So they went out to talk to him, and then he got, you know, really angry. He didn't, you know, throw any punches or anything, but he was kind of screaming at him and everything else. And the guy that represented the homeless organization that helps the homeless said, you absolutely cannot enable them at all. You can't. The best thing you can do is point them to this direction. You got to know what you're mm-hmm. dealing with because you're hurting them more than you're helping them. And this is something that Schellenberger's been on for a long time.
20: So when you look at him, he's a liberal.
21: Yeah.
20: He's a lifelong, you know, Democrat. So is Matt Taibbi. They were all changed by the Twitter files.
21: Yeah.
20: That's when they went, whoa. But I mean, they weren't changed on the issues because Schellenberger was doing it. He was disagreeing with the Democrats when it comes to homelessness for a long time since he's actually been involved in it. It's like it doesn't work. But when you look at Barry Weiss, she's not a conservative.
21: No. She wants to do journalism.
20: She believes, as they all do, in journalism.
21: And that scares the left, again, because journalism does what? It educates people. It plays a critical role in any free society. True journalism is critical to a free society. But the left can't have it, because true journalism enlightens people. It educates people. And they can't have that. They can't form their own narrative and lie to people by shaping their minds and thoughts through these stories that are nothing but pure activism if they're not true journalism.
20: In practice, if her goal is what she says it would be, I hope it succeeds.
21: Yes, yes.
20: But just looking at the marketplace, you know, it's the same thing we did with Colbert.
21: Yeah.
20: The market is like, well, the marketplace, it's... And I, you know, and the liberals were furious at CBS for what they put out when CBS came out and said, you know, after all the, oh, you don't care about free speech. I go, no, here's what it's about. Losing $40 million,
21: yep.
20: Now making $15 million.
21: Right.
20: Difference, $55 million. That's the story.
21: Yep.
20: Bye.
21: Yep.
20: That's it.
21: That's it.
20: Can't argue with it.
21: Nope.
20: Well, you kept it on when it was losing money. See, you should keep it on to continue losing money.
21: You should continue losing money.
20: Right.
21: Yeah. That's the argument.
20: God. Jeez.
21: Yeah.
20: How long can I take this?
21: I don't know.
20: We are Red Eye Radio.
21: Brought to you by FPPF. Fuel Power Max.
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1: We're on our radio. He's Eric Carly and I'm Gary McNamara. Coming up on the bottom of the hour. I was going to play it now. We just don't have the time. It's just a couple of minutes long, but it's worth listening.
29: Okay.
1: Why Scott Pelley is full of it.
29: Ah, all right.
1: And it goes back to Russia collusion. It goes back to exactly what we talked about specifically.
29: Okay.
1: The one being promoted yesterday was, the interview they did with Andrew McCabe. And then afterwards, they sat and talked with the producer about how credible McCabe was. And it was all BS.
29: Yeah.
1: And you and I said from the very, very beginning, we followed this from day one.
29: Yep. Yep.
1: And we had questions. We said, I don't know if that's true.
29: Right.
1: Where did this come from?
29: Right.
1: You start asking questions, you know, with the dossier.
29: Mm-hmm.
1: All right. All these salacious things. Where do they come from?
29: Right.
1: What's the evidence to back it up? Who did it? And when we found out, when we finally found out what it was, and that's why the Mueller investigation didn't go down the path that we said they needed to go down, is because I think they knew that it was a Hillary Clinton setup.
29: Yes. Right.
1: The only people that dealt with the Russians was the Hillary Clinton campaign.
29: Yep.
1: And Scott Pelley and their producers didn't ask the right questions as we did from day one. And they have a hell of a lot more resources and sources than we do.
29: Yep.
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5: And I'm Gary McNamara along with Eric Harley. Welcome and good morning. So it's important to look back because as the whole blow up at 60 Minutes, and it's getting into popular culture and it's all over, you know, 60 Minutes is a part of our popular culture. So it's an important story, and I think it's important to bring up when Scott Pelley comes out and says Barry Weiss is murdering 60 Minutes. Well, we might be able to say 60 Minutes is murdering journalism. Now, again, right, even though using the term murdering, and I understand that it's used as slang, and there are other, you know, because of how we use the English language, murder is used in a lot of different ways. It's right. Murder is exaggerated, the word, not murder, the act. But murder, for Scott Pelley, just so you know, is the intentional killing of another human being.
6: Exactly.
5: But it's really important because one of the biggest things where Scott Pelley got it wrong, and I always thought was quite smug with it, as a lot of people were 60 Minutes, is that Trump was a national security threat because Trump colluded with the Russians to hack the election.
6: Mm-hmm, mm-hmm.
5: And all of it was based on a Hillary Clinton setup and the DNC.

0: and see setup of him.
1: Right.
0: Using campaign money to funnel it through to an opposition research group, through a law firm, in order to create a dossier that was completely false. It was made up to destroy Trump.
1: Yep.
0: And it was used to get a warrant, a secret warrant against the Trump campaign. It was all BS. All of it. It was 100%
1: yep.
0: wrong.
1: Yep.
0: Here is Scott Pelley. This is a part of the interview that was done, but this was actually after they did the story with Andrew McCabe, when they were talking about the 25th Amendment and everything mm-hmm. else to remove mm-hmm. Trump. Mm-hmm. And this is after the interview. They did an overtime segment where they talked to both Pelley and his producer about it. So here we go. It starts with Andrew McCabe, okay?
1: Okay.
0: Here we go.
2: Discussion of the 25th Amendment was simply Rod raised the issue and discussed it with me in the context of thinking about how many other cabinet officials might support such an effort.
3: What seemed to be coursing through the mind of the Deputy Attorney General was getting rid of the President of the United States.
2: Well,
3: one way or another.
2: I can't confirm that, but what I can say is the Deputy Attorney General was definitely very concerned about the president, about his capacity.
4: A conversation with Scott Pelley and producer Pat Milton about their 60 Minutes interview with Andrew McCabe, former acting director of the FBI.
2: We had good reason to consider that the president might be a threat to national security. That's why we opened the case we did.
5: As someone who covered the White House for many years, what was your reaction hearing his descriptions, you know, such vivid descriptions of these conversations?
3: Oh, it's absolutely astonishing. Imagine the Deputy Attorney General talking about how to remove the President of the United States. One of the investigations that McCabe started is a counterintelligence investigation. In other words, is the President of the United States an agent of Russia?
2: That's what we in the FBI call the facts that we're aware of that call.
3: You know, Pat, one of the things that impressed me about McCabe in the interview was how careful he was about what he knew, what he didn't know, and what he had overheard. He was almost as if he was testifying in a trial. Very careful about those things.
5: Extraordinarily so. And McCabe, with his background, he was known as an extraordinary briefer.
0: And it was all crap. It was all a lie.
1: Yeah.
0: And when he said the evidence, you know, McCabe said it, what would have been the first thing? I would have said, well, I asked McCabe, what is the evidence? And he can't tell me what it is.
1: Right.
0: And if you can't tell me what the evidence, and you and I went from the very beginning.
1: Let's go back to the warrant.
0: Yeah, you and I go back to, good God, we go back to January 2nd of 2017.
1: Mm-hmm.
0: Where we said, well, what is this thing about Trump colluding with the Russians?
1: Mm-hmm.
0: Where the hell does this come from? Where's the evidence?
1: Right.
0: And we stuck with that all the way through. What
1: right.
0: is the evidence? Well, there's a dossier.
1: Right.
0: What's the dossier? Well, it came from intelligence sources. What intelligence sources? And you had to, you know, you just don't, in a case like this, when you're a reporter, you just don't say they have the dossier and they say it comes from intelligence sources, because we found out they didn't come from intelligence sources.
1: Well,
0: it came from made up stuff from Iggy Danchenko and others.
1: Yeah.
0: That was paid for by Hillary Clinton to put all these things in a dossier to not only destroy the Trump campaign. Now they actually knew it. They knew it back in July. Remember, Obama knew about it in July of 2016. They all knew that Hillary was going to attempt to set him up. The intelligence agencies told them.
1: Yeah.
0: And Scott Pelley had no curiosity at all.
1: What impressed me. Well, what's interesting is what he said. What impressed me is how he spoke, and he knew what to say and what not to say. You mean like covering your own ass? In that regard? Yeah, exactly. Because when you know what the truth is, you better be very careful as to the truth you're trying to, which is the lie, you're trying to spread and wanting the world to believe. You're going to be very careful because he did have to cover his own backside. That was the whole point. You just made the case, Scott Pelley, for McCabe lying. He was very careful of what to say and what not to. That's what impressed me the most. No, that's what gets me curious, because I think to myself, I'm not getting the whole story here. You're not. Being impressed with a person is not the point of journalism. It's what their actions are and what they're saying to you and what they're not saying to you. And you should dig deeper, because if they're not saying something to you, then they're hiding something from you.
0: Well, if they're just saying the evidence, I'm going to say, well, unless you tell me what the evidence is, I don't know whether you're telling me the truth or not.
6: Yeah.
0: You know, what is it? What is it based on? It's based on this. Well, where did the dossier come from? Who wrote it? Who wrote that particular part of it? How do you know it's true? Well, the intelligence sources say, and you and I just said, we said this from the very, very beginning, and we never, you know, by the time you got to the Mueller report, we knew.
1: Yeah.
0: You know, they knew. They knew they had nothing on Trump by the time they started the Mueller report.
1: Right.
0: And as we always stated, if they didn't go down the road, because we said, if you're an investigator, because we approach this not as partisans, we approached it as investigators. Show me the evidence. What is the specific evidence? All right, that's an allegation. Where did that allegation come from? And once you finally broke it all down, we said with the Mueller report, we said, well, wait a minute. And we said this when the Mueller report started, during the middle of it, and at the end. I remember the day before saying it. If the Mueller report does not go and say, well, we started this as if we didn't know anything. We're prosecutors. We don't know. Our goal is to find out if Trump did anything wrong. Right?
1: Yep.
0: So the first thing you would do is you would go to the FISA warrant that used the dossier as evidence. And you would backtrack from there. Right?
1: Yep.
0: That's the only way you could go. Because if they were able to get a secret warrant, that had to be the most damning evidence. If you can get the secret warrant to spy on the Trump campaign, mm-hmm. because the evidence is so great.
1: Right.
0: And they didn't do it.
1: Nope.
0: They didn't do it because they knew it led right back to Hillary. Because if you started there and went backwards on it, you went all the way down through Fusion GPS, back to Perkins Coie,
1: yep.
0: right to the Hillary campaign.
1: Right. Look, the basis of any investigation is what constitutes the warrant.
0: So where was the curiosity to just not believe the person who you're interviewing, but ask specific questions?
1: I was impressed.
0: Yeah, I was impressed. Right. That's again, you want to believe it, so you have a lack of curiosity because you're a political activist.
1: Yes.
0: And if Scott Pelley thinks, to me, Scott Pelley is just like a is sort of like a George Clooney.
1: Yeah.
0: He's got his hand. He's got his, you know, his thumb, you know, right near his jaw.
1: He's being thoughtful.
0: His fingers
1: about it.
0: And his yes. head's tilted. He's let me ask you about this.
1: He even has that enunciation where yes. he's talking when he's talking. He wants you to believe he's educated and thinking things through. Well,
0: right.
1: It kind of, if you think about it and slow it down a little bit, it's a little bit of Forrest Gump. I was talking to Andrew McCabe.
0: And it's also the biggest, you know, the one of the most successful ways of just, you know, throwing out a lot of BS.
1: Well, it's,
0: you know, but there's,
1: it, yeah, it's because it's you want people to believe that you're right. more knowledgeable
0: right.
1: than they are.
0: And he was actually, he wasn't as knowledgeable.
1: Right.
0: We were more knowledgeable by doubting everything until we got evidence. Till we said, what is the specific evidence?
1: Man,
0: And we never got. And by the way, we've always treated every, whether it's on the left or right, when it's an investigation, we've always stated, yep. what is the evidence that exists?
1: Right.
0: End of story.
1: Get to the core. And, you know, I'm telling you, man, I miss Tim Russert. Because if I believe my interview subject isn't saying something, that's where I'm going. That's exactly where I'm going. I'm going to pull out everything that I can. Every single thing that it doesn't make sense. Things didn't add up. We're not investigators. You don't have to be a seasoned investigator to know, just to be curious. See, that's the thing we talked about it earlier.
0: Curiosity is a journalist.
1: And And Pelly, his emotion of being impressed with McCabe, he was in awe, he seems. He was, you know, oh, it was impressive. The guy's an FBI or former FBI agent. And he is responsible to a large extent for a massive wrongdoing.
6: Right, interim head of the FBI.
1: And so when you look at that entire equation, the person sitting across from you, oh, so impressed. You make him sound like a rock star. This is what they do with people.
0: When actually the reality is either he was lying across the board or he was a horrible FBI agent for not getting all the evidence before coming out and talking about the 25th Amendment and that the evidence is there.
1: Yeah.
0: Because if he believed the evidence was there, and he said it in there, the evidence wasn't there. The evidence showed Hillary did it. And he's saying that, so that means he's not a good agent.
1: Well, and
0: he wasn't a good interim head of the FBI if he didn't do his due diligence, didn't do his homework, and went on 60 Minutes and was spewing things that were completely untrue because he said, we have the evidence. He said it right there in that interview. And Scott Pelley,
1: Pelley was impressed with would have been my frustration. You know, this guy talked like he was in court. I didn't feel like I was getting the answers. I felt like this guy was being very careful about what to say to me, and I don't believe I was getting all the answers from him. That's what you would say if you were a true journalist and you were curious to get to the truth. Because where's your alliance? Is it with Andrew McCabe or is it with the truth? They always say there's two sides to every story. That's garbage. That's not true. There's one side, and it's the truth. Period.
0: Yeah, so this whole thing about him blowing up yesterday at Barry Weiss, and we told her at the beginning, you know, you're going to, and I don't know, I probably would have, I never would have taken the job, because I think it's an impossible job to begin with, but at least, you know, she had the guts to do it. And again, she doesn't share my politics or your politics.
1: No.
0: What she shares with us is the belief that there used to be good journalism and it doesn't exist anymore because they're a bunch of political activists.
1: Yeah. But she went from using the stair machine at the gym to now having to climb Everest in terms of the job ahead of her and what she has. God bless her. I hope she can get it done. I want her to win.
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18: 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And there's perhaps no movement more fundamental than walking. It reinforces the alignment, stability, and coordinated muscle activation that supports how your body moves, whether you're doing strenuous exercise or simply going about your daily life. This is according to Dana Santis, a strength and conditioning specialist. Even though you walk every day, Dana does say you can make small adjustments to immediately improve your walking mechanics. So, keep your rib cage stacked over your pelvis. 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Allow your arms to swing naturally in coordination with your legs. Keep your gaze forward, your jaw relaxed, and then just breathe in through your nose and out through your mouth. I'm Dr. Sanjay Gupta, helping you live a better life.
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0: He's Eric Carly, Gary McNamara. All right, I just had to go to the Babylon Bee to end the hour here. Nation shocked as candidate with Nazi tattoo turns out to be a total scumbag.
1: Funny how that works, huh?
0: Oh, my gosh. I mean, the best thing today, and that may be our audio cut of the week, was even on MS Now.
1: Yeah.
0: Where it's like, stop talking about that it's, Nazi-like.
1: Right.
0: It's a concentration camp tattoo.
1: It's Nazi adjacent.
0: What?
1: I mean, just stop. And, I think this is where the media is going with it. Because here's the thing. The media, as we've explained time and time again, every night we repeat it, they're activists. The left media is, they're activists. And they want somebody who's not going to cause a problem in November.
0: Even The Onion got on it. Graham Plantner. I didn't know extramarital sexting was a symbol for cheating.
1: Oh, my gosh. That's great.

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6: From ABC News, I'm Chuck Severson. Heated words, some of them four letters long, in a phone call between President Trump and Israeli Prime Minister Netanyahu Monday, according to sources familiar with it to ABC News. They say Trump called Netanyahu ungrateful and crazy, saying his escalation of war in Lebanon could wreck the Iran-U.S. talks. ABC News White House correspondent Karen Travers.
7: The president now says that talks are continuing, quote, at a rapid pace. That is very different than what we heard from Iranian state media, where they had indicated that talks had been suspended at this point because of the issue of Lebanon. That was such a flashpoint complicating these conversations right now with the United States.
6: It will obey a federal judge's ruling temporarily freezing the Trump administration's $1.8 billion funds, says the Justice Department, the fund set up for people claiming injuries from the Biden years. Tax dollars would potentially go to January 6th rioters who attacked police officers. Texas Senator John Cornyn.
8: Was this a miscalculation of the president?
9: Yes, I guess I'd call it that.
6: Cornyn, a Republican, Senator Alyssa Slotkin, Michigan Democrat.
10: Democrats and Republicans should understand that U.S. taxpayer dollars should not be paid to people who have been convicted of violent crimes.
6: Trump administration's transgender military ban is likely unconstitutional, says a federal appeals court, allowing the ban for new recruits but blocking discharging current personnel. Defense Secretary Hegseth says, see you at the Supreme Court. Police say six people were killed Monday in shootings at three separate locations in Muscatine, Iowa, by the same gunman who took his own life, says Police Chief Tony Keyes.
11: The preliminary investigation indicates the shooting stemmed from a domestic dispute. At this time, all victims are believed to be family members of the deceased.
6: Listening to ABC News.
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6: America's second largest teachers union calling for a ban on screens in the classroom. Randy Weingarten, the president of the American Federation of Teachers, telling ABC News.
14: Let's actually, in the youngest grades, limit the Chromebooks in schools, limit AI-facing information in schools, and let's actually substitute it with applied learning, active learning, music, art, projects, and things like that.
6: Their proposal, no screens until third grade. Carson Hyder, a former North Carolina police officer, faces an assault charge after being caught on a doorbell camera repeatedly punching Sherry Moore during an arrest. ABC's Pierre Thomas.
15: Moore's family says her nose was broken in the incident on Friday. On Saturday, Officer Hyder, who is 22 years old, was fired. Hyder turned himself in to face an assault charge of his own. Court records show that Moore was involved in a previous incident with Hyder last year, pleading guilty to charges of resisting arrest. Moore's family says she is homeless and suffers from mental health issues.
6: Hyder was also fired from his post over the weekend. Police in Muscatine, Iowa, investigating that series of shootings that left seven people dead, including the shooter. Police say that all victims appear to be related. Even as oil prices tick up, all three major indexes hit new records Monday as investors put their faith in technology and artificial intelligence. Chuck Sievertson, ABC News.
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0: This is News Radio KKOB. Now, it's Red Eye Radio. Gary McNamara and Eric Harley talk about everything from politics to social issues and news of the day. Whether you're up late or you're just starting your day, welcome to the show from the Relief Factor Studios. 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
20: All across America, we are Red Eye Radio. He is Eric Carley, and I'm Gary McNamara. Good morning.
2: Hi. Good morning, people.
20: Thank you for being here.
21: Thank you.
20: How's everybody? You hanging in there?
2: I'm doing well. How are you, Gary?
20: I can't complain.
2: Actually, you do it for a living.
20: Yeah, that's a great point.
2: Yeah. So,
20: I mean, you want to know one of the audio? I mean, there were so many stories yesterday.
2: Yeah.
20: You want to get to the audio cut that really defines everything with Plantner right now in Maine?
2: Yes, I do.
20: This is, let me make sure I got her name right. This is Elise Jordan, who's on MSNBC.
2: Mm.
20: Okay.
2: Mm-hmm.
20: So this is MSNBC yesterday. Excuse me.
2: MS Now.
20: MS Now.
2: It should be, you know what? It should be MS for the time being, because the way cable news ratings are going, you know, it might not be long.
20: So here we go. You ready?
2: Uh-huh. Now,
20: if this is on MS Now.
2: Yeah.
20: You're in trouble.
2: Yeah.
20: And here we go.
22: The problem is his judgment, which he clearly has been lacking in as an adult. It's one thing to have foolish, youthful indiscretions, but I'm sorry, you cannot get past. It is not a Nazi-style tattoo. It is the tattoo of concentration camp guards. It is the very worst tattoo you can get if you are getting anything Nazi, and that's a pretty high bar there. So this has been a slow motion train wreck ever since that tattoo and knowledge of it hit the world. And it's only going to get worse. These texts, there are multiple women. Are all those women going to keep their mouths shut from now until Election Day? What do you think, Lauren?
2: You sure that wasn't Fox News? That sounded very Fox Newsy.
20: It wasn't Newsmax. It wasn't OAN. It wasn't. It was
2: What's going on over there at MS Now? What's in the water? Because that sounded sane.
20: I know.
2: That sounded like a clear picture of everything that's going on with Plantner, because it is where she started, about judgment. I mean, that's what that's what you look at. A person's judgment as an adult. She phrased it perfectly. Alan, call over at MS Now and see if everybody's okay.
20: Make that call before you call the 60 Minutes crew to find out how they're doing.
2: Well, yeah, enjoy your bagel. Huh? Get to that here in a bit.
20: Well, we had to start out with this because, you know, yesterday the excuses were coming in, and we played one liberal analyst who said, it's not a Nazi tattoo. And the Republican consultant responded, all right, I guess we'll get into a discussion of how Nazi a Nazi tattoo is.
2: How Nazi the tattoo
20: is. And the point that they were, think about this, the point they were trying to make is it's not a Nazi tattoo.
2: Yeah.
20: It's a concentration camp tattoo.
2: That's so much better.
20: That's
2: so much better.
20: What's the difference? What's the point you're trying to make?
2: My God.
20: Did you workshop this? Were there a bunch of liberals sitting around the table? And you said, hey, I got an idea. Let's go with the fact that it's not a Nazi tattoo because it's not technically the Nazi party tattoo. It's a concentration. It's a Nazi concentration camp tattoo, which is not the Nazi party tattoo. And everybody in favor of going that it's not a Nazi tattoo? Who's in favor? Everybody raises their hands.
2: You know
20: who's against? Nobody raises their hand.
2: You know where these liberal activists in the newsroom learned to debate like that, argue like that? Fauci. That sounds like a Fauci-esque kind of, you know, well, we didn't do this, we didn't do that. Well, doesn't matter what you call it. Did you enhance the virus? It's not a Nazi tattoo. It's more of a concentration camp tattoo. That sounds like exactly like something that would come out of Fauci's mouth.
20: Oh, it's a Nazi concentration camp? Oh, well, yeah. Then fine.
2: Oh.
20: What are you people going crazy?
2: Oh.
20: It's not a Nazi party tattoo.
2: Yeah.
20: No. Wow. You know, the funny thing is I saw this yesterday. I don't know whether, again, you'll see something on the internet. I'm like, I'm assuming this sounds like something he would say, but there was a quote from Thomas Sowell.
2: Yeah. Okay.
20: And it is, and it doesn't, whether it's from him or not, somebody may call, well, that's not him. It's his, you know, his site that said it. I really don't care. It's the quote.
2: Yeah, right.
20: Quote, the problem isn't that Johnny can't read. The problem isn't even that Johnny can't think. The problem is that Johnny doesn't know what thinking is. He confuses thinking with feeling. You know, and we've always talked about, you know, that, you know, about critical thinkers being able to connect the dots.
2: Yeah.
20: The point being made there is no thinking going on. It's emotional instinct of rage that comes out. Because if you're thinking, it's like when, in the last century, I became a radio talk show host and didn't want to do it.
2: And just over a century ago, yeah.
20: And I was and I was absolutely paranoid about making a fool of myself.
2: Yeah, right.
20: That I better know what I'm talking about. Otherwise, I couldn't imagine my family and friends listening and making a horrible mistake and somebody saying, you're an idiot. You don't even know what you're talking about. And again, back then, in my early 30s, most people don't. You don't articulate. There are some, you know, get into the media. I mean, now we've got 18, 19, 20-year-olds, whatever. A lot of times, I don't believe that their opinions are fully formed. But it takes a while to learn all the topics and study all the topics that exist, out there. And so, and even today, you know, one of the things that taught me early on is don't be afraid to say, I don't know.
2: Yeah.
20: And we've said it on the air. I don't know. I don't have the information yet. It's one of the reasons when a crime is committed, you know, we may say, okay, it could be this, it could be that, it could be this, it could be that, but we don't take an absolute opinion on it because we don't have the facts in front of us. And if you don't have the facts and evidence in front of you, we believe it's better to shut up.
2: Right.
20: But when you hear the left, I think it's such a great quote because it's not thinking. It's emotional rage instinct.
2: Mm-hmm. This is why we say it's like arguing with children.
20: Yeah.
2: But the problem is children are arguing to keep themselves out of trouble. But if you're actually having a conversation and they're not trying to defend themselves, they show that they have critical thinking skills. They demonstrate it all the time. Anybody who's ever been around a child knows, you know, they're always asking, well, why? Well, how does that work? Well, why? Well, they're learning. They're curious. These people are activists. They don't care to learn. And I really believe many of them just don't know. They absolutely don't know what they're talking about.
20: I think part of thinking, just thinking in general, is what are the consequences? Right?
2: Yeah.
20: What are the consequences of anything that I do? You know, it's like all this endorsement of Plattner, knowing that he had the Nazi tattoo. The excuses come out. Are you actually thinking?
2: Right. Right. Are you walking it all the way through?
20: Right.
2: Because, you know, if you want to dive in head first, you can. It's not a good idea. You're going to have to, in the arena of public ideas, and let's face it, these aren't journalists. We've been saying it for years. They're activists. And as an activist, don't you want to be right? When you're an activist, don't you want to have the argument that nobody can defeat? If you're an activist, what is the point? The point is to bring about change. Change something that is wrong. Right the wrongs. But how can you do that if you don't know what the hell you're talking about? If you don't know. I mean, it's like, all right, we can compare it to the private sector. In any business, product knowledge is number one if you're going to be good at a job. Whether it's in sales or whatever it is, management, doesn't matter what it is. product knowledge is number one. You got to know everything. You've got to know enough, certainly, to talk about it. You don't have to be the genius in the family, but you better know enough to get the job done. They don't care to learn enough to have any kind of debate. Well, it's not a Nazi tattoo. It's a concentration camp tattoo.
20: Right. So the question is, forget about critical thinking. Well, they're thinking in some way. Are they?
2: I don't know. In order to use that argument, you've got to know you're going to get stomped. You got to know that big boot is coming down right on top of your head.
20: Because to ignore that, saying, okay, I can read. I'm not saying they can't read, and there isn't some kind of processing, but the processing isn't, if you think of it, even Neanderthal man had thinking skills in order to survive.
2: Yes.
20: And we're talking basic, you know, basic things here. Everybody knew it was a concentration camp. They know it now. Everyone knows what it is.
2: Right.
20: So I don't know whether it's, when I read that Thomas Sowell thing, I was like, you know, we've always said people think, but they don't critically think. And I'm like, well, maybe they don't think. Maybe he's got a point. Maybe it's just pure emotion with no critical thinking, with no thinking skills, actually. And I guess the debate would be what's thinking and critical thinking. I've always thought thinking in general was critical thinking to begin with, but does the emotion just dominate? And I'll use this as an example, which I've told the story before. This goes back a couple of months ago when I was back in New York and I met a couple and they asked me what I did and we started talking about things. And the one gentleman, and very nice couple, by the way, very nice couple.
2: Mm-hmm.
20: And we were talking about something. He goes, well, the thing is, conservatives believe that, they're the ones that are patriotic, yet they're breaking the flag law and they wear flags all the time as clothing.
2: They sound very nice.
20: And I'm like, what? It was a nice guy. I mean, he was saying it out of passion.
2: Yeah,
20: like he, okay. like this, like he had an argument. He had a point.
2: Yeah. Yeah.
20: And,
2: right.
20: And I said, right. I don't know of, you know, there may be somebody. I said, when I think of the last person who you might be able to make that argument with, it might be Jim Craig when the USA, you know, won against the Russians, but he wasn't wearing it as clothing. He was draping the flag over himself. It wasn't a piece of clothing.
2: Right.
20: Well, no, they wear it all the time. You see stars and stripes. I go, that's not what the flag code says. And it's not a law. It's a flag code. It's a code of respect.
2: Right.
20: You don't go to jail for not following the flag code.
2: Right.
20: Otherwise, coming in to work anytime around Memorial Day or whatever, you see a ton of people with their flags out and no spotlight on it at night.
2: Right.
20: You know, so It's not against, it's a suggestion. Well, they say they're patriotic, but they're not wearing the flag. The flag has to be an official flag. A flag is not stars and stripes on a shirt. A flag, you know, a flag, what do you
2: patch.
20: Call it? Decal, whatever, mm-hmm. on your shirt. That's
2: or
20: not
2: a uniform.
20: or your uniform. That's not considered a flag. A flag is when you take, you know, that 3x5 flag and you put it out, or mm-hmm. a smaller flag or whatever, and you put that into clothing.
2: Now, of course, on the uniform, it is more than just code. It is, of course,
20: a military code. Right, right. So,
2: dress code.
20: You can make the case that's law. I said, flag code. What does it actually mean?
2: Mm-hmm.
20: You know, can you wear stars and stripes? And I showed it to him. He goes, I don't believe anything that I read. That was his argument. I don't believe anything that I read. Well, of course you do. You've been expressing opinions to me. You believe something.
2: Then are you just repeating what other people say
20: and I said,
2: not reading?
20: Show me your evidence to back your opinion.
2: No, because
20: I don't have it right now. You've got your smartphone. Well, you can find it.
2: No, you you just hit on something because you told the story before, but.
20: Yeah.
2: To open it up even further, many, many of them on the left only repeat what they've heard. They'll talk about Charlottesville all day long and not know the truth. Michael Rappaport, at least he admitted, and it was very late in the game. It was what, March of 24, when he said before he found out the truth, he looked it up and read the entire quote and said Democrats had been lying. And then he read about all this other stuff they were lying about and everything else. You know, at least he got around to it. But they sit and repeat things they can read, going back to your earlier point, they can read, but they don't.
20: Well, what I see is incredible rage based on ignorance and no curiosity when challenged at all to say, to think, or when that first impression hits them, somebody throws something at them, they don't say, oh, I wonder if that's true or not.
2: Mm-hmm.
20: They just believe it. And when someone says, well, how do you know? Well, how do you know? Well, I know because of this, this, and this. Well, I don't believe anything that I read or anything that you read. Well, then how do you come to your opinion?
2: Right.
20: And they just stare at you
2: right.
20: and move on to the next topic. There's
2: yep.
20: no curiosity
2: yep. nope.
20: at all. And to me, that's where I sit there and think, well, maybe that's the whole no thinking part. If there's no curiosity at all to find out what the actual truth is, how much thinking is actually involved?
2: Right. No, it's a great point.
20: We are Red Eye Radio.
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20: We are Red Eye Radio. He's Eric Carly, and I'm Gary McNamara. Let's just play it one more time because this is from MS Now. All right, one more time,
2: and then
20: we'll move on because it's so precious because the left was going back to it seemed like they had nothing left on Plattner, so they were going back to the last couple of days, and we brought you some examples. Well, it's really not a Nazi tattoo. So this is on MS Now. All right. Here we go. This is the liberal station.
2: Uh-huh.
22: The problem is his judgment, which he clearly has been lacking in as an adult. It's one thing to have foolish, youthful indiscretions, but I'm sorry, you cannot get past. It is not a Nazi-style tattoo. It is the tattoo of concentration camp guards. It is the very worst tattoo you can get if you are getting anything Nazi, and that's a pretty high bar there. So this has been a slow motion train wreck ever since that tattoo and knowledge of it hit the world. And it's only going to get worse. These texts, there are multiple women. Are all those women going to keep their mouths shut from?
20: There you go.
2: Yeah, there you have it. Making all these solid points on MS Now.
20: So the liberals are saying it's worse than a Nazi tattoo.
2: Yeah.
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6: 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And the United Way of Central New Mexico is stepping up to connect you with the resources to help. 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
9: And That's right. Thank you.
8: I tell it to people all the time. I got a friend of mine.
9: Yeah.
8: Who was saying, he said about a week ago, he just said, I can't stand anything that's on during the day.
9: Yeah, right. We're on during the day.
8: And I went, well, we're on during the day. Yeah. Here's the app. Right. And he said, I wish I could listen to you at night. And I've known this person for a significant period of time. And I'm like, we've got an app. We podcast.
9: That's right.
8: All day after the show's over.
9: Look.
8: And it stays on forever. You go, oh, really? I've told you 50 times.
9: Look, you know, over the years, we've heard so many excuses from listeners as to why they can't stay up late.
8: Yes.
9: You know, they have, and they're lame. Lame excuses like, I have to sleep.
8: Work.
9: I have to work.
8: Family. You
9: know, have to make a living. Family.
8: Health.
9: Health. All these lame excuses. So we said, you know what? Fine. We'll just put it on an app and you can listen whenever you want. We would prefer you listen on one of our great radio stations. Mm-hmm. You and I are very proud. We're radio guys to the core. Yeah. And, you know, we're not familiar with this new technology. caveman talk show host. No, we love it that now, if, you know, for whatever reason, you can't listen to one of our great radio stations, that you can listen anytime. And it's right there on your telephone. And I said telephone. No one calls it a phone. Does anyone even call it a phone anymore? It's my cell.
8: Only if you have smart in front of it.
9: Well, see.

0: Everybody, you know, back in the day when they first started saying my cell, and I'm thinking, man, so many people have been in prison. I didn't realize how many people had been in prison. I thought it was just me. But, yeah, you can get it right there and carry it with you and get you some cool earbuds, you know, and listen to it and anytime you want. In fact, listen two or three times a day. For those listening live right now on the radio, on one of our many great radio stations, you can't make any excuses either. You should also have the app and listen again. Listen later during the day just to let it soak in. That's all we ask. Twice a day.
1: Right. Become, yeah. You know, it's where you get our analysis on the world so you can be depressed twice in
0: That's
1: a
0: right.
1: day,
0: yeah.
1: not just once.
0: Yeah, we're doomed. It's 24/7. We're doomed.
1: All right, one more. I got to move on, but I mean, it's the Plattner thing. By the way, I saw one, this was on X, and it was somebody national saying, you don't even live in Maine. Why do you care what's going on? That's the new one.
0: Yeah.
1: I saw that. Yeah, so right, like, okay, right. They're evolving to what? You don't even live in Maine. Unless you live in Maine, it really doesn't matter to you. Why do you care what's going on in Maine? It's like, did you think?
0: Yeah.
1: It's the Senate. It's control of the Senate.
0: They make law.
1: Right. Do you even think a little bit? But I had to play this one because this was an interview on NPR.
0: Yeah.
1: And it was just the question. It was the question that got me from the host. But this is Plattner on NPR. Here we go.
2: The Democrats have trouble connecting with male voters. Describe the masculinity that you represent.
3: I think it's just a healthy form of it, which is, yeah, look, I mean, I lift weights. I shoot guns. My background is obviously in the military. I work outside. Most of my hobbies are things that people tend to associate with, like, manly stuff, I guess. At the exact same time, I go to therapy. I have a very open sort of dialogue and emotional relationship with my wife.
1: He said open with his wife. I thought he was going to go open.
0: Yeah. Open marriage. With your wife? Yeah.
1: Well, you know something?
0: Hmm.
1: Just because you're a Nazi does not mean you're masculine. Examples.
0: Yeah?
1: Schultz and Klink.
0: Hogan!
1: what the hell? Since they live in a make-believe world, why can't I?
4: Don't you know? Klink and Schultz aren't real, Gary.
1: Really?
0: They weren't real Nazis. Well, are you making the case that Plattner is?
1: Well, remember, remember the one of the first justifications was he's an angry Nazi.
0: Yeah, he was angry.
1: So maybe anger is more testosterone.
0: Ah,
1: and so that justifies the Nazi tattoo because you're angry, and so contemplating Nazi thoughts when you're angry for Democrats is acceptable, but not if you're happy, apparently. Because I haven't heard anybody say, look, you know, you really, all the time, you seem like you're miserable. Can't you be a happy Nazi? Look, and if you don't want to say, well, he's evolved from a Nazi, he's a communist. Well, Elaine on Seinfeld told her communist boyfriend,
0: yeah,
1: you know, can't you wear brighter clothes? Can't you be more optimistic?
0: Right.
1: Can't you be happy?
0: Yeah.
1: When she dated the communist. Remember when she dated the communist?
0: I remember. Yeah.
1: And boy, Seinfeld ahead of its time because Kramer was falling right into wanting to listen to all the Nazi stuff.
0: Right.
1: And thank goodness for Mickey.
0: Mickey didn't have it. It wanted nothing to do with it.
1: Mickey said, you know, take that commie crap to the streets.
0: That's right.
1: I can't believe I remember these lines. I didn't study the show before we did this show to get the line right.
0: Somebody, you know how they'll do a course, you know, sometimes on what something in pop culture at universities? Seinfeld, you could actually relate to so many things. We do it all the time. I mean, you could take it and take it apart. The show about nothing was also the show about everything. Because it at some point it all goes back to, at least on our show, it all goes back to Seinfeld. You know, this idea, you know, I'm a macho guy. I shoot guns, but I also go to therapy, and I talk to my wife. I actually listen when she talks. I don't just pretend to listen. I listen. And here's the things she says to me the other day, blah, blah, blah, blah, blah, blah, blah, blah, blah, blah, blah, blah, blah, blah, blah, blah, blah. And then she started crying, and that's when I left the room.
1: Oh, man.
0: I mean, what the hell was he trying to do there? You know what it reminded me of? Tim Walz all over again.
1: Yes.
0: It did.
1: Yes.
0: With a deeper voice.
1: Yes.
0: Yeah.
1: I bought this. I thought, I'm so glad you said that because I thought the same thing when I saw that.
0: Well, and
1: yesterday I went, what? Is he doing a Tim Walz here?
0: Well, the other day I was out in the garage looking under the hood of my football, and then I went inside and watched a pickup game on TV. What? I think it's the opposite. Tim, I think look. You know, Plattner, you know, that's part of my military background and everything else. Let's get back to the Nazi thing. And you brought up your wife. Well, so what does she think about you and all these allegations about sexting and anything else? Is there anything else we're going to learn between now? This is what I'd be asking every time.
1: Well, the rumors are out there.
0: Yeah, is there anything else?
1: I won't repeat because we don't repeat rumors. If it's a specific allegation that comes out from a news source, we will report it. But we'll report that it's
0: from that news source and that they sourced it. And yeah, because you and I don't, and I don't care who it is. I don't care if it's Fox News, Newsmax, or CNN, or MSN. I don't care. MS long ago. I don't care who it is. If a source, I always love this one. A source familiar with the situation. Well, I'm familiar with the situation.
1: Yeah, that can mean anything.
0: But,
1: yeah.
0: So we were very careful about that because I have no idea. But MS now, the audio cut has to be the audio cut of the day because we played it twice in the first hour. So it's. Makes a solid point of who knows what could happen. This is what the Democrats have to be worried about right now. Now, this happened with Hegseth, with the nomination of Hegseth. And we said, well, hold on a second. Susie Wiles was reportedly livid that he had not come forth with you know, some things that came to the surface. And then the question, the rumor also included this idea that Susie Wiles, Trump's chief of staff, now said basically there better not be anything else. You better be telling us everything. And this is what the Democrats are doing with Plattner. Because it is a big deal and it falls on the party. You know, the person, anybody who's saying, well, you're not from Maine, doesn't even know how the Senate works, doesn't know. It would be one thing if he were running for the state Senate, but no, that's not it. The problem is, and I've said this for a long time, whatever you do, whatever baggage you bring it for the whole party. It's not just about the people in your state that are going to vote for you or not. It's about your entire party and what they're willing to include or exclude, who they're willing to sever ties with or make excuses for. That's what it comes down to. And so whatever baggage you bring, everybody carries it. Everybody carries it. And your party pays the price or not.
1: I know just for myself, I don't know anybody else. I'm not going to speak for anybody else. But I know for me, just here in the first 2 days of the week, I shake my head. One of the things that has amazed me really since 2018, and if you've been a long time listener to the show, you probably remember after the 2018, I said, you know, Democrats are going to have to change. Yeah. They cannot continue to go down this road. And to be where we are now, especially the last few days after this weekend, and Democrats justifying a commie Nazi predator app.
5: Yeah.
1: Sexting victim is how, you know, they wish to refer to him as. They haven't used the word victim, but that's how they're trying to portray him. Mm. You know, initially, remember, he's a victim of the whistleblower.
0: Oh, yeah, yeah, yeah.
1: You know, the whistleblower in the campaign. You know, how dare this private... It's just, it's amazing to watch this go on, because you cannot sink further. As I said yesterday, you can't... There's never been any evidence Trump is a Nazi.
0: Right.
1: You know, and you've just blown it forever with the endorsement by so many Democrats of a guy who had a concentration camp tattoo. And he knew what it was.
0: He knew what it was. He knew what it was.
1: And has said, well, I'm a communist. And again, as we have said, if you're anyone with a critical, any type of critical thinking skills, you're like, so you're debating whether you're Hitler or Stalin.
0: Yeah, right.
1: You're a communist now.
0: Right.
1: So you're not no longer Hitler, you're Stalin.
0: Yeah.
1: I mean, what? It's just, it's the most bizarre. And even that right there, you know what I was sitting there thinking? Because as you said, it sounds like Tim Walz with a deeper voice.
0: Yeah.
1: You know, I'm a deeper voice and, you know, I'm doing these manly things. But then again, Walz was the, assistant football coach or something?
0: Something like that.
1: But remember, he was a permission structure. You know where I'm going.
0: Yeah.
1: Plantner. Who's he the permission structure for?
0: Right. Exactly. Just
1: you know,
0: unreal.
1: We need somebody like this because he's a permission structure for what?
0: Yeah. Right.
1: And I just it shows you, even though it's just one Senate race in a relatively small state, it can affect the direction of where the country goes. But I think what's also incredibly fascinating is what the Democratic Party is attempting to sell here.
0: Yeah.
1: Especially the hypocrisy of how, without any evidence, Trump was a Nazi, or making up stuff as they did in Charlottesville.
0: Right.
1: Not using his entire, quote, line about it.
0: Working with the Russians and the Russian hoax.
1: The Russian hoax.
0: I mean,
1: None of it was true. In fact, we know it was the Hillary campaign that set it up. And then just seeming to ignore this.
0: Yeah. And making excuses for it.
1: Amazing. We are Red Eye Radio.
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10: Eating a healthy diet is not only good for you physically, it can also keep your brain sharp as you age. According to a new study out of China, people who most closely followed the MIND diet slowed aging in key structures inside their brains by more than 2 years. The MIND diet is a combination of the Mediterranean diet, which we talk a lot about, and the DASH diet, which stands for Dietary Approaches to Stop Hypertension. All three of these diets are similar, but the MIND diet puts more of an emphasis on berries, beans, leafy green vegetables, fish, poultry, whole grains, olive oil, and nuts. You're not going to eat foods with a lot of saturated fat. We're talking cheese, butter, red meat, or anything fried. You really don't have to eat like this 100% of the time. That's the key. Just do the best that you can. I'm Dr. Sanjay Gupta, helping you live a better life.
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1: Bear Radio Radio, he's Eric Carly, and I'm Gary McNamara. Oh, there's a new syndrome out there.
0: Yeah?
1: Let's have it right here. Axios. Democrats hit by last minute Plattner anxiety. Plattner anxiety.
0: Yeah. But it's not last minute, by the way.
1: Is a new condition.
0: Yeah, it's called vetting. It's called vetting. And it's been around for a long, long time. And look, you know, you make excuses, but you've got to listen to yourself. Listen to what you're saying out loud while making the excuses. They sound stupid. 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
20: From ABC News, I'm Sherry Preston. With peace talks between the U.S. and Iran hanging in the balance, there are apparently some new tensions between President Trump and Israel's Prime Minister Benjamin Netanyahu. Details from ABC's Karen Waugh in Washington after a phone call between the leaders.
21: Sources say Trump accused Netanyahu of being ungrateful, calling him crazy, and asking Netanyahu, "What the expletive are you doing?" The phone call came after Israel escalated its bombing campaign against Hezbollah fighters in Lebanon, ordering strikes in the capital, Beirut. That triggered a mass exodus and prompted Iran's leadership to threaten to call off peace talks with the U.S.
20: President Trump publicly thanking Netanyahu for agreeing to turn troops around in Lebanon. The President and Justice Department appear to be backing away from the so-called anti-weaponization fund after a judge ordered a pause. ABC's Jonathan Carl.
22: The President, called him up about this, asked him what he was going to do about it. He told me he's going to abide by the court's ruling. He said, look, this weaponization fund is a wonderful thing. He told me it's a wonderful thing. But what can you do? If a court says it can't happen, and right now a court is saying it can't happen, you know, what can you do? So it's stuck now in the courts.
20: Six states hold primaries today, and some of the most watched are in California. In Los Angeles, former reality star Spencer Pratt has made a splash in the mayor's race. ABC's Tim Caputo.
23: Pratt, whose unconventional campaign has surged with support, went live on the Citizen app, asking the public to report issues like potholes through the app so everyone could see who's responding to community problems.
24: We need records of our city officials failing us.
25: We are done with the Democrats. We're going to wipe the floor with these people in November.
23: In the equally close governor's race, Republican Steve Hilton has publicly asked fellow Republican Sheriff Chad Bianco to drop out in order to consolidate conservative support behind Hilton.
20: There are elections in several other states as well. You're listening to ABC News.
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20: The Pentagon is promising an appeal after a federal judge ruled the department's ban on transgender soldiers is unconstitutional.
4: A judge saying the policy is both arbitrary and based upon animus, saying it violates the constitutional right to equal protection of the law. President Trump last year signed an order claiming the sexual identity of transgender service members conflicts with a soldier's commitment to honorable, truthful, and disciplined lifestyle and is harmful to military readiness.
20: ABC's Lana Moise. Police in Muscatine, Iowa say six members of the same family were killed by a relative who then took his own life. Investigators say they have found a major drug tunnel under the border between the U.S. and Mexico. The nearly 900-foot tunnel went down 21 feet, runs from Tijuana into San Diego. The Ebola outbreak in Central Africa getting worse. Details from ABC's Matt Rivers.
5: Reported confirmed deaths now more than doubling since Thursday alone, from 17 to 42. Health officials reporting more than 300 cases in the Democratic Republic of Congo and Uganda, and there could be hundreds more, with reported cases believed to be more than 1,000. Doctors Without Borders calling it unprecedented, saying the reality today is that nobody knows the true scale and severity of this outbreak.
20: Google wants to use mosquitoes to fight mosquitoes, the company asking for federal approval to release 32 million of them in California and Florida, all of them male mosquitoes, which don't bite, and they're sterilized, so if they mate with wild mosquitoes, that could cut down on the bug population. Sherry Preston, ABC News.
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28: 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Gary McNamara and Eric Harley talk about everything from politics to social issues and news of the day. 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
1: All across America, we are Red Eye Radio. He is Eric Harley and I'm Gary McNamara. Welcome and good morning. Thanks so much for being here.
0: Thank you.
1: Okay, just a couple more audio cuts that I found here at the top of the hour.
0: Okay,
1: all right,
0: fine.
1: All right, I just, but it just keeps piling on and piling on and piling on. You know, we talked about the app that's called, that the National Center for Sexual Exploitation calls it a predator's paradise.
0: Yeah.
1: Okay. Here's Lisa Marie Booth on Fox News talking about it yesterday about Graham Plattner in Maine, because reports are he's still got his account open. And here's what she said about it yesterday. Here we go.
6: I also want to point out that it's even more disturbing than that. He was apparently on this app called Kick, and 60% of Kick's 15 million monthly active subscribers between the ages of 13 and 24 years old. The National Center on Sexual Exploitation has labeled it a predator's paradise. So I do have questions about why you would be on a site like that. So you've got that. You've got the Nazi chest tattoo. You've got the sexting scandal with other women. He's made racist remarks. He made the remark about that the veteran should have been killed. Right? It's on and on, and we're not even in a general election.
1: I'm just like, we're not even in a general election. All right, Sunny from The View. Now, to make her point, she has to lie.
0: Okay.
1: But she goes after Plattner. But in order to make her point that he's Dr. Evil, now she didn't say it, I'm saying it.
9: How about no?
1: It's that you have a worse Dr. Evil.
0: Yeah.
1: And we also, and this, the Dr. Evil in power is worse because there's no checks and balances.
0: Okay.
1: Which is where, that's the lie.
0: Yeah.
1: That's the lie that she uses to justify that she'll still vote for Plattner. Here we go.
10: He's also made racist remarks about against African Americans. So he's a cheater. He's an anti-Semite, because the fact that he had that tattoo for 20 years and didn't know what it was is a lie.
1: Okay. Yeah. Oh, that's right. Okay. That is a lie from... He did know what it was. Okay.
10: So he's a liar, a racist, an anti-Semite.
11: Homophobe.
10: He's a homophobe. Yeah. So he's all the things. And character does matter. But we have someone that has almost unbridled power in the White House at this point. There are no checks and balances. And the only way that we can maybe bring a bit of our democracy back is by having a Congress that functions and that has the checks and balances. And
1: checks and balances are there, just like they are for every president.
0: Yeah, explain. Of course, she never will. You can't explain a lie.
1: Yeah.
0: Because there is no foundation for it. It's a lie. It's made up. It's from nothing.
1: Yeah.
0: There are checks and balances.
1: We've seen them already.
0: Well, let's say tariffs.
1: Yeah.
0: Supreme Court. A number of things. That
1: on immigration
0: that Trump, yeah, that because this goes back to the whole no kings thing,
1: right?
0: And you know, unchecked, that's wrong.
1: No checks and balances, that's wrong. That's a lie. I always find it interesting when somebody sits there and calls somebody a liar, and then
0: their
1: conclusion is based on a lie.
0: I know. And she's clearly lying. I was talking to Steven Tyler the other day. I was like, there's so many liars out there. This is what she has to do. But we need the checks and balances. So what are you saying? Are you saying, well, we need Plattner for the checks and balances? I mean, what's your point to all of this lying? There has to be a point. If you're going to lie, if you're going to go out of your way to tell something that is not true, there has to be a point to it. And she's basically saying, well, he's a bigot. He's a cheater.
1: He's an
0: he's a homophobe.
1: Homophobe, racist, anti-Semite.
0: Yeah. But, you know, we got Trump, so we're just going to have to put him in. What?
1: Because of, let me tell you this lie.
0: Yeah.
1: My conscience is soothed by my lie.
0: But Trump is a wizard. He has a wand and can make things happen with that magic wand.
1: Well,
0: huh?
1: I want to make sure I get this in, because we talk about, the president.
0: Mm-hmm.
1: This is something good, and I don't want this to slip by, because one of the most important things, topics that is only discussed when, that's not only discussed, but the panic comes in is when the states that have said we wish to destroy our grid end up destroying their grid. When they sit there and say we want to skyrocket electricity prices, you know, their deity, we're talking about Obama,
0: yeah,
1: who ran on skyrocketing electricity prices, and now they've been skyrocketed, start complaining. That's the only time you hear about it, really, in the mainstream media. So it's important that we put this out. National Review had this. A year of deregulation ignited an American nuclear renaissance. In 12 months, the United States has seen the first non-light water reactor construction permits and groundbreakings in decades. Multiple small modular reactor design approvals, major funding commitments, the restart of long dormant plants and fuel cycle activities, new testing infrastructure, and parallel regulatory pathways that invested billions in the sector. The core deregulation-focused order reformed the Nuclear Regulatory Commission to cut red tape, set strict licensing deadlines for a maximum of 18 months for new reactors, capped regulatory fees, and created expedited pathways for designs already tested by the Department of Energy and Department of Defense. Companion orders address DOE reactor testing reforms and revise the agency's authorization process to reduce the red tape while maintaining safety. The DOE launched the reactor pilot program shortly after the orders, creating a streamlined Department of Energy pathway outside the traditional bottlenecks for advanced reactor demonstrations. It selected 11 projects, with three already securing final documented safety analysis that will reach, critically, the state in which the nuclear chain reaction becomes self-sustaining by July 4th of this year. That's a remarkable achievement. The idea, quote, the idea of selecting 11 projects and aiming to have three operating by July of 2026 is incredibly fast by historical standards. It reflects a major shift in philosophy, said Jeff Terry, vice provost for research of the Illinois Institute of Technology and an expert on the nuclear energy systems. Instead of requiring every possible question to be answered before anything gets built, regulators in the Department of Energy are now much more willing to test designs in stages and learn from actual operation. So there you go. So one of the most important things is energy. I mean, there's a panic now. You see it coming from the left. You see it every day. I've got somebody who I'm acquainted with who I talked to a couple of months ago. And when I talked to her, I went, oh, because she asked me what I thought about the radical transgender movement. And I told her, and she was in complete agreement. The other day, she posted a panic, you know, one of the liberal websites panicking data centers. You know, we already have 4,000 data centers in the United States, if people don't know that.
0: Right. Yeah. Yeah.
1: And it was the same. It's the new climate change. Yes, it is.
0: Right.
1: It's the new climate change. Well, and they're all panicking. You know, we have no choice. Should we have, you know, and again, when you look at AI, we talk about AI when it comes to information. But AI is so much more than just information.
0: Right. Right.
1: AI is you know, the technology, the science, the things you're going to be able to do with that to mass produce in the services sector to create incredible efficiencies. Yeah, there's a problem that we talk about as conservatives that you can see right now, the bias in AI when it comes to information, but there's bias everywhere. Right. Nobody already it's a joke. AI when it comes to social media, you know, when you put in Google AI, it's like, okay, let's find the mistakes in it. It's part of our culture.
0: No, it really is. It's almost like a cross between Wikipedia and Snopes.
1: Yeah.
0: You know, and so that's where it is. But this is what I think liberals, you touched on something when it comes to information and AI. I have a family member who uses AI who just does nothing but you'll be sitting there talking and they'll just type everything into AI. Well, AI says this, and I have to remind them, hey, it's garbage in, garbage out. So you have to go further and look at the references And AI does show references, and you got to, if the reference is the New York Times, maybe you have to dig a little bit deeper. But whatever it might be, but there will be a time when that will streamline even further. I don't think it will be a point. Maybe there will be, but as long as there's human input, there's going to be some bias in there. There's going to be some things that aren't completely accurate. There's going to be some Fauciisms along the way. But what the left is concerned about, ultimately, is people using AI in order to learn more things because it's trendy. Googling at one time was trendy, and people still Google. But using AI and now subscribing to AI, I have another family member who, because of his job, actually they use it. And he uses it every day. He said it's an important tool. And so if you think about that, the left does not want people to be informed. That part of it alone, not just the functionality of what it's going to be for business behind the scenes, but for people right now, it's trendy to jump on AI, which means it's trendy to follow their curiosity, and the left hates that.
1: And the other thing they hate is you're going to have to, if you have more data centers and more AI, you're going to have to use more fossil fuels nuclear.
0: Yeah.
1: And it can't run. The data centers can't run on solar and wind. And so it's the entire panic on that. But the panic is going crazy right now.
0: Yeah.
1: And it's like we already have 4,000 data centers across the United States.
0: Right.
1: They already exist. They're already there.
0: Yeah. Yeah.
1: The reason if we have problems with the grid, water, yeah, you're going to have to figure out what to do for the water and the cooling, but I believe technology can solve all of those problems. But for the grid, there's no problem. We can provide as much electricity as we want to every American.
0: Yep.
1: And the states that aren't doing it, where the electricity prices are skyrocketing, it's because that's what they voted for.
0: Yep.
1: That's the only reason.
0: No, these are all choices.
1: And if you're listening to New York State right now, the only reason that your electricity prices are through the roof is because it's what you voted for.
0: In California, you're paying more for gas because you chose to.
1: That's what you voted for. Yeah, you chose to.
0: We know we have conservative friends in New York and California.
1: Yep.
0: But the majority of the state voted that way, and it's not going to change in our lifetime. I'm convinced. I hope I am wrong in both for New York, California, and all the blue states and blue areas. I would love to see some common sense thinking. I mean, you know, we heard some common sense earlier from MS Now, so maybe it's possible.
1: Well, when you look at the fact that Hochul said we've got to do something, we've got to delay the climate change rules, and the Democrats said absolutely not, and the argument is electricity is supposed to be skyrocketing.
0: This is the intended result, not the unintended result.
1: Right. It's not an unintended result. This is the intended result.
0: Right.
1: Of the policy for electricity in New York State is to skyrocket that was the actual argument. We brought you the evidence a couple of weeks ago on that, what they're actually arguing, the quotes of what they're arguing, to the governor and to any of the courts or whatever, is that no, that was the intended goal. This isn't a unintended consequence. It is the intended conclusion to skyrocket electricity prices in New York State.
0: Yep, absolutely.
1: We are Red Eye Radio.
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12: 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I'm Rod Bain reporting for the U.S. Department of Agriculture in Washington, D.C.
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1: We are Red Eye Radio. He is Eric Carlin. I'm Gary McNamara. You know, Keen, concerning the article we were telling you about how quickly nuclear power is being revamped here in the United States. I look at this as a success story for the Trump administration, which is clearly the credit should go to Trump on this. Without question, this is almost like the corporate taxes. You know, the corporate tax push that he put in his first term.
0: Yeah.
1: Because this is absolutely critical to the infrastructure of the United States. Democrats don't care about it.
0: Mm-hmm.
1: You know, they're still into the climate change crap,
0: right,
1: and everything else. Even if even the UN is backing off on everything, we were sold a bill of goods. We were sold a lie on it. But Trump, when it came to getting the corporate tax cut, as he did to 21%, and then this here was 21, right?
0: Yes.
1: 21.
0: Mm-hmm.
1: Then this year, you look at it and you say, yep, everyone's willing to criticize Trump, as they should be if he's wrong.
0: Mm-hmm.
1: And the Democrats will criticize him even when he's right. But this is a case when you look at it and you look where what we have to do in this country. We've got to be producing a hell of a lot more electricity.
0: Yeah,
1: we have to be prepared for it. We have to have the reserves. You cannot depend on solar and wind. We see where the direction is going right now. New York's eventually going to have to do something.
0: Because they're going to have to make the choice. Because
1: and so is California.
0: Well, because affordability, right now the left is using affordability against the GOP and Trump.
1: Yep.
0: But you get past November and there's no way. Look, the people that live in those states know. They know they're paying more than the rest of the country. And they know why. So there's only so long you'll be able to get away with it politically before your party starts to suffer again. Not that I expect New York to go blue or California or red or California either, but something will change. You're going to have to change your policy on energy, and it's only a matter of time.
1: Overall, America will add enough nuclear energy production by 2027 to power 2 million homes and 4 million by 2029, according to the Department of Energy. That's mind-boggling speed.
0: Wow. Yeah.
1: And it's what's needed in the United States.
0: Yep.
1: We have no choice for our security.
0: Right.
1: And I mean economic security.
0: National
1: security.
0: Yep. Absolutely.
1: So kudos to Trump. I mean, to me, that's all on him. He's the one that pushed that.
0: Yep.
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5: And I'm Gary McNamara along with Eric Harley. Coming up in just a minute, Jill Biden's causing a heck of a lot of back and forth, really, between Democrats. It's Democrats going crazy over it. Yeah. We'll have what they were saying then and what they are saying now coming up in just a minute.
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5: All right, so back in 2024, when Joe Biden was running and the Democrats were saying nothing was wrong, we knew that was a lie.
2: Yep.
5: Because Joe Biden is writing her book. By the way, will Democrats buy her book now with all the controversy? I mean, who's going to buy her book?
2: Hunter.
5: He doesn't have the cash.
2: Well, but she bought his paintings. So.
5: Oh, okay. Yeah. Okay,
2: it's
5: so
2: it's kind of a quid pro quo.
5: I was going to say a barter. I like yours better.
2: Quid pro quo.
5: But when Joe Scarborough saying this is the best Joe Biden ever, I mean, everybody was laughing. And it was obvious to anybody who has any type of reasoning power that there was something tremendously wrong with Joe Biden. And that's why the Democrats, even now, trying to say, well, something's wrong with Trump. Yeah. No. He's erratic.
2: Yeah.
5: No.
2: Yeah.
5: Yeah. That I mean, that's not a

0: sign of his cognitive abilities decreasing to the point where he should be disqualified as president or running for president. With Biden, it was horrible,
1: as we
0: saw.
1: Yeah,
0: he couldn't do an interview. Now the problem with Kamala is she has all of her cognitive abilities and can't do a 5-minute interview. But that's a different story, and we'll see what happens in 2028 with that. But this is a side-by-side that was put together. I'm assuming by a Republican group here. But it's Senator Chris Murphy in 2024 and Senator Chris Murphy in 2026, both on the same show.
1: All right. Okay.
0: Both on Face the Nation. First, we'll start with 2024. Here we go.
2: Joe Biden is incredibly competent and he's incredibly effective. And this partisan hit job by somebody that is looking for I'm talking about the special counsel who's looking for a better job in the next Trump administration is not going to dissuade Americans who actually see what the real world impact on their lives is of Joe Biden's administration.
3: But you know, there is a difference here that we're talking about. Your fellow Democrat was talking about the ability to go out there and campaign. Is there a problem here?
2: There's not a problem. This president is going to be able to sell a record that is extraordinary. I know that he is ready for this campaign. I have seen how effective he has been up close and personal. And I'm not going to let my constituents be distracted by a special prosecutor who's trying to gain favor within the MAGA movement.
0: Now, as we said back then, he's either delusional or he's lying.
1: Yeah.
0: Well, we questioned
1: one of the two.
0: We questioned maybe not the cognitive ability, but the observational ability of Senator Chris Murphy back in 2024 when he said that.
1: Right.
0: We now know he was lying. Here he is just this past weekend on Face the Nation. Again, same show 2 years later.
3: How do you convince the public that Democrats are telling the truth now?
4: Yeah, listen, I think Democrats do have to be honest about the mistakes that we made in 2024. Obviously, in retrospect, Joe Biden should have stepped away from that race. We should.
5: I couldn't see what everybody else could see back then. In retrospect.
0: Now, if you're a Democrat, don't say, come on, you guys keep going to the past. No, they are. We're just observing what they're doing. Jill Biden brought this upon all Democrats talking about it the last week.
1: Yep.
0: So they're the ones that brought it up. We didn't bring it up. In fact, when it first came out, when she first came out, we said, she's lying. She's lying about that she thought it was a stroke because, the memes appeared immediately. I thought my husband had a stroke, so we went out to party later.
1: Yeah.
5: Yeah. I did not have them stop the event and take him to a doctor to get medical attention. I just decided to let it go on. Oh, he's having a stroke. That doesn't look good. Hey, where's the party at afterwards? Huh? I was just going to let him suffer on stage.
0: I know. It's like
5: and a life-threatening, she thought. These are her words.
0: Understand what I'm chuckling at.
5: Yeah, about how ridiculous it is.
0: The explanations.
5: Yes.
0: Right. That's the line.
5: Yes. She's lying.
0: Not that somebody has cognitive problems.
5: She cares diddly and squat about her husband.
0: Yeah, it's one or the other. She's either lying or she didn't really care. She doesn't care about her husband.
5: It's one of the two. One listener, when we said that last time, a listener wrote that, well, it could be both. She's lying and she doesn't care. I guess it could be.
0: Well, yeah, but
5: she's lying. She's lying. I don't know if she cares about Joe, but she's lying.
0: Yeah.
5: I thought he was having a stroke. Which is to say, I thought there was a life-threatening event going on with my husband, and I did nothing.
0: And then, this story. Veteran Democratic strategist James Carville agreed that James Tallarico needs to walk back his past comments if he wants to win in the Lone Star State. This, along with his co-host, apparently on his podcast, this is Al Hunt, Hunt said, I think Tallarico has to be smart. He has to be aggressive. As you suggested, the GOP already has aired an ad accusing him of saying all kinds of weird things. Not accusing him. They didn't accuse him. They played him in his own words. Carville says, well, some of it's true, and he's got to deal with it. Yeah, but he said there's six genders. Well, I don't know whether he said it or not. Yeah, he did. He did. You know, for God's sakes, James, you're not that old. Do some show prep.
5: Yeah.
0: I don't know whether he said it, but if he said it, God D it.
5: Well.
0: He better walk that back right now or explain it.
5: Okay.
0: But most importantly, I think, James, what he has to do is say, hey, I may have said some dumb things, but Ken Paxton has committed dumb, corrupt acts. The only thing is about Tallarico, nobody's going to believe it. It's not going to walk back.
5: No.
0: The, you know, well, he's tried to walk it back. Nobody's going to buy it.
5: No.
0: No. Because all you have to do is keep playing it in your own words.
5: Yep.
0: And again, Democrats will still vote for him. It's getting the independents to look at it and go,
5: Well,
0: you know, on everything. It's like the whole vegan thing that they were trying. He's not a vegan. He's not. He said he eats meat. He goes back 27 generations of Texans that have eaten meat. I don't care. We've got what he said about his campaign back in 2021.
5: Right. That was remember, it was about the environment.
0: Right.
5: Which is a political position to have. And he was committing his campaign to veganism.
0: Right. For climate change. No meat on the campaign.
5: Now.
0: None.
5: The thing is and people may not know this, especially on the left. The campaign is about that person. The purpose of the campaign is to promote that person.
0: How long am I going to be able to do this? You know, I'm an old man. How long am I going to be able to do this?
5: I mean, with
0: all the insanity going, it is hilarious, though, isn't it?
5: It really is
0: funny.
5: Well, it's because it's so easy to tear down. We don't believe people are stupid. We believe people are willfully ignorant. We don't believe people are stupid. We walk through the basic idea of what people are saying. And the whole veganism thing, by the way, wasn't necessary. We're committed to the environment, but you knew. But here's the thing. What was quite possibly going through his mind when he came up with that, where the campaign is going to be vegan? Well, it was that if he claimed to be about the environment, he was going to have to commit to being vegan. But he couldn't do that himself, only his campaign. Except for he is his campaign.
0: Right, and that was where they're trying to parse the words, which was just like, you need to shut up. Did you guys have a meeting again on this one to sit there and say, can we separate the individual from his campaign?
5: Right.
0: And the fact is, again, you're limited to a couple of choices here. Either he was lying completely to get the leftist vote and the climate change vote.
5: Right.
0: And the animal rights vote.
5: Right.
0: Or he was lying and wanted his campaign to do it, but he wasn't going to do it.
5: Right. He's over there eating a hot dog. They're all over there eating kale.
0: Right.
5: I'll tell you right now.
0: It's got to be one or the other because right. He's reversed. I mean, and they're indignant. What do you mean? There's no evidence that he was ever a vegan. Only his campaign was. But he sets the direction of the campaign, and he's the one that put through that executive order for his campaign that it be vegan.
5: Right. It's like the time I thought about, you know, giving up meat, and I thought, I'll just be a cookie-tarian. It's just Oreos, nothing but Oreos. I'm going on an Oreo cleanse. They go through this, and they sat around and talked about it.
0: Yeah.
5: He had to talk to the people working for and volunteering for it. I don't know if it included volunteers. I don't know if you can force a volunteer to go along with. Hey, put down those ribs. We're going to make a statement. But the people, the critical people in his campaign.
0: In Texas. He was campaigning in Texas. Remember.
5: We are going vegan. We are vegan. Our campaign is vegan. You're not a vegan. The campaign is, who's the campaign about? It's about the campaign. No, it's about you. And you're eating meat.
0: You notice
5: you're
0: the,
5: killing the planet the animals.
0: It's just a different form of, it's not a Nazi symbol. It's a concentration camp symbol.
5: Yes.
0: I mean, this is almost like the same kind of argument that you hear that people just go, shut up.
5: Right. I mean, it's just insane.
0: The similarities of the insanity are becoming consistent.
5: They are.
0: I'm going to go home today. I'm going to be hurt, and my throat's going to hurt from laughing so much.
5: It's just crazy. It is.
0: We are Red Eye Radio.
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0: Here on our radio, he is Eric Cronin. I'm Gary McNamara. Yeah, the story about James Carville saying that Tallarico has to have a campaign where he just disowns everything that he has said before. Yeah. Even though James Carville says, oh, I'm not really sure what that is. It's like, do some show prep.
5: Yeah.
0: And, but the thing is, it really, what they're doing is what we said before. When Tallarico came and started backing off on the positions that he held, we said, oh, wow. Okay. They're going to try it in Texas. And we noticed it in 2006, after 2006, where we said, wow, Democrats were actually telling you what they believe now. They're not trying to move to the middle.
5: Right.
0: Tallarico's trying to move to the middle, but he really isn't the middle. He really doesn't believe anything that he changes. He believed what he first said. He is a far-left radical. That's who he is. Anything he says now is a lie.
5: Yeah, exactly.

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10: From ABC News, I'm Sherry Preston. Russia with an overnight reminder that the war with Ukraine continues. Hundreds of drones and missiles launched at the capital of Kyiv. 16 killed, including a three-year-old boy. Hundreds of people wounded. The fragile ceasefire with Iran is holding amid word that President Trump called Israeli Prime Minister Netanyahu on Monday.
11: The phone call came after Israel escalated its bombing campaign against Hezbollah fighters in Lebanon, ordering strikes in the capital, Beirut. That triggered a mass exodus and prompted Iran's leadership to threaten to call off peace talks with the U.S. President Trump has since claimed to have brokered a de-escalation. Trump says talks with Iran are now resuming at a rapid pace.
10: ABC's Karen Waugh in Washington. Defense Secretary Pete Hegseth blocking the promotion of several senior Navy officers.
12: They include African Americans, women, and white men who were blocked from promotions for various reasons, including participating in DEI or diversity, equity, and inclusion initiatives. The Pentagon saying military promotions are given to those who have earned them. The department will never consider the color of a service member's skin or their gender as a factor in promotions.
10: ABC's Lana Moise. A judge says the Defense Department policy banning transgender service members is unconstitutional. The Justice Department says it will comply with a court order temporarily blocking the so-called anti-weaponization fund set up after President Trump settled his lawsuit with the IRS.
13: What's really happening is open revolt in Congress over this fund. And the president, I think, by coming out and saying, I'm going to abide by the court's rulings on this, is trying to forestall an effort to kill it in Congress.
10: ABC's Jonathan Carl. The mayor of Newark is calling for Delaney Hall to be closed. That privately run ICE detention center has been at the center of protests for weeks now. You're listening to ABC News.
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10: Six people killed in Muscatine, Iowa, all by the same gunman who the police chief found and says they tried to stop on Monday afternoon.
16: While talking to Ryan Willis McFarland, he took his own life. Officers and EMS personnel rendered aid. However, he was pronounced deceased at the scene.
10: The shootings took place in three separate locations, and all of the victims are believed to be family members of that gunman, Ryan McFarland. New information now about health screenings at airports ahead of the World Cup, which gets underway next week amid the Ebola outbreak in Central Africa.
17: The games are expected to draw up to 7 million visitors to the U.S., raising concern about the possible spread of Ebola from Africa. Confirmed cases in the DR Congo have jumped more than 20% in a single day. But one aid group warns the outbreak may be much larger, pointing to delays in detection and limited contact tracing. Americans returning from the DRC, Uganda, and South Sudan must now re-enter the U.S. through four designated airports for mandatory screenings.
10: ABC's Hannah Patah. A teenage girl competing in a barrel racing event in Las Vegas was arrested over the weekend after she allegedly stabbed three competition horses with a pocket knife at a barn. According to police and event organizers, the 17-year-old has been booked on 15 counts of animal maiming. All the horses will be okay. I'm Sherry Preston, ABC News.
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22: This is America in the Morning from Westwood One. Good morning, I'm John Trout. It's Tuesday, June 2nd, 2026. Here's what's coming up on America in the Morning.
0: The Trump administration says it will comply with a court's order to pause its new anti-weaponization fund. Sagar Magani, Washington.
1: Differing positions from Israel and President Trump on Israel's war with Hezbollah in Lebanon. I'm John Stolness in Washington.
2: Two candidates for California governor to replace term-limited Gavin Newsom will emerge from a field of 61 hopefuls. I'm Julie Walker.
23: The body of a woman with ties to U.S. defense and nuclear programs, who's been missing since last year, found in New Mexico. I'm Clayton Neville.
17: On Wall Street, stocks open at record highs again this morning after a winning start to June trading. I'm Jessica Ettinger.
24: Former Colorado elections clerk and conspiracy theorist Tina Peters is out of prison. I'm Ed Donahue.
25: All ahead on America in the Morning. Now 7 after. The Trump administration has agreed to comply with a federal judge's order to temporarily halt its so-called anti-weaponization fund. Washington correspondent Sagar Magani reports this follows a meeting with the House Speaker Mike Johnson and a number of Republican members of Congress who went on the record denouncing the fund.
0: The Trump administration says it will comply with a court's order to pause its new anti-weaponization fund. The nearly $1.8 billion fund was meant to compensate Trump allies, while the president defended it.
26: These were people that were weaponized and really treated brutally by a system that was so corrupt, with corrupt people running it, and they're getting reimbursed for their legal fees and the other things that they had to suffer.
0: There was bipartisan criticism.
27: Under what circumstances would it ever make sense to provide restitution for people who were either pled guilty or were found guilty in a court of law? You want to talk about maybe providing restitution for people who weren't found guilty? Fine. But if you do this, why not for the poor, mostly peaceful protesters in Kenosha and Portland?
0: Republican Tom Tillis.
27: I mean, my God, do you see where this would head? These people don't deserve restitution. Many of them deserve to be in prison. Some of them deserve the pardon because they were over-prosecuted. But this is, this is just stupid on stilts.
0: To Democrat Chris Van Hollen.
28: That is pure theft of public funds. And rewarding individuals who committed crimes is obscene. Every American can see through this illegal, corrupt, self-dealing scheme.
0: A federal judge Friday ordered a halt to the fund's plans pending arguments. The Justice Department says it strongly disagrees, but as word spread that it would pause the fund, Senate Minority Leader Chuck Schumer said Democrats would not stop there.
29: Now, Trump is claiming that the slush fund is dead for now, but Democrats will not stop until it's well and truly buried and can never see the light of day. Democrats are going to make sure this slush fund is dead and cannot be revived, just like we did with the ballroom. Republicans can try to wriggle their way out of answering for this corruption, but it won't work.
0: Sagar Magani, Washington.
25: Israeli Prime Minister Benjamin Netanyahu and President Trump appear to be working from separate playbooks as Israel's incursion into southern Lebanon continues amidst a faltering U.S. peace deal with Iran. John Stolness has the latest from Washington.
1: In a post on social media, the president said Israel and Hezbollah agreed to stop attacking each other. Lebanon said a new ceasefire was, quote, taking shape. However, a statement later by Netanyahu didn't go that far, saying only that he told President Trump Israel will strike terror targets in Beirut if Hezbollah doesn't stop attacking Israeli cities and civilians. He said the Israeli military will continue to operate as planned in southern Lebanon. The United Nations Security Council called a special meeting to address the situation in Lebanon. Denmark's ambassador to the UN, Christina Marcus Lassen, says,
30: "This represents Israel's deepest military push into Lebanon in 26 years and must stop. While Israel has the right to self-defense, this must be exercised in accordance with international law. We call for full respect for Lebanon's sovereignty, independence, and territorial integrity."
1: U.S. Ambassador to the UN Mike Waltz says Iran is to blame for what he calls defensive actions by Israel in Lebanon.
31: "Colleagues, the path is clear. Hezbollah stops attacking Israel, the Lebanese armed forces and the legitimate government of Lebanon assert control over Lebanese territory, and Iran stops using Lebanon as a forward operating base. And the Lebanese people, who have suffered for far too long, finally get a chance to rebuild a country that belongs to them, not Hezbollah, not its thug leadership, and certainly not to Tehran.
1: Iran demands that a truce between them and the U.S. also include an end to Israeli strikes in Lebanon. The president also said in a separate social media post that indirect talks with Iran were continuing at a rapid pace. However, an Iranian news outlet said the regime was suspending the talks and opening other fronts in the war. They view Israel's offensive into Lebanon as a violation of the peace deal with the U.S. Oil prices climbed a little over 4% Monday, thanks to the apparent stalling out of the U.S.-Iran ceasefire. John Stolness, Washington.
25: It's 12 after. The political future of the Golden State, tested today as Californians go to the polls. That story and more after these messages.
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25: 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Here's AccuWeather.com meteorologist Matt Rendy.
13: Showers and thunderstorms formed through the central U.S. late yesterday and continued into early this morning. These will slowly diminish through parts of Kansas and Nebraska, northward into eastern South Dakota this morning. But that same system does remain in the area, and another round of heavy, gusty thunderstorms will form again over a large area from northeast Colorado into eastern Wyoming and the western Dakotas later this afternoon into tonight. These storms will have the potential for damaging winds, hail, heavy rain, and even a tornado, the best chance of which will be in the western Dakotas. Additional showers and thunderstorms will develop through parts of central and eastern Nebraska, southward through central Kansas into northern Texas. These storms will have the potential for heavier rain and flash flooding. And farther west will be lingering clouds and showers through much of Montana into Wyoming. And this will lead to a cooler afternoon with highs only in the 50s and 60s. In the southeast, where thunderstorms have been widespread, activity will be a little less today, with some afternoon thunderstorms forming from southern Louisiana into southern Georgia and Florida. A few of those storms through Georgia and Florida could be strong to severe, with damaging winds and flooding rainfall. And the rest of the Great Lakes southward to the Tennessee Valley into the Mid-Atlantic will be largely dry today with plenty of sunshine. Could be a few scattered afternoon thunderstorms through the central Appalachians, but even there will be dry most of the time. It's going to be comfortable with highs largely in the 60s, 70s, and low 80s. In the west, it will also be largely dry with plenty of sun and highs ranging from 70s in the north to 100s in the south. That's the weather across America. Despite sunshine, it's going to be a cooler day in Charlotte, North Carolina with a high of 71. Las Vegas, Nevada will have plenty of sun, but a hot afternoon with a high of 100. That's the nation's weather. I'm AccuWeather.com meteorologist Matt Rendy.
25: 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Californians go to the polls today for the state's primary, which includes high-profile races for governor and the mayor of Los Angeles. Correspondent Julie Walker reports.
2: Two candidates for California governor to replace term-limited Gavin Newsom will emerge from a field of 61 hopefuls in a state primary when voters will also select U.S. House nominees using a new map they approved in a ballot measure last year. California has a top two primary format where all candidates run on the same ballot. That has complicated the governor's race because the number of well-known Democrats running threatens to split the vote and possibly clear the path for two Republicans to advance to the general election. But political analyst Melissa Michelson says it seems that's not going to happen this time.
10: The latest polls suggest that Javier Becerra has pulled far away from the rest of the field, including Tom Steyer. And on the Republican side, it looks like Steve Hilton is continuing to pull away from Chad Bianco.
2: Voters also decide state and local contests, including L.A. mayor, where incumbent Democrat Karen Bass has several challengers, including former reality star Republican Spencer Pratt. I'm Julie Walker.
25: The body of a worker at a New Mexico lab who was reported missing last year has been found. Correspondent Clayton Neville reports.
14: Melissa Casius is one of several people who've gone missing or died suddenly in recent years with ties to U.S. defense and nuclear programs. New Mexico State Police say that investigators found Casius' body after a hiker reported human remains in the McGaffrey Ridge in Carson National Forest outside Taos. According to investigators, a handgun was found next to the body. Casius worked at the Los Alamos National Laboratory, where she was an administrative assistant. She was reported missing June 26th of last year after failing to show up to work or return home after visiting her daughter. In a statement, Casius' family said that her body was in fact found, saying there will be more information to come. But what we can tell you is that she was located in an area previously searched. The FBI now spearheading efforts to connect the recent deaths. I'm Clayton Neville.
25: It's 18 after. Business news is next. Software trades soar, and OpenAI's CEO on that company going public. When America in the Morning continues after these messages.
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25: It's 20 after. We're up to business news now. America in the Morning continues. The winning ways on Wall Street? 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Here's CNBC's Jessica Ettinger.
12: Wall Street opens this morning after a record-setting start to the month of June for stocks, which is normally not the best month for stocks.
0: Yeah, June in a midterm year is the worst month on average, but June is the only month in the history of the stock market, out of all 12, that the S&P 500 has never peaked. So maybe we pull back, say, 5 to 8%, but never have we had the ultimate peak in June.
12: Carson Group's Ryan Dietrich on CNBC. The major averages are at new all-time highs. President Trump said negotiations with Iran are back on. The price of U.S. crude oil pulled back yesterday. The software trade soared. Micron was up 6%. Dell shares soared 10%.
1: If this week ends higher, it'll be 10 straight up weeks for the S&P 500. That has not happened since 1985.
12: That's CNBC's Brian Sullivan. CNBC's Mike Santoli and Melissa Lee noted that some investors may be a little bit irrational.
3: First day of the month, sometimes it's a little bit noisy in terms of the market action.
4: Feels a little grabby. For IBM, it was this viral video circulating on X. It's 6 months old.
3: That's right.
4: That initially caused the pop.
3: Of the president with a nice gesture toward the CEO of IBM.
4: I feel like that speaks volumes about where we are.
3: It does. Virgin Atlantic shares.
4: Right.
3: Symbol SPCE, almost like SpaceX, was resurging. And so, yes, you do see the froth.
12: AI company Anthropic, which makes Claude, has filed to issue shares to the public for the first time. Moments after that came out, OpenAI's CEO Sam Altman was speaking with CNBC's David Faber.
19: I think there is a race to deliver the best technology and build the best business, but going public is a financing event, and I don't think that's one that we're focused on the timing of. We'll do it when we think it makes sense.
24: But you will do it as well.
19: I assume we'll do it someday. Yeah.
12: Turns out two YouTubers are getting young people into movie theaters.
26: A 20-year-old director with a massive YouTube fan base broke records to dominate the box office this past weekend. Backrooms cost indie studio A24 just $10 million to make. It grossed $81.5 million at the domestic box office. Now, this phenomenon is also evident in the number two movie at the box office, Obsession. Released by Focus Features, it cost less than $1 million to make and has crossed about $105 million in 2 weeks. It's directed by a 26-year-old with a huge following on YouTube and TikTok.
12: CNBC's Julia Borston. McDonald's, still the number one U.S. restaurant chain, but it has a new growth plan, including a new restaurant design, better tasting food and drinks, and improved customer service. 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
25: CNBC's Jessica Ettinger. It's 24 after. There's a new twist in the case against the man accused of killing Charlie Kirk. When America in the Morning continues after these messages.
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25: It's 26 past. There's reaction regarding the release from prison of a controversial former clerk in Colorado. Correspondent Ed Donahue explains.
6: Former Colorado elections clerk and conspiracy theorist Tina Peters is out of prison. She served less than a quarter of her 9-year sentence for her role in a scheme to copy her county's election system. Colorado Governor Jared Polis, a Democrat, commuted her sentence last month after pressure from President Trump. Vice President J.D. Vance spoke last week about Peters' commutation.
7: This is a woman who, at worst, if you believe everything that the prosecutors said about her, committed misdemeanor trespassing, and somebody threw the book at her, this innocent grandmother was going to spend 10 years in prison, completely disproportionate to any misdemeanor trespassing that I've ever seen. Was that fair? No.
6: Colorado Secretary of State Jenna Griswold, a Democrat, is warning Peters' release will embolden the election denier movement, and added since the clemency announcement, Peters has continued to spread election falsehoods and conspiracies. I'm Ed Donahue.
25: There are new developments surrounding the trial of the Charlie Kirk shooting suspect. Correspondent Jennifer King reports that one of those developments, the trial, will not take place behind closed doors.
8: In Provo, Utah, defense attorneys for the man accused of killing Charlie Kirk had hoped to keep portions of a preliminary hearing closed during a presentation of evidence. But Judge Tony Graff ruled that the July hearings will be open to the media and the public.
9: The court respectfully denies defendant's motion.
8: The judge says the defense hadn't shown the hearings would prevent Tyler Robinson from getting a fair trial.
9: Much of the evidence the state indicated it intends to offer during the preliminary hearing is already in the public arena.
8: Robinson's charged with aggravated murder and other crimes in the September 10th assassination of the Turning Point USA co-founder. Prosecutors say they intend to seek the death penalty. I'm Jennifer King.
25: America in the Morning for Tuesday, June 2nd, 2026, is produced by Jeff McKay. I'm John Trout. This is Westwood One.
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25: This is America in the Morning from Westwood One. Coming up this half hour.
22: President Trump says Israel and Hezbollah have agreed to dial back their fighting. Sagar Meghani, Washington.
23: The wife of a Senate candidate in Maine coming to her husband's defense amid controversy. I'm Clayton Neville.
31: The state of Florida has filed a lawsuit against the makers of ChatGPT.
32: They have chosen profit over public safety.
31: I'm Jennifer King.
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33: I'm Joan Jones.
35: A United Airlines flight to Spain turned back to Newark after a possible security threat.
36: I'm Haya Pinjwani.
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2: Welcome back. You're with America in the Morning. Severe weather, the end of the threat for some, but the beginning for others. With that, here's AccuWeather.com meteorologist Matt Rindy.
3: In the southeast, where thunderstorms have been widespread for several days, the activity is going to be a little bit less today, but we will still see some afternoon development through southern Louisiana into southern Georgia and Florida. And a few of those storms in Georgia and Florida could be strong to severe with damaging winds and flooding rainfall. The rest of the Great Lakes southward to the Tennessee Valley into the Middle Atlantic and Northeast will be largely dry today with plenty of sunshine. There can be a few scattered afternoon showers in the central Appalachians, dry most of the time. It's going to be a comfortable afternoon with highs largely in the upper 60s, 70s, and low 80s. Showers and thunderstorms that formed yesterday and continued into early this morning will slowly diminish through the rest of the morning hours in parts of Kansas and Nebraska, northward to eastern South Dakota. But the same system that caused these storms will remain in place, and we'll have another round of heavy, gusty thunderstorms over a large area from northeast Colorado into eastern Wyoming and the western Dakotas later this afternoon and tonight. There is potential for damaging winds, hail, and heavy rain, and even a tornado. And the best chance for a tornado will be in the western Dakotas. Additional showers and thunderstorms will develop through the rest of central and eastern Nebraska, southward through central Kansas into northern Texas. These storms will have the potential for heavier rain and flash flooding. Farther west, there'll be some lingering clouds and showers through much of Montana into Wyoming, and this will lead to a cooler afternoon with highs only in the 50s and 60s. And in the rest of the west, it's going to be largely dry. We'll have plenty of sunshine. Highs will climb into the 70s and 80s over much of the northwest, and then reach into the 90s in the California valleys, with 100s over a good portion of the southwest. That's the nation's weather. I'm AccuWeather.com meteorologist Matt Rindy.
2: 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President Trump called Israel's leader to get the Israelis to not attack Beirut, which came as the Lebanese government talked Hezbollah into not firing on Israel. Washington correspondent Sagar Magani reports Iran says it stopped talks with the U.S., while President Trump says the talks with Iran are moving at a rapid pace. He also told CNBC he's not concerned about the talks at all. Through all of this, the vital Strait of Hormuz is still closed to shipping.
4: President Trump is laser focused on a great deal in Iran, has the patience to see it through in historic fashion to make sure they never have a nuclear weapon. At the same time, I'm out here on his behalf to ensure that our Pacific allies know exactly where America stands. And that we're prepared to defend our interests, stand with our allies, and project power.
5: President Trump says Israel and Hezbollah have agreed to dial back their fighting.
6: Assuming that we're able to get to a final agreement here, we're reopening the Straits of Hormuz. We've already decimated their conventional military, and we're in a position where we can substantially set back their nuclear program, not just during the term of this president, but over the long term. That's a very, very good thing for the American people. So we're not there yet, but we're very close. We're going to keep on working at it.
5: On social media, the president says he spoke with Israeli leader Benjamin Netanyahu and communicated with Hezbollah through mediators. He says the two sides agreed they will not attack each other. His post came after Netanyahu's government ordered attacks

0: in Beirut's southern suburbs. The ongoing fighting is a major obstacle in an emerging deal to extend the Iran war ceasefire.
1: Violations of the ceasefire are themselves indicative of U.S. misconduct and bad faith, and merely intensify the existing mistrust, which rightly must always remain in our minds in any interaction with the American side. These U.S. actions are not merely violations of the ceasefire, they constitute an act of aggression and a violation of Article 2, Paragraph 4 of the United Nations Charter.
0: Tehran's foreign ministry says a ceasefire in Lebanon is an inseparable part of ending the war. Sagar Meghani, Washington.
2: A U.S. Senate race that could tip the balance of power in Congress is playing out in Maine, where the wife of the Democrat candidate for Senate is defending her husband's infidelities and social media spaces. Correspondent Clayton Neville reports.
3: Graham Plattner is the presumptive Democratic nominee who likely will take on Republican Senator Susan Collins in the November midterm elections. This after Democratic primary opponent Maine Governor Janet Mills dropped out of the race in April. Plattner's faced controversy over comments that he's made online and a tattoo that he got during his time in the Marines that's widely recognized as a Nazi symbol. He has since covered that tattoo up, though, and is in the midst of a sexting scandal now. Plattner admitted to exchanging sexual texts with another woman while married. Plattner's wife, Amy Gertner, took to social media to defend her husband.
4: No marriage is perfect, and I don't want a perfect marriage. I want my marriage, and I want to be married to Graham.
3: She explained in the video that being married is hard.
4: Being newly married is hard. Being newly married and going through infertility is hard. Being newly married, going through infertility, and a Senate campaign is hard.
3: She went after reports surrounding her marriage and the sexting scandal in recent days.
4: I find it really shameful that there's a group of media outlets and people who are willing to spread gossip instead of talking about real issues that Graham is running on, like healthcare and education.
3: The winner of the Maine Senate race expected to play a critical role in which party controls the chamber after the midterms. Plattner's been endorsed by Senators Bernie Sanders and Elizabeth Warren. In fact, Sanders doubled down on his support for Plattner this week. And Congressman Ro Khanna sticking with Plattner despite controversy. He announced a get-out-the-vote rally with Plattner in Maine for Friday. I'm Clayton Neville.
2: Calling the artificial intelligence site ChatGPT unsafe, the state of Florida is suing OpenAI, alleging deceptive practices and harm to state residents. Correspondent Jennifer King reports the Sunshine State lawsuit alleges the OpenAI chatbot of encouraging or abetting a range of harmful and violent behavior.
5: The state of Florida has filed a lawsuit against the makers of ChatGPT, claiming the company deceived users and knowingly unleashed a dangerous product.
6: They have chosen profit over public safety.
5: Florida Attorney General James Uffmeyer.
6: We're here to announce that we recently filed a monumental civil lawsuit against Sam Altman and ChatGPT for endangering our kids and deceiving parents into believing that this application is safe for use. It's clearly not. People are getting hurt, parents are getting deceived, and they need to pay for it.
5: In April, Uffmeyer opened a criminal investigation into whether ChatGPT offered advice to the gunman who's charged with killing two people last year at Florida State University.
6: ChatGPT, this is one of the biggest corporations, the best at analyzing and programming data. How can they see somebody planning a murder over hours, days, or even weeks and not step in to fix it, not alert authorities? People like Sam Altman should not be designing these products to be addictive, to go after kids, and to encourage them to do dangerous things.
5: I'm Jennifer King.
2: It's 17 till. Among the stories we're covering next, a routine arrest turns into a career-ending move for a North Carolina police officer. When America in the Morning continues after these messages.
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2: It's 15 till. You're with America in the Morning. There was carnage in Iowa Monday after six people were killed in a shooting spree at multiple locations across a town that police believe stemmed from an apparent domestic dispute. The suspected gunman died from a self-inflicted gunshot wound as officers confronted him. The series of homicides occurred Monday at two residences and a business in the town of Muscatine near Davenport, Iowa. Four of the victims were killed in one home, according to police. The suspect, identified by police as Ryan Willis McFarland, a 52-year-old from Muscatine, left the home prior to police arriving, but tracked him to a trail along the Mississippi River where he took his own life. Authorities say that all of the victims are believed to be family members of the deceased suspect. Shifting gears. A North Carolina police officer is out of a job after he was caught on a doorbell camera punching a woman that he was trying to place under arrest. Correspondent Joan Jones has details. Audio courtesy ABC News.
27: Police officer Carson Hyder was arrested and charged with assault inflicting serious injury. But the woman's family says that is not enough.
28: I don't have a warrant or it's in the house. What are you doing?
29: Let go! Let go!
27: But the first officer continues to punch her as she screeches in pain.
29: I got her!
27: Sheree Moore eventually handcuffed and at one point telling officers she's having a mental health crisis, saying she's not on her medication. That's ABC's Morgan Norwood. Now, another officer approaches and tries to stop Hyder. Eventually, they cuffed her and she was charged with several misdemeanors. Her family claimed those charges were dropped, but the county clerk still shows she is charged with breaking and entering and has a court appearance on Friday. And this was not the first time Sheree Moore has been charged with breaking and entering and assaulting a cop. One of her previous charges involves the very same police officer, according to ABC News. Now, as for that officer, Hyder was fired after an administrative investigation. He had turned himself into police on Monday. He has since posted bond. I'm Joan Jones.
2: On the start date of a Baltimore civil trial regarding the destruction of the Francis Scott Key Bridge, a settlement has been reached. Lisa Dwyer reports the case has now been postponed.
30: Instead of hearing opening statements, a federal judge agreed to postpone a civil trial over the 2024 collapse of Baltimore's Francis Scott Key Bridge after a flurry of last-minute settlements resolved most of the remaining claims. The judge will continue to consider legal arguments that could lead to further settlements and possibly end the litigation without a trial. Virtually all of the unresolved claims allege economic losses by businesses and local governments. Settlements last week resolved the remaining claims over the deaths of six construction workers. I'm Lisa Dwyer.
2: A jumbo jet traveling from Newark to Spain had to turn around and go back to New Jersey, and the reason had nothing to do with any problems with the plane. Correspondent Haya Panjwani explains.
1: A United Airlines flight to Spain turned back to Newark after a possible security threat. The flight carrying 190 passengers and 12 crew members returned to Newark because of a suspicious four-letter Bluetooth device name. Passengers evacuated while Port Authority police swept the aircraft, and passengers had to be rescreened by TSA and Customs before reboarding. The replacement flight took off early the next day and landed in Spain that afternoon. The incident follows other recent security concerns with United Airlines, including a diverted domestic flight and a collision at Newark Airport earlier this month. I'm Haya Panjwani.
2: Anthropic files for an IPO targeting yet another near-trillion-dollar AI valuation this week. The new old tech guy, Chuck Palm, has more on the story.
8: Anthropic, the company behind the Claude AI assistant, has filed a confidential S-1 with the Securities and Exchange Commission, stepping right into the IPO line behind SpaceX, which hasn't even priced yet. What's really exciting about this is the $965 billion valuation after closing a $65 billion funding round just last week. Anthropic was worth $380 billion last February and is growing faster than the market can keep up. Their revenue is just as shocking, projecting $10.9 billion in revenue this quarter alone. That's more than doubled the prior 3 months. They've already told investors they'll cross $50 billion annualized before the end of June. The first profitable quarter might just be around the corner. They've also hired the same firm that took Google public back in 2004, and that's no coincidence. They're targeting an October listing, letting SpaceX land first, and the market settle before moving in. Wall Street just got a lot more interesting this year, with two companies topping nearly $1 trillion in AI going public in the same calendar year. That's not a trend, that's a signal. Both major cryptos trending downward, with Bitcoin at $70,900 and Ethereum at $1,990. Follow the new old tech guy on X, at Chuck Palm.
2: Here's Tuesday Sports on America in the Morning with our Robert Workman. Robert?
12: June 1st is a big day on the NFL calendar with salary cap implications, and we saw several big moves yesterday. The Browns sent two-time Defensive Player of the Year Myles Garrett to the Rams for Pro Bowl pass rusher Jared Verse, plus a first-round pick in next year's NFL draft and two other picks. Garrett set the single-season sack record last year with 23. Then the Eagles traded star wideout A.J. Brown to the Patriots for a number one pick in 28 and a number five next year. Brown has hit 1,000 receiving yards six times in his career and used to play for Coach Mike Vrabel in Tennessee. The Giants signed three receivers, including their former number one choice, Odell Beckham Jr., and Russell Wilson is reportedly heading to New York as well. Not to back up Geno Smith with the Jets, as had been rumored, but to CBS on the NFL Today. At the French Open, the quarterfinal matchups are set, and no American presence in either draw. Madison Keys, Francis Tiafoe, and unseeded Zachary Svaja were all ousted on Monday. But Serena Williams announced that she's coming back. After nearly 4 years in retirement, she's accepted a wild card to play doubles at Queen's Club in London next week. Baseball, the Rangers edged the Cardinals 2-1, giving Jacob deGrom career win number 100.
18: Who would have thought, you know, as a kid, your goal was to just play Major League Baseball and for it to become a reality and, you know, win 100 games in the Major Leagues. You know, it's kind of crazy to think about.
12: That's Tuesday Sports.
2: Thank you, Robert. It's 7 till. When we return on America in the Morning, turmoil continues behind the scenes at television's most famous news magazine and following a cancer diagnosis. A pop icon returns to the stage after these messages.
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2: It's 5 till America in the Morning continues. In a remarkable sign of the turmoil at CBS top-rated 60 Minutes, during an introductory meeting between the staff and the show's new executive producer, longtime correspondent Scott Pelley said CBS News head Ari Weiss was murdering the show and accused its new producer of having slender qualifications for the job. Correspondent Ed Donahue reports on the latest trouble at the network show.
25: Tensions are growing under new management at CBS News. Last week, CBS fired 60 Minutes executive producer Tanya Simon and correspondent Sharon Alfonsi and Cecilia Vega. At a meeting to start the week, a longtime anchor spoke up.
29: I'm Scott Pelley.
25: According to a detailed report on the Status website, Pelley said CBS News head Barry Weiss is murdering the show and accused Simon's replacement as executive producer Nick Bilton of having slender qualifications for the job. The report says Weiss was not at the meeting. Bilton insisted Weiss does love CBS News and 60 Minutes. Pelley countered by saying she was brought in to kill it, and she's doing exactly that. A person close to CBS leadership tells the AP it's disappointing Pelley's accusations were being aired publicly, despite efforts to engage with him privately. I'm Ed Donahue.
2: Legendary singer Barry Manilow is opening up about his cancer scare and is planning an upcoming tour. Entertainment reporter Kevin Carr with details.
31: So far, this has been a year of ups and downs for music legend Barry Manilow. He started things off recovering from a lobectomy to treat stage 1 lung cancer, an operation that put him in the ICU for 7 days. The recovery also caused him to delay his arena tour into the summer. On the positive side, in March, he dropped the single Once Before I Go for his upcoming album, What a Time, which releases this Friday. This led to another piece of very good news, which he announced on Instagram in March.
32: Our latest single, Once Before I Go, just entered the top 10 on the pop chart. How do you like that? I'm 100 years old. With a top 10 single.
31: Manilow, who is only turning 83 this month, was interviewed on Good Morning America Monday, and he opened up about his health.
32: I'm doing good. It took longer than I thought it was going to take to get past this lung cancer.
31: While he is now cancer-free, Manilow was not left unscathed. The surgery took its toll, and the singer has concerns about his ability to perform.
32: My voice, I don't know whether it's coming back. I did my first sound check about a month ago, and I didn't sound like me at all.
31: Manilow remains optimistic, especially in the light of the success of Once Before I Go.
32: I mean, I haven't had a, a top 10 single since Washington crossed the Delaware.
31: I'm Kevin Carr.
2: 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America in the Morning is produced by Jeff McKay. I'm John Trout. This is Westwood One.
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16: Man, I need to start paying more attention to this. 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
23: From ABC News, I'm Sherry Preston. President Trump telling ABC News that the U.S. will have a deal to extend the ceasefire in Iran over the next week. That coming after a phone call with Israeli Prime Minister Benjamin Netanyahu over Lebanon. Here's ABC's Melissa Adan.
26: Netanyahu insisting Israel will not leave southern Lebanon. Iran's foreign ministry blaming contradictory positions from Washington and Israeli attacks for delaying diplomacy. The impact of the war in the Middle East felt across the United States. 3 months into the conflict and global oil prices are rising. U.S. gas prices hovering at $4.27 a gallon as Americans struggle at the pump. The president facing growing pressure to end the war.
23: Russia reminding the world it is still at war with Ukraine. Hundreds of drones and missiles fired at the capital of Kyiv overnight. At least 17 people killed, including many found in the rubble of targeted apartment buildings. The Pentagon vowing to appeal a judge's ruling tossing out its transgender soldier ban. The mayor of Newark, New Jersey, is calling for the privately run ICE detention center in his city to be closed. Protesters say the conditions inside are abhorrent, something that's becoming more common, says ABC immigration reporter Armando Garcia.
29: This is very in line with what we're hearing across the board, across the country. All allegations that DHS has strongly denied, by the way. But just a few weeks ago, the Department of Justice for California released a report documenting what they said worsening conditions at 7 ICE facilities across the state. And then just over the weekend, just a couple days ago, the ACLU sued the government over what they said is inhumane conditions, sexual abuse and physical abuse at the Camp East Montana in El Paso.
23: Demonstrations in Newark have been happening for days. Now, 6 people shot and killed in Muscatine, Iowa, all by the same gunman. Police say they were family members of Ryan Willis McFarland, who took his own life after the killings. You're listening to ABC News.
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23: The state of Florida is suing OpenAI, saying the company is harming young people.
35: State officials claim the company marketed ChatGPT to the public while concealing serious safety risks.
0: They claim the chatbot has offered instructions to children considering self-harm. And they claim the suspect in last year's deadly shooting at Florida State University used ChatGPT to plan the attack.
23: That's ABC's Sophie Flay. OpenAI says it leads the industry when it comes to protections. It's primary day in several states, including in California, where two high-profile races are in the spotlight. ABC's Alex Stone is in Los Angeles.
1: The top two vote-getters for both governor of California and mayor of Los Angeles will move on to the general election tonight. Unless one candidate in those races gets 50% of the vote, then they win outright. But that's not likely based on polling. For governor, former Health and Human Services Secretary Javier Becerra is leading polling here. The question is, who will be in second place and continue on to November, Republican Fox News host Steve Hilton or Democratic activist Tom Steyer. And for mayor of L.A., Karen Bass is in the political fight for her life against one-time ally Nithya Raman and former reality TV star Spencer Pratt. Alex Stone, ABC News, Los Angeles.
23: Amazon is moving its summer Prime Day event back to June. After holding the sale in July for the last 5 years, Amazon says Prime Day sales will begin this year on June 23rd. Last year, the event drove $24 billion in spending. This is ABC News.
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2: This is America in the Morning from Westwood One. Good morning, I'm John Trout. It's Tuesday, June 2nd, 2026. Here's what's coming up on America in the Morning.
6: The Trump administration says it will comply with a court's order to pause its new anti-weaponization fund. Sagar Magani, Washington.
8: Differing positions from Israel and President Trump on Israel's war with Hezbollah in Lebanon. I'm John Stolness in Washington.
11: Two candidates for California governor to replace term-limited Gavin Newsom will emerge from a field of 61 hopefuls. I'm Julie Walker.
12: The body of a woman with ties to U.S. defense and nuclear programs who's been missing since last year, found in New Mexico. I'm Clayton Neville.
15: On Wall Street, stocks open at record highs again this morning after a winning start to June trading. I'm Jessica Ettinger.
18: Former Colorado elections clerk and conspiracy theorist Tina Peters is out of prison. I'm Ed Donahue.
2: All ahead on America in the Morning. Now 7 after. The Trump administration has agreed to comply with a federal judge's order to temporarily halt its so-called anti-weaponization fund. Washington correspondent Sagar Magani reports this follows a meeting with the House Speaker Mike Johnson and a number of Republican members of Congress who went on the record denouncing the fund.
6: The Trump administration says it will comply with a court's order to pause its new anti-weaponization fund. The nearly $1.8 billion fund was meant to compensate Trump allies, while the president defended it.
20: These were people that were weaponized and really treated brutally by a system that was so corrupt, with corrupt people running it, and they're getting reimbursed for their legal fees and the other things that they had to suffer.
6: There was bipartisan criticism.
21: Under what circumstances would it ever make sense to provide restitution for people who were either pled guilty
5: or were found guilty in a court of law. You want to talk about maybe providing restitution for people who weren't found guilty? Fine. But if you do this, why not for the poor, mostly peaceful protesters in Kenosha and Portland?
6: Republican Tom Tillis.
5: I mean, my God, do you see where this would head? These people don't deserve restitution. Many of them deserve to be in prison. Some of them deserve the pardon because they were over-prosecuted. But this is, this is just stupid on stilts.
6: To Democrat Chris Van Hollen.
7: That is pure theft of public funds. And rewarding individuals who committed crimes is obscene. Every American can see through this illegal, corrupt, self-dealing scheme.
6: A federal judge Friday ordered a halt to the fund's plans pending arguments. The Justice Department says it strongly disagrees, but as word spread that it would pause the fund, Senate Minority Leader Chuck Schumer said Democrats would not stop there.
9: Now Trump is claiming that the slush fund is dead for now. But Democrats will not stop until it's well and truly buried and can never see the light of day. Democrats are going to make sure this slush fund is dead and cannot be revived, just like we did with the ballroom. Republicans can try to wriggle their way out of answering for this corruption, but it won't work.
6: Sagar Magani, Washington.
2: Israeli Prime Minister Benjamin Netanyahu and President Trump appear to be working from separate playbooks as Israel's incursion into southern Lebanon continues amidst a faltering U.S. peace deal with Iran. John Stolness has the latest from Washington.
8: In a post on social media, the president said Israel and Hezbollah agreed to stop attacking each other. Lebanon said a new ceasefire was, quote, taking shape. However, a statement later by Netanyahu didn't go that far, saying only that he told President Trump Israel will strike terror targets in Beirut if Hezbollah doesn't stop attacking Israeli cities and civilians. He said the Israeli military will continue to operate as planned in southern Lebanon. The United Nations Security Council called a special meeting to address the situation in Lebanon. Denmark's ambassador to the UN, Christina Marcus Lassen, says
10: this represents Israel's deepest military push into Lebanon in 26 years. And must stop. While Israel has the right to self-defense, this must be exercised in accordance with international law. We call for full respect for Lebanon's sovereignty, independence, and territorial integrity.
8: U.S. Ambassador to the UN Mike Waltz says Iran is to blame for what he calls defensive actions by Israel in Lebanon.
13: Colleagues, the path is clear. Hezbollah stops attacking Israel, the Lebanese armed forces and the legitimate government of Lebanon assert control over Lebanese territory, and Iran stops using Lebanon as a forward operating base. And the Lebanese people, who have suffered for far too long, finally get a chance to rebuild a country that belongs to them, not Hezbollah, not its thug leadership, and certainly not to Tehran.
8: Iran demands that a truce between them and the U.S. also include an end to Israeli strikes in Lebanon. The president also said in a separate social media post that indirect talks with Iran were continuing at a rapid pace. However, an Iranian news outlet said the regime was suspending the talks and opening other fronts in the war. They view Israel's offensive into Lebanon as a violation of the peace deal with the U.S. Oil prices climbed a little over 4% Monday, thanks to the apparent stalling out of the U.S. Iran ceasefire. John Stolness, Washington.
2: It's 12 after. 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That story and more after these messages.
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2: Forecast, here's AccuWeather.com meteorologist Matt Rendy.
1: Showers and thunderstorms formed through the central U.S. late yesterday and continued into early this morning. These will slowly diminish through parts of Kansas and Nebraska, northward into eastern South Dakota this morning. But that same system does remain in the area, and another round of heavy, gusty thunderstorms will form again over a large area from northeast Colorado into eastern Wyoming and the western Dakotas later this afternoon into tonight. These storms will have the potential for damaging winds, hail, heavy rain, and even a tornado, the best chance of which will be in the western Dakotas. Additional showers and thunderstorms will develop through parts of central and eastern Nebraska, southward through central Kansas into northern Texas. These storms will have the potential for heavier rain and flash flooding. And farther west will be lingering clouds and showers through much of Montana into Wyoming. And this will lead to a cooler afternoon with highs only in the 50s and 60s. In the southeast, where thunderstorms have been widespread, activity will be a little less today, with some afternoon thunderstorms forming from southern Louisiana into southern Georgia and Florida. A few of those storms through Georgia and Florida could be strong to severe, with damaging winds and flooding rainfall. And the rest of the Great Lakes southward to the Tennessee Valley into the Mid-Atlantic will be largely dry today with plenty of sunshine. Could be a few scattered afternoon thunderstorms through the central Appalachians, but even there will be dry most of the time. It's going to be comfortable with highs largely in the 60s, 70s, and low 80s. In the west, it will also be largely dry with plenty of sun and highs ranging from 70s in the north to 100s in the south. That's the weather across America. Despite sunshine, it's going to be a cooler day in Charlotte, North Carolina, with a high of 71. Las Vegas, Nevada will have plenty of sun, but a hot afternoon with a high of 100. That's the nation's weather. I'm AccuWeather.com meteorologist Matt Rendy.
2: 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Californians go to the polls today for the state's primary, which includes high-profile races for governor and the mayor of Los Angeles. Correspondent Julie Walker reports.
11: Two candidates for California governor to replace term-limited Gavin Newsom will emerge from a field of 61 hopefuls in a state primary when voters will also select U.S. House nominees using a new map they approved in a ballot measure last year. California has a top two primary format where all candidates run on the same ballot. That has complicated the governor's race because the number of well-known Democrats running threatens to split the vote and possibly clear the path for two Republicans to advance to the general election. But political analyst Melissa Michelson says it seems that's not going to happen this time.
3: The latest polls suggest that Javier Becerra has pulled far away from the rest of the field, including Tom Steyer. And on the Republican side, it looks like Steve Hilton is continuing to pull away from Chad Bianco.
11: Voters also decide state and local contests, including L.A. mayor, where incumbent Democrat Karen Bass has several challengers, including former reality star Republican Spencer Pratt. I'm Julie Walker.
2: The body of a worker at a New Mexico lab who was reported missing last year has been found. Correspondent Clayton Neville reports.
17: Melissa Casius is one of several people who've gone missing or died suddenly in recent years with ties to U.S. defense and nuclear programs. New Mexico State Police say that investigators found Casius' body after a hiker reported human remains in the McGaffrey Ridge in Carson National Forest outside Taos. According to investigators, a handgun was found next to the body. Casius worked at the Los Alamos National Laboratory, where she was an administrative assistant. She was reported missing June 26th of last year after failing to show up to work or return home after visiting her daughter. In a statement, Casillas' family said that her body was in fact found, saying there will be more information to come. But what we can tell you is that she was located in an area previously searched. The FBI now spearheading efforts to connect the recent deaths. I'm Clayton Neville.
2: It's 18 after. Business news is next. Software trades soar, and OpenAI's CEO on that company going public. When America in the Morning continues after these messages.
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2: It's 20 after. We're up to business news now. America in the Morning continues. The winning ways on Wall Street find even more ways to grow. Here's CNBC's Jessica Ettinger.
29: Wall Street opens this morning after a record-setting start to the month of June for stocks, which is normally not the best month for stocks.
30: Yeah, June in a midterm year is the worst month on average, but June is the only month in the history of the stock market, out of all 12, that the S&P 500 has never peaked. So maybe we pull back, say, 5 to 8%, but never have we had the ultimate peak in June.
29: Carson Group's Ryan Dietrich on CNBC. The major averages are at new all-time highs. President Trump said negotiations with Iran are back on. The price of U.S. crude oil pulled back yesterday. The software trade soared. Micron was up 6%. Dell shares soared 10%.
31: If this week ends higher, it'll be 10 straight up weeks for the S&P 500. That has not happened since 1985.
29: That's CNBC's Brian Sullivan. CNBC's Mike Santoli and Melissa Lee noted that some investors may be a little bit irrational.
32: First day of the month, sometimes it's a little bit noisy in terms of the market action.
33: It feels a little grabby. For IBM, it was this viral video circulating on X. It's 6 months old.
32: That's right.
33: That initially caused the pop.
32: Of the president kind of with a nice gesture toward the CEO of IBM. Yeah.
33: I feel like that speaks volumes about where we are.
32: It does. Virgin Atlantic shares,
33: right.
32: Symbol SPCE, almost like SpaceX, was resurging. And so, yes, you do see the froth.
29: AI company Anthropic, which makes Claude, has filed to issue shares to the public for the first time. Moments after that came out, OpenAI's CEO Sam Altman was speaking with CNBC's David Faber.
34: I think there is a race to deliver the best technology and build the best business, but you know, going public is a financing event, and I don't think that's one that we're focused on the timing of. We'll do it when we think it makes sense.
35: But you will do it as well.
34: I assume we'll do it someday. Yeah.
29: Turns out two YouTubers are getting young people into movie theaters.
0: A 20-year-old director with a massive YouTube fan base broke records to dominate the box office this past weekend. Backrooms cost indie studio A24 just $10 million to make. It grossed $81.5 million at the domestic box office. Now, this phenomenon is also evident in the number two movie at the box office, Obsession. Released by Focus Features, it cost less than $1 million to make and has crossed about $105 million in 2 weeks. It's directed by a 26-year-old with a huge following on YouTube and TikTok.
29: CNBC's Julia Borston. McDonald's, still the number one U.S. restaurant chain, but it has a new growth plan, including a new restaurant design, better tasting food and drinks, and improved customer service. 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
2: CNBC's Jessica Ettinger. It's 24 after. There's a new twist in the case against the man accused of killing Charlie Kirk. When America in the Morning continues after these messages.
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2: The release from prison of a controversial former clerk in Colorado. Correspondent Ed Donahue explains.
9: Former Colorado elections clerk and conspiracy theorist Tina Peters is out of prison. She served less than a quarter of her 9-year sentence for her role in a scheme to copy her county's election system. Colorado Governor Jared Polis, a Democrat, commuted her sentence last month after pressure from President Trump. Vice President J.D. Vance spoke last week about Peters' commutation.
10: This is a woman who, at worst, if you believe everything that the prosecutors said about her, committed misdemeanor trespassing, and somebody threw the book at her, this innocent grandmother was going to spend 10 years in prison, completely disproportionate to any misdemeanor trespassing that I've ever seen. Was that fair? No.
9: Colorado Secretary of State Jenna Griswold, a Democrat, is warning Peters' release will embolden the election denier movement and added, since the clemency announcement, Peters has continued to spread election falsehoods and conspiracies. I'm Ed Donahue.
2: There are new developments surrounding the trial of the Charlie Kirk shooting suspect. Correspondent Jennifer King reports that one of those developments, the trial, will not take place behind closed doors.
1: In Provo, Utah, defense attorneys for the man accused of killing Charlie Kirk had hoped to keep portions of a preliminary hearing closed during a presentation of evidence. But Judge Tony Graff ruled that the July hearings will be open to the media and the public.
3: The court respectfully denies defendant's motion.
1: The judge says the defense hadn't shown the hearings would prevent Tyler Robinson from getting a fair trial.
3: Much of the evidence the state indicated it intends to offer during the preliminary hearing is already in the public arena.
1: Robinson's charged with aggravated murder and other crimes in the September 10th assassination of the Turning Point USA co-founder. Prosecutors say they intend to seek the death penalty. I'm Jennifer King.
2: America in the Morning for Tuesday, June 2nd, 2026, is produced by Jeff McKay. I'm John Trout. This is Westwood One.
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14: 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In Santa Fe, it's 63 and a high today of 78 degrees. Today is election day with polls across the state ready to receive voters who've waited until today to cast their ballots. Easily the most watched race across New Mexico is the governor's race. Who will lead New Mexico for the next 4 years? On the Democratic side, it's former U.S. Secretary of the Interior, Deb Haaland, facing Albuquerque's District Attorney, Sam Bregman. Haaland has outraised Bregman in campaign donations to the tune of $12 million compared to $4 million. On Sunday, Haaland posted to Instagram, "I'm running for governor because New Mexicans need an experienced leader and fighter." And this Tuesday together, we'll take one step closer to making that future a reality. Bregman says he's running for governor to help improve the lives of everyone in New Mexico, specifically through public safety, affordable housing, improving health care, and our education systems. The candidates for the Republican side include former Rio Rancho Mayor Greg Hall, businessman Doug Turner, and Duke Rodriguez. The Republican candidates have collectively spent under $3 million on their races for governor. Hull's campaign is focused on public safety, health care, New Mexico's economy, and education. Doug Turner's campaign is focused on building stronger communities, lowering crime, and ensuing the possibility of prosperity to everyone. And Duke Rodriguez's priorities include crime, health care, education, and sustainability. The polls are open at 7 and will close at 7. And remember, if you're in line at 7 o'clock, you still will be allowed to vote. The New Mexico Department of Justice has announced

0: 300 animals each day, totaling more than 6,500 animals each year. The Second Street Center will remain open and continue providing services. Well, traffic news to be aware of as lanes are changing on a section of I-25. As construction on the freeway continues, drivers will be moving back to the inside lanes near the median between Candelaria Road and Montgomery Boulevard. Northbound I-25 traffic will shift starting the night of June 4th through the 5th. Southbound I-25 traffic will shift starting the night of June 9th through June the 10th. After the shifts, crews say three lanes on each direction will stay open during daytime hours between Comanche and Montgomery. Crews will then continue work on the outside lanes. One thing not changing in the affected areas is the speed limit, which remains reduced to 55 miles per hour. And watch out for workers in the area. Forecast for today, Election Day, high today, 86 degrees in Albuquerque, 78 up in Santa Fe. And right now in Rio Rancho at 68, 63 in Santa Fe and 68 here in Albuquerque. Stand by for the morning show with Bob Clark and Candy. We'll have our first traffic update coming up in just a minute. I'm Sultan Chani Salcedo, 96.3 News Radio, KKOB.
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5: 5:36 is the time this morning. Bob Clark with you on this Tuesday, June 2nd. It is Election Day. DC down the hall. Candy Cruz sitting right here in front of my face. Oh. I love another traffic update for you here coming up in just a moment. Good morning, DC. Good morning to you, Candy Cruz. How you doing this morning?
6: Well, I'm okay now.
5: Yeah. Got your sunglasses on.
6: Yeah.
5: Look, since we've been sharing this temporary studio, I mean, I've certainly gotten used to the idea that you always have a lot of stuff, but I don't know what it is. This morning, it just seems like you've got even more stuff.
6: It does seem more spread out.
5: Yeah.
6: I think the only additions, though, are the bag of stale nuts.
5: Oh, which, by the way, you've offered me some already this morning. Thanks, but I'll hold off a little bit.
6: Caring and generous co-host.
5: Yeah, I'm not. I mean, the nuts are a great source of protein and certainly a good morning snack, but not while I'm drinking some coffee.
6: Okay. I'm also drinking coffee, and a fruit bar. Those are the only two additions. The rest of these items.
5: Well, I've kind of wondered why your big backpack / purse and then this bag.
6: Yeah.
5: Why don't you just place them over there on the couch? I mean, they're right there, but yet it clears up an awful lot of space at this end of the table, which also is where I keep a lot of my show prep at this end of the table,
6: okay,
5: too, as we go along the hours of the morning
6: show. I think if we were to draw a line on this table that I have stayed on the side of the line.
5: No, I'm not. Am I suggesting that you're taking more space than you deserve? It just seems like it's awfully crowded on your side of the table.
6: It does. I do feel like we're sharing the backseat of a car sometimes.
5: Wow. Sure. And then you've got your Hulk Hogan water bottle way over here on the other side.
6: Yeah.
5: All by itself. It's like,
6: I'll get to you when I get to you, water.
5: Well, plus it's a Hulk Hogan water bottle. So I'm assuming you feel like it deserves its own spot on the table. Away from the clutter.
6: Yeah. I don't want to leave it anywhere. I want it to stand out so I don't forget it here. But I think this is the one that keeps growing. Because this, like the first bag wasn't big enough, so I got a second bag to put the first bag in.
5: Mm-hmm.
6: That also has second bag stuff in it. So,
5: yeah, but you could keep that on the couch because there's not really anything in there.
6: I'm afraid I'll leave it there.
5: That you need, like, at a moment's notice.
6: That's the walkie-talkie.
5: Yeah, bag. I know the batteries are in there, but they don't usually go out until later in the show.
6: Okay. All right.
5: In one of the walkie-talkies.
6: But does that feel better?
5: What a huge difference.
6: It's the height of it, I think.
5: Exactly.
6: And the side spray.
5: Mm-hmm.
6: It's got a lot of side spray.
5: Yes. It does. And then
6: it's got jazz hands.
5: We might be in the middle of a segment, and you'll just like, something comes to your mind, and you grab the bag and start rooting through it, and we hear all of that over the microphone.
6: It is a noisy rifler.
5: Yes, it is. No question. But yeah, what a huge difference that's made already.
6: It really does. You're right.
5: See? All right, let's get an update on the start of our Tuesday morning traffic here on 96.3 News Radio, KKOB.
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0: 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Course Boulevard, no accidents to report. Unser and Golf Course Road are all flowing free with no backup slowing things down. Connections to I-40 from Course are open and moving smoothly.
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3: Warm with a chance of scattered showers and thunderstorms in the afternoon and evening. We'll also have some gusty canyon winds in Albuquerque late in the day, a high of 86 degrees. Santa Fe tops out at 80 degrees with scattered showers and thunderstorms. For tonight, we're looking at a chance of some isolated scattered showers and thunderstorms. Gusty canyon winds for Albuquerque, a low of 59 degrees. Santa Fe, scattered showers and thunderstorms, a low of 54. I'm KOAT 7 Weather Chief Meteorologist Byron Morton for KOAT.
4: Here in Albuquerque this morning, we do have partly cloudy skies, very mild temperature of 65 degrees. It's 62 in Rio Rancho. Pretty warm temperatures around the state of New Mexico this early in the morning. 56 up in Farmington. It's 68 degrees down in Socorro. 55 in Grants. It's 56 degrees in the East Mountains in Edgewood. And right now up in Santa Fe, the temperature in the capital is 61. We'll have another check on traffic with Candy Cruz coming up at 5:47. Also, stay tuned. 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
6: 5:45 is the time this morning in our news headlines. Peace talks between the U.S. and Iran resume after Israel and Hezbollah agree to dial back their military fighting. The State Department plans to drastically reduce the number of embassies and consulates in Africa that process visas. The DOJ says it will comply with the court order and pause the $1.8 billion anti-weaponization payout fund. The Federal Appeals Court rules Pentagon policy banning transgender people from the military is illegal. Six states holding primaries today, including New Jersey, California, and all of us here in New Mexico. The polls in our state will be open 7 a.m. to 7 p.m. The Epstein Truth Commission votes to issue 14 subpoenas during its first public meeting yesterday afternoon up in Santa Fe. New Mexico DOJ charges a Pecos landowner accused of threatening fishermen with a gun on public waters. Albuquerque City Council last night approves an amended minimum wage ordinance that will phase in the $3 increase to $15 by 2030. A woman who is one of five suspects charged in a murder last month near UNM appears in court and remains in custody. APD arrests a suspect, or suspects, I should say, we don't know how many, accused in a stabbing outside of the grocery store, the Smith's at Coors in Central last night. And the town of Estancia is without water this morning after damage to the main water line. In sports, NFL news, and a blockbuster trade. The LA Rams get two-time Defensive Player of the Year Myles Garrett from the Cleveland Browns. And in baseball, the Isotopes will open their longest road trip of the season tonight. First of six games to be played up in Salt Lake against the Bees. It'll be at 6:30 over on The Sports Animal. Bob Clark along with Dale Cornelius, Candy Cruz. Actually, a couple of big trades yesterday in the NFL. The Myles Garrett one was the blockbuster, though. And then, as expected, the Philadelphia Eagles, as soon as the calendar turned to June 1, and I guess it had to be at 4 p.m. Eastern or later, so it was like 15 minutes right after that, where they announced that they were trading A.J. Brown to the New England Patriots.
7: Okay.
6: For a future first-round pick coming up in 2028. But that...
7: I couldn't wait to do that one, huh?
6: No, they wanted him out.
7: Right.
6: He wanted out. So, absolutely. And now that that trade has been formalized, Mike Vrabel can break up with Diana Rossini, I guess. Or she can break up with him.
7: Finally.
6: One of the two. Hey, speaking of the Isotopes, before we get to traffic here, as we mentioned, their longest road trip of the season starts tonight. It'll be 12 games. They'll be gone for a couple of weeks. They'll be back home on June 16th for, ironically, to start a 12-game homestand. So their longest homestand of the season. But they'll be playing six games at Salt Lake and six at Tacoma, as they are still battling for the first half division championship, which would secure them a playoff spot come September. But the Isotopes just wrapping up their most recent homestand against El Paso. And, D.C., I think you were there on Sunday with the family.
8: We were.
6: But they are now at 200,000 fans plus, a little more than 200,000 fans total attendance through the first 30 home games of the season. And that is the highest number attendance-wise in all of minor league baseball.
7: Very impressive.
6: So well done.
7: Yeah.
6: Yeah, we're just getting started.
7: You do a great job over there. It's such a great time. It's wonderful family fun.
6: Mm-hmm.
7: Wholesome.
6: And DC, you've
7: fun.
6: Actually made it out there for a couple of games this year, right?
8: I have been to at least one game for every homestand.
6: Oh wow.
8: Yes. Okay. That's kind of a goal. I really do like supporting the team, and
6: yes,
8: the weather's fantastic right now.
6: You gotta support the team.
8: That's
6: right. Talk to me, babe.
8: That's right.
7: Did you go for dinosaur night?
6: No, he was
8: no.
6: Sunday afternoon.
8: Yeah, oh, okay. We went. Yeah, afternoon game.
6: Yeah. So he didn't get That little Jack didn't get one of those plushy dinos.
9: I was going to see if I could bribe it away from him.
6: Yeah, exactly.
8: That's funny.
9: Jack wants some walkie-talkies.
8: You know, he'd probably take you up on that.
6: Those walkie-talkies aren't going anywhere until we're back in our regular studio.
9: Well, I've got seven.
6: Oh, okay. Seven. So you have plenty. You have plenty to spare.
9: Oh, yeah. These are just the colors we chose.
6: All right, let's get an update on traffic on this Tuesday morning on 96.3 News Radio KKOB.
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12: Congestion at the San Mateo Boulevard and Candelaria Road intersection this morning. We've got a northbound accident on San Mateo Boulevard. Drivers looking to avoid that area can use San Pedro Drive or Carlisle Boulevard as a north or southbound option.
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16: Warm with a chance of scattered showers and thunderstorms in the afternoon and evening. We'll also have some gusty canyon winds in Albuquerque late in the day, a high of 86 degrees. Santa Fe tops out at 80 degrees with scattered showers and thunderstorms. For tonight, we're looking at a chance of some isolated scattered showers and thunderstorms. Gusty canyon winds for Albuquerque, a low of 59 degrees. Santa Fe, scattered showers and thunderstorms, a low of 54. I'm KOAT 7 Weather Chief Meteorologist Byron Morton for KOAT.
6: Very warm temperatures around most of New Mexico this morning. In Albuquerque right now, we have a temperature of 65 degrees. It's 61 in Rio Rancho. Up in Farmington, 56 is the temperature there. It's 68 in Socorro. 55 is the temperature in Grants, and 56 over in the East Mountains in Edgewood, and 61 right now up in Santa Fe. The time is 5:51 here on 96.3 News Radio KKOB.
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24: You ever wake up in the middle of the night or maybe first thing in the morning and notice drool on your pillow? Unless you're sleeping next to someone who hasn't already seen all your good, bad, and ugly, it's probably not that big a deal and not anything to worry about unless it's something that just started happening recently. When people drool at night, it's often because of a stuffy nose, acid reflux, or being a mouth breather. People who sleep on their stomach or side are more likely to drool than someone who sleeps on their back. But in some cases, drooling at night can be a warning sign of something more serious, like dental issues, sleep apnea, or even early symptoms of Parkinson's disease. If you're at all concerned about this, the best place to start is with an ENT doctor, an ears, nose, and throat doctor. They can recommend a sleep study to possibly get some answers. I'm Dr. Sanjay Gupta, helping you live a better life.
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6: All right, the stock market was up a little bit at the start of the week on Monday afternoon at the closing bell. The Dow was up 46 points. S&P was up 20. And NASDAQ was up 114 points. Ooh. This morning, the futures are down a little bit. Right now, Dow futures are down 209 points, S&P down 14, and NASDAQ down 16 points. We'll have the opening numbers for you coming up at 7:43 this morning when we do our stock and business update. 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Bob Clark along with Dale Cornelius, Candy Cruz, 96.3 News Radio KKOB. We'll have Darius Rucker tickets to give away once again. His concert coming up at the First Financial Credit Union Amphitheater, and that will be on July 24th. So you can win two tickets this morning at around 8:54. Of course, you can purchase tickets to this show and all of the other shows on the schedule coming up this summer at the amphitheater. Just go to livenation.com. Plus, we do have a brand new sweet deal today. Another one from Calibers. This one, 50% off. Calibers Youth Camp coming up this summer, and this is for ages 8 to 12. And the camp dates are starting up here next week, June 10th, 18th, 23rd, 25th, and the 29th. And then in July, July 1st, July 7th, 16th, 20th, 23rd, and also the 28th as well. So this would normally cost you $80, and you can sign up for $40 today.
9: And what a deal.
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6: For the kids as well. All right, as we know, Election Day, polls will be open from 7 a.m. to 7 p.m. The Democrats and the Republicans nominating their candidates for governor. We're going to talk about that with our senior political and energy analyst, Georgia Scott from Agenda. He'll be on the show with us today coming up in the 9 o'clock hour. Of course, we'll also talk about the record spending we've seen so far this year in the New Mexico primary, the turnout, and the latest with the New Mexico GOP chair and that controversy, plus the New Mexico Oil and Gas Association. And it's somewhat, I don't want to say unusual, but sort of different position on the race for governor here in New Mexico. So that's all coming up with Georgia today at 9 o'clock, right now at 5:57. Traffic and weather together every 10 minutes here on 96.3 News Radio KKOB.
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12: Congestion at the San Mateo Boulevard and Candelaria Road intersection this morning. We've got a northbound accident on San Mateo Boulevard. Drivers looking to avoid that area can use San Pedro Drive or Carlisle Boulevard as a north or southbound option.
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16: Warm with a chance of scattered showers and thunderstorms in the afternoon and evening. We'll also have some gusty canyon winds develop late in the day into the evening hours for Albuquerque and a high of 86 degrees. Santa Fe, scattered showers and thunderstorms developing through the day. I'm KOAT 7 Weather Chief Meteorologist Byron Morton for KOAT.
6: Very mild temperatures here around New Mexico this morning. In Albuquerque right now, it's 65 degrees with partly cloudy skies. It's 61 in Rio Rancho. And right now, the temperature up in Santa Fe is 60 degrees. Thanks for being with us on this Tuesday. 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
30: From ABC News, I'm Sherry Preston. The shaky ceasefire in Iran is holding, but it is shakier following Israel's further movement into Lebanon, which Iran says is a violation. On Monday, President Trump called Israeli Prime Minister Benjamin Netanyahu.
31: Sources describing the call as tense, with President Trump fuming at Netanyahu over the escalation. At one point asking him, "What the expletive are you doing?" and accusing Netanyahu of being ungrateful. The president then writing on social media that Israel and Hezbollah agreed to scale back the fighting, saying the talks are continuing at a rapid pace.
30: ABC's Rachel Scott. Ukraine firing hundreds of drones and missiles into Ukraine's capital overnight. Russia firing them. 17 people killed, more than 100 wounded. It's election day in several states, including California, where reality star Spencer Pratt is among the candidates running for mayor of Los Angeles.
32: I just want people to feel safe.
33: Pratt rose to fame on the early 2000s MTV show The Hills. His campaign has taken aim at incumbent Mayor Karen Bass as she's battled low approval ratings triggered largely by her response to last year's devastating wildfires.
30: ABC's Trevor Ault, the top two vote-getters in the mayor and governor's races, will move on to the general election unless somebody gets 50%, then they win outright. Newark Mayor Ros Baraka is expected to announce a lawsuit today against the operators of the ICE detention center in the protests in Newark. Delaney Hall, ABC's Phil Tate, is there.
34: Now, Newark police, they're front and center, securing the half-mile stretch near Delaney Hall. Mayor Baraka called state police's tactics overly aggressive, announcing Newark police would be taking over. Days ago, state police were brought in by New Jersey Governor Mikey Sherrill in an effort to prevent ICE from escalating violence and to keep the state of affairs in check.
30: Family members are speaking out against conditions inside, calling them abhorrent. Delaney Hall's private operator says that's not true. 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
35: This is John Sanchez, former Lieutenant Governor of New Mexico. Only one candidate in the race for governor has the NRA's top rating. Only one stood with Donald Trump when it counted. That candidate is Doug Turner. And that's why Congresswoman Yvette Harrell, Representative Rod Montoya, and I are all backing him. In 30 years of New Mexico politics, I've learned to tell the difference between candidates who talk conservative and candidates who are conservative. Doug Turner is the one. Vote Doug Turner for governor. I already have.
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37: Good morning, New Mexico. It's election day on this Tuesday, the 2nd of June, 2026, from your New Mexico Honda Dealers News Desk. I'm Sultan Chani Salcedo, 96.3 News Radio, KKOB. Right now in Albuquerque, 68 degrees downtown and at the airport, the high today, 86. Santa Fe right now, 63 and looking for a high of 78 degrees. Well, as I said, today is election day. Polls across the state ready to receive voters who've waited until today to cast their ballots. Easily, the most watched race across New Mexico is the governor's race. Who will lead New Mexico for the next 4 years? On the Democratic side, former U.S. Secretary of the Interior, Deb Haaland, facing the Bernalillo County District Attorney, Sam Bregman. Haaland has outraised Bregman in campaign donations to the tune of $12 million to $4 million. Meanwhile, on the Republican side, former Rio Rancho Mayor Greg Hall and businessman Doug Turner. And then the third candidate is Mr. Duke Rodriguez. So Republican candidates have collectively spent under $3 million in their races. Remember, the polls are open from 7 a.m. to 7 p.m. And if you're in line at 7 o'clock, you will be allowed to vote. So the polls should open in about an hour from now. Water is off for the entire town of Estancia. Main water line was damaged, and at this time, the town has not informed when the water will be back on. The town's public works employees are actively repairing the water line, but there is no estimate on when the water will be back. Officials said a main water line was damaged, and so they don't have any more information so far, and we will give you more information as soon as we get it as well. Well, last night, the Albuquerque City Council did pass a whittled-down ordinance in regards to raising the minimum wage from $12 to $15 an hour. The increase will now be gradual, $1 per year until the year 2029. The amended bill also cut tipped workers' percentage of the minimum from 60 to 50% and gave city workers making less than $80,000 a year the same percentage wage increase as the minimum in annual adjustments. The final vote was 5-4. Councilors Dan Champagne, Brooke Passan, Dan Lewis, and Renee Grout were the four who voted against it. Again, the increase would go to $13 in 2027, then an additional dollar each year until it hits $15 in 2029. The search is on for a man who's accused of stealing tens of thousands of dollars worth of jewelry from stores across the Albuquerque area. More from Francina Walker.
0: Jesus Herrera is a repeat offender with an extensive criminal history who authorities believe has been involved in at least five incidents at multiple jewelry stores. Video shows Herrera at the JCPenney store in Cottonwood Mall in November of 2024, where he's seen grabbing an item from a clerk and running away with it. That necklace was valued at $19,000. Another video shows Herrera snatching two gold chains from a clerk's hands, estimated at nearly $12,000. He is accused of stealing almost $69,000 worth of jewelry from stores over the past 2 years. A warrant has been issued for Herrera's arrest, and he is facing felony robbery and larceny charges. Francina Walker, News Radio, KKOB.
37: Well, in traffic news, drivers along Isleta Boulevard should prepare for changes starting today. Bernalillo County says construction crews will be working to install a temporary bus turnaround between Luchetti and Malpais Road. The project will run through the 12th of June, with work happening from 7 a.m. to 5 p.m. Motorists can expect lane reductions, shifting traffic patterns, and possible delays. Flaggers will be on site to guide traffic through the area, so please slow down and watch out for the workers in the construction zone. That's, again, between Luchetti and Malpais Road. Stand by for more of the morning show with Bob Clark and Candy. Traffic is also coming up next. 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Right now in Rio Rancho, 68 degrees, 63 in Santa Fe, and it's 68 here in Albuquerque. I'm Sultan Chani Salcedo, 96.3 News Radio, KKOB.
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3: 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The Albuquerque City Council debates the controversial proposal to dramatically increase the minimum wage. We'll tell you what happened at the meeting last night. 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
9: Congestion at the San Mateo Boulevard and Candelaria Road intersection this morning. We've got a northbound accident on San Mateo Boulevard. Drivers looking to avoid that area can use San Pedro Drive or Carlisle Boulevard as a north or southbound option.
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6: Warm with a chance of scattered showers and thunderstorms in the afternoon and evening. We'll also have some gusty canyon winds in Albuquerque late in the day, a high of 86 degrees. Santa Fe tops out at 80 degrees with scattered showers and thunderstorms. For tonight, we're looking at a chance of some isolated scattered showers and thunderstorms. Gusty canyon winds for Albuquerque, a low of 59 degrees. Santa Fe, scattered showers and thunderstorms, a low of 54. I'm KOAT 7 Weather Chief Meteorologist Myra Morton for KOAT.
3: Here in Albuquerque right now, we do have partly cloudy skies. 64 is the temperature. It's 61 in Rio Rancho, and 60 is the temperature up in Santa Fe.
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3: Heated debate, Bob Clark along with Dale Cornelius, Andy Cruz, 96.3 News Radio, KKOB. A little muggy in here this morning because it's really warm, really mild temperatures. The AC has just popped on.
4: I'm sweating like a pig.
3: It's fine. Everything's going to be just fine.
4: All right. I got some lotion just in case.
3: But as someone who's not typically very sensitive or attentive to those kinds of things, I kind of noticed it this morning. But I can feel the air. It's on now.
4: Thank God.
3: So muggy this morning, but it was heated last night down at the city council chambers. In fact, two people got the boot. They were removed from chambers.
4: Really?
3: Yeah, during the debate over the minimum wage increase that the city council ultimately voted on. And both of the people, of course, who got the boot were there to speak in favor of the minimum wage increase. And they were not happy with a couple of the city councilors, including Dan Lewis, who were opposed to it.
4: Team Dan all day.
3: Absolutely. Now, the city council did vote 5-4 to increase the minimum wage. However, there were several amendments made to the bill, which ultimately passed. And that is the, they refer to it as a whittled down. What a great word that is. Whittled. A whittled down ordinance that raises the city's minimum wage from $12 to $15. But not all at once, like the original proposal would do on January 1st of 2027. This is going to be done over the next 3 years, $1 at a time. The amended bill also cut the tipped workers' percentage of the minimum wage from 60 to 50%. It was going to go up to $9. That's not the case anymore. But it also now includes city workers will automatically, lower-paid city workers will automatically get a pay raise every year. Those making less than $80,000, that's a pretty high bar for an automatic pay raise. $80,000?
4: That's...
3: I was thinking they were talking parks and rec maintenance people and things like that, which they are.
4: Right.
3: But you start talking about including people making 80 grand a year? That's pretty lofty.
4: Yeah.
3: That's a lofty high bar there.
4: I wonder if they're hiring.
3: Well, there you go. So the councilors ultimately voted 5-4 to approve the ordinance. So the minimum wage increases will start from $12 to $13 on January 1st, 2027. And then every dollar in the year after that, $28 and then $29, and that's when it would reach $15. And then the annual adjustments that will be made moving forward tied to inflation will begin in 2030. One of the amendments was removing the rent clause. So that's not going to be factored in anymore, which would have gotten our minimum wage here in Albuquerque probably to $28 an hour within the next decade.
4: Unbelievable.
3: Still, though, it's a minimum wage increase, and the councilors who voted against the final bill, they supported the amendments but then voted against the final bill. Councilors Dan Champagne, Brooke Besson, Dan Lewis, and Renee Grout.
4: Ooh.
3: Swing vote as we knew it would be. Council President Clarissa Pena, she was the one who sponsored most of the amendments and then ultimately did vote yes on the final bill, along with Councilors Tammy Feeblecorn, Joaquin Bakken, Nicole Rogers, and Stephanie Tejas. So the original bill would have raised the minimum wage $3 in one fell swoop January 1st of 2027. And then the following year in 2028, the annual living adjustments tied to inflation and fair market rent would have gone into effect. So all of this happening just basically in 1 year in 7 months. So at least it gets spread out now over many more years through 2030 is when those automatic annual adjustments will get factored in. So it's better than the original, but as Dan Lewis said, and I agree with him, the fact that this will have a negative impact on job creation in the city and have a negative effect on the economy, because our economic growth in here in our city is pretty feeble anyway under Mayor Tim Keller.
7: It's still the government telling you how to run your business.
3: Well, exactly. And again, even though this version that passed last night is better than the original one that they wanted to get through, it still sends the message that Albuquerque is anti-business.
7: Yeah.
3: It's going to cost the city jobs, not add jobs. It's going to cost the city jobs. And let's face it, too, the progressive wing of the city council, which is in place right now, and that would be Feeblecorn, Baca, Rogers, and Stephanie Tejas. And then again, Clarissa Pena is always that swing vote on some of these things. We have another city election coming up in 2027. There'll be four city council seats on the ballot next year here in the city of Albuquerque. No mayor's race, but four city council races. And the progressives, all they need to do is pick off one of those. And they'll have five votes just all on their own. They won't even need Clarissa Pena. And that's what their hope is.
7: Disgusting.
3: So if they can do that, they'll go right back to the original proposal and get it all speeded up again and get all of those increases in at once and put the rent factor back into the increases for minimum wage moving forward. And then, of course, they're not going to just stop here. They have many other anti-business policies in place. But at least on what happened last night, 5-4, the minimum wage increase now will be spread out over the next 3-plus years. All right, it is election day here in Albuquerque. Let's see here, 45, so we're down to 40, 44 minutes. The polls will be opening. They'll be open from 7 a.m. To 7 p.m. here in Bernalillo County. All of the spots that were open for early voting are open again today. And then dozens of other locations. So there's about 70-plus early voting centers, or not early voting centers, but voting centers that'll be closed or that'll be open today from 7 a.m., and then they close at 7 p.m. But as long as you're in line, you're in good shape. And a lot of APS elementary and middle schools are a part of the mix today as well now. And that also includes the high schools, Albuquerque High, Del Norte, El Dorado, Highland, La Cueva High School, Manzano High School.
7: Aww.
3: You should just stop in there on your way home, just for old time's sake.
7: I wonder if I'm still allowed.
3: Yeah, maybe. Yeah, that'd be cool.
7: I just walk in, alarms start going off.
3: Yeah, your pictures are posted.
7: Taken right to the principal's office.
3: By the principal's office.
7: They got a picture of me in there like the bad check people.
3: Yeah. Rio Grande High School, Sandia, Valley High, Volcano Vista, and West Mesa. And remember, I know we stress this a lot, but it's important to remember, if you still have your absentee ballot with you, filled out, you have to drop it off today at any of the voting centers that are open today. You can drop off your ballot there. It does, by state law, have to be in the clerk's possession by 7 p.m. by the close of the polls tonight. However, if you are voting in person today, as long as you're in line by 7, you will get the opportunity to vote. And remember, same-day voter registration is in effect today. And what you'll need for that, just go to the Bernalillo County Clerk's website, burncoclerk.gov. So after I went out to my mailbox yesterday on primary eve, and I was surprised to see there wasn't a single campaign flyer mailer in my mailbox yesterday. I really have not been inundated like you have been during this election cycle.
7: But I can understand why. There's somebody in there's each category in my house. We've got a registered Democrat, Republican, and Independent. So
3: there you
7: we
3: go.
7: Get like triple flyers.
3: I did get one on Saturday, my first one in the race for county assessor here in Bernalillo County. Between the incumbent Damian Lada versus former Bernalillo County clerk Linda Stover. And this one's been very entertaining to follow. And it's really kind of, it's really gotten
8: nasty, downright nasty.
7: Yeah.
8: I mean, it's even nastier than the Republican race for governor.
7: It's kind of funny.
8: But, usually in the final days leading up to Election Day, the candidates, especially an incumbent, would basically focus on themselves
7: right. And
8: their record. And here's why you need to vote for me. This is why I deserve another 4 years. Damian, of course, closing it out with more attacks on Linda Stover.
7: That sounds about right.
8: Look at it.
7: Since I can't think of anything, he would put on there other than that. But how do you pick on Linda Stover? She's just such a nice lady. She just looks like she's going to make you cookies whenever she comes in. She just has that lovable face.
8: She is a very nice person, but who does that? And she is very nice. But as the flyer says, who does Linda Stover really stand with?
7: And I like the confused-looking voter on there.
8: Yes.
7: Huh?
8: I don't know. Ruh-roh, George.
10: Who don't you stand with?
8: Absolutely. So I'll be watching the results of that race tonight just as much as any of the others. I really will.
7: We all will, because we all pay property taxes. So yes, it's actually exactly a really right. important
8: It really
7: race.
8: Is. Let's get an update on traffic now here on 96.3 News Radio KKOB.
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9: Congestion at the San Mateo Boulevard and Candelaria Road intersection this morning. We've got a northbound accident on San Mateo Boulevard. Drivers looking to avoid that area can use San Pedro Drive or Carlisle Boulevard as a north or southbound option.
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6: Warm with a chance of scattered showers and thunderstorms in the afternoon and evening. We'll also have some gusty canyon winds in Albuquerque late in the day, a high of 86 degrees. Santa Fe tops out at 80 degrees with scattered showers and thunderstorms. For tonight, we're looking at a chance of some isolated scattered showers and thunderstorms. Gusty canyon winds for Albuquerque, a low of 59 degrees. Santa Fe, scattered showers and thunderstorms, a low of 54. I'm KOAT 7 Weather Chief Meteorologist Byron Morton for KOAT.
8: Here in Albuquerque right now, we do have mostly cloudy skies, 65 degrees. It's 61 in Rio Rancho, and it's also 61 degrees right now in Santa Fe. All right, we do have a brand new sweet deal for you again today. It is Calibers, and this is 50% off the Calibers Youth Camp coming up this summer. Multiple options in terms of dates in the months of June and July, ages 8 through 12, and the camp would normally cost $80. You can get it today for $40. All of the details, and this is going to be held at the Cutler location, Northeast Albuquerque. So 9 a.m. this morning, go to our website at newsradiokkob.com, and you can click on the Sweet Deal logo. In our news headlines for you this morning, peace talks between the U.S. and Iran likely to resume now after Israel and Hezbollah agree to dial back military fighting. The State Department plans to drastically reduce the number of embassies and consulates in Africa that process visas. The DOJ says it will comply with the court order and pause the $1.8 billion anti-weaponization payout fund. Federal Appeals Court rules the Pentagon policy banning transgender people from the military is illegal. Six states holding primaries today, including New Jersey, California, and New Mexico. The polls in our state will be open 7 a.m. to 7 p.m. The Epstein Truth Commission votes to issue 14 subpoenas during its first public meeting yesterday afternoon in Santa Fe. The New Mexico Department of Justice charges a Pecos private landowner accused of threatening fishermen with a gun on public waters. The Albuquerque City Council approves an amended minimum wage ordinance that will phase in the $3 increase to $15 by the year 2030. A woman who is one of five suspects charged in a murder last month near UNM appears in court and remains in custody. APD arrests suspects accused in a stabbing outside of the Smith's grocery store, Corzine Central. Town of Estancia is without water this morning after damage to the main water line. In sports, NFL news, and a blockbuster trade, the LA Rams get two-time Defensive Player of the Year Myles Garrett from the Cleveland Browns. And in baseball, the Isotopes open their longest road trip of the season tonight up in Salt Lake. 6:30 coverage over on The Sports Animal. Those are your headlines right now on 96.3 News Radio KKOB.
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8: All right, the stock market was up a little bit to start the week on Monday afternoon at the closing bell. The Dow was up 46 points, S&P 20 points, and NASDAQ was up 114 points. So even though we're not talking big numbers, of course, they were big enough to set brand new fresh record highs at the close yesterday. The futures are down this morning right now, though, about 193 points for the Dow, 15 for S&P, 36 for NASDAQ. And we'll have those opening numbers for you next hour at 7:43. We'll do our stock and business update and the opening bell sponsored by Sandia Area Federal Credit Union. 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
9: Congestion at the San Mateo Boulevard and Candelaria Road intersection this morning. We've got a northbound accident on San Mateo Boulevard. Drivers looking to avoid that area can use San Pedro Drive or Carlisle Boulevard as a north or southbound option. If you see an accident, call the traffic tracker hotline 767-9167. I'm Grace Toledo from the 96.3 News Radio KKOB Traffic Center.
6: Warm with a chance of scattered showers and thunderstorms in the afternoon and evening. We'll also have some gusty canyon winds in Albuquerque late in the day, a high of 86 degrees. Santa Fe tops out at 80 degrees with scattered showers and thunderstorms. For tonight, we're looking at a chance of some isolated scattered showers and thunderstorms. Gusty canyon winds for Albuquerque, a low of 59 degrees. Santa Fe, scattered showers and thunderstorms, a low of 54. I'm KOAT 7 Weather Chief Meteorologist Byron Morton for KOAT.
8: Here in Albuquerque right now, we do have a temperature of 65 degrees. It is 61 in Rio Rancho, and 61 is also the temperature right now up in Santa Fe. Stay tuned for the news. 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
4: Good morning, New Mexico. Here's the latest news from 96.3 News Radio KKOB on this election day, June the 2nd, 2026. Right now in Albuquerque, 65 degrees here in downtown, 68 at the airport. The high today expected 86. In Santa Fe, 63 right now and a high of 78 degrees. Well, the Albuquerque City Council did end up passing an increase in the minimum wage, but it is a whittled down increase, in which means that it's not going to be going up to $15 right away. According to the decision made yesterday in a 5-4 vote, the increase will be $1 per year starting next year, and then $1 a year until 2029 when it finally reaches the $15 mark. The amended bill also cut tip workers' percentage of the minimum from 60 to 50% and gave city workers making less than $80,000 a year the same percentage wage increase as the minimum in annual adjustments. So starting next year, the wage will go up from 12 to 13 and then 13 to 14 and then 14 to 15 in 2029. The water is still off this morning in the entire town of Estancia. The main water line was damaged in a report that was put out by the town yesterday afternoon, and they have no idea when the water will be back. The town's public works employees are actively repairing the water line since yesterday, and the information that we have so far this morning is that water has not been restored, and so they are continuing the work, and the information, as soon as we get it, we'll be able to pass it along to you. But they have no idea as of yet when the water will be back on. And as I mentioned, today is election day. The polls across the state are going to open in around 30 minutes. And easily the most watched race in New Mexico is the governor's race. On the Democratic side, it's Deb Haaland, the former U.S. Secretary of the Interior, and the Bernalillo County District Attorney, Sam Bregman. Haaland has outraised Bregman in campaign donations, about $12 million to about $4 million. Meanwhile, in the race for governor for the Republican side, former Rio Rancho Mayor Greg Hall, businessmen Doug Turner, and Duke Rodriguez. The Republican candidates have collectively spent under $3 million in their races for governor, and the polls are going to be opening around 7 a.m. or at 7 a.m., and they close at 7 p.m. And don't forget, if you leave work, you are allowed to vote. And at the same time, if you're in line at 7 p.m., you will be allowed to vote. So they will not close the polls as long as you're in line right at 7. New information this morning about the duplex explosion in Las Cruces last week. Las Cruces Fire and ATF have determined that the explosion originated from inside the trunk of a vehicle parked inside the garage of the residence that had a cylinder of acetylene in the trunk and was the fuel source for the explosion. It is still unknown what ignited it. One person was killed in the explosion he was inside the vehicle and has not been identified. The remains were transported to the New Mexico Office of the Medical Investigator, which is continuing its investigation as well. Neighboring residents temporarily displaced by the incident have since been allowed to return to their homes. Well, traffic on I-25 is going to be moving around, especially in the construction zone. And KKOB's traffic reporter, Michael Carlisle, has the details.
5: As construction on the freeway continues, drivers will be moving back to the inside lanes near the median between Candelaria Road and Montgomery Boulevard. Northbound I-25 traffic will shift starting the

0: be. 25 minutes now and counting until the polls open around New Mexico, 7 a.m. to 7 p.m. on this primary election day. And I know, obviously, we've been focused a lot on the race for governor, both on the Democratic side and the GOP side. It's at the top of the ballot. And again, here locally, a lot of focus on the county assessor's race as well. But as far as the state legislature goes, state senators are not on the ballot this go around. They run every 4 years. So the next time all 42 members of the state Senate will be on the ballot will be in 2028. But of course, on the House side, they run every 2 years. So all 70 House seats are up once again this year. However, by the time it's all said and done, the House is pretty much going to look the way it has looked before the election, because with all 70 state House seats up for election this year, only six incumbents are not seeking re-election, and that's because two of them are running for different offices. Democrat Matthew McQueen of Galisteo is running for land commissioner. He's the one that's running that interesting campaign of saying, look, I'm ugly, but I'll still make a good land commissioner. I mean, in essence, that's what he's saying.
1: That's so funny. It's a strange take on I got a couple of his flyers.
0: It's effective, I guess, because it stands out as being different.
1: Yeah, I guess so.
0: Also Republican Martin Zamora of Clovis, he's running for Congress. He'll be taking on Teresa Ledger Fernandez in CD3 coming up in November. It also includes four lawmakers who are planning on stepping down at the end of the year. I guess they're retiring from the state legislature. Joanne Ferrari, who is one of the progressive members of the House. She's from Las Cruces. Jimmy Mason, Republican of Artesia. Susan Herrera of Embuto, a Democrat. And then Mark Murphy of Roswell, a Republican. So of the four who decided not to run for re-election, you have two Democrats and two Republicans. So of the 64 incumbents who are seeking re-election, only 13 are facing primary challenges. And 12 of those are Democrats. The only Republican incumbent on the House side, Joshua Hernandez of Rio Rancho, he's the only Republican facing a primary challenge, and he's being taken on by Zephaniah. So in all, just 16 of New Mexico's 70 House seats feature contested primary races this year, and just one of those seats, Albuquerque-based House District 27, features competition from both Democrats and Republicans. So most House seats are currently, quote, safe for either Republicans or Democrats after the latest rounds of redistricting. So there are really only a true handful of swing districts anymore on the House side. So pretty much the makeup of the House is going to remain the same.
1: That's unfortunate.
0: Except for a few new faces here and there. And the Democrats leading into this election have a 44-26 margin on the state House side. So maybe the numbers change a little bit, but certainly the Democrats will continue with a large majority on the House side. The one thing that could change is that there could be more progressive candidates who end up, because you have a few progressive candidates who are taking on candidates on the House side, on the Democratic side, that are considered more moderate and have voted against some gun legislation in recent years and some of the other progressive bills. So if they end up being unseated by the progressive challengers in those races, that is what really could change on the House side. And that means bills like, dealing with zero emissions and climate change or paid family leave and gun control bills might have more of an opportunity to pass and get through where they've been stalled from time to time in recent years. But that's really kind of what most people will be watching in terms of the House of Representatives, the State House up in Santa Fe. Is it going to end up being even more progressive than it already is? Let's get an update on traffic here on 96.3 News Radio KKOB.
2: 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Looks like that earlier accident at the San Mateo Boulevard and Candelaria Road intersection has cleared. We are seeing leftover congestion affecting all directions of traffic. San Pedro Drive or Carlisle Boulevard are closed south or northbound options to avoid traveling on San Mateo Boulevard right now.
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2: Warm with a chance of scattered showers and thunderstorms in the afternoon and evening. We'll also have some gusty canyon winds in Albuquerque late in the day, a high of 86 degrees. Santa Fe tops out at 80 degrees with scattered showers and thunderstorms. For tonight, we're looking at a chance of some isolated scattered showers and thunderstorms. Gusty canyon winds for Albuquerque, a low of 59 degrees. Santa Fe, scattered showers and thunderstorms, a low of 54. I'm KOAT 7 Weather Chief Meteorologist Byron Morton for KOAT.
3: Here in Albuquerque right now, we do have a temperature this morning of 65 degrees. It is 63 in Rio Rancho, and it's also 63 degrees this morning in Santa Fe. This morning's news headlines are coming up next. Plus, these words, most of them seem simple enough to spell, but apparently not for some people. We'll tell you what they are next here on 96.3 News Radio KKOB.
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3: 6:45 is the time this morning in our news headlines. Peace talks between the U.S. and Iran likely to resume now after Israel and Hezbollah agree to dial back military fighting. The State Department plans to drastically reduce the number of embassies and consulates in Africa that process visas. The DOJ says it will comply with court order and pause the $1.8 billion anti-weaponization payout fund. In fact, they may just end up eliminating it altogether. Federal appeals court rules the Pentagon policy banning transgender people from serving in the military is illegal. Six states holding primaries today, including in New Jersey, California, and, of course, here in New Mexico. The polls in our state will be open 7 a.m. to 7 p.m. The Epstein Truth Commission votes to issue 14 subpoenas during its first public meeting up in Santa Fe yesterday afternoon. The New Mexico DOJ charges a Pecos private landowner accused of threatening fishermen with a gun on public waters. Albuquerque City Council last night approves an amended minimum wage ordinance that will phase in the $3 increase to $15 over the next 3 years. A woman who is one of five suspects charged in a murder last month near UNM appears in court, remains in custody. APD arrests suspects accused of a stabbing outside of the Smith's grocery store at Coors and Central. And the town of Estancia without water this morning after damage to the main water line. In sports NFL news, in a blockbuster trade, the LA Rams get two-time Defensive Player of the Year Myles Garrett from the Cleveland Browns. I tell you, Jeff Symbieta, our colleague over the Sports Animals, probably smiling from ear to ear this morning. He's a big Rams fan. And baseball, the Isotopes open the longest road trip of the season tonight at Salt Lake. And that will start at 6:30 over on the Sports Animal. Bob Clark along with Dale Cornelius, Candy Cruz, 96.3 News Radio KKOB. Of course, we had the National Spelling Bee last week. So the website unscrambler.com did some research to find search data from Google and other search arms on the internet, if you will, on words that Americans have a hard time spelling. And most of these seem like fairly common words, but they do have sort of just a little bit of an odd spelling that, you know, a letter here or a letter there that can throw people off. But the very first word, the top 10 most misspelled words, according to unscrambler.com, is a word that's pronounced bougie. And it's spelled B-O-U-G-I-E. And when I first looked at it, I thought,
19: boogie.
3: Oh, I didn't know boogie was spelled like that. No wonder people don't get that one right. But no, it's actually bougie, which is a slang term derived from the French word bourgeois. And it says it describes someone who is or behaves as if they are wealthy and high class and indulges in fancy, luxurious lifestyles.
19: Right.
3: They're bougie. So I could see why that word would get misspelled. But then the other words on the list, number two is favorite. Number three is through, T-R-T-H-R-O-U-G-H. Then number four is business. Tomorrow is number five, because. Number six, definitely. I sometimes have an issue with definitely.
19: That's why I just say deaf.
3: Okay, yeah, but
19: That's what the kids say now.
3: As it relates to hearing ability or definitely?
19: Yeah, definitely.
3: Okay. But it sounds just like you're talking about someone who can't hear.
19: Listen, anyway, I didn't make up the term.
3: Well,
19: I'll stick with you.
3: I'll stick with definitely, whether I can spell it or not. Number eight is beautiful. Number nine, niece. It's N-I-E-C-E. And then separate is number 10. They also broke it down per state. So our neighboring states, Arizona is a state where they have a hard time spelling through, T-H-R-O-U-G-H. Colorado, this is odd, color, C-O-L-O-R.
19: How is that possible?
3: What? Maybe they spell it like the Brits do.
19: Horribly embarrassing.
3: They add that U. Texas, recycle. Utah, basically. And, oh, here's one. Oklahoma, apparently the word they search for most often on how to spell it is Chihuahua. And the first thing I thought of is I wonder when the El Paso Chihuahuas are coming to Oklahoma City to play the Sevens, the Comets.
19: It is like 7.
18: It is also a living tribute.
3: So the easiest way to remember on how to spell Chihuahua is I just call it, I just will pronounce it in my head, Chihuahua.
19: Okay, that does sound, yeah, there's a lot of H's in there.
3: Absolutely. C-H-I-H-U-A-H-U-A.
19: Yeah, I always have to look that one up. The word I look up the most is patience. I can never spell patience.
3: Okay. Well, the word for New Mexico that gets looked up most often, drum roll please there, Daisy.
19: Patience.
3: Sincerely.
19: Huh.
3: S-I-N-C-E-R-E-L-Y. There you have it. I think my favorite on that list, though, is Colorado color.
19: I know. That's so, so embarrassing. Weird.
3: How do you spell the word color?
19: Isn't it? It's just like the first part of Colorado.
3: Well,
19: just leave out the addo.
3: It is.
19: Like, how do you guys spell that right?
3: Colorado is spelled C-O-L-O-R. A-D-O.
19: Just leave out the addo.
3: Yes, exactly. And then, but they can't handle color. C-O-L-O-R. Let's get an update on traffic here on News Radio KKOB.
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22: Major interstates through Albuquerque are flowing normally with no new accidents reported. Traffic on I-25 and I-40 on the interchange remain steady. Roads in the metro are free from new traffic incidents.
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2: Warm with a chance of scattered showers and thunderstorms in the afternoon and evening. We'll also have some gusty canyon winds develop late in the day into the evening hours for Albuquerque and a high of 86 degrees. Santa Fe, scattered showers and thunderstorms developing through the day. I'm KOAT 7 Weather Chief Meteorologist Byron Morton for KOAT.
3: Here in Albuquerque right now, we do have a temperature of 66 degrees. It's 63 in Rio Rancho, and right now the temperature up in Santa Fe is 63 degrees. All right, stay tuned. Coming up later this morning in about a couple of hours, around 8:54, that's going to be your chance today to win two tickets to go see Darius Rucker. He's going to be in concert at the First Financial Credit Union Amphitheater on July 24th. Of course, you can purchase tickets to this show and all of the other shows this summer at the amphitheater, livenation.com. 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
3: All right, the stock market was up a little bit to start the week on Monday, but it just needs to be up a little bit for brand new record highs right now in the stock market. Yesterday, the Dow was up 46 points, S&P was up 20, and NASDAQ was up 114 points. This morning so far, the futures are down. The Dow's down 237 points right now. S&P futures are down 13, and NASDAQ are down 14 points. We'll have those opening numbers for you coming up next hour at 7:43 when we do our stock and business update. And the opening bell, sponsored by Sandia Area Federal Credit Union. Bob Clark, along with Dale Cornelius, Candy Cruz, 96.3 News Radio KKOB. The polls open here in New Mexico in 3 minutes. It's primary election day. Polls will be open 7 a.m. to 7 p.m. 6:57 is the time. Let's get an update on traffic and weather together every 10 minutes here on 96.3 News Radio KKOB.
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22: Major interstates through Albuquerque are flowing normally with no new accidents reported. Traffic on I-25 and I-40 on the interchange remain steady. Roads in the metro are free from new traffic incidents.
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5: 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I'm Candy Cruz from the 96.3 News Radio KKOB Traffic Center.
2: Warm with a chance of scattered showers and thunderstorms in the afternoon and evening. We'll also have some gusty canyon winds develop late in the day into the evening hours for Albuquerque and a high of 86 degrees. Santa Fe, scattered showers and thunderstorms developing through the day. I'm KOAT 7 Weather Chief Meteorologist Byron Morton for KOAT.
3: Here in Albuquerque right now, we do have partly cloudy skies. The temperature is 66 degrees at 63 in Rio Rancho and also 63 degrees in Santa Fe. News is next.
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7: From from ABC News. I'm Sherry Preston. President Trump says the U.S. will have a deal with Iran over the next week. The back and forth continuing after what's being described as a tense phone call between the president and Israeli Prime Minister Benjamin Netanyahu over Israel's continued push further inside Lebanon. ABC senior Washington correspondent Rachel Scott with more.
14: 95 days into this war, and with talks on the brink of collapse, President Trump declaring negotiations are back on track. Complicating the deal, Israel's incursion into Lebanon, advancing deeper in the region to fight Iranian-backed Hezbollah. Iran threatening to call the talks with the U.S. entirely off. The president initially said he couldn't care less, saying the talks started to get very boring. But hours later, he was on the phone with Israeli Prime Minister Benjamin Netanyahu.
7: The president tells ABC he told Netanyahu to halt the operation targeting Hezbollah. In Ukraine's capital city overnight, repeated blasts from Russian drone and missile attacks. ABC's Patrick Reeval has more.
15: More than 70 missiles and over 600 drones, mostly targeting Kyiv, but also badly hitting the southern city of Dnipro. Dozens of residential buildings were damaged. There were explosions on the skyline all night.
7: At least 17 were killed. Ukraine has been stepping up its offensive strikes against Russia in recent months. It's election day in several places, including California, where voters are deciding on a governor and an L.A. mayor.
16: In California, there are nonpartisan primaries, or sometimes you might hear them referred to as jungle primaries. And so all of the candidates, regardless of party, appear on the same ballot. And after the primaries are said and done, the top two vote getters, regardless of whether they're both Republicans or both Democrats, they will advance to the general election in November.
7: ABC political director Avery Harper. Six people shot and killed in Muscatine, Iowa, by a man police say was a relative. This is ABC News.
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27: Good morning, New Mexico. 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The high today in Albuquerque expected 86, up in Santa Fe 78. Right now in Albuquerque 65, in Santa Fe it's 63. The polls have just opened here in the Albuquerque area and around New Mexico. And more from KKOB's Natasha Leyva.
28: Good morning. Polls have just opened here in Berlioz County, and election officials are expecting a busy day after weeks of early voting. More than 65,000 voters cast their ballots before today, accounting for roughly 14% of registered voters in the county. That's already approaching the turnout seen in the last primary election. Election officials say several factors may be driving participation, including the same-day voter registration, expanded voter opportunities, and a new law allowing independent or declined state voters to take part in the primary election. Well, voters can cast their ballots at any of the county's 74 voting convenience centers until 7 p.m. tonight. Officials are encouraging residents to plan ahead, check their polling locations, and be prepared for what they hope will be a strong Election Day turnout. I'm Natasha Leva, 96.3 News Radio, KKOB.
27: Well, thank you, Natasha. Now, the Albuquerque City Council passed a whittled-down ordinance Monday night that raises the city's minimum wage from $12 to $15 over a three-year period. Councilors voted 5-4 on the ordinance, which will raise the minimum wage to $13 in 2027 and then $1 every year until it reaches $15 in 2029. Coming up, more of the morning show with Bob Clark and Candy. Also, we have traffic coming up in just a minute. 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Right now in Albuquerque, 65 degrees. In Rio Rancho, 65. And in Los Lunas, it's 61. I'm Sultan Chani Salcedo, 96.3 News Radio, KKOB.
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3: 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The time is 7:07. The Albuquerque City Council, late into the night, debates the controversial proposal to dramatically increase the minimum wage. We'll tell you what happened coming up in just a moment. But first, let's get an update on traffic and weather together every 10 minutes here on News Radio. KKOB, Candy Cruz, how's rush hour looking right now?
5: Well, we got a crash on the San Mateo exit ramp from I-40 eastbound. That's causing eastbound and southbound delays. Plus, the traffic lights are now out at that earlier crash at San Mateo and Candelaria. So expect delays there and treat that intersection just like a four-way stop. I'm Candy Cruz with KKOB traffic every 10 minutes on the 7s.
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2: Warm with a chance of scattered showers and thunderstorms in the afternoon and evening. We'll also have some gusty canyon winds in Albuquerque late in the day, a high of 86 degrees. Santa Fe tops out at 80 degrees with scattered showers and thunderstorms. For tonight, we're looking at a chance of some isolated scattered showers and thunderstorms. Gusty canyon winds for Albuquerque, a low of 59 degrees. Santa Fe, scattered showers and thunderstorms, a low of 54. I'm KOAT 7 Weather Chief Meteorologist Byron Morton for KOAT.
3: Here in Albuquerque right now, we do have a temperature this morning with mostly cloudy skies. 66 degrees at 64 in Rio Rancho, and 63 is the temperature right now in Santa Fe.
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3: The polls are now open and have been for 9 minutes.
21: Woo!
3: Bob Clark along with Dale Cornelius down the hall. Candy Cruz sitting right here in front of my face. We'll get to the election today here in just a moment, because we also now can confirm where Deb Haaland is holding her election night viewing party or celebration party as their results come down with her expected victory.
7: Gross.
3: It's in a very unusual location. Let's just put it that way. But before we do that, it was a late night at City Hall last night as the City Council was involved in a very heated debate over the proposal to dramatically increase the city's minimum wage from $12 to $15 an hour, all in one fell swoop, coming up in 7 months on January 1st. Of 2027. And in fact, it drew such a large crowd and emotions were running high. Two people who were there to support the minimum wage increase actually ended up being kicked out.
7: That tracks.
3: City Council chambers.
7: That tracks.
3: Last night. And ultimately, the proposal did pass on a 5-4 vote. However, it was amended multiple times, or as the reporter for the Albuquerque Journal describes it, whittled down.
7: It's fun to say.
3: I should have checked that byline a little closer. Maybe it was Stewie Griffin.
7: I wish it was.
3: Excellent. I just love that phrase.
7: Stewie Griffin, world domination.
3: Sure. We could sit here and talk about how this bill was amended, but I would rather talk about how it was whittled down. That is absolutely fantastic. Best word ever to ever come out of an Albuquerque City Council meeting, isn't it? So what's going to happen now? The minimum wage is still going to go from $12 to $15, but not all at once. It's going to be phased in over 3 years. And then the future adjustments tied to the rate of inflation, that will begin in 2030. The tipped minimum wage, which was going to go from $7.20 an hour to $9 an hour, was also reduced. I think it's going to end up being about $7.50 an hour. But anyway, it's also going to include city workers every year. And we're not talking about city workers who make minimum wage. We're talking about all city workers who make less than $80,000 a year. Oh. That's a pretty high bar.
7: Well, it's easy to set high bars when it's not your money you're spending.
3: But $80,000 a year. So anyone making $79,900 will get an automatic pay raise every single year as part of this ordinance that was passed by the City Council last night. So it did end up being approved on a 5-4 vote. So the way it will work, assuming the mayor signs it, and I'm assuming he will, we'll raise the minimum wage from $12 to $13 January 1st of 2027, and then it will go to $14 on January 1st of 2028, and then $15 on January 1st of 2029. And then, moving forward, the adjustments tied to inflation will begin in the year 2030. So City Council President Clarissa Pena is the one who got all of these amendments approved, and then ultimately she was a yes vote on the final bill, along with City Councilors Tammy Feeblecorn, Joaquin Baca, Nicole Rogers, and Stephanie Tejas. The four Republicans on the City Council did vote for the amendments. Most of them did, but they did end up voting no on the final bill, and that's Dan Champagne, Brooke Besson, Dan Lewis, and Renee Grout. as well. Here's the big one as well, and that is the final bill that was approved did include adjustments, automatic adjustments moving forward tied to the rate of inflation. But if you recall, the original bill also was going to include rent rates every year, which under that formula could raise the Albuquerque minimum wage to a whopping $28 an hour in the next decade. But that was removed. So the moving forward, the additional adjustments will be just tied to the rate of inflation, at least based on the final bill that was passed last night. So there's no question. I mean, overall, if they're going to do this, the bill that was approved last night is better than the original one. But it's still the kind of issue that's going to end up having a negative effect on job creation in the city and will have a negative effect on the economy. And that was also the warning from Dan Lewis last night, because, again, small business owners can just see where this is all headed.
7: Yep.
3: And we've already been, under the Keller administration, much more anti-business than previously. So when you factor in all of the regulations and all of the crap that they already have to deal with, now when you factor in a raising minimum wage, and again, even though this bill, this ordinance that was approved last night, is better than the original, we're still talking about minimum wage increases, and who knows where it's going to stop.
7: Right.
3: Because I can guarantee you this, the progressives on city council, they're not done. There are, I know we're just in 2026, the primaries today, and then the general election in November, but looking ahead to 2027, while there's no mayor's race in Albuquerque at the top of the ballot, there are four city council seats up, and the progressives just need to pick off one of them to have five votes without even having to worry about Clarissa Pena moving forward, who has been the swing vote.
7: It's a terrifying prospect.
3: Oh, absolutely. So, I mean, you know, if they end up getting a fifth vote without even having to rely on Clarissa Pena, the situation is they'll just go right back to the original proposal. They'll just go right back to the original proposal.
7: And many other horrible original proposals.
3: And many other anti-business proposals as well here in the city of Albuquerque. But that's what happened last night at City Hall. All right, so the election, polls now have been open for 15 minutes.
7: Yep.
3: It's 7:15 here on 96.3 News Radio, KKOB. And the polls will be open until 7 p.m. tonight. Obviously, if you're in line by 7, you will have the opportunity to vote. Also, for those of you who are voting on Election Day here today, if you've already been out and about, or if it happens a little bit later this morning, send us a text message in terms of where you cast your ballot and give us a sense of what the turnout was like and whether there was a line and how quickly you were able to get in and out to vote on the primary. But all of the early voting locations in Bernalillo County are once again open today, along with dozens of others, including a lot of APS elementary and middle schools. All of the high schools are voting locations today, including Albuquerque High and then Del Norte, El Dorado, Highland High School, La Cueva, Manzano High School, Candy's old stomping grounds. Let's see, Rio Grande High School, Sandia High School, Valley, Volcano Vista, and West Mesa as well. And just another reminder, for those of you who still have your absentee ballot with you, obviously you need to drop it off in person, either at the clerk's office. There are also Dropbox locations available at Alvarado Square right there at the Bernalillo County headquarters and on Silver in downtown, the Voting Machine Warehouse on Broadway, Cherry Hills Public Library on Barstow, Manzano Mesa Multigenerational Center on Elizabeth, the Paradise Hills Community Center on Paradise, and my favorite location based on address, the Rio Bravo Senior Center on Isleta.
7: This place is bananas.
3: I just love it.
7: Just when something starts to make sense. Nope.
3: Okay, we had mentioned yesterday that Deb Haaland, of course, planning her big victory night celebration, at least that's the anticipation, was not announcing through her campaign anyway where the celebration is going to be held. You had to RSVP as a member of the meeting and say, we're going to be there to cover it. And then,
7: They'll tell you.
3: They would tell you.
7: God.
3: Well, our buddy Peter Rice from downtown Albuquerque News is reporting this morning that her watch party is going to be in Old Town, outdoors, on the plaza. Do they know rain's in the forecast?
7: Oh, I hope not.
3: I'm sure they'll have some tents up. And then, of course, you've got the gazebo there as well. However, you know, obviously most Election night celebrations and watch parties are usually in hotels and ballrooms and indoors somewhere. So, of course, since hers is in Old Town, there will be road closures for Old Town.
7: Oh, she's got to make it inconvenient for us.
3: Absolutely. Starting at 3 o'clock this afternoon until at least 10 p.m.
7: Oh, my God.
3: Road closures down in Old Town. I'm sure the merchants are
7: thrilled
3: about that.
7: This is just a preview.
3: Yeah. How very queen-like that is for someone.
7: Right. You thought Michelle was bad? And she is.
3: I've been telling you that for weeks now.
7: Right. This is going to be a nightmare.
3: As our buddy Darren White said, Deb Holland's going to make Michelle Luan Grisham look like Barry Goldwater.
7: Oh, my God.
3: I just love that.
7: I know, it's a great reference,
3: that old-school conservative reference.
7: Looks like somebody's bumper stickers are staying.
3: No question about it. How about that? Deb Holland tonight and her whole crew in Old Town, including road closures.
7: Oh, have fun, Your Majesty.
3: Yes, let's get an update on traffic here on 96.3 News Radio KKOB. Here's Candy Cruz.
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7: We got a crash on the San Mateo exit ramp from I-40 eastbound that is causing eastbound and southbound delays. Also, the traffic lights are out at that earlier crash, San Mateo and Candelaria. Expect to see delays there and treat the intersection just like a four-way stop. I'm Candy Cruz with KKOB Traffic every 10 minutes on the 7s.
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2: Warm with a chance of scattered showers and thunderstorms in the afternoon and evening. We'll also have some gusty canyon winds in Albuquerque late in the day, a high of 86 degrees. Santa Fe tops out at 80 degrees with scattered showers and thunderstorms. For tonight, we're looking at a chance of some isolated scattered showers and thunderstorms. Gusty canyon winds for Albuquerque, a low of 59 degrees. Santa Fe, scattered showers and thunderstorms, a low of 54. I'm KOAT 7 Weather Chief Meteorologist Byron Morton for KOAT.
3: Here in Albuquerque, we do have cloudy skies. Temperature is 67 degrees, 65 in Rio Rancho, and it's 64 in Santa Fe.

0: All right, we do have a brand new sweet deal for you today. This one, once again, from Calibers. They had a sweet deal for us a couple of months ago. This sweet deal is for 50% off Calibers Youth Camp, ages 8 to 12, coming up this summer with multiple dates here in the month of June and next month in July as well. And each camp is from 10 a.m. to 2 p.m., goes for 2 days, and lunch is provided for the kids each day. But awesome. It normally would cost you $80, and you can get it, the sweet deal, for $40 this morning. Just go to our website, click on the sweet deal logo at 9 o'clock at News Radio. 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Plus, around 8:54 this morning, that'll be your chance to win two tickets to go see Darius Rucker. He'll be in concert July 24th at the First Financial Credit Union Amphitheater. In our news headlines for you this morning, peace talks between the U.S. and Iran set to resume after Israel and Hezbollah agree to dial back their military fighting. The State Department plans to drastically reduce the number of embassies and consulates in Africa that process visas. The DOJ says it will comply with the court order and pause the $1.8 billion anti-weaponization payout fund. Word is President Trump might be rethinking the whole concept and getting rid of it. Federal appeals court rules the Pentagon policy banning transgender people from the military is illegal. Six states are holding primaries today, including New Jersey, California, and New Mexico. The polls in our state are now open and will be open until 7 p.m. tonight. The Epstein Truth Commission votes to issue 14 subpoenas during its first public meeting yesterday up in Santa Fe. The New Mexico DOJ charges Pecos private landowner accused of threatening threatening fishermen with a gun on public waters. Albuquerque City Council last night approves an amended or whittled down minimum wage ordinance that phases in the increase to $15 over the next several years. A woman who is one of five suspects charged in a murder last month near UNM appears in court and remains in custody. APD arrests suspects accused in a stabbing outside of a Smith's grocery store at Coors and Central. And the town of Estancia is without water this morning after damage to the main water line there. In sports, NFL news, in a blockbuster trade, the LA Rams get two-time defensive player of the year, Myles Garrett, from the Cleveland Browns. And in baseball, the Isotopes will open their longest road trip of the season tonight in Salt Lake, 6:30 over on The Sports Animal. Those are your headlines right now on 96.3 News Radio, KKOB.
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0: All right, rain is in the forecast again today and tomorrow here in the Albuquerque area. We've got monsoon season coming up soon. 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
0: A couple of text messages here. This person says they just voted at Pajarito Elementary School. There was no line there yet, so. Oh, and this text message, when we were talking about Deb Haaland holding her election night party at Old Town in the plaza, which is leading to road closures starting at 3 o'clock in the afternoon. Somebody texts and says, did Deb's campaign get all of the permits and are they going to pay for the use of Old Town? I have no answer to that question as we sit here right now. They'll probably just end up billing Steve and Dawn, the owners of the Bliss Building, and Lindy's Cafe, Lindy's Diner downtown. They'll probably just add that to the bill for them. All right, let's get an update on traffic here on 96.3 News Radio KKOB. Candy Cruz.
3: We got a crash on the San Mateo exit ramp from I-40 eastbound. That is still causing a little bit of eastbound and southbound delay. Plus, the traffic lights are out at the earlier crash we had at San Mateo and Candelaria. That's causing some delays. Remember to treat the intersection like a four-way stop. I'm Candy Cruz with KKOB traffic every 10 minutes on the 7s.
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7: Warm with a chance of scattered showers and thunderstorms in the afternoon and evening. We'll also have some gusty canyon winds in Albuquerque late in the day, a high of 86 degrees. Santa Fe tops out at 80 degrees with scattered showers and thunderstorms. For tonight, we're looking at a chance of some isolated scattered showers and thunderstorms. Gusty canyon winds for Albuquerque, a low of 59 degrees. Santa Fe, scattered showers and thunderstorms, a low of 54. I'm KOAT 7 Weather Chief Meteorologist Byron Morton for KOAT.
0: We do have cloudy skies here in Albuquerque this morning at 67 degrees, 65 in Rio Rancho, and 64 in Santa Fe. 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
10: 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Right now in Albuquerque, 65 degrees here in downtown, 68 at the airport. The high today expected 86. In Santa Fe, 63 right now and a high of 78 degrees. Well, the Albuquerque City Council did end up passing an increase in the minimum wage, but it is a whittled down increase, in which means that it's not going to be going up to $15 right away. According to the decision made yesterday in a 5-4 vote, the increase will be $1 per year starting next year, and then $1 a year until 2029 when it finally reaches the $15 mark. The amended bill also cut tip workers' percentage of the minimum from 60 to 50% and gave city workers making less than $80,000 a year the same percentage wage increase as the minimum in annual adjustments. So starting next year, the wage will go up from 12 to 13 and then 13 to 14 and then 14 to 15 in 2029. The water is still off this morning in the entire town of Estancia. The main water line was damaged in a report that was put out by the town yesterday afternoon, and they have no idea when the water will be back. The town's public works employees are actively repairing the water line since yesterday, and the information that we have so far this morning is that water has not been restored, and so they are continuing the work, and the information, as soon as we get it, we'll be able to pass it along to you. But they have no idea as of yet when the water will be back on. And as I mentioned, today is election day. The polls across the state are going to open in around 30 minutes. And easily the most watched race in New Mexico is the governor's race. On the Democratic side, it's Deb Haaland, the former U.S. Secretary of the Interior, and the Bernalillo County District Attorney, Sam Bregman. Haaland has outraised Bregman in campaign donations, about $12 million to about $4 million. Meanwhile, in the race for governor for the Republican side, former Rio Rancho Mayor Greg Hall, businessman Doug Turner, and Duke Rodriguez. The Republican candidates have collectively spent under $3 million in their races for governor, and the polls are going to be opening around 7 a.m. or at 7 a.m., and they close at 7 p.m. And don't forget, if you leave work, you are allowed to vote. And at the same time, if you're in line at 7 p.m., you will be allowed to vote. So they will not close the polls as long as you're in line right at 7. New information this morning about the duplex explosion in Las Cruces last week. Las Cruces Fire and ATF have determined that the explosion originated from inside the trunk of a vehicle parked inside the garage of the residence that had a cylinder of acetylene in the trunk and was the fuel source for the explosion. It is still unknown what ignited it. One person was killed in the explosion he was inside the vehicle and has not been identified. The remains were transported to the New Mexico Office of the Medical Investigator, which is continuing its investigation as well. Neighboring residents temporarily displaced by the incident have since been allowed to return to their homes. Well, traffic on I-25 is going to be moving around, especially in the construction zone. And KKOB's traffic reporter, Michael Carlisle, has the details.
11: As construction on the freeway continues, drivers will be moving back to the inside lanes near the median between Candelaria Road and Montgomery Boulevard. Northbound I-25 traffic will shift starting the night of June 4th through June 5th. Southbound I-25 traffic will shift starting the night of June 9th through June 10th. After the shifts, crews say three lanes in each direction will stay open during daytime hours between Comanche Road and Montgomery Boulevard. Crews will then continue work on the outside lanes. One thing not changing in the affected area is the speed limit, which remains reduced to 55 miles per hour through the work zone. Michael Carlisle, News Radio KKOB.
10: Stay tuned for another news update in about 30 minutes. The morning show with Bob, Clark, and Candy continues. Right now in Taos, it's 41 degrees. In Belen, it's 61. And here in Albuquerque,

0: certainly worthy of a 250 flag nomination to help celebrate New Mexico's heroes for our nation's 250th birthday. And you can do this on our website at newsradiokkob.com. And today we honor the late William Castillo, a lifelong Albuquerque resident. He was a decorated war hero and proud United States Marine whose courage under fire reflected the very highest traditions of military service. At just 19 years old, Castillo earned the Navy Cross, the nation's second highest military honor, for extraordinary heroism during combat operations in Vietnam. Serving with the United States Marine Corps, in 1969, Castillo repeatedly risked his life during a brutal enemy attack to rescue fellow Marines trapped in destroyed bunkers, provide mortar fire against enemy forces, carry critical battlefield messages through heavy fire, and evacuate wounded service members to helicopters until he collapsed from exhaustion. His actions saved lives and helped his unit withstand the assault under overwhelming conditions. After returning home to Albuquerque, Castillo remained known as a kind, generous, and humble man who continued helping fellow veterans and members of his community throughout his life. In recognition of his service and lasting impact, a park in Albuquerque's South Broadway neighborhood was named in his honor. William Castillo passed away in 2014 at the age of 64 and was laid to rest in the Santa Fe National Cemetery. Though quiet about his heroism, his legacy of courage, sacrifice, and compassion continues to inspire generations of New Mexicans. William Castillo, the late, great William Castillo, our 250 flags nominee today. And again, you can nominate at our website. Just go to newsradiokkob.com. And as we have said many, many times, once you nominate one person, it's just all going to start to click for you. About other people that you know and other people that you've heard of who you think will be perfect to nominate for our 250 flags. And you'll end up nominating more than just one person.
1: I'm on five now.
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0: 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I think I've nominated three.
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1: We got a new accident just reported at Wantabo and Skyline, which is a little bit north of Central. Expect to see southbound delays there. You've got a crash on the San Mateo exit ramp from eastbound I-40. That's causing eastbound and southbound congestion. And the traffic lights are out from the earlier crash at San Mateo and Candelaria. Expect to see delays and treat the intersection like a four-way stop. I'm Candy Cruz with KKOB Traffic every 10 minutes on the 7s.
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5: Warm with a chance of scattered showers and thunderstorms in the afternoon and evening. We'll also have some gusty canyon winds in Albuquerque late in the day, a high of 86 degrees. Santa Fe tops out at 80 degrees with scattered showers and thunderstorms. For tonight, we're looking at a chance of some isolated scattered showers and thunderstorms. Gusty canyon winds for Albuquerque, a low of 59 degrees. Santa Fe, scattered showers and thunderstorms, a low of 54. I'm KOAT 7 Weather Chief Meteorologist Byron Morton for KOAT.
0: Here in Albuquerque right now with cloudy skies, we do have a temperature this morning of 68 degrees at 67 in Rio Rancho, and 64 is the temperature right now in Santa Fe. Got another text message here from someone who's already been out voting this morning, and they say that they were the very first voter at the CNM Workforce Training Center, voting center. Of course, 40 minutes in to voting on this primary election day. If you've already been out and about this morning, or if you do get out, at some point a little later this morning, just send us a text message on where you voted and whether there was any issues or any wait whatsoever there to get your ballot cast this morning. All right, we'll have the opening numbers on Wall Street coming up for you next here on 96.3 News Radio KKOB.
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12: Well, stock market was up a little bit yesterday to start the week. On Monday at the close, the Dow was up 46 points, S&P was up 20, and NASDAQ was up 114 points. We are mixed this morning at the opening bell. Right now, the Dow is up 140 points, S&P is down 12, and NASDAQ is down 120 points. 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And in for Pavlos Panagopoulos this morning, we've got Selena Zamora from the Panagopoulos Insurance Agency. And Selena, today you want to talk about Medicare.
13: Good morning, Bob. So you know, next month America turns 250 years old, which is pretty incredible. But here's a fun fact that most people don't know. Medicare is celebrating a milestone too. So Americans were first able to enroll in Medicare on July 1st, 1966. So it's turning 60 this year as well.
12: You know, actually, I didn't realize that, but, you know, as someone like myself who's getting closer and closer to 65, I appreciate that we have it and have to sign up for it, though. That could be a process. So tell us how it got started.
13: Yeah, so Medicare and Medicaid were both created through the Social Security Act in 1965. And back then, a lot of seniors simply couldn't afford health insurance, and many were living in poverty. So the idea was to make sure that older Americans, people with disabilities, and lower-income families had access to health care when they needed it.
12: So through the years, the government increased Medicare to include more coverages like home health services, prescription drugs, and supplemental insurance, or Medigap, I guess is how they call it.
13: Exactly. And healthcare has changed a lot over the last 60 years, so Medicare has had to change right along with it. What people needed in 1966 isn't necessarily what they need today. So when Medicare first started, it covered about 19 million Americans, and today that's a much different story.
12: Well, yeah, one in six Americans are 65 and older, which means we have about 61 million seniors, and these numbers obviously are going to continue to grow as baby boomers and Gen Xers start to age.
13: It really is. And as of early of this year, more than 70 million Americans are enrolled in Medicare. And it's not just seniors. It's also covers younger people with certain disabilities and medical conditions. And it's become a major part of our healthcare system that is now represents about 13% of the federal budget.
12: So Medicare coverage has different components to it, obviously. Can you explain sort of the alphabet soup to us?
13: It definitely can feel like alphabet soup. So the easiest way to think about it is that Medicare starts with Part A and then Part B. So Part A is like your hospital coverage, and then you have Part B, which covers things like doctor visits, outpatient services, ambulance rides, and medical equipment. So once you're enrolled in Part A and Part B, then you can start looking at other options like Medicare supplements, prescription drug plans, or Medicare Advantage plans. And Bob, one of the biggest misconceptions that I hear people thinking is Medicare covers long-term care. And unfortunately, that's not the case. Medicare was never designed to pay for ongoing custodial care, which is why we plan ahead is so important.
12: All right, well, let's talk cost then, because I know Medicare is free for some folks, but based on what additional coverages you sign up for, it could cost as much as the insurance you're paying for before you transition to that program.
13: That's exactly right. So a lot of people hear the word Medicare and assume that everything's free, but that's not really how it works. So depending on the coverage that you choose, your cost can range anywhere from a couple $100 a month to significantly more. So that's why we spend more time helping people understand their options before they enroll. And one thing I always recommend is starting the process about 4 to 5 months or so before your 65th birthday. So it gives you plenty of time to understand your choices and avoid any last-minute surprises.
12: All right. Selena, how can our listeners reach out and learn more about all of this from you?
13: Yeah, the best way is to give us a call at 505-828-4068 or visit myinsurancesense.com. We're an independent agency, so we can help people navigate Medicare, but we also help with auto, home, life insurance, long-term care planning, and a lot more. So we love helping people make sense of what can sometimes feel like a very confusing process.
12: Absolutely. Selena Zamora. Selena, thanks for filling in for Pablo's today. We appreciate it. 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
15: Hey, we got a new crash at Wantabo and Skyline. That's just north of Central. You got southbound delays there. Plus, the traffic lights are flashing red in all four directions from an earlier crash at San Mateo and Candelaria. So watch for those delays and treat the intersection like a four-way stop. I'm Candy Cruz with KKOB Traffic every 10 minutes on the 7s.
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18: Warm with a chance of scattered showers and thunderstorms in the afternoon and evening. We'll also have some gusty canyon winds in Albuquerque late in the day, a high of 86 degrees. Santa Fe tops out at 80 degrees with scattered showers and thunderstorms. For tonight, we're looking at a chance of some isolated scattered showers and thunderstorms. Gusty canyon winds for Albuquerque, a low of 59 degrees. Santa Fe, scattered showers and thunderstorms, a low of 54. I'm KOAT 7 Weather Chief Meteorologist Byron Morton for KOAT.
12: Here in Albuquerque right now, we do have a temperature this morning with cloudy skies of 69 degrees. It's 67 in Rio Rancho, and 65 is the temperature this morning in Santa Fe. Just got a text message from someone who voted at Holiday Park. No line. And this person was the 16th voter.
15: Hey, champ.
12: Overall, just 16 voters already. 50 minutes in, at least at that location. All right, stay tuned. Coming up in about an hour, around 8:54, that'll be your chance today to win two tickets to go see Darius Rucker, July 24th in concert at the First Financial Credit Union Amphitheater. Plus, we do have a brand new sweet deal for you that will go on sale coming up at 9 o'clock this morning. This one for Calibers, their youth camp. Coming up, multiple dates available for these two-day camps, ages 8 through 12, and or 8 through 12, not 8th. Not talking about grades at school. But anyway, multiple opportunities in June on the schedule and also July. It normally will cost $80. You can get it for $40 today. But 2 days, each day 10 a.m. to 2 p.m., and lunch is provided. So go to our website at newsradiokkob.com and click on the Sweet Deal logo. In our news headlines for you this morning, peace talks between Iran and the U.S. resuming after Israel and Hezbollah agree to dial back the fighting in Lebanon. The State Department plans to drastically reduce the number of embassies and consulates in Africa that process visas. The DOJ says it will comply with the court order and pause the $1.8 billion anti-weaponization payout fund. Federal appeals court rules the Pentagon policy banning transgender people from the military is illegal. Six states holding primaries today, including New Jersey, California, and here in New Mexico. Our polls opened at 7 o'clock this morning. They'll remain open until 7 p.m. tonight. The Epstein Truth Commission votes to issue 14 subpoenas during its first public meeting up in Santa Fe yesterday afternoon. New Mexico DOJ charges a Pecos private landowner accused of threatening fishermen in the Pecos River with a gun there on public waters. Albuquerque City Council last night approves an amended minimum wage ordinance that phases in the $3 increase, $1 at a time over the next 3 years. A woman who is one of five suspects charged in connection with a murder last month near UNM right next to the frontier appears in court and remains in custody. APD arrests the suspects accused in a stabbing that happened outside of the Smith's grocery store, Coors and Central, and the town of Estancia is without water after damage to the main water line. In sports, NFL news, a big blockbuster trade. The LA Rams get two-time Defensive Player of the Year Myles Garrett from the Cleveland Browns. And baseball, the Isotopes open the longest road trip of the season for them tonight at Salt Lake. 6:30 coverage over on The Sports Animal. It's 7:53. Those are your headlines right now on 96.3 News Radio KKOB.
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16: The images were terrifying. Parents watched their kids on a hidden camera in a room with a toy gun. It took just seconds before the children picked up the gun, stared down the barrel, and pointed it at other kids in the room. That's why gun safety is so important. 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They'll also learn shooting fundamentals in a safe and fun environment, and lunch is provided. 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
12: All right. Before we get to traffic here, let's talk about the elephant in the room. And Selena Zamora from the Pablos Insurance Agency. I think it is clear that she hung up, but she didn't hang up on me or us.
15: That's how it felt, Bob.
12: It was just a, I know exactly what happened because this is the first time she's filled in for Pablos since we moved to the temporary studio. When I'm in the regular studio and I have access to the phone lines when someone's on with us, as I'm saying goodbye to someone, I always place them on hold so we don't hear the click.
15: Ah.
12: And then whatever might come after that. In this case, it was but anyway.
15: Which I found hilarious.
12: Yes, so Dale apparently didn't do that. As I was wrapping up with her, he just left the phone line on hold. Next thing you know, it's like, click. But she's a sweetheart. She didn't hang up on us. It was just an issue of timing.
15: I'm just going to play it differently in my head.
12: It was funny, though. 7:57, here's Candy Cruz with traffic.
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15: Well, we got a crash at Wantabo and Skyline, which is a little north of Central. Southbound delays there. You've also got a crash on I-40 westbound approaching Louisiana. Looks like that's on the shoulder. We are seeing a little bit of extra congestion. And the traffic lights are flashing red in all four directions from an earlier crash at San Mateo and Candelaria. Expect to see delays there and treat that intersection like a four-way stop. I'm Candy Cruz with KKOB Traffic every 10 minutes on the 7s.
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15: If you see an accident, call the Traffic Tracker Hotline, 505-767-9167. I'm Candy Cruz from the 96.3 News Radio KKOB Traffic Center.
12: Here in Albuquerque this morning, we do have temperatures right now. We're expecting a high today of around 83 with a strong chance of rain coming up later today. And the temperature in Albuquerque right now this morning is 70. The news is next.
16: The images were terrifying. Parents watched their kids on a hidden camera in a room with a toy gun. It took just seconds before the children picked up the gun, stared down the barrel, and pointed it at other kids in the room. That's why gun safety is so important. This summer, Calibers is hosting youth camps for children ages 8 to 12. Starting June 10th and through July, the two-day camps that run 10 to 2 are led by NRA-certified instructors who'll guide your kids through the principles of firearm safety and what to do if they find an unattended firearm. They'll also learn shooting fundamentals in a safe and fun environment, and lunch is provided. You get a break for 2 mornings, and your kids will learn a valuable, potentially life-saving lesson. And Caliber's Youth Camp is today's sweet deal. The $80 camp will cost you just $40. 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
10: From ABC News, I'm Sherry
20: Jerry Preston. President Trump has tapped Bill Pulte to be acting director of national intelligence. Pulte is a federal housing finance director and the chair of mortgage giants Fannie Mae and Freddie Mac. He'll keep those jobs and will take over for Tulsi Gabbard, who resigned last month. The polls are now open across the country in many states holding primaries. ABC's Alex Stone has more on the very crowded races in California, one for governor, the other for Los Angeles mayor.
21: The top two vote-getters for both governor of California and mayor of Los Angeles will move on to the general election tonight. Unless one candidate in those races gets 50% of the vote, then they win outright. But that's not likely based on polling. For governor, former Health and Human Services Secretary Javier Becerra is leading polling here. The question is, who will be in second place and continue on to November? Republican Fox News host Steve Hilton or Democratic activist Tom Steyer? And for mayor of L.A., Karen Bass is in the political fight for her life against one-time ally Nithya Raman and former reality TV star Spencer Pratt. Alex Stone, ABC News, Los Angeles.
20: Russia bombarding Ukraine overnight. At least 17 people in Kyiv were killed, says ABC's Patrick Reval.
22: We saw Russia launch a very large number of ballistic missiles, which are the most difficult thing for Ukraine to shoot down right now. It's only able really to do so with U.S.-made interceptor missiles, and that is why you are seeing President Zelensky issue again this plea for the U.S. to help with that.
20: The southeastern city of Dnipro was also hit. President Trump says the U.S. will have a deal made with Iran over the next week following a phone call with Israeli Prime Minister Benjamin Netanyahu on Monday that was described as tense. Iran insists Israel's further incursion into Lebanon is a violation of the ceasefire. Secretary of State Marco Rubio on Capitol Hill. He appears for back-to-back congressional hearings, first time since the Iran war began that he's faced questions. You're listening to ABC News.
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24: 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From your New Mexico Honda Dealers News Desk, I'm Sultan Chani Salcedo, 96.3 News Radio, KKOB, on this election day, the 2nd of June, 2026. Right now in Albuquerque, temperature of 63 degrees at the airport, 65 here in downtown, up in Santa Fe at 64. The high in Albuquerque, 86, 78 for the capital city. Well, it's officially election day in Bernalillo County and across New Mexico. Voters heading to the polls this morning after they opened around 7 o'clock after a strong early voting period. County officials say turnout could exceed previous primary elections. KKOB's Natasha Leyva is covering the elections for us this morning.
25: Election officials are hoping this strong momentum from early voting carries into Election Day. More than 65,000 voters have already cast their ballots, representing roughly 14% of the registered voters in the county. That's approaching the total turnout seen during the last primary election, which finished with about 22%. Well, the county clerk says the numbers are encouraging, while convenience plays a major role. Officials point to strong turnouts at a mobile voting unit over the weekend, along with same-day voter registration and a new state law allowing independent or declined estate voters to participate in the primary election. Well, today voters can cast ballots at any of the county's 74 voting convenience centers. We'll be there throughout the morning tracking turnout and speaking with voters as they head to the polls. I'm Natasha Leyva, 96.3 News Radio, KKOB.
24: Okay, Natasha, thanks a lot. The New Mexico Epstein Truth Commission investigating the sexual abuse allegations at his Zorro Ranch meeting for the first time on Monday. The commission issuing subpoenas to several federal and state agencies. Our news partner KOAT covering the meeting yesterday, and here is Aaliyah Chavez with her report.
26: The Truth Commission announced it is issuing 14 subpoenas to various institutions demanding records connected to New Mexico. This is the first time that a legislative body in our state has ever issued subpoenas. The chair says, here's a list of who is being served. The list includes Jeffrey Epstein's estate, the FBI, the DOJ, and the Federal Aviation Administration, among others. Today, lawmakers also heard emotional testimony from survivors and their families. They say they've spent decades waiting for justice and are demanding answers now.
0: I always want to remind others that these are lives. It's different when you see headlines and you see files and you see redactions and you get lost in the salaciousness. But this was about lives and children and young women and girls and boys who were abused for decades.
26: That was the sister-in-law of Virginia Roberts Giuffre, whose family says she was trafficked to extremely wealthy men here in New Mexico at Zorro Ranch. And Doug, we're told those subpoenas could start being made public by the end of the week and that the commission here is pushing to meet its end-of-the-year deadline.
24: And thanks to KOAT's Aliyah Chavez reporting on the first meeting of the New Mexico Epstein Truth Commission on Monday. The town of Estancia continues to be without water this morning. A main water line was damaged yesterday afternoon, and the information so far this morning is that work continues, but there is still no word as to when they expect the water to be back. So as soon as we get the information, we will pass it along to you. Meanwhile, the Albuquerque City Council did pass a whittled-down ordinance regarding the increase in the city's minimum wage. The increase was expected to be between $12 to $15 an hour in one single year, but now it'll be over a three-year period. Councilors voted 5-4 on the ordinance, which will raise the minimum wage to $13 in 2027, starting in January, and an additional dollar every year until reaching $15 in 2029. Annual adjustments tied to inflation would begin until 2030. Councilors Dan Champagne, Brooke Passan, Dan Lewis, and Renee Grout voted against the measure. First ring increase to $13 will happen in January. Well, more of the morning with Bob Clark is on the way, along with Candy with traffic is also next. Right now in Los Alamos, it's 63 degrees. In Los Lunas, it's 67. And in Taos, it's 42. In Albuquerque, 65 degrees. Santa Fe, 64. I'm Sultan Chani Salcedo, 96.3 News Radio, KKOB.
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12: 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Good morning. I'm Bob Clark, 96.3 News Radio KKOB. The polls have now been open here in Albuquerque and throughout New Mexico for 1 hour and 8 minutes. We'll talk more about the voter turnout and the election, which is underway right now. But first, let's get an update on traffic and weather together every 10 minutes here on 96.3 News Radio KKOB. Candy Cruz.
15: Well, we got a crash at Wantabowen Skyline, which is north of Central. We do still have southbound delays there. You've also got a crash on I-40 westbound approaching Louisiana. That's been moved to the shoulder. And the traffic lights are flashing red in all directions from an earlier crash at San Mateo and Candelaria. So watch for those delays. We're seeing heavy backups both north and southbound. And make sure you treat that intersection like a four-way stop. I'm Candy Cruz with KKOB Traffic every 10 minutes on the 7s.
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6: Warm with a chance of scattered showers and thunderstorms in the afternoon and evening. We'll also have some gusty canyon winds in Albuquerque late in the day, a high of 86 degrees. Santa Fe tops out at 80 degrees with scattered showers and thunderstorms. For tonight, we're looking at a chance of some isolated scattered showers and thunderstorms. Gusty canyon winds for Albuquerque, a low of 59 degrees. Santa Fe, scattered showers and thunderstorms, a low of 54. I'm KOAT 7 Weather Chief Meteorologist Byron Morton for KOAT.
12: Here in Albuquerque right now, we do have a temperature this morning of 70 degrees. It's 69 in Rio Rancho, and 66 is the temperature right now in Santa Fe.
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12: Election Day, Bob Clark along with Dale Cornelius down the hall. Candy Cruz sitting here right in front of my face. 96.3 News Radio, AKOB. I'll tell you what, DC, she has been hard to corral so far this morning.
15: I feel a little wily today. Yeah, I think it's the weather.
12: Thank God the walls in here are carpeted because you're bouncing off of them.
15: It really am. I'll admit to most of those things.
12: I will say this. The bag of nuts. And basically, we're talking cashews and almonds.
13: Oh, nice.
15: It's a sack. Yeah.
12: Yeah. You sort of undersold them a little earlier this morning when you asked me if I wanted any of them. You said that they were probably stale, though, because you found them somewhere.
15: In my locker.
12: In your locker. And who knows how long they've been there. But I actually, a little while ago, as soon as you said cashews, it's like, oh, I love cashews. Yeah. I'll give them a try. And they're very good. They're not stale at all. So
15: I try and say things like that every once in a while, just to, you know, scare some people off my wares. God bless you.
12: Oh, sorry about that.
15: But yeah, they are quite tasty.
12: Yeah, they are very good. And of course, almonds and cashews, a good morning snack.
15: Yeah, it's my secret stash.
12: Yeah. Well,
15: Nate plows right through those, so I always get a lot of little baggies and hide them around the house and in my locker, sometimes in my glove box. And then when he's out, I still have lots.
12: Well, I'm glad they're here. You need to keep your energy up because it's election day. Here in New Mexico, and in Bernalillo County, we've got 70-plus voting centers that are open right now. All of the early voting locations are open once again today, and then plus dozens and dozens of other locations, including many APS elementary, middle schools, and high schools like Albuquerque High, Del Norte, El Dorado, Highland High School, La Cueva, Manzano.
15: Woo!
12: There you go. And then also Rio Grande High School, Sandia Valley, Volcano Vista, and West Mesa High Schools as well. And again, if you do still have your absentee ballot with you, just drop it off today at one of the 70-plus voting centers that are open until 7 p.m. tonight. Yeah, you don't have to wait in line.
15: Right.
12: Although based on the text messages we're getting from people who are voting so far, there really aren't many lines that people are dealing with. But either way, just so you know, you can walk right up to the front door and say, I have an absentee ballot to drop off, and they'll help you. Plus, you can drop it off. They have ballot box locations available right down at the Bernalillo County headquarters at Alvarado Square on Silver, the voting machine warehouse on Broadway, the Cherry Hills Public Library on Barstow in the Northeast Heights, Manzano Mesa Multi-Generational Center on Elizabeth, the Paradise Hills Community Center on Paradise, and then the Rio Bravo Senior Center on Isleta. Please tell me there's an Isleta Senior Center on Rio Bravo. Please, can anyone confirm that for me? It's absolutely fantastic. I just love it. I love some of the quirkiness about everything.
15: And of course,
12: as we know, this is the first primary election that registered independents are allowed to vote. And that is, independents. Here are some of the numbers behind independents. Right now, registered voters, 26.2%. So basically, one in four registered voters in New Mexico are declined to state or registered independents. 82% of New Mexico's newly registered voters are independents.
7: That's a huge percent.
12: That's more than 70,000 new voters that are registered since last summer. Now, there is an explanation, partly, for that, and I'll get to that in just a moment, because sometimes this gets sort of underreported when we're talking about the enormous skyrocketing number of registered independents. Now, it is a trend that's been going on for a while, for the last three decades, according to this information we have. Growth among unaffiliated voters has outpaced that of either political party in New Mexico. So here are some of the other, when you do a little deeper dig on all of this, Los Alamos and Doña Ana counties are the two counties with the highest concentration of independent voters in the state, with roughly 30% of registered voters not affiliated with either party in those two counties. Also, it's a growing trend among younger voters. Approximately 56% of Gen Z voters are independents. That's the largest generation currently in the electorate here in New Mexico. 35% of young voters under the age of 35 are registered independents. 41% of young Native voters and 42% of Hispanic and Latino voters are unaffiliated. Veterans, more than 50%.
7: Really?
12: Of veterans here in New Mexico are registered independent. Oh, hold on. Let me take that back. Hold on a second. I misread. More than 50% of U.S. veterans identify as independent nationally, with the rates rising among younger veterans. How about this? In terms of cities in New Mexico, Gallup has 45% of independent voters in 2025. That's the most of any city. And that's a record high, and that's mainly because of Gen X and millennials. So if you have a higher concentration of Gen X and millennial voters as independents, and then a large percentage of Native American voters, then you see why Gallup has the most.
7: Interesting.
12: At 45%. So now, why the, and as we know, heading into Election Day today, 77% of the independents who have voted in this election, either early or absentee, 77% have chosen the Democratic ballot.
15: That doesn't surprise me.
12: It surprises me.
15: I assumed that independents were Democrats that were embarrassed to say they're Democrats, and so registered as independents. But they vote Democrats.
12: No, I had no doubt it was going to be. I was thinking maybe 60-40, but it's actually 77-23 that are picking the Democratic ballot. But there's one little element to all of this that is sort of being underreported right now as to why, especially explaining this number, that 82% of New Mexico's newly registered voters are independents. And we'll have that for you here in just a moment. But first, let's get an update on traffic and weather together every 10 minutes here on 96.3 News Radio KKOB. Candy Cruz.
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15: Well, you got a crash at Wantabo and Skyline, which is north of Central. You've got southbound delays there. There's a minor crash on I-40 westbound approaching Louisiana. That's been moved to the shoulder. And the traffic lights are flashing red in all directions from an earlier crash at San Mateo and Candelaria. That's causing heavy backups north and southbound. Remember to treat that intersection like a four-way stop. I'm Candy Cruz with KKOB Traffic every 10 minutes on the 7s.
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6: Warm with a chance of scattered showers and thunderstorms in the afternoon and evening. We'll also have some gusty canyon winds in Albuquerque late in the day, a high of 86 degrees. Santa Fe tops out at 80 degrees with scattered showers and thunderstorms. For tonight, we're looking at a chance of some isolated scattered showers and thunderstorms, gusty canyon winds for Albuquerque, a low of 59 degrees. Santa Fe, scattered showers and thunderstorms, a low of 54. I'm KOAT 7 Weather Chief Meteorologist Byron Morton for KOAT.
12: All right, here in Albuquerque, we do have a temperature of 71 degrees at 69 in Rio Rancho and 67 right now up in Santa Fe. All right, so no question about the number of registered voters. Told you, outpacing the registered voters who are identifying with one of the political parties, major political parties, Republican or Democrat here in New Mexico. But when you see a stat that says 82% of New Mexico's newly registered voters are declined to state, one of the factors you have to take into consideration is that new state law in terms of voter registration at MVD, where people who are eligible to be registered to vote who aren't registered automatically get registered.
15: Right.
12: And it's not like the old system where you have to opt in. No. You just automatically get registered, and you get registered as a declined estate, independent. And then for people who end up getting the information, because the way it works now is you have to not opt in at the beginning of the process, but you have to opt out after it's already complete.
15: Right.
12: So in other words, you're told, well, once you get all of the information on how you were registered to vote when you went to MVD to do a transaction, if you don't want to be registered to vote, then you deregister, if you will.
15: The burden's on you.
12: But yeah, exactly. The burden's on you to not be registered and to reverse it.
15: God,
12: the other thing is, when you are automatically registered, you're registered as an independent. So if you want to change your affiliation to either Republican or Democrat, then you have to do that on the back end as well.
15: Right.
12: And my hunch is most people who weren't registered when they went to MVD for some transaction probably didn't give a damn anyway.
15: Right.
12: So they were probably like, well, whatever. So I'll just stay, you know, all right, I don't feel like going through this process, so I'll stay as a registered voter and independent's fine with me.
15: Yeah.
12: So I think that's part of the reflection of the huge numbers
15: increase
12: that we've been seeing. Although, yeah. Again, there's absolutely no question that more and more people, especially younger people, have been registering as independents instead of becoming a registered Democrat or a registered Republican. They just don't want to be affiliated with any of the political parties right now. It's 8:22 here on 96.3 News Radio KKOB.
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12: 8:25 is the time this morning. Someone just texted and said they voted at Montgomery Crossing. No line when they went in, and total votes, number 56 for the morning. Bob Clark along with Dale Cornelius, Candy Cruz, 96.3 News Radio KKOB. Of course, we'll talk more about Election Day here in New Mexico and the Democrats and Republicans nominating their candidates for governor. Our senior political and energy analyst, Georgia Scott from Agenda, will be on the show with us as well. And some of the other issues we're going to talk about, the record-setting spending for the primary this year, the turnout up to this point, and the latest on the mess with the New Mexico GOP. With all of that playing out in court as voting is underway. And that and much more with Georges today coming up in the 9 o'clock hour. I also received a text from somebody who says, I'm a Republican, but I actually did switch my party affiliation to independent for this election so I could vote with the Democratic ballot and vote for Sam Bregman over Deb Haaland. Mm. That might account, too, for some of the increasing registrations for independent this year, too, is that some people are like, okay, if I'm a Democrat, maybe I'm going to switch to independent. If I'm a Republican, maybe I'll switch to independent just to kind of see how this plays out a little bit.
15: Right.
12: And decide maybe I want to vote on the other ballot.
15: Yeah.
12: So I thought about doing that, and then ultimately I just stayed a registered Republican because I knew fairly, I would say by last winter, so maybe November into December, you could tell almost immediately that the race for the GOP nominee was going to be much, much tighter than the one on the Democratic side. Mm. So there was no reason to think about maybe going over and helping out Sam Bregman. And then plus, I'll be honest with you, his pulling up this crap, and he's still playing it some of his ads about how I'm going to prosecute ICE. It's like, screw it. You might be more moderate than Deb, but you're still a liberal Democrat.
15: Right.
12: So that was the other reason why I just decided to stay put on the Republican side. 8:27, let's get an update on traffic here on 96.3 News Radio KKOB.
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15: We got a brand new crash reported at St. Joe's and Atrisco. You got north, south, and eastbound delays there. There's also a crash at Wantabo and Skyline, which is north of Central. That's still showing a southbound delay. There's a crash on I-40 westbound approaching Louisiana. That's been moved to the shoulder. And the traffic lights are flashing red in all directions from an earlier crash at San Mateo and Candelaria. Expect to see heavy north and southbound backups and treat the intersection like a four-way stop. I'm Candy Cruz with KKOB traffic every 10 minutes on the 7s.
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22: Warm with a chance of scattered showers and thunderstorms in the afternoon and evening. We'll also have some gusty canyon winds in Albuquerque late in the day, a high of 86 degrees. Santa Fe tops out at 80 degrees with scattered showers and thunderstorms. For tonight, we're looking at a chance of some isolated scattered showers and thunderstorms. Gusty canyon winds for Albuquerque, a low of 59 degrees. Santa Fe, scattered showers and thunderstorms, a low of 54. I'm KOAT 7 Weather Chief Meteorologist Byron Morton for KOAT.
12: Here in Albuquerque right now, we do have cloudy skies. The temperature this morning is 72 degrees. It's 69 in Rio Rancho, and 67 is the temperature right now up in Santa Fe. 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
2: 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Right now in Albuquerque, 69 degrees here in downtown, 68 at the airport. The high today, 88. Santa Fe, 65 and a high of 77. Well, water is back in Estancia this hour. A post on the town's Facebook page says the main water line that was broken since yesterday, causing total water service to be out, is now repaired and water service is back. The town also saying that cleanup crews in the location of a previous building fire broke the main water line yesterday during the cleanup operations, and that damage was not caused by the town of Estancia. Once the situation was fixed this morning, the water is now back in Estancia. It's officially election day in Bernalillo County, and voters are beginning to head to the polls after they opened at 7 o'clock this morning. KKOB's Natasha Leyba has been following the election so far for us this morning.
23: Election officials are hoping this strong momentum from early voting carries into election day. More than 65,000 voters have already cast their ballots, representing roughly 14% of the registered voters in the county. That's approaching the total turnout seen during the last primary election, which finished with about 22%. Well, the county clerk says the numbers are encouraging, while convenience plays a major role. Officials point to strong turnouts at a mobile voting unit over the weekend, along with same-day voter registration and a new state law allowing independent or declined estate voters to participate in the primary election. Well, today voters can cast ballots at any of the county's 74 voting convenience centers. We'll be there throughout the morning tracking turnout and speaking with voters as they head to the polls. I'm Natasha Leyba, 96.3 News Radio, KKOB.
2: Thank you, Natasha. Bernalillo County is moving forward with the purchase of the former VCA Animal Hospital on 9901 Montgomery Boulevard Northeast. There's more with Michael Carlisle.
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25: With your Sports Animal Short, I'm Jeff Symbieta. It's brought to you by Sandia Resort and Casino. A blockbuster it trade in the NFL yesterday. The guy considered by many the best defensive player in the league, maybe the best player in the league, Myles Garrett, traded from Cleveland to the Los Angeles Rams. The Rams send a first, a second, a third, and a really good young defensive player, Jared Verse, back to Cleveland. Myles Garrett, two-time defensive player of the year, is a Ram. A.J. Brown, the all-pro receiver from the Philadelphia Eagles, is now a New England Patriot. Patriots acquired A.J. Brown for a first and a fifth round pick. Of course, A.J. Brown is reunited in New England with his former head coach, Mike Vrabel. NBA Finals start tomorrow night in San Antonio. It'll be the Knicks and the Spurs. The Stanley Cup Final starts tonight. Vegas Golden Knights and Carolina Hurricanes. Want more? We're talking sports. Over on 95.9 FM and AM 610, the Sports Animal, I'm Jeff Symbieta.
2: Okay, thanks a lot. The Morning Show with Bob and Candy continues. A traffic update coming up next. Right now in Albuquerque, 69 degrees. Santa Fe, 65. I'm Sultan Chani Salcedo, 96.3 News Radio, KKOB.
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12: 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And from Calibers, Dennis Burt is in with us. Dennis, it's always great to see you. How are you doing today?
4: Thanks, Bob. I'm doing very well. Thank you for asking.
12: Look, you know what they say. The best way to protect kids from guns is to, first off, in your home, have safe storage, but also teach your kids about weapons. Make sure they know how the weapons work and to learn to respect the weapons. And that's what this camp is all about. How long have you been doing these camps, by the way?
4: We've been doing them about 20 years.
12: Bob. Oh, that's great.
4: So, you know, we think it's a real service to the community to do just exactly what you've talked about. It's, you know, the image that children get of firearms is what they see on TV or the movies. And it's a very

0: and let that curiosity factor overcome them. So that first day is just going to be the basics. Mm-hmm. Here's what you do. Here's how you load it. Here's how you aim it, et cetera, et cetera. The second day is going to be the fun day. The second day, they get to use a .22 rifle, and they get to pop balloons and learn how to aim, learn how to squeeze the trigger. And one thing that's that's really important is that this is for both boys and girls.
1: Yes.
0: Because oddly enough, girls tend to be better shots than the boys. They listen, they absorb the lessons, and they're calmer with a firearm than a young man is. And so it's for both sexes.
1: Absolutely. And each day, the camp is from 10 a.m. to 2 p.m., and lunch is provided. And the camp dates, you have a lot of different options, June 10th, 18th, 23rd, 25th, and 29th, and then in July, July 1st, July 7th, 16th, 20th, 23rd, and then also the 28th as well. And this is going to be happening at the Cutler location.
0: That's correct.
1: All right. Here's something else I want to ask you, too, because there might be some parents listening right now who are familiar with guns, and they have guns in the house, and maybe they felt like, I've already taught my child everything they really need to know. And not that they aren't certainly qualified to do that, but this would still be a good idea for their kids to be a part of this camp and learn from the professionals at Calibers, too.
0: Absolutely.
1: I mean, the more information that they have, the better.
0: Knowledge is power, and the guys that do this have been doing it for decades. So they've seen things that you and I have never seen. They've done things that you and I have never done. And they can teach the children how to properly respect and handle the firearm.
1: Okay, so the youth camp normally would cost you $80, but at 9 o'clock this morning, you can get it for $40, and this is print on demand. So you'll have your certificate to take to Calibers as soon as you purchase the sweet deal today. 9 o'clock sharp, newsradiokkob.com. Just click on the sweet deal logo. Dennis, it's always an honor to have you on the show. Thanks for stopping in this morning, and thanks for being our sweet deal.
0: Fun to come down, Bob. Thank you very much.
1: Let's get an update on traffic now. Here's Candy Cruz.
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4: Well, we got a crash at Wantabo and Skyline, which is a little north of Central. We still show southbound delays there. We've also got a new crash at St. Joe's and Atrisco, north, south, and eastbound delays. Plus, those traffic lights are still flashing red in all directions from an earlier crash at San Mateo and Candelaria. Expect heavy north and southbound backups and treat the intersection like a four-way stop. I'm Candy Cruz with KKOB Traffic every 10 minutes on the 7s.
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6: Warm with a chance of scattered showers and thunderstorms in the afternoon and evening. We'll also have some gusty canyon winds in Albuquerque late in the day, a high of 86 degrees. Santa Fe tops out at 80 degrees with scattered showers and thunderstorms. For tonight, we're looking at a chance of some isolated scattered showers and thunderstorms. Gusty canyon winds for Albuquerque, a low of 59 degrees. Santa Fe, scattered showers and thunderstorms, a low of 54. I'm KOAT 7 Weather Chief Meteorologist Byron Morton for KOAT.
1: Here in Albuquerque right now, we do have a temperature this morning of 70 degrees. It's also 70 in Rio Rancho, and 68 is the temperature right now up in Santa Fe. 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
2: 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I'm Greg Hull, and I approve this message. 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
0: 844, Bob Clark along with Dale Cornelius, Candy Cruz. They're on 96.3 News Radio KKOB. Our senior political and energy analyst, Georgia Scott, will be on with us in the 9 o'clock hour. Although he's already hanging out.
7: He's in with us now.
0: Yes, he is.
7: And he didn't bring breakfast for the whole show.
0: We're going to have to watch him eat.
7: Oh, is that a Bucky's
0: bag? That's a Bucky's plastic bag. Yeah, he and his wife they drove back to Philadelphia.
7: All right, you're cooler than
0: for a family wedding and then drove back. And I'm just, which Bucky's did you stop at?
8: Everyone I saw.
7: Good man. That's what I'd be doing.
0: Oh, that's fantastic.
7: Awesome. A
0: couple of other text messages. Let's see here. Oh, this person was, my position for switching to independent and voting for Sam over Deb is that there's no way the Republican candidate is going to be able to win in November. So I thought Sam would be the better choice. Now, look, I get it. I understand why a lot of people just assume that the winner of the Democratic primary today is going to be the next governor. I get it. And if Sam were to win, I don't think there's any question he'd be a very strong general election candidate and would be voted. I am not in the corner yet of Deb is in November.
7: You haven't given up?
0: No, hope. Because what people are forgetting about is that the former mayor of Las Cruces, Ken Miyagashima, who's a moderate, we have to find out first if he's going to be on the ballot in November. And we won't know that until January 25th.
7: Yeah.
0: Unless he secures enough signatures before that. So that to me is a big piece of this puzzle, because if Ken Miyagashima is on the ballot, he provides an option for moderate Democrats that still do exist in New Mexico who don't want to vote for Deb, but they're not going to vote for the Republican.
7: Right.
0: And they vote for him, and that peels votes away from her. So I'm not...
7: So you're saying there's a chance.
0: Well, I'm not, you know, I'm not writing it off. I mean, I get it. No matter who the Republican candidate is, they're going to be an underdog. No doubt about it. But I think there's an opportunity for Ken Miyagashima to actually have be a factor in this election if he gets on the ballot.
7: Right.
0: And that's still a big if. I think he needs like 14 or 15,000 valid signatures. I'm assuming his operation has been in the process of collecting these signatures around the state of New Mexico. But unless and until I hear that he's not on the ballot, then I'm still holding out hope that he could have enough of a factor to maybe help the Republican nominee get in. And I think as we sit here right now, it's either going to be Doug Turner or Greg Hall. Duke has spent a lot of his own money, but it's just not, you know, based on the polls that we've seen, it's not
7: translating.
0: It's not translating. And I know he is really making a plea for independent, registered independent voters to vote on the Republican ballot and vote for him. But, I mean, that's just not happening. I mean, 77% of all of the independents who are voting in this election are voting on the Democratic ballot.
7: Yeah.
0: So, and even then, I'm sure that's why Sam is still holding out hope. That, wow, look at all these independents voting. Hopefully they're voting for me. But it's still going to be, I think one of the analyses that we saw is that even if he were to carry 55 to 45 of the registered independents, that's not going to be enough to make up for the progressives who are voting for Deb. So I think she still wins easily, and then it's going to be a really tight race between Doug Turner and Greg Hall. That's just my thinking whatsoever. But don't forget about Ken Miyagashima. If he can get on the ballot as an independent who's a moderate, because remember, Sam Bregman's already said publicly, now this could change after the primary's over and cooler heads prevail, but he says, there's no way I'm supporting her. I'm not voting for her in November.
7: Right.
0: He's not going to vote for the Republican either. But he's not going to vote for her. If Ken Miyagashima's on the ballot for Democrats like Sam and for those who are supporting Sam and have really grown to dislike Deb Haaland.
7: There's so much to dislike, Bob.
0: Especially based on the campaign that she's run against Sam. Who knows? If he can peel 5, 6, 7% of the vote, maybe that would be enough.
7: Interesting.
0: For the Republican candidate to get in. We'll see.
7: Today's the day.
0: Well, June 25th is the day.
7: Well, yeah.
0: The deadline for Ken Miyagashima.
7: Right.
0: Coming up. Because Deb's going to win easily. So let's get an update on traffic here on 96.3 News Radio KKOV.
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7: Well, you got a brand new crash, Academy and Wyoming. You've got east-west and northbound delays there. You've also got a crash at St. Joe's and Atrisco with north, south, and eastbound delays. There's still that crash at Wantabo and Skyline. That's a little north of Central. You've got southbound delays there. Plus, those traffic lights are flashing red in all directions from the earlier crash at San Mateo and Candelaria. Expect to see heavy north and southbound backups and treat the intersection like a four-way stop. I'm Candy Cruz with KKOB Traffic every 10 minutes on the 7s.
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14: Warm with a chance of scattered showers and thunderstorms in the afternoon and evening. We'll also have some gusty canyon winds in Albuquerque late in the day, a high of 86 degrees. Santa Fe tops out at 80 degrees with scattered showers and thunderstorms. For tonight, we're looking at a chance of some isolated scattered showers and thunderstorms. Gusty canyon winds for Albuquerque, a low of 59 degrees. Santa Fe, scattered showers and thunderstorms, a low of 54. I'm KOAT 7 Weather Chief Meteorologist Byron Morton for KOAT.
0: Here in Albuquerque right now, we do have cloudy skies. Temperature is 73 degrees. 70 is the temperature in Rio Rancho, and 68 is the temperature right now up in Santa Fe. Janu has probably the easiest path of all of them. Who's on the primary ballot? That's the Bernalillo County Sheriff John Allen.
7: Oh, yeah.
0: He's facing a primary opponent, another Democrat, a former sheriff. So I can't, off the top of my head, can't think of his name or where he was sheriff at one time, which I think explains a lot of why I think John Allen is, he's going to be fine in this primary challenge, but there's no Republican running for Bernalillo County Sheriff. So John Allen tonight will safely secure four more years.
7: So he'll throw a big party?
0: Yeah, no, he's got an election watch party going on. It's not out.
7: I like him.
0: Oh, yeah, I do too. But I'm just, saying, I'm just saying, he gets through tonight, which he will very easily, then he's already got his next 4 years ahead of him.
7: Yeah.
0: He doesn't have to worry about running a campaign in November in the general election. So congratulations to the sheriff, although he probably, not yet, Clark. Let's just wait until the polls close.
7: We do have jinx power.
0: Just to be sure.
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0: 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And you will win two tickets to go see Darius Rucker, our senior political and energy analyst. Oh, he's ready to go. He's fired up. Georgia Scott from Agenda. He'll join us in studio coming up next. But first, let's get a final check of traffic on this election day at 8:57. Here's Candy Cruz.
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21: Two crashes left Winnett Academy in Wyoming with east-west and northbound delays. You've also got that crash at Atrisco in St. Joseph's Drive. We've got north, south, and eastbound delays there. And then those traffic lights flashing red in all directions from an earlier accident at San Mateo and Candelaria. Watch for heavy north and southbound backups and treat the intersection like a four-way stop. I'm Candy Cruz with KKOB Traffic every 10 minutes on the 7s.
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21: 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I'm Candy Cruz from the 96.3 News Radio KKOB Traffic Center.
14: Warm with a chance of scattered showers and thunderstorms in the afternoon and evening. We'll also have some gusty canyon winds develop late in the day into the evening hours for Albuquerque and a high of 86 degrees. Santa Fe, scattered showers and thunderstorms developing through the day. I'm KOAT 7 Weather Chief Meteorologist Byron Morton for KOAT.
0: And here in Albuquerque right now, we do have a temperature this morning of 70 degrees with cloudy skies. And our winner of the two tickets to go see Darius Rucker next month at the amphitheater, Byron of Albuquerque.
7: Woo!
0: Not sure if it was Morton or not, but congratulations, Byron. News is next.
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24: From ABC News, I'm Sherry Preston. Secretary of State Marco Rubio answering questions from congressional lawmakers for the first time since the war in Iran began. He is also defending the Trump administration's decisions to cut foreign assistance to agencies like USAID.
25: I also remind everybody the United States government is not a charity. We are not here to play social worker. We are here to win. We are here to win on behalf of the American people and on behalf of the national interest.
24: In regard to foreign policy, Rubio says sometimes the choices aren't always between good and bad. It's between two less than ideal choices. And in his words, you have to figure out which one is least harmful to the United States. Two Iranian news agencies are reporting that Iran has stopped communicating with mediators following Israel's threat to bomb Beirut and the IDF movements further into Lebanon. Here's ABC's Tom Sophie Burridge.
1: All of this coming just before talks which are scheduled today in Washington, D.C., between the Lebanese government and the Israeli government. And remember, Hezbollah is not party to those talks, the Iranian proxy. The Iranians clearly have leverage over Hezbollah, just as the U.S. has leverage over Israel. So, you know, the U.S. negotiation seems to, at the moment, be hinging on the dynamic on the ground in Lebanon.
24: Russia striking Ukraine overnight as Ukraine asks for the same anti-missile technology the U.S. military uses.
2: What we understand is that the Ukrainians are asking the Americans to allow them to start producing Patriots themselves. And that is realistic. Ukraine increasingly is developing its own defense industry very much. We know that they sent a letter last week asking for that. But whether the U.S. and President Trump will agree to it, I think, is very uncertain.
24: ABC's Patrick Grevel. President Trump has tapped Bill Pulte to be the next director of national intelligence. He is a fierce Trump ally, a private real estate developer, and his chair of mortgage giants Fannie Mae and Freddie Mac. Dow's up 78 points. You're listening to ABC News.
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9: 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Today is Election Day in New Mexico, the 2nd of June. Right now in Albuquerque, 68 degrees at the Sunport, 71 downtown, the high 88. In Santa Fe, it's 67 and the high today of 77. As I mentioned, today is Election Day in Bernalillo County and across the state of New Mexico. KKOB's Natasha Leyva has been following elections so far for us this morning.
10: Good morning. Polls have been open for a couple hours now, and election officials say voting is moving smoothly across Bernalillo County. More than 65,000 voters cast ballots before Election Day, and county leaders are hoping today's turnout pushes participation beyond what they've seen during the last primary election. Officials say several factors may be contributing to the strong interest, including a new law that allows independent or declined estate voters to choose which major party's primary they would like to participate in. Election workers are also reminding voters who still have completed absentee or mail-in ballots at home that they don't need to wait in line to vote. Instead, they can bring their ballots directly to any voter convenience center and hand them to election workers for drop-off. Well, polls remain open until 7 p.m. tonight at 74 voting convenience centers throughout the county. We'll continue monitoring turnout and checking in with voters throughout the day. I'm Natasha Leyva, 96.3 News Radio, KKOB.
9: Thank you, Natasha. The Albuquerque City Council did pass a whittled-down ordinance Monday night that raises the city's minimum wage from $12 to $15. It just won't happen all at once. Now the increase will be happening year to year. City councilors voted 5-4 on the ordinance, which will increase the minimum wage by a dollar starting in next year from 12 to 13, and then an additional dollar every year after that by the time it reaches 15 in 2029. Annual adjustments tied to inflation will then begin in 2030. The New Mexico Department of Justice has announced the arrest of Eric Michael Briones on 5 counts of aggravated assault involving alleged threatening and menacing conduct with a firearm over fishing. Here's Francina Walker.
26: The criminal complaint and affidavit were filed in San Miguel Magistrate Court accusing Briones of repeatedly threatening fishermen between April of 2023 and March of 26 while they were navigating public waters near his property. Witnesses reported Briones brandished firearms, threatening to begin target practice near them, and made statements that caused victims to believe they were about to be shot. The arrest comes after years of litigation over public access to the Pecos River. The New Mexico Department of Justice previously prevailed in civil litigation, affirming that the public may lawfully recreate in public waters, even where those waters flow adjacent to private property. Francina Walker, News Radio KKOB.
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3: With your Sports Animal Short, I'm Jeff Symbieta. It's brought to you by Sandia Resort and Casino. A blockbuster at trade in the NFL yesterday. The guy considered by many the best defensive player in the league, maybe the best player in the league, Myles Garrett, traded from Cleveland to the Los Angeles Rams. The Rams send a first, a second, a third, and a really good young defensive player, Jared Verse, back to Cleveland. Myles Garrett, two-time defensive player of the year, is a Ram. A.J. Brown, the all-pro receiver from the Philadelphia Eagles, is now a New England Patriot. Patriots acquired A.J. Brown for a first and a fifth round pick. Of course, A.J. Brown is reunited in New England with his former head coach, Mike Vrabel. NBA Finals start tomorrow night in San Antonio. It'll be the Knicks and the Spurs. The Stanley Cup final starts tonight. Vegas Golden Knights and Carolina Hurricanes. Want more? We're talking sports. 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
9: Okay, thanks a lot. The forecast for today looks like it's going to be a nice day right now in Albuquerque, 71 degrees. Then Santa Fe at 67. And now here's more weather for you from our friends at KOAT, Action 7 News.
14: Warm with a chance of scattered showers and thunderstorms in the afternoon and evening. We'll also have some gusty canyon winds in Albuquerque late in the day, a high of 86 degrees. Santa Fe tops out at 80 degrees with scattered showers and thunderstorms. For tonight, we're looking at a chance of some isolated scattered showers and thunderstorms. Gusty canyon winds for Albuquerque, a low of 59 degrees. Santa Fe, scattered showers and thunderstorms, a low of 54. I'm KOAT 7 Weather Chief Meteorologist Byron Morton for KOAT.
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0: Election Day, Bob Clark along with Dale Cornelius here on 96.3 News Radio, KKOB. The polls in New Mexico have now been open for 2 hours and 9 minutes. They'll remain open until 7 p.m. Of course, if you're in line by 7 p.m. And you have to wait a little bit, you will always have your opportunity to still vote. And here in Bernalillo County, you can go to burncoclerk.gov, the website there, and find all of the locations. But there are more than 70 voting centers that are open today. And all of the locations that were open during early voting earlier this month are open today, along with dozens of others, including many APS elementary, middle schools, and then all of the high schools as well. And just another reminder, I know maybe I stress this too much, and you might think it's common sense, but just to remind people, if you still have your absentee ballot in your possession today, drop it off at one of the voting centers, because it does need to be in the clerk's possession by the close of polls tonight at 7 p.m.
11: Well, I would say it depends on who you're voting for. Because if you're waiting this long.
0: Well, I mean, maybe they filled out the ballot last week and it's still sitting around on the coffee table.
11: I kid.
0: Somewhere anyway. But yes, with the Democrats and the Republicans at the top of the ballot choosing their candidates for governor, we'll be talking about all things primary election today with our senior political and energy analyst, Georgia Scott from Agenda. If you have any, we'll still continue to take your text messages as well. For those of you who have been out and about voting already this morning, kind of give us a sense of where you voted and what the circumstances were like. If it was, you know, what kind of line, if any, and were there any issues whatsoever, or was it easy peasy in and out? And we have a lot of other things to talk about you to talk about with you as well on this election day, including record spending on this primary. District court judge forces the New Mexico GOP chair to step aside, at least for now. And the New Mexico Oil and Gas Association, I think, took a very defeatist approach to this gubernatorial election. But we'll talk more about that coming up later in the hour. But we've got to start with this. You're crisscrossing the country in your car with your beautiful wife. We drove back to Pennsylvania, Philadelphia area. Your sister got married there. So you drove there and drove back, and you stopped at Buc-ee's. How many Buc-ee's did you stop at? Two? Three?
11: No, one in Oklahoma. I stopped at every one we came up to. So it was Oklahoma, Amarillo. I didn't see one in Oklahoma. I didn't get to another one till Tennessee.
0: Okay.
11: Then Maryland.
0: And did you stop each way?
11: Oh, yeah.
0: Oh, no kidding.
11: Because I'll tell you why.
0: Yeah.
11: The gas was cheaper at the Buc-ee's.
0: Gotcha. All right.
11: Much cheaper than, you know, like somewhere would be four something, and it's $3.85 at Buc-ee's or whatever.
0: That's fantastic.
11: I mean, it was great.
0: Our producer, DC, they made a trip to Oklahoma recently, just a couple of weeks ago, actually, and he stopped at the Buc-ee's there outside of Amarillo.
11: Yeah, it's a really nice. They all look the same.
0: But unlike Dale, you actually brought me a gift back from Buc-ee's.
12: Oh, that's not true. I did.
11: We have a longer relationship, Bob.
0: What did you bring me? I forget.
12: I brought a Buc-ee bar, the almond Buc-ee bar.
0: Oh, I didn't get it, though.
12: You were not here on Tuesday, and I forgot.
0: Yeah. Yeah, and then you probably ate it. But anyway.
12: I do not eat chocolate.
0: But Jer just brought me. Now, when you texted me and asked my shirt size, I had a feeling you were getting me something. I didn't know it was from Buc-ee's, but double XL. Okay. Man, these are big double XLs.
11: Yeah, they're good.
0: This is going to fit big, but
11: they fit Bubba's really good. That's the whole deal.
0: Yes, probably. Yes. But a red, white, and blue T-shirt, Dale, with America 250 on it, and Buc-ee, and on the back of it says, "I love America and Buc-ee's."
11: Yeah, they're great. They're
0: 250 years of freedom. Wow, yeah, that is cool. Enjoyable. I know what I'm wearing.
11: In Maryland, you can get a brisket sandwich. You know, it was, but anyway, it was good. It was good. It was a good trip. I went the southern way up I-40 and, go through that way. And then coming back from Pennsylvania, I came the northern way. So I went Pennsylvania, Ohio, Indiana. And so I hit a Buc-ee's in Ohio, hit a Buc-ee's in Missouri, hit the one in Amarillo again. And, it was great.
0: And on your trip back, you ended up getting an interesting perspective on the primary and the commercials we're seeing here in a very blue state versus the night you spent in Oklahoma watching local television there and seeing the commercials for the primary in a very red state.
11: Yeah, it was actually, and it was great. So you want to start there? Let's start there.
0: Absolutely.
11: So in Oklahoma City, all the commercials were, all the candidates for governor, whatever race, they were even, county assessor, whatever, they were all MAGA or Trump themed.
0: Yeah, they were trying to out pro Trump their opponent.
11: Yeah.
0: Where it's just the opposite here.
11: Yeah, and here, of course, so I come back on Thursday evening, and we start watching the news and watching Jeopardy. and all the commercials all the Democrat commercials are, I'm going to stand up to, we're going to fight Trump. Yeah. We're going to do this. I already beat Trump, this and that. And
0: Democrats here are trying to out-anti-Trump
11: each
0: other.
11: Yeah, and I'm thinking, wait a minute. Why don't you tell me what you're going to do as a candidate? What are you going to do? Everyone was, I'm going to fight Trump.
0: We have a lot of problems here in New Mexico.
11: Don't we?
0: That are generational.
11: Yeah, exactly.
0: And but that's a primary.
11: Yeah, oh, my gosh. It was just, it's just amusing. So my takeaway was from both sides, what are you actually going to do for the people that are voting, that you're asking for their vote?
0: Yeah.
11: And I didn't hear it in Oklahoma, and I certainly didn't hear it here. And that's troubling because I live here. And I was amused in Oklahoma, but I am not amused here. And I'm very concerned because, Bob, right now, I think New Mexico is at a really cross. We're getting so much revenue from our natural resources.
0: We're doing less. We're doing less with more.
11: Yes, exactly.
0: Than probably any other state in the country.
11: But it's not about right or left right now for me. It's about right and wrong. Mm-hmm. And we have candidates on the Democratic side that are basically saying that they are going to kill the golden goose, which is New Mexico oil and gas.
0: Absolutely.
11: And that is just scary. That is scary. And I don't care if you're a Democrat, Republican, Independent, Libertarian, whatever.
13: This is our goal. This is how we exist. We have our own economy. We should be very happy. We have a really good economy, actually, and because of oil and gas and because of a lot of other industries that we have going. The spaceport is doing really well, actually. You know, so, yeah, this is really concerning that we're not hearing from the Democrats what they're going to do
0: when they win. In a live Q&A, I think the only one that she may have done, a live Q&A with Channel 13, Deb Haaland, tried to ease concerns by saying, oh, no, I'm not going to kill jobs related to oil and gas. But then throughout the rest of the interview, she talked about how she's wants to ban fracking.
13: Yeah.
0: She wants to talk about how she still thinks New Mexico needs to move forward towards zero emissions. I'm not sure who, you know, I don't know who wants to tell her. But you're anti-oil and gas
13: exactly.
0: When you want to ban fracking and move towards zero emissions.
13: So what she done in her website originally, she actually talked about oil and gas in the way we know that she's, she basically spelled it out. She's against oil and gas. And then she changed that. She scrubbed that. But she still has those factors that you just talked about. Anti-fracking, New Mexico kids can't breathe clean air. That is absolutely untrue, first of all. All of those, and she's going to do more regulations on oil. It is, other than the nuclear industry, oil and gas is the most heavily regulated industry in America.
0: Mm-hmm.
13: So I don't know what other regulations that she's going to put on other than that will harm the industry and not help.
0: Plus, I'm sure she
13: is. And when you harm the industry in this state, you're harming the citizens of this state.
0: Plus, we do know she wants to bring single-payer Medicaid for all when it comes to health care in New Mexico. I don't know how she thinks she's going to pay for it if she's trying to unilaterally also
13: all the things she wants to do, all right, fine. How are you going to pay for it if you're going to kill the number one driver of the economy?
0: You know,
13: the
0: thing. The thing too in this contested race for land commissioner on the Democratic side too. We're hearing this. Oh, I'm going to make oil pay their fair share. I don't know if you realize this or not. I hope you do. But oil already provides for almost 50% of our general fund budget every single year, plus the $60 billion plus in our permanent fund as well. That's all. What do you mean? They're already paying their fair share.
13: Paying taxes. They're paying royalties. They're giving into the permanent fund. They pay a lot. Okay. And we benefit from that. And our level of our education. We cannot blame Mississippi anymore. Mm-hmm. By the way, Mississippi in some categories is in the top 10.
0: Oh yeah.
13: You know that? Anyway.
0: They started their turnaround about 10 years ago.
13: The problem with our education system is not lack of money.
0: No.
13: Okay?
0: Not at all.
13: So that argument is, let's stop with that argument.
0: We need
13: people who are going to actually, we should hire people from Mississippi or something. they have less money than we do in Mississippi.
0: A lot less.
13: Okay.
0: There's no question about that. The one thing I will say about the land commissioner's race, you know, two Democrats running against each other in the primary is one thing, but there are certain, you can explain it better, certain rules or certain laws that are in place that kind of dictate what the land commissioner, once they're in office, really can and can't do. I'm not suggesting they can't try to put policies in place that would hurt the oil and gas industry, but for the most part, they have fiduciary requirements.
13: Well, that's what I told you 8 years ago when Stephanie Garcia Richards won. And for her, you know, let's give her credit. What she really did was a shell game with the messaging about. Because we talked about this before, she put out these press releases where how much money they were getting for renewable energy, and then buried down in the press release how much money we're actually getting from oil and gas. So she wasn't really. Our biggest argument was always about higher royalty.
0: Yeah,
13: remember that the 20% to 25%.
0: And they did go up a little. Yeah, they went up a little bit.
13: But
0: yeah,
13: she couldn't.
0: And the state legislature had to approve that, right?
13: And yeah, exactly. And she had you have a fiduciary responsibility when you're the land commissioner, and she. Pretty much followed that. She tried to make a big deal, and she has done some stuff about renewable energy. But as we both know, and every New Mexican knows, the wind blows, but it's oil and gas that pays the bills around here.
0: There's absolutely no question about that. It's 9:20. More with Georges next here on 96.3 News Radio KKOB.
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0: It is 9:25. Bob Clark, along with our producer Dale Cornelius, our senior political and energy analyst, Jurgis Scott, here on 96.3 News Radio, KKOB. One more thing, since we were already talking energy, your thoughts on the position that the New Mexico Oil and Gas Association basically has been taking in this gubernatorial election this year, and basically what Missy Curry has been saying is that today's the election.
13: Yeah.
0: Because she basically doesn't feel like any Republican has a chance, so they need to do what they can to try to get Salmon as the nominee, feeling as though he's going to be a lot more friendly to oil and gas than Deb will.
13: I don't disagree that Sam Bregman will be a much more amenable governor to the oil and gas industry.
0: Oh, he's certainly going to be more pro-business than
13: he's
0: her.
13: Definitely going to be. But as far as that, I mean, at some point we do need to discuss what's going on. What we're seeing nationally on the GOP side, how it'll affect New Mexico. Because I don't know, honestly, how it'll affect New Mexico. We're already a blue state, so it's not like, you know, we're going to have this massive red wave hit the state. However, New Mexico Republicans kind of are a little bit different than, say, their counterparts in Texas and Oklahoma and such.
0: Sure.
13: So I saw her statement. She's not wrong, but I'm not ready to wave the white flag yet either.
0: Me neither. And here's the concern I have, because with Missy taking this approach, look, I understand it's the oil companies that'll be making the donations, not the New Mexico Oil and Gas Association. But my concern is that this defeatist attitude is going to scare off some very valuable donations for whomever the Republican candidate is.
13: I agree.
0: Because the oil and gas, you know, the gas companies, Chevron and Exxon and those guys are like, well, why in the hell are we going to flush our money down the toilet if the person who works in New Mexico doesn't feel like the Republican candidate doesn't have a shot?
13: Yeah. I think the real answer is let's see who the Republicans nominate and then make that call.
0: All right.
13: I think if Deb, who we believe is going to win, she's vulnerable. She's totally Absolutely. Vulnerable, and the right messaging can work against her.
0: No question about it. And you're right. I mean, because I have a feeling, I think Doug Turner's probably a lot more well-known within the oil and gas industry than maybe Greg Hall or Duke Rodriguez is. I don't think there's any question about that. So if Doug Turner ends up being the nominee, and I think it's either going to be him or Greg Hall, I mean, that could change things. So, that's a very good point, because we all know that Deb's not going to have any problem raising money if she's the nominee, because she's it's basically a national progressive campaign.
13: That's a great point, Bob, because look at how much money she's raised and look how she has spent it.
0: Yeah. Well, she's raised almost $13 million now. 47 cents on the dollar has been going to the firms that she's hired to raise the money. But my goodness, I mean, she's already at 13, and if she's the nominee, then it basically almost starts all over again. And
13: yes,
0: I can't
13: does.
0: Imagine how much money she's going to raise heading into November. On top of that, the PAC money.
13: Where is that money? But, you know, here's the problem. We keep hearing about everyone's struggling,
0: yeah,
13: you know, because of inflation and gas or whatever. And where is this money coming from that's being given to her?
0: Yes, absolutely. And you know what's also frustrating for Sam is historically, for being able to raise $4 million to run for governor through the primary is actually a very respectable number in New Mexico, but he's just obviously being steamrolled in terms of what Deb Haaland's been able to raise.
13: Well, you know, to contrast that, Doug Turner, for instance, has raised just under $1 million, and he's been getting his message out easily. Right?
0: Yeah.
13: So it's about how you spend your money. She is not a good steward of fiscal responsibility at all. And before I forget, I want to say this real quick, because the other problem that I'm having with her I have a lot of problems. But this whole idea of attacking Sam because he's been successful, we talked about this before, but she's doubled down on it.
0: Oh, she has.
13: And
0: been.
13: I went to college. You and I, well, we all went to college. We've, you know, gone through life. We've become successful. Now I'm corrupted? I'm a corrupted person because I've become successful. Yep. Sam's become successful.
0: Yep.
13: You become everybody else who's listening right now.
0: That's exactly how they think.
13: And that is just crazy.
0: It really is. But we have the money spent up to this point $17 million. Now, most of that has come on the Democratic side, but still, I mean, the previous record was $7
13: million. That's crazy.
0: And so by the time we get through the general election...
13: And we're worried about people not being able to buy food, gas, medical bills, and look at the Democrats. This is the Democrats who are doing this.
0: And by the time, obviously, we get through November, no question this will be the most expensive gubernatorial race in the history of our state by a long shot. The news is next, then more with Georges here on News Radio KKOB.
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9: 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New this hour, New Mexico State Police are investigating a shooting involving the Santa Fe County Sheriff's Office. According to State Police, the shooting happened on Avanti Court in Santa Fe County near I-25. State Police say the suspect in the shooting is in custody and there's no threat to the public. No other injuries were reported. More information will be released as soon as it becomes available. It's officially election day in Bernalillo County and across New Mexico. Voters beginning to head to the polls this morning after a strong early voting period. KKOB's Natasha Leyva been following the elections this morning.
10: Good morning. Polls have been open for a couple hours now, and election officials say voting is moving smoothly across Bernalillo County. More than 65,000 voters cast ballots before Election Day, and county leaders are hoping today's turnout pushes participation beyond what they've seen during the last primary election. Officials say several factors may be contributing to the strong interest, including a new law that allows independent or declined estate voters to choose which major party's primary they would like to participate in. Election workers are also reminding voters who still have completed absentee or mail-in ballots at home that they don't need to wait in line to vote. Instead, they can bring their ballots directly to any voter convenience center and hand them to election workers for drop-off. Well, polls remain open until 7 p.m. tonight at 74 voting convenience centers throughout the county. We'll continue monitoring turnout and checking in with voters throughout the day. I'm Natasha Leyva, 96.3 News Radio, KKOB.
9: Well, the water is back on in Estancia this morning. A post on the town's Facebook page says the main water line that was broken since yesterday, causing total water service to be out, is now repaired. And they also are letting everyone know that individuals working on the cleanup of a building fire that had happened previously were the ones that apparently broke the water main line. And so the town of Estancia was not the one working on the water line when it actually broke. New Mexico's Epstein Truth Commission investigating the sexual abuse allegation at the Zorro Ranch meeting for the first time on Monday. The commission issuing subpoenas to several federal and state agencies, and the investigation so far. Public memorial services have now been announced for New Mexico's musician Al Hurricane Jr., also known as El Godson. The Sanchez family announcing the services on back-to-back days will feature a rosary and then a mass at Queen of Heaven Catholic Church in Albuquerque. And this will be happening at 7 p.m. on Friday with the rosary service, Friday the 12th of June. And then the funeral mass will be happening the next day at 11 a.m. on Saturday the 13th at the Queen of Heaven Catholic Church. So those are the funeral and services for Al Hurricane Jr., who passed away just a few weeks ago here in New Mexico. Well, stand by for more of the Bob Clark Show. Also, another news update in about 30 minutes with Natasha Leyva. Right now in Albuquerque, we have a temperature of 72 degrees in the downtown area. Santa Fe, 70, and it's 74 in Rio Rancho.

0: 9:37, Bob Clark, along with Dale Cornelius, our producer. We continue now with our senior political and energy analyst, Georgia Scott, here on 96.3 News Radio, KKOB. So 2 hours and 37 minutes in, the polls opened at 7 o'clock this morning and will be open until 7 p.m. tonight in the New Mexico primary. Let's talk, Georgia, a little bit more specifically now about the races on the for governor, since that's at the top of the ballot. And look, again, Deb is favored to win fairly easily over Sam Bregman in the primary. It could be a lot closer. Well, will be a lot closer on the Republican side. It would appear, based on everything we've seen up to this point, that it's going to be either Greg Hall, former Rio Rancho mayor, or Doug Turner. Duke Rodriguez, though, I got to give him credit. I mean, he promised he was going to spend a lot of his own money in the primary, and it's been about $1.5 million of his own money that he has spent. He's all over the place to the point where sometimes you have to wonder if his messaging is getting lost within his own messaging.
1: I think it is, actually.
0: Because he really seems, every TV commercial, every radio spot seems to be targeted toward a different portion of the electorate.
1: Yeah, he's got a bunch of different messages going on. My wife, who is not a political junkie like us at all, but you know, she's been around me for over 30 years now, and she said to me, you know, he's got all these different messages. I just don't know who he is. And I said to her, yeah, that's exactly the problem. I don't recall in the beginning if he did an introductory spot. Hi, I'm Duke Rodriguez, blah, blah, blah, blah, blah, blah. You know, because he does have a really good story,
0: yes.
1: Origin story,
0: yes,
1: right?
0: Absolutely.
1: And I think he should have really leaned a lot into that. I didn't see it much. I could be wrong. I don't know. I've been paying attention, but I haven't seen any of those kind of spots at the beginning of this campaign, which I think he should have done. I mean, if I was consulting for him, I would have told him right from the beginning, you had that money, nobody else was up, get up and make a case for yourself in a way that your origin story, and then build on that. It seems to me that he came into the race at the midway on his messaging at the midway point, assuming that we all already know who he is because of the negative stories about him, right?
0: Yeah.
1: And I can guarantee that people didn't know anything about any of that stuff. So.
0: Well, and the other dynamic with this, too, is that he's been very open. Now, he was part of that lawsuit that was filed against Michelle Lujan Grisham, but he's also part of lawsuits that have been filed against the New Mexico GOP. There was already sort of a mistrust there with a lot of GOP voters and Duke Rodriguez, because early in the campaign we had found out over a decade he had donated $185,000 to Democrats. And look, when you're a businessman in New Mexico, it still seems like it was out of whack, though, versus what he was donating to Republicans.
1: Yeah, well, yeah, that's the
0: you
1: problem.
0: You have experience on this road, based on the being a lobbyist and based on your job over the years. You've had to make decisions in terms of donations to both Democrats and Republicans, but I always tried
1: to be even
0: temper them,
1: especially in oil and gas country.
0: Sure.
1: You know, I delineated between, you know, the Republican base in southeast New Mexico and northwest New Mexico, and then, of course, what goes on here in Albuquerque and the metro area. So, yeah, that was always my philosophy and strategy. But that's me.
0: Yeah.
1: You know?
0: So, and here's my thought on the Democratic race for governor and the nomination today is, yes, Deb is expected to win and win fairly easily. So that's not the suspense. I'm curious into how many actual votes Sam Bregman's going to end up with. Because I think he's made it very clear. And whether he's sincere and whether there's stick-to-itiveness in this attitude, he's made it clear that he is so upset with Deb Haaland. It's become so personal that there's no way he's voting for her in November. So I wonder how many of his supporters who actually went out and voted for him in this election will have the same attitude about Deb Haaland, that they don't feel like they can vote for her in November, because this is where Ken Miyagashima comes in.
1: I know, I heard
0: in,
1: you earlier.
0: Former Las Cruces mayor. Now, we still don't know whether he's going to be on the ballot.
1: Or any independent, but just say it's an independent.
0: But especially him, another moderate Democrat who maybe a lot of Sam Bregman supporters just out of protest will vote for him. And that peels away some votes from her, and maybe that provides an opening for the GOP nominee.
1: Exactly. And

0: That's actually going to have to be the strategy for whoever the GOP nominee is. Absolutely. And hopefully that's like on NASCAR, you know, drafting behind the car there. And that's exactly what it's going to be needed.
1: Yeah.
0: Because even if there are a bunch of Democrats who are dissatisfied with their nominee, there's still so many Democrats in the state of New Mexico that... Who don't understand, you know, they just don't understand right or wrong. And that's basically it.
1: And Albuquerque's so blue and so progressive. And we saw this 4 years ago with Michelle Lujan Grisham. Her margin of victory over Mark Ronchetti basically was the margin of victory that she had in Bernalillo County. It was about 35 or 40,000 votes.
0: Yeah.
1: So Albuquerque alone, and yes, it's the large urban center of New Mexico. We get it. But it's so blue.
0: Yeah, and as we know, in our lifetime, it wasn't always blue. It was purple.
1: You can go back to 2010 and 2014. Well, Susana Martinez won Bernalillo County each of those years.
0: R.J. Berry. R.J. Berry won two terms,
1: absolutely,
0: too.
1: Absolutely, as mayor.
0: You can argue... You know, there was so many people in the race the first in 2009, but still he won.
1: And then he won in 2013.
0: Exactly. So, Albuquerque was a purple town. I took a lot of pride in that. You know, up in the Heights was always Republican. Your part of town, Northwest, was Republican. And then everywhere else was, and we got along. We all... You know, we got along, and now it's just crazy.
1: I'm one of the very few people who lives in a portion of Albuquerque where I have a Republican city councilor in Dan Lewis and a Republican state senator in Jay Block.
0: Oh, yeah,
1: how about
0: that's right,
1: that? We do. Color me red! All right, we'll have more with Georges next year on News Radio KKOB.
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1: All right, 9:47 is the time. Bob Clark, we continue now with our senior political and energy analyst, Georgia Scott. Okay, so while this primary is playing out on the Republican side, the district court judge down in Otero County did rule in favor of Duke Rodriguez, Blair Dunn, and then the candidate running against Amy Barella in violation of the GOP rules. So she has been forced to step aside. But there really wasn't any, there wasn't anything else in the lawsuit in terms of forcing them to hold a new election. So once the primary's over, so she stepped aside. A close ally of hers, who is the vice chair, Michael Nelson from Sandoval County, he takes over. And they could just let the clock run out and have the regular elections coming up in December, and there's nothing that says Amy couldn't run again?
0: No, that's true.
1: Now, whether it plays out that way, who knows?
0: I there's going to be a lot more bloodletting, I got to be honest with you, in the state Republican Party. This is just the first. Unfortunately, it's playing out during a time we don't really want people to be paying attention to the Republican Party this way in the state. But it's going to play out. It's playing out, it's going to be an ugly resolution, I believe.
1: Well, apparently there's going to be a meeting June 26th. I don't think there's anything on the agenda that suggests there'll be an election. But also remember that the other GOPs from the other counties, if they can get a quorum together, they can do a blast election and force her.
0: Exactly.
1: And force the issue and elect a brand new chair.
0: Yeah, and that may happen. Who knows? I'm hearing a lot of different things from a lot of different people. There's a lot of people upset. One of the arguments that they're upset about was the argument made in court a couple of weeks ago that the Republican Party is not... it's a private organization. And I was like, no, it's not. You file with the Secretary of State.
1: So you automatically
0: become a political organization. And you have, if you write down rules, you have to follow the rules.
1: Yeah.
0: And that is the whole big deal, unfortunately.
1: The other element to this, too, is that Blair Dunn, who you and I both, I think Blair Dunn is one of the smartest
0: and
1: one of the most sincere people on the political scene in all of New
0: Mexico. And I'll go one step further. He's a great master smoker. You know, him and I trade recipes and stuff. I love Blair.
1: But he's making it very clear that if I win the nomination for lieutenant governor, I'm going to step aside unless Duke Rodriguez is the nominee. That's something that we really haven't seen done so publicly before, but I'm wondering if it is Doug Turner or if it is Greg Hall, and if Blair Dunn is the choice of GOP voters for lieutenant governor. Hopefully there'll be a reconsideration there, because I'd hate to see him just step aside because it's not Duke.
0: Well, I'm gonna say this right now, and I'll say this to all the listeners: if Blair wins and Doug or Greg win, I'm gonna do my best to bridge that divide. I will do everything I can, personally and professionally. Because one, I do believe Blair is a really, really smart individual, and I know in his heart what he believes for New Mexico. He comes from a family that's just been here in this state for a long, long time.
1: His father and his grandfather.
0: And even those who weren't just their contributions to this state, right? And I know what's in Doug's heart, and I hope, you know, both we can resolve something.
1: All right, we'll come back and wrap things up with Georges next here on 96.3 News Radio KKOB.
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1: All right, our final 90 seconds here on the show, real quickly before we wrap up. One, you know, and we're talking a lot about, obviously, at the top of the ballot here, but this Bernalillo County assessor's race between Damian Latta and former Bernalillo County clerk Linda Stover has been, I think it falls into the nasty category.
0: Oh, I think it's beyond nasty. It's hilarious. Actually, for me, because I'm not going to be able to vote in that one.
1: Yeah.
0: I find it so humorous, but we talked about him before.
1: Yeah.
0: And, he's kind of loose with taxpayer money, is all I got to say.
1: Well, I think he has a philosophy, an anti-business philosophy that is very Mondami out of New York City, and he has made it his mission to screw as many small business owners as he can.
0: Yeah, when
1: it comes to property taxes.
0: Yeah, and just using constituents' money to promote himself.
1: Oh well, yeah, sure.
0: That's just egregious.
1: Yes, that's just my opinion.
0: No, I think everybody's seen that. I've saw that that op-ed by our former state treasurer Eichenberg.
1: And yeah. Now, while it's been sort of entertaining on that level, it's an important office. It's an important race,
0: especially if you're a homeowner. Yeah, absolutely.
1: Yeah.
0: And so, yeah, pay attention, everybody.
1: I wonder if some people might be offended if him attacking lovable Linda Stover.
0: Oh,
1: it's like someone berating and beating up on your grandmother.
0: No kidding.
1: All right.
0: Yeah.
1: Well, all right, Georges. I know you voted early, so you're all tucked in for the day.
0: I'm all tucked in, and I'm really encouraged by all the high turnout on early voting. I hope it carries through today. Love to see democracy in action. I don't care which way you vote. Go vote.
1: Absolutely. And same-day voter registration is still available, too, so keep that in mind. But polls are open until 7 o'clock tonight. 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
16: From ABC News, I'm Michelle Franzen. Secretary of State Marco Rubio on Capitol Hill today testifying before lawmakers for the first time since the start of the war in Iran. Rubio telling the Senate Foreign Affairs Committee the Trump administration's foreign policy is driven by, quote, pragmatic decisions.
17: Sometimes in foreign policy, the choices are not between a good choice and a bad choice. It's between two less than ideal choices, and you're trying to figure out which one of these two choices is the one that is best for the United States and least harmful to our interests.
16: All this coming as the war in Iran stretching into a fourth month, with Iran state media now saying its government has stopped talking with mediators after Israel, due to Israeli strikes in Lebanon. Meanwhile, in Ukraine, Russia launching another volley of missile attacks overnight. More than a dozen people have been killed in Kyiv and Dnipro. More from ABC's Patrick Rievel.
18: We saw Russia launch a very large number of ballistic missiles, which are the most difficult thing for Ukraine to shoot down right now. It's only able really to do so with U.S.-made interceptor missiles, and that is why you are seeing President Zelensky issue again this plea for the U.S. to help with that.
16: It is Election Day, with primary races taking place in parts of the country. In Los Angeles, reality star Spencer Pratt among the candidates, taking on current mayor Karen Bass. Here's ABC's Trevor Ault.
19: Pratt rose to fame on the early 2000s MTV show The Hills.
20: I say things that I feel.
19: His campaign has taken aim at incumbent Mayor Karen Bass as she's battled low approval ratings triggered largely by her response to last year's devastating wildfires.
20: Now, I haven't always got it right. There's more work to do.
19: The Democratic vote now appears split between Mayor Bass and a progressive challenger, Councilmember Nithya Raman.
16: In total, voters in six states heading to the polls today. President Trump announcing he's appointing Federal Housing Finance Agency Director Bill Pulte to replace Tulsi Gabbard as the Acting Director of National Intelligence. You're listening to ABC News.
21: 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New this hour, New Mexico State Police are investigating a shooting involving the Santa Fe County Sheriff's Office. According to State Police, the shooting happened on Avanti Court in Santa Fe County near I-25. State Police say the suspect in the shooting is in custody and there's no threat to the public. No other injuries were reported. More information will be released as soon as it becomes available. It's officially Election Day in Bernalillo County and across New Mexico. Voters beginning to head to the polls this morning after strong early voting period. KKOB's Natasha Leyva been following the elections this morning.
22: Good morning. Polls have been open for a couple hours now, and election officials say voting is moving smoothly across Bernalillo County. More than 65,000 voters cast ballots before Election Day, and county leaders are hoping today's turnout pushes participation beyond what they've seen during the last primary election. Officials say several factors may be contributing to the strong interest, including a new law that allows independent or declined estate voters to choose which major party's primary they would like to participate in. Election workers are also reminding voters who still have completed absentee or mail-in ballots at home that they don't need to wait in line to vote. Instead, they can bring their ballots directly to any voter convenience center and hand them to election workers for drop-off. Well, polls remain open until 7 p.m. tonight at 74 voting convenience centers throughout the county. We'll continue monitoring turnout and checking in with voters throughout the day. I'm Natasha Leyva, 96.3 News Radio, KKOB.
21: Well, the water is back on in Estancia this morning. A post on the town's Facebook page says the main water line that was broken since yesterday, causing total water service to be out, is now repaired. And they also are letting everyone know that individuals working on the cleanup of a building fire that had happened previously were the ones that apparently broke the water main line. And so the town of Estancia was not the one working on the water line when it actually broke. New Mexico's Epstein Truth Commission investigating the sexual abuse allegation at the Zorro Ranch meeting for the first time on Monday. The commission issuing subpoenas to several federal and state agencies, and the investigation so far. Public memorial services have now been announced for New Mexico's musician Al Hurricane Jr., also known as El Godson. The Sanchez family announcing the services on back-to-back days will feature a rosary and then a mass at Queen of Heaven Catholic Church in Albuquerque. And this will be happening at 7 p.m. on Friday with the rosary service, Friday the 12th of June. And then the funeral mass will be happening the next day at 11 a.m. on Saturday the 13th at the Queen of Heaven Catholic Church. So those are the funeral and services for Al Hurricane Jr., who passed away just a few weeks ago here in New Mexico. Well, stand by for more of the Bob Clark Show. Also, another news update in about 30 minutes with Natasha Leyva. Right now in Albuquerque, we have a temperature of 72 degrees in the downtown area. Santa Fe, 70, and it's 74 in Rio Rancho. And now here's more weather with your friends from KOAT, Action 7 News.
19: Warm with a chance of scattered showers and thunderstorms in the afternoon and evening. We'll also have some gusty canyon winds in Albuquerque late in the day, a high of 86 degrees. Santa Fe tops out at 80 degrees with scattered showers and thunderstorms. For tonight, we're looking at a chance of some isolated scattered showers and thunderstorms. Gusty canyon winds for Albuquerque, a low of 59 degrees. Santa Fe, scattered showers and thunderstorms, a low of 54. I'm KOAT 7 Weather Chief Meteorologist Ira Morton for KOAT.
23: Rising from the heart of the swamp, a beacon of truth is casting its light. From sea to shining sea, The Vince Show. Here's Vince Colonnaise.
2: All right, 844-484-3872. 844-4-THE-USA. That's the way to join us today. From coast to coast, from sea to shining sea. Coming up on the program, you will hear from Kelly Loeffler, the head of the Small Business Administration for President Trump. She's got an update for us on their efforts to tackle fraud. Did you know that the Biden administration was well aware? I know you're not going to be shocked by this, but you should be appalled. They were well aware that a ton of the COVID money, hundreds of billions of dollars of so-called COVID relief funds, were being stolen by fraudsters. The Biden administration knew about it and did nothing. They knew about it and did nothing. Over $20 billion so far in criminal referrals by the Small Business Administration for Biden-era fraud that the administration knew about and never sent over to the Justice Department. That's all changed under President Trump. That's changed with Kelly Loeffler in office. We'll talk to her coming up here on the program. We'll get a readout from her on what exactly is going on as she works with J.D. Vance to tackle all of that fraud. That's great stuff. That's really great. Yeah, we've got a lot to get to today. We've got the president of the United States squaring off, apparently. I don't know, squaring off against, but certainly having some sort of tough phone conversation with Benjamin Netanyahu as he's trying to navigate towards the end of the Iran conflict. We've got that for you. But I want to first focus on these Senate Republicans. It's time for their spanking. Let's start with them. These Senate Republicans were fresh back from, what was it, a two-week vacation? Did anybody else get a two-week vacation for Memorial Day? I think I got one. Go ahead, Jim. Go ahead.
4: No,
2: they didn't. The rest of us did not. The Senate, they get 2 weeks.
1: But Vince, they're at home and they're working.
2: Yeah, right. What are they working on? Nothing? Show me your work. This wouldn't fly. Would you let your kids do this, disappear for 2 weeks and then come back and you're like, what were you doing? I was working. What were you working on? Show me your work. Nothing to show for it. So these Senate Republicans who dipped out of town over 2 weeks ago, dipped out because they were angry that President Trump keeps firing all of their establishment weirdo friends, which is what he's doing. He canned Cornyn. He's got a nice relationship with Cornyn. Have you noticed on his social media, he's still not attacking Cornyn too much, but he got rid of him because he's establishment. He didn't deliver on the Save America Act. And he endorsed Ken Paxton. Paxton wins in Texas. That's great. And then Paxton's going to defeat Talafrico easily coming up in November. That's wonderful. So he gets rid of Cornyn. He got rid of Bill Cassidy. He got rid of Thombolina down in North Carolina. He's getting rid of them one by one by one, picking them off. Boop, boop, boop, taking them out, which has been awesome. And that's cleaning up the Senate. Boy, it's taking off the establishment in the Senate. Everybody's starting to show their true colors, aren't they? The other thing that they're really angry about is that President Trump has taken care of American citizens, that he settled with the IRS. He said, I'll tell you what, I'm not going to take $10 billion, although I sued you for it because you stole my tax records and then disseminated them through the New York Times. I'm not going to carry that suit out. I'm going to settle. And here's what the settlement's going to be. 1.776, that's 1776, $1.776 billion for the American people who've been tyrannized by the federal government. What kind of victims are we talking about here? What kind of victims? Well, how about the January 6th detainees, the people who had punishments that were in no way commensurate with the crimes they were accused of, people who were accused of crimes that they didn't commit, people were accused of, what was it, disrupting a congressional proceeding using a statute that was designed for white-collar fraud, not for normal Americans who walked inside of their own Capitol building. Matthew Graves, the U.S. attorney in D.C. at the time, thank goodness he's gone. When is he going to be prosecuted? Remember what he was doing? 70% of all arrests in D.C. he didn't prosecute. Handcuffs on bad guys, true criminals. He didn't prosecute them. But if you walked into the building on January 6, 2021, he would destroy your life. He didn't care if it ended up in suicide for some of those detainees, which it did. That's the way the left acted. Were there people tyrannized? You're damn right there were. What about American school board meetings? How about school board meetings across the country? Parents going to school board meetings, being spied upon by the federal government. FBI agents sitting in the parking lot writing down their license plate numbers because they showed up to vocalize their discontent with the racism and the bigotry and the sexual, demented nonsense that was being injected into the schools. What about reading, writing, and arithmetic? Has anybody noticed what's going on with reading? The whole country's illiterate. Third graders can't read. Eighth graders can't read. Nobody can read, but they're being told that boys can become girls. Yeah, I think parents have a reason to show up to a school board meeting and express their discontent. And in no world should the FBI be spying on them for that activity. That First Amendment protected right. The rights protected by a bunch of amendments in the Bill of Rights. Yeah, that happened. They were abused, those parents, weren't they? How about Catholics in Virginia who were practicing the traditional Latin Mass, and the Richmond field office of the FBI decided to classify them as extremists? You think they had their rights trampled on? You think that might be a problem? What about American citizens who were expressing their real views during COVID or attempting to consume views during COVID and were being censored at the behest of the federal government, telling the social media companies to shut down those lines of conversation? You think they were tyrannized? You think they had their rights trampled? You think they're entitled to something? You're damn right they are. $1.776 billion is a paltry sum. I can't even believe I've got to give an explanation for what the hell happened in our country. It's nothing. The administration believes 10 million people might qualify for relief from this fund. You know what that means? $177 a pop. That's nothing. Senate Republicans last year passed an amendment to give themselves each $500,000 if they were spied upon by the Biden administration. $500,000, $500,000. So you're saying that if the government tramples your rights, because you're a United States senator and you have the power to pass the votes, you get $500,000? But an American citizen who might be entitled to $177, that's some sort of pull your hair out, slam on the brakes, not get the nation's business done emergency? Is that what I'm hearing? So they leave for 2 weeks, these Senate Republicans. Yes, I'm talking about Republicans specifically. Those Democrats, I spend all my time talking about these Democrats and what they've done to us. They are terrorists in the Senate. They are holding the nation hostage, the nation's business hostage, because they don't want borders and they don't want immigration enforcement in the United States. So it's left to the majority in both houses to do something, to get funding to ICE and Border Patrol, which they still don't have. We got employees at both of those agencies still without a paycheck all year long because the Democrats refuse to help. They refuse to give a supermajority in the Senate to get the 60 votes. So we need Republicans to do it. How do they do it? Reconciliation. Simple majority vote. It's a budget maneuver. We've seen it play out every single year in the Congress where the party that's in control of both houses, when they have control of both houses, a simple majority vote gets their business done, their budgetary business done. Well, this is a budgetary matter. Let's get some pay to the ICE guys and the Border Patrol guys. How about Republicans? And they refuse. Why? They're upset with the fund. We don't like it. What are you talking about? You don't like it. You don't have anything to do with it. Nothing. The law that created this fund stems back to the 1950s. Congress has no role here. We don't like it. Why not? It's politically inconvenient. It's hard to explain to Democrats. I don't even understand it. If I'm on cable news and somebody asks me about it, I won't know what to say. Well, then get the hell out of the Senate, because it shouldn't just be, there should be no circumstance where the majority of American citizens are in a better position to explain this than a United States senator. None. So if you have no idea what's going on in your country, you have no idea what's happened to the American people, if you are that much of a fraud that you sat up there on the dais and you pretended like you understood the weaponization of the government, but when push came to shove, you shoved back against the American people, then get the hell out. And so they're back and they're whining. They're whining. They arrived back yesterday. And they started whining immediately. More of a freakout. Congressional leaders meeting with the president of the United States. What can we do? What can we do? How can we get rid of this thing? And that led to a statement from the Justice Department yesterday. And here's the state of play. There's a judge in the Eastern District of Virginia who said that the Trump administration is not allowed to pay a dollar out of this fund while the issue is being litigated. In other words, the brakes have been slammed on any money leaving. So the Trump administration decided to release a statement yesterday. Now, I'm just going to be as plain as I can with you. Pretty obvious to me the reason they released this statement is because they're trying to grease the wheels in Congress. They're trying to placate these idiot Republican senators and say, okay, look, we gave you something. Would you please fund Border Patrol and ICE? And here's the statement from the Justice Department. They say the following. The Department of Justice disagrees strongly with the decision on the anti-weaponization fund put forth by the United States District Court judge in the Eastern District of Virginia. where in the court stated that under no circumstances may the Department of Justice proceed with the anti-weaponization fund recently established in order to make up for the tremendous abuse, harm, and hate unfairly shown to so many people. The fund was open to anybody who was so weaponized, targeted, or persecuted, whether they were Democrat, Republican, conservative, independent, or otherwise. The department will abide by the court's ruling. Okay, that's the statement. So what do I got from that? That the Justice Department is saying, as usual, that it will follow the law, that it will follow judicial orders. The Trump administration always does, despite the lies you hear in the press. They always do. If they have a problem, they bring it to the courts. If they face off against an idiot judge, they abide by the rulings, they appeal to a higher court. They play by the rules. And so this is a declaration that, okay, we're not going to move forward with this fund. Now, you didn't hear them say the words, for now. You didn't hear them say, after we win in court, we're going to pay it out. Now, that may very well be the case. In fact, I think it is the case. But clearly, this statement was released to try and give Senate Republicans some cover. Go ahead. Now you don't have to be so upset about it. Just get ICE and Border Patrol funded. But it turns out that's not enough for these Senate Republicans. They want to stab this weaponization fund through the heart. They want to make sure that it dies a cruel death. And when I say that, I'm talking about all of the establishment guys. John Thune talked to an NBC reporter yesterday by the name of Frank Thorpe. And according to another reporter from a different outlet, Andrew Desiderio summarized it. He said, an exchange between John Thune and Frank Thorpe makes clear the Senate GOP will not accept the DOJ commitment. Frank asked the following. Does the administration need to be clear that if they drop this fund, that it's not coming back? Thune says, quote, that would be the ideal outcome. I also asked Thune if he's concerned that even if the Trump administration says they're shutting down the fund, many of his members will still vote for Democrat amendments on it during Votorama. In other words, if the Democrats present amendments that say, hey, we need to really hurt this fund, that Republican senators will join in on the votes. Thune said if the administration makes it very, very clear that the fund is shut down, he expects enough Republicans will oppose the Democrat amendments. But here's what I'm saying. Thune is asking for a straight up commitment from President Trump to come out and say, never under any circumstance will an American citizen be paid a dime for what their government did to them. Why would Trump say that? Why would anyone sign up for that? What? Americans, again, Chuck Grassley's committee, all of these committees in the Senate, they've been sitting around for years telling us about all these Americans who've been absolutely harassed, harangued, destroyed by our own government. And the moment a little bit of money might come in the direction of any of those American citizens, the Senate's jumping out in front of it. These guys are ticking me off. They're ticking me off. Stop playing these stupid games. This is why we have to clean them out. We have to clean them out. And that's why President Trump has been cleaning them out. More ahead on The Vince Show.
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31: You want to grow your margins? You want to like wield some more power in Washington, D.C.? You actually want to fight for the American people? You want to join
29: MAGA. You want to do that? That'd be good. The way we send reinforcements to back you up is if you deliver for us. That's it. That's as straightforward as it gets. Now, it's not going to stop me. I'm going to look. I'm going to fight for bigger Republican margins in both the Senate and the House this year because President Trump does need the backups for his agenda. We need enough space. We need enough runway space that even if we do have a couple of squishes along the way, Susan Collins comes to mind. Even if you have a squish like Susan Collins, and I hope she wins. I want her to defeat Mr. Nazi Tattoo. I'd rather have a Republican vote in that seat, even if it's Susan Collins, than Graham Nazi Tattoo Plattner. Okay? Clearly, we got to send more Republicans in. I'm just asking them to make a better case. You know, it's not just for this audience. This audience is locked in. You know what the stakes are. I mean people who are touch and go with the news, who don't pay that much attention. They see it. They learn a little bit about it. And then they find out, like, what are these Republicans doing? Nothing. What are they doing in the Senate? Why should I vote for them? Or they tap out. They become disheartened. I don't want that. I want energy for these guys. I want energy for them. And then I see, like, John Kennedy. I like John Kennedy. John Kennedy's a hilarious senator. He's got a lot of great folksy stories, great jokes. He's, man, that guy's great on cable news. But then I look at what he's saying, and I'm going, what the hell are you saying here? He told this guy, Igor Bobich, reporter, he said that he appreciates that the DOJ is saying that they're following the court order, but they don't have a choice. Quote, they don't have a choice. They have to abide by federal district court order. It doesn't tell me whether they're planning to appeal. It doesn't tell me whether the administration's backing off the idea. It doesn't tell me anything except they're going to follow the law, which you have to. We shouldn't play games. If the administration has changed its position on the weaponization fund, it should say so definitively. But saying you're going to follow a court order doesn't tell me anything. Now, you don't hear Kennedy, in this quote, you don't hear Kennedy say he wants to get rid of the weaponization fund. But that's obviously what he's hinting at. He's trying to be cute with it. He's saying, well, why don't you go the distance? Go the distance. Then everything will be fine. Then Republicans will finally start doing the work of the American people. If you get rid of the fund that's designed to help the American people. So, yes, there's a reason I'm ticked off today about this. These idiots went home for 2 weeks, and then they came back dumber than they left. And I just find it completely unacceptable. Just completely unacceptable. Oh, Vince, it's very hard to explain. Try. Try them for once. Grow a pair. Add an intestines while you're at it. Add a spine while you're at it. Get some fortitude everywhere and try to fight. That's all we're asking. More ahead on the program. In fact, former Senator Marco Rubio, secretary now, just stopped by the Senate to talk Iran. More ahead.
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2: All right, Secretary of State Marco Rubio is testifying before the United States Senate today. A lot of the questions focusing on the current status of the war, the ceasefire with Iran, and President Trump's ongoing pursuit of a deal. Big takeaway today is that, look, you know, there's some goofballs out there who are saying things like Iran is stronger now. You got to be a complete moron to say this. Iran's in a stronger position now than before the war. What the hell are you talking about? Like, just here's one assessment from Marco Rubio.
20: Today, there is no Iranian Navy. There is no such thing. There's a bunch of Boston Whalers with machine guns on them, but there is no Navy. There is no Iranian Navy. It lies at the bottom of the ocean and will soon, within a number of years, be prime fishing spots because they'll turn into reefs.
2: Isn't that wonderful? We're creating whole ecosystems out of old naval ships from the former Iranian Navy. Marco Rubio today saying that we are on the verge of something very big here for the first time in the memory of, well, almost anybody who's involved in this conversation. is that we can now get to a point where we can negotiate getting rid of that nuclear program. We didn't even have that option just a month ago.
20: Let me just lay the predicate here, okay? Iran's desire to build a nuclear weapon was going to be built, was going to be effectuated behind a conventional shield. They were going to build for themselves so many missiles,
2: yep,
20: so many drones,
2: yep,
20: so many conventional weapons, including a navy, that at that point, there's nothing you could do about it.
2: They were doing over 100 a month ballistic missiles. Now they're down to zero.
20: What they tried to do is they were going to try to build a conventional shield and hide behind that conventional shield and basically say to the world, if you come and do anything about our nuclear program, we will overwhelm you with missiles, we will overwhelm you with drones, and we will overwhelm you with our Navy, and you will not win. You will not be able to do anything about it. They were seeking that point of immunity, which is why the president chose to act, to deny them that point of immunity. Operation Epic Fury, some of you didn't like it, some of you did, was highly successful in achieving its military objectives, which is dramatically reducing the defense industrial base of Iran, the ability to build these missiles and to build these drones, especially the missiles program.
2: What did I tell you?

0: fishing, and will soon, within a number of years, be prime fishing spots because they'll turn into reefs. So my whole point is that the Iranian conventional shield has been substantially eroded. Now, in the aftermath of that, two things have happened. The first is they entered into a ceasefire. They agreed, we agreed to stop. But part of that agreement was that they would reopen the straits. They did not. At which point the president decided, and I think appropriately, we can't have a world in which Iran, only Iranian ships get through the straits. And so if they're going to shut down the straits for everybody, we're going to shut down the straits for them. And we have done that through a very effective blockade and, by the way, through the seizure of sanctioned ships in the Indo-Pacific as well.
1: Yeah, I mean, the Iranian strategy, insofar as they had one, was they would menace all shipping traffic that attempted to transit the Strait of Hormuz until that shipping traffic would pay up. So only people who could go through were the ones that did so, that were paying out to the Iranians a mob fee to move through the Strait of Hormuz, and then everybody else would be menaced by Iran. And meanwhile, Iranian oil gets to flow freely and nobody else does. So the president said, how about this? We're going to flip this whole thing. You're not going to let ships through? Fine. We'll secure the strait. We'll blockade you. You don't get any ships in and out of Iranian ports. This has created Operation Economic Fury in Iran. It's created the kinds of misery for the regime that has brought them to the negotiating table, now negotiating elements they've never thought they had to do before.
0: The cost to Iran every single day and lost revenue is in the hundreds of millions of dollars that they are losing in lost revenue that they're not generating as a result of that. Now, we are in talks, and I say talks because talks with Iran are not like talks with Switzerland. Okay, they're very different. They require the use of intermediaries, unfortunately. But there is the prospect before us, which could happen today, it could happen tomorrow, it could happen next week, that for the first time, certainly in my memory, they have agreed to negotiate aspects of their nuclear program that just a month ago, just a year ago, they were refusing to even mention, much less enter into discussions about. That is not a guarantee that ultimately it will lead to a deal that's acceptable to the Senate or acceptable to the American people.
1: But it is a sign that the leverage is working. It's a clear sign that the president has secured progress we've never seen before by applying pressure we've never wielded before.
0: But we'll be able to engage them in a process to truly test the proposition of how far they're willing to go. Complicating that process, unfortunately, is their internal regime is somewhat fractured.
1: Yep.
0: In the sense of it takes days to get responses from their system. We can go into more depth in your follow-up questions. But we're hopeful that something like that could happen, in which the straits would reopen. We would enter into a period of negotiations on very specific topics, delineated negotiations, in the hope of reaching an outcome that's acceptable to us and something that they would be able to do as well. If it doesn't work out, then obviously we still have a problem with respect to their nuclear ambitions. But what they won't have is the conventional shield to hide behind any longer.
1: That's a good summary. A tight summary from the Secretary of State, giving us the latest on the state of play here, and in emphasizing a point that I was sharing with you this past week, which is that the Iranians have changed in terms of their negotiations and what they're willing to discuss dramatically in the last month. Now they're talking about handing over their enriched stockpile. Now they're talking about giving up enriching uranium going into the future. Now they're talking about opening the Strait of Hormuz. And the president of the United States had a deal in front of him on Friday. He had an offer to begin the memorandum of understanding. He didn't like it. It wasn't good enough yet. He had some language changes he wanted to make, which is why we get some delay. Again, it takes a while to send messenger pigeons to a gay deformed supreme leader hiding in a cave. It takes a while. We're working on it. As the president said yesterday, let him cook. He says, a lot of chirping going on out there. People on the outside, go faster, go slower, blow them up, restart the war. The president's position is, let me do this. It's going to work out well. It always does. It's going to work out well. It always does. Now, yesterday, I told you there was a claim by Iranian state media, and I warned you at the time, as soon as we saw this, I said, I bet you this is the IRGC. I bet you this is an internal rebellion over the fact that we're approaching a memorandum of understanding together. And sure enough, that appears to be exactly what it was. CNBC had a report on it yesterday. They said that Iran had stopped negotiations with the United States and were vowing to completely block the Strait of Hormuz, as if they even have the means to do that. You just heard from the Secretary of State. Their navy's at the bottom of the sea. How would they completely block the Strait of Hormuz?

0: The United States military is there. We're blowing up their terrorist Boston Whalers with machine guns mounted on them. Yeah. But the Iranian state media says, yeah, negotiations are done. The president was asked yesterday by an NBC reporter about this, and he said, look, if that's the case, I haven't heard that, but if that's the case, I'm fine with it. Maybe it's time for us to go quiet for a while. In other words, let them think about what they've done. Let them keep suffering under the punishment that I'm meting out against them. And then, yesterday afternoon, the president posted on Truth Social the following. He said, actually, talks are continuing at a rapid pace with the Islamic Republic of Iran. Thank you for your attention to this matter, President Donald J. Trump. A terse statement, but a reality, which is that, no, Iranian state media is once again lying. This is propaganda. These are extremists within the country who are trying to upend the prospect of a deal. And then yesterday afternoon, Jim, things got really interesting. Really interesting. The first message I saw that alluded to a phone call between President Trump and the Israeli Prime Minister Benjamin Netanyahu came from Netanyahu himself. I hadn't even heard from the president yet on this subject. And obviously, I'm asking all these guys to get in touch with me. I need reports. I need hour-by-hour reports here. What are you up to? Show me your work. Are you solving this thing? No, I'm just teasing. Of course, Netanyahu posts this to social media. And he posts it in Hebrew, meaning he's trying to express this to the Israeli people. But it gets translated thanks to the marvels of modern technology. And here's what Benjamin Netanyahu said yesterday. He said, quote, tonight I spoke with President Trump and I told him that if Hezbollah in Lebanon, the terror group supported by Iran, does not cease attacking our cities and citizens, Israel will attack terror targets in Beirut, the capital of Lebanon. This stance of ours remains unchanged, says Netanyahu. In parallel, the IDF will continue to operate as planned in southern Lebanon. Okay, so Netanyahu's position is like, look, we've taken enough incoming from Hezbollah. We're gonna destroy them. We're going to do everything we can to destroy them. And I told the president tonight that if Hezbollah doesn't knock it off, that we will go all the way into Beirut. Okay, so the way Netanyahu expressed this, it sounds like he's coming from a position of strength here. He's like, I told the president what I'm going to do. Now from the president of the United States. Shortly after Netanyahu posted that, President Trump summarized the call, and here's what he said. Quote, I had a conversation with Bibi Netanyahu today. Bibi, that's what his friends call him. He's Bibi. Bibi Netanyahu today. Asking him not to go into a major raid of Beirut, Lebanon. Oh, I see. Quote, he turned his troops around, said President Trump. Thank you, Bibi. I also had a conversation with representatives of the leaders of Hezbollah, and they agreed to stop shooting at Israel and its soldiers. Likewise, Israel agreed to stop shooting at them. Let's see how long that lasts. Hopefully, it will be for eternity. President Donald J. Trump. So the president, I don't know if you missed this, but the president negotiated a quick peace deal yesterday between Hezbollah and Israel, at least for a short window of time. I doubt it will hold. But the president does hope it lasts for an eternity. But you can tell that the substance of the call, based on reading both sides of this, the president told Netanyahu, knock it off. Don't go into Beirut. Stop it. And Israel turned the troops around. Benjamin Netanyahu turned the troops around, says the president. The president says he also spoke to representatives of the leaders of Hezbollah, said, look, everybody, calm down. Calm down. Now, what's the president's interest here? What is his interest? Well, obviously, he's interested in protecting an ally like Israel, no question. His primary concern right now is, how do I navigate to a deal? A deal will benefit Israel. A deal will make sure that there is no nuclear Iran. A deal will make sure that the Strait of Hormuz is wide open. A deal could be, and the president hopes it is, the predicate to establishing more bilateral relations between Israel and the Middle Eastern countries. A deal could mean that Israel and those Middle Eastern countries around them could be responsible as a shared matter for the region's security and lessen the need for the presence of the United States. In other words, this goes back to the point I've been making all week. Everyone can walk away a winner. Everyone. That's the kind of deal President Trump is trying to get. And anything that even comes close to putting it in peril, he's trying to keep that in check right now. And that could include Israel, which is its own country and makes its own decisions. But the president of the United States exerts a lot of influence here. Contrary to the nonsense that you hear, oh, Trump's doing Netanyahu's bidding all the time. It's such garbage. Trump just got on the phone with him again and said, you turn those troops around right now. They're not going to Beirut. You're going to imperil my deal. Send them back. So he did. He did. That, by the way, is also the sign of a healthy relationship where you can have a frank conversation like that and actually get a positive outcome. And then Axios dropped its doozy yesterday. I'll get into this in a moment, but it includes a lot of curse words that I can't express on radio. But we'll summarize them. Apparently, this is a report that's not being disputed, unless you saw something different, Jim. It's not being disputed by the White House. All of the various news outlets are talking about it. It's written by a guy who's had a lot of conversations with the president, one of these reporters who calls him all the time, and the president just tells him what's going on. I'll get to it in just a moment ahead on The Vince Show.
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1: So while both Netanyahu and President Trump released diplomatic statements yesterday about the nature of their phone call, there was this report from Axios, Barak Ravid, Mark Caputo on the byline, and the headline on the story is, "You're f***ing crazy. Trump fumes at Netanyahu in call on Lebanon." President Trump lashed out at Israeli Prime Minister Benjamin Netanyahu. I don't like that word, lash out. Lash out seems childish. Let's use a different explanation for what happened. At Israeli Prime Minister Benjamin Netanyahu over Israel's escalation in Lebanon, in an expletive-laden call on Monday, two U.S. officials and a third source briefed on the call told Axios. Earlier on Monday, Iran had threatened to abandon the negotiations with the U.S. over Israel's actions in Lebanon. On the call, Trump called Netanyahu crazy and accused him of ingratitude, according to two of the sources. He also put the brakes on Israel's plan to strike Beirut. Summarizing Trump's remarks to Netanyahu, the U.S. official said, "You're f***ing crazy. You'd be in prison if it weren't for me. I'm saving your f***. Everybody hates you now. Everybody hates Israel because of this." Again, this is a game of hearsay here. We're, of course, quoting from Axios. Not clear. These are precisely the words. But a second source briefed on the call said that Trump was pissed and at one point yelled at Netanyahu, "What the f*** are you doing?" Now, again, we may never know the truth unless either of the men or both of them express what exactly went down. But clearly, this gets back to the point I was making a moment ago. Trump is not a puppet on Netanyahu's strings. If Netanyahu is doing something that President Trump thinks is upending his ability to achieve what the American people elected him to do, he's going to say it. He'll exert influence. He just said it yesterday. Netanyahu was sending troops to Beirut. I called him and I said, "Knock it off, turn them around." He turned them around. This is because President Trump thinks that he can actually get a deal. This is actually, I take this as a very positive sign. And here's what it is. He thinks it's achievable, ladies and gentlemen. President Trump truly believes that an Iran deal is achievable. And it's going back to what he said yesterday. "Just let me do it. It will work out well in the end. It always does. So just let him do it." It's a little advice for everybody. Little advice for everybody. Let him do it. Work with him. Work with him. We'll keep our eyes on it. Some amazing moments today. Marco Rubio still mixing it up with Democrat senators. One of them accused him of being asleep at the switch, and then he dog walked her. I love it. We've got some details, a lot more to get to ahead on the Vince Show.
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9: From ABC News, I'm Michelle Franzen. On Capitol Hill today, Secretary of State Marco Rubio testifying before a Senate committee about the war with Iran and defended efforts, he says, to secure a peace deal and reopen the Strait of Hormuz, which Iran continues to block. It follows escalating tensions between the U.S. and Iran over Israeli strikes in Lebanon. President Trump calling Israel's prime minister yesterday, along with Hezbollah mediators, to get both sides, he says, to back down. ABC's Karen Travers says we're learning more about the president's call with Prime Minister Benjamin Netanyahu.
10: Sources were saying this was a tense phone call between the president and the prime minister, who he has a very close relationship with, that the president was angry when he spoke to him, and that at one point when they were talking, he said to him, "What the expletive are you doing?" He accused Netanyahu of being ungrateful.
9: Follow the attempted assassination of President Trump at the White House Correspondents' Dinner in April. The association has announced it has rescheduled the annual dinner set now for Friday, July 24th. President Trump says he will abide by a court ruling that has temporarily blocked his anti-weaponization fund created after a settlement with the IRS. The settlement also says the U.S. is, quote, forever barred from auditing the president and his sons. ABC's Catherine Falders has more.
11: If Trump does decide to abandon the fund, at least behind the scenes, I'm told from top White House and administration officials that's on the table, it does appear at this point that the audit portion of that still will move forward.
9: U.S. job openings jumping in April, that despite economic uncertainty caused by the war in Iran.
12: The job openings and labor turnover summary found 7.6 million openings in April, but in terms of people being hired, that number fell to just over 5 million. At the same time, the JOLTS report showed that about 1.7 million workers were laid off in April, about the same as the month before.
9: ABC's Jim Ryan on Wall Street this hour. Stocks are up. 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
13: From 96.3 News Radio KKOB, I'm Natasha Leba. New Mexico State Police are investigating a shooting involving a Santa Fe County Sheriff's officer. According to State Police, the shooting happened on Avenida Court in Santa Fe County. State Police say the suspect in the shooting is in custody and there is no threat to the public. No further information about that incident has been released. New information this morning about that duplex explosion in Las Cruces last week. KKOB's Zoltan Chani Salcedo has the update for us.
14: Las Cruces Fire and ATF have determined that the explosion originated from inside the trunk of a vehicle parked inside the garage of the residence that had a cylinder of acetylene in the trunk and was the fuel source for the explosion. It is still unknown what ignited it. One person was killed in the explosion who was inside the vehicle and has not been identified. The remains were transported to the New Mexico Office of the Medical Investigator, who is continuing their investigation. Neighboring residents temporarily displaced by the incident have now been allowed back to return to their homes. Sultan Chani Salcedo, News Radio KKOB.
13: A search is on for a man who is accused of stealing tens of thousands of dollars worth of jewelry from stores across the city. Francina Walker has the details on those thefts.
15: Jesus Herrera is a repeat offender with an extensive criminal history who authorities believe has been involved in at least five incidents at multiple jewelry stores. Video shows Herrera at the JCPenney store in Cottonwood Mall in November of 2024, where he's seen grabbing an item from a clerk and running away with it. That necklace was valued at $19,000. Another video shows Herrera snatching two gold chains from a clerk's hands, estimated at nearly $12,000. He is accused of stealing almost $69,000 worth of jewelry from stores over the past 2 years. A warrant has been issued for Herrera's arrest, and he is facing felony robbery and larceny charges. Francina Walker, News Radio KKOB.
13: Traffic news to be aware of as lanes are changing on sections of I-25. KKOB's Michael Carlisle has details from the traffic bunker.
16: As construction on the freeway continues, drivers will be moving back to the inside lanes near the median between Candelaria Road and Montgomery Boulevard. Northbound I-25 traffic will shift starting the night of June 4th through June 5th. Southbound I-25 traffic will shift starting the night of June 9th through June 10th. After the shifts, crews say three lanes in each direction will stay open during daytime hours between Comanche Road and Montgomery Boulevard. Crews will then continue work on the outside lanes. One thing not changing in the affected area is the speed limit, which remains reduced to 55 miles per hour through the work zone. Michael Carlisle, News Radio KKOB.
13: Polls are open across Bernalillo County for today's primary election. More than 65,000 voters cast ballots during early voting. That's about 14% of registered voters. County officials say that number is already approaching turnout from the last primary. Officials also point to a new state law allowing independent voters to take part as a possible factor in higher turnout. Voters can cast ballots at any of the county's 74 voting centers until 7 p.m. Well, I'm Natasha Leiva, 96.3 News Radio, KKOB.
0: 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Depend on it. Rising from the heart of the swamp, a beacon of truth is casting its light. From sea to shining sea, The Vince Show. Here's Vince Colonnaise.
1: All right, 844-484-3872, 844-4 the USA. That's the way to join us today from coast to coast, from sea to shining sea. Get in here on the program. Appreciate your contributions. Mm-hmm. Yes, indeed. I just got an email from a listener who said, Vince, what does it say here? We can't make any written deal with Iran. Worth the paper it is printed on. Obama. I gotta say, if your point is Iran can't be trusted, guess what? Everybody enthusiastically agrees with you. Enthusiastically. When I say everybody, I don't just mean me. Of course, I enthusiastically agree with you. Donald Trump enthusiastically agrees with you. So how is it? Let's just walk back. Let's walk through this because I've been over this on the air. Perhaps you didn't hear it, but that's okay. Let's just walk through this. How do you make a deal with someone who's sitting across the table from you that can't be trusted? How do you make a deal? Go ahead, think it through. What would be the process for making a deal with an untrustworthy person? They have to give before they get. They have to give before they get. What did Obama do? He gave and got nothing. He just gave away. He emptied all the bank accounts. Gave them cash. And then got nothing in return except for more terrorism. The whole region became more chaotic because of what Obama did. How do you avoid that outcome? You get first. You get. You've got. What do we need? We need enriched uranium. Hand it over, Iran. You hand it over, then we can start easing up on some sanctions. That's the only way this works. They're inherently untrustworthy. I completely agree with you. It's not about what the deal that's on the paper. It's about the physical product, the actual deliverable that we get. That's what it's about. So don't you worry. Again, let the president cook here. They've thought this through. I've been telling you for weeks about this, the way this is coming together. No dust, no deal. No dust, no dollars. And Trump's no dummy. He knows what he's dealing with here. But it's a good point. You're not the only one to raise. There's lots of people who say, this is a problem. How do you deal with, they're so untrustworthy. Yeah, exactly. Which is why you have to structure the deal this way. It wouldn't be like this with somebody you can trust. Somebody you can't trust, this is the way it has to be. Marco Rubio was just talking to a Democrat senator by the name of Jackie Rosen. Jackie Rosen. And she advanced a left-wing conspiracy theory that Marco Rubio was partying with Donald Trump rather than participating in J.D. Vance's negotiation in Islamabad a couple weeks ago. Remember that? When the vice president of the United States flies to Pakistan, he's negotiating with the Iranian team. They're going for, 12 hours? And then J.D. Vance said, you know what? This isn't working out for me. And he walked away from the table, brought back all sorts of intelligence to the United States. He's working with the president on trying to get to a deal. But Jackie Rosen is engaged in this moronic left-wing conspiracy mongering that Rubio was just being lazy, that he just didn't feel like going. In fact, he just wanted to hang out with President Trump. They were partying. Listen to this exchange as Rubio dog walks this woman, Democrat senator from Nevada. Here it is.
17: This is why I was shocked to see that you were at a party with President Trump in Miami instead of accompanying Vice President Vance to Pakistan for negotiations.
18: What party was I at? I was at a party?
17: It's publicly reported, and there's photos there.
18: But what party? No, but you're going to say that. I'm going to answer it. I'm going to answer that question. That's an absurd statement. I was not at a party.
17: I finish my paragraph, he can answer.
18: People are going to slander me. I'm going to answer it.
17: Steve Witkoff and Jared Kushner, both of whom were never confirmed by this body to be America's diplomats, accompanied the vice president in the negotiations. Even Iran's foreign minister was not there, yet you were not, was there, excuse me, and you were not. I just feel that's embarrassing for us, and it's embarrassing for you. So, Mr. Secretary, Congress represents the American people. We have the power to confirm who represents America abroad.
1: The sanctimony.
17: We confirmed you to be our Secretary of State. We confirmed you to be in the negotiations that are happening. And it's just unthinkable to me that you are missing high-stakes negotiations or that you're not involved. It's sad.
19: Senator Rosen, your time's up. Secretary Rubio.
18: You're 100% inaccurate and 100% wrong. Here's why. Number one, the vice president of the United States was there, and he wasn't confirmed by us, and he was elected by the American people. Okay? He is the second in line of the presidency of the United States. He was president. Mr. Witkoff is the president's envoy for negotiation for peace deals. Mr. Kushner is a private citizen that serves as an advisor on these functions. They were the team that we sent to Pakistan. I was not at a party. Where I was is next to the president. Because in the midst of those negotiations, I was in communications with them. And in fact, I think there is media reporting from that evening on how multiple occasions I went into a back room, I came back out and spoke to the president and was constantly updating him. On that evening, I spoke to Mr. Kushner and our negotiating team and Mr. Witkoff on at least six occasions, including twice on a secure line from the phone they had access to over there. But you don't know what you're talking about. You're just
19: Senator Rosen, he has the floor.
18: I know your staff wrote up this cute statement for your TikTok video, but it's not true. and it's not real. That's not what happened. Okay? I'm the National Security Advisor and Secretary of State. I was co-located with the President in the midst of a high-stakes negotiation so that I could immediately inform him about events occurring halfway around the world. I was where I needed to be at that moment because we had a very capable team on the ground in Pakistan led by the Vice President. Led by the Vice President of the United States.
1: I know your staff drew this up for your little TikTok video or whatever. Yeah, she forgot his other 10 jobs, you know. He's also the valet. He's got to take care of the president's vehicle. He's got to pick it up. He does it all. He's the national security advisor. Who's going to be the national security advisor if I'm not there to be the national security advisor? And he's also right. He's like, he's acting like we sent nobody. That we sent a couple of Boy Scouts over to negotiate with the Iranians. We sent the Vice President of the United States, you Nimrod. It's really gross. And these Democrats, it's been the whole hearing. It's been the same thing. These guys just keep showing up to try and to cause a scandal where there is none. Like Cory Booker today. Cory Booker says that the United States is now begging to get into a deal. We're begging. We're begging after we trashed a great deal. He thinks the Obama deal was great. You know that one I was telling you about where we gave them billions of dollars in cash? And then they used it to fund terrorism. Cory Booker loves it. Loves it. He adores it. He was straight up attracted to Barack Obama when Obama pulled that deal. Did you know that, Jim? Cory Booker found Barack Obama never more attractive than when he gave Iran billions of dollars. And I'm only saying this because it's Pride Month. I want you to know how much Cory Booker loved Obama in honor of Pride Month. Here is Marco Rubio dealing with Booker today.
20: The Strait of Hormuz was open before this unjustified war. We're now scrambling to try to find a way to get it back opened again. Not only is it causing economic havoc to our country and to residents all around this nation, families trying to make ends meet, but you see, on top of that, the Iranians finding ways to leverage that, as we allowed them to do with the Chinese for tens of billions of dollars. And so my point is, before we even get to a nuclear negotiation, this regime is getting money to rebuild, purchase more drones, cause more havoc.
1: What is he talking about?
20: And this
1: about?
20: Is before we're even trying to get back to...
18: But I apologize. I don't understand how they're getting this. What revenue are you referring to?
20: Well, there's two sources of revenue we're seeing. One is the revenue from the Chinese. That's factually documented. And number two, the revenue that you're proposing that they...
1: Okay. I'm going to explain this because it's possible Cory Booker doesn't know what he's talking about at all. Or... it's more like he's just lying about it and he's misleading people who might hear this. The Chinese have been giving Iran all of its revenue for years because Biden and Cory Booker and the rest of these Democrats were looking the other way on sanctions evasion. When 90% of Iran's oil exports are going to China, where do you think Iran's getting its money from? It's from China. It's not Trump's fault that China's been dumping cash into Iran. That was Biden's fault. And here's Booker angry that President Trump's doing something about it. You think China's really happy with the Strait of Hormuz being shut down? You think they're super pumped about the fact that they can't get their energy through the Strait right now from Iran? No, in fact, China has been trying to work to get these guys to come to the table for a deal with the United States at the president's request.
20: Should receive by releasing all of their highly enriched uranium, as well as in making a commitment about their enrichment capacities.
18: Okay, yeah.
20: Hold on. And that was the exact deal.
1: Wrong.
20: That you guys vilified.
1: Wrong. Absolutely wrong. 100% wrong. Perfect inversion of the truth. Obama allowed enrichment to continue under this claim that they were only doing it for energy. We're only doing it for energy. Meanwhile, they were enriching uranium to such obscene levels that they could try and generate nuclear weapons with them, which was the entire point of the operation.
20: But the president and you vilified President Obama from having.
18: Yeah.
20: Now, so here we have a worse situation where our adversary and our enemy, who's causing havoc in the region, who is funding proxies and terrorists, has discovered, thanks to you all, the power of shutting down the Strait of Hormuz.
1: Idiots.
18: They didn't discover. They knew that a long time ago, and they've done it before.
20: Clearly, we all knew that a long time ago. That's why this ill-conceived war should have never happened.
2: Yeah, but
20: we have made our adversary in a stronger negotiating
21: stronger.
20: Position. We are the strongest nation on the planet Earth, and we're in a stalemate with Iran.
21: They don't have a navy. They don't have an air force. They don't have a ballistic missile program. Their industrial base is completely destroyed. Their economy is upended. They can't sell any oil. Their ports are blockaded. And Jim, for Democrats, losing is strength. That's strength.
20: And now we're begging to get back into a deal that you all we're trashed in the first place.
18: There's no one begging. I don't
20: clearly,
18: know.
20: This is
19: Senator Booker. Senator Booker, your time's up.
21: Yeah, right. Look, I get it. It's the Senate. They have to be polite. He's just saying it. But can somebody tell him to shut up?
18: I do want to address some of these points because they go to the heart of the matter. No one's begging for anything here. The Iranians might be begging because their economy's losing hundreds of millions of dollars a day.
21: Right.
18: That they are losing. Understand, Iran had street protests going on before all of this started. All of those factors, economic factors in Iran, are far worse today than they were 6 months ago when those protests were happening. They have hyperinflation. Their currency's completely devalued.
21: That's what we call strength.
18: They're struggling to make payroll for their government workers. Iran is in a very serious situation, and if it was up to the political class there, and I understand everybody there is sort of radical in some way, but if it was up to the people that actually like go to elections and wear the suits and you see on TV, they'd probably make a deal tomorrow. It's the issue they're facing is that the supreme leader and the IRGC corps are a little bit more immune from those pressures until they can be convinced otherwise, and I think that's the direction that they're moving in, because the reality that Iran, I don't know where you're getting this perception that Iran is stronger. Iran has no navy left. They've lost a substantial percentage of their defense industrial base, that Iran has lost a substantial percentage of their missile launchers, and their economy is far worse today, and I mean far worse today, than it was 6 to 9 months ago.
21: Yeah, Booker's an idiot. He always has been. He's very impressed with himself. But he's an idiot. Marco Rubio did a great job today. It's like, you might be thinking, like, well, I can't believe he has to subject himself to this. You know what? Once again, you've got the executive branch respecting the legislative branch, even when the legislative branch is unfortunately populated with morons. More ahead on The Vince Show.
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21: 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This is The Vince Show on News Radio KKOB. All right, Jim, you want me to give you a quick rundown of my questions for Dr. Oz today? Dr. Mehmet Oz is doing the White House press briefing today. And as I do each day, I conspired with Reagan Reese. I will publicly admit, our White House correspondent this morning, she said, we got Dr. Oz today. And she's funny. She says she shares the seat in the White House press briefing room. They have to share the seats. Not all of the outlets, but some of the outlets do. They split time. So the Daily Caller goes halvesies with the Guardian. And the Guardian called her today and was like, hey, we're not going to the press conference. So if you want the seat, you can have it. She's like, okay, great. Apparently, they keep ducking out lately. They haven't been going to a lot of press conferences, which is great for me. It's great for us. It's great for you. So we send Reagan Reese in, and I said, okay, here's what I want to know. The fraud stuff, 100%. That's the thing I'm most obsessed with. Ask every possible question about fraud, getting to the bottom of it. Why do Somalis commit so much of it? I want answers to all of it. Ask Dr. Russ. I was like, but I also want to know this. Did he hold the snakes that RFK Jr. found on his patio last week? Did you see the end of that video? When RFK Jr., first of all, he's carrying these two black racer snakes by the tail towards Dr. Oz, who I think is holding the camera. And you can hear Cheryl Hines kind of, you know, concerned in the background about this. She's like, Bobby, what are you doing? He's got these snakes that keep biting him, and he seems mostly unbothered by it. And at the end of it, it looks like he extended his arm and said, come here. Like he's asking Dr. Oz to hold the snakes. I want to know. Sorry, I can't help it. I know this is a Peter Doocy-style question, but I want to know the answer to this. Did you hold the snakes? And if you didn't hold the snakes, even if you did you have to treat RFK Jr. for any injuries related to snake bites as a result of that video? I've got to know the answer to that. But we'll get to that. The question one is about the hundreds of billions of dollars of fraud that you're detecting. How many criminals referrals have you sent to the Justice Department? How many bad guys are we going to arrest? Are we going to see Tampon Tim in handcuffs? What about Gavin Newsom? Gavin Newsom. You know, the race, by the way, in California going on today to replace that idiot, that guy. And we just heard from Steve Hilton, who said that if he actually gets elected governor, priority one, day one, is to launch investigations into all of the fraud that's taking place in California. And you and I both know that if California has to be the fraud motherlode. California, which has fraudulent elections, like they straight up stuff ballot boxes. They have ballot harvesting legalized. It's madness in California. If you're wondering, how do they take such a beautiful state and destroy it? Democrats. Democrats did that. You can't even rebuild homes when they're burned to the ground. I thought maybe a bunch of rich Democrats having their house burned to the ground, that maybe, just maybe, they could get their homes rebuilt. I mean, they know the right people, don't they? Not even them. Not even them. That's how incompetent and corrupt the place is. Now, something has to change. Big election today in California. Steve Hilton has a real shot at getting onto that general election ballot. Let's see if it happens. Spencer Pratt doing very well in L.A. We'll keep an eye on all of it. A lot more to get to on The Vince Show.
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43: You have an opinion? 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And let's hear what you have to say. 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
21: I really do love the efforts by the Trump administration to tackle fraud. J.D. Vance is in charge of that fraud force, taking down fraudsters all across the country, trying to recuperate some of those funds. Hundreds of billions of dollars stolen every year at least, and the Trump administration keeps finding more. One of the important members of that team is my guest today, Kelly Loeffler. She's the head of the Small Business Administration. She stopped by the world-famous Vince podcast this morning, which you too should be a subscriber to. But if you missed it on the podcast, well, here it is now. Kelly Loeffler joined me with some very important information about her efforts to stop fraud. Let's talk about what you're up to. I want to get to how well small business is doing in the United States in just a moment, but I want to start with the thing I've been obsessing about, which is J.D. Vance's what I call fraud force, the anti-fraud task force at the White House. You work very closely with this task force, is that right? Tell me about the day-to-day of what it's like tackling fraud.
44: Yeah, well, first of all, this is incredible that President Trump, from day one, has believed that we can get back to a more accountable, responsible, and proactive federal stance on fraud. And that's why I'm so grateful for his support in making it a priority for Vice President Vance to focus on fraud. And you already see in the first 2 months, over 400 law enforcement actions happening in this fraud task force. And from day one, when I came into the SBA, on my day one priorities, I published it, 15 top priorities, zero tolerance policy on fraud. Because we knew coming into the SBA, there was about $200 billion in COVID-era PPP fraud. Now, we put out $1.2 trillion, but that tells you a sizable chunk of it, 20%, was fraudulent. And under the Biden administration, they had given really what was de facto amnesty to fraudsters, who they knew committed fraud, and we're just letting them get away with stealing taxpayer money. So this task force that Vice President Vance is heading up and doing it so well that we've already got all these actions, but it's really, like they said, it's not the beginning of the end, it's the beginning of the beginning, and we're just getting started.
21: So when you say the Biden administration knew that fraud was going on but refused to enforce the law, did you get into the SBA and you just started cracking open the books and you're like, holy crap, they knew that this was fraudulent?
44: Absolutely. It was the Biden Office of Inspector General that identified that they had flagged millions of loans as fraudulent. So we sent the first tranche of 562,000 loans in the last month over to Treasury for collection and then to DOJ for prosecution.

0: But the bigger problem is you shouldn't be using federal funding to buy votes and to bring people to your political point of view. It undermines program integrity. It destroys the public trust. It's not fiscally sustainable. And then, most importantly, the money's not there
1: yes.
0: for the people that need it, whether it's the elderly, the sick, or young children.
1: Yes.
0: So that's what's going on.
1: I'm on guard, though. I'm on guard for what it sounds like a vote-buying enterprise. Like, in other words, they're just giving away money to Democrat-affiliated organizations who turn around and then fill Democrat campaign coffers. Because that's a lot of money, $20 billion just out the door that you believe is entirely fraudulent.
0: Well, it is, and you can see the prosecutions happening left and right. We just announced one this week. There's a woman who organized a ring where she got a kickback, and she helped thousands of dollars go out the door in PPP loans. She's going to now be sentenced up to 20 years in prison.
1: Good.
0: And we see that over and over. We publish on our website, our Office of Inspector General is publishing all the prosecutions that are underway now at the SBA.
1: So tell me about what it's like to work with J.D. Vance. And in particular, you've got an assistant attorney general now, Colin McDonald, who is in charge of going after the fraudsters at the Justice Department. And I've been telling the audience, this seems like a very unusual arrangement where you have an assistant attorney general who's basically reporting directly to the vice president of the United States. I think it's great. What is it like working with this group?
0: Well, this is an incredible group. You know, we've got FTC Chair Ferguson involved, providing great leadership alongside the vice president and Colin doing great work. And I love the energy he brings to this, which is no amount of fraud is too small. And that's what's critical, because people know that this is going on across the government. And most Americans are hardworking, honest, taxpaying Americans, not stealing from the system. But they know this is going on in pockets across the country, or even across the world, as we've seen some of these prosecutions involve the Philippines or Al-Shabaab or other efforts. But look, people just want to know that there's accountability and that we're going to put guardrails up, because we have to make sure this doesn't happen again at scale. The GAO, the government's own auditor, says that there's about 200 to 500 billion a year in fraudulent payments. And then there's another 186 million in incorrect, inaccurate payments that go
1: yes.
0: out. That's unsustainable. And so taxpayers are just losing trust in what the federal government is doing. And that stops here. That's why J.D. Vance, the vice president, is doing incredible work, because he's moving so quickly.
1: How is he doing? There's a big New York Times piece this week claiming that President Trump is questioning whether or not he has a future and all this stuff. And I'm looking at it going, wait a second. President Trump keeps tasking him with like the biggest things in the entire administration. He's negotiating peace with Iran. And he's in charge of the fraud task force. How do you think J.D. Vance is doing?
0: This is one of the most consequential vice presidents we've had in a long time. You think about what happened in the last administration. I'm not sure what's going on there. But that was a person that created problems, that opened the border. Vice President Vance is cleaning up problems, but he's also setting a vision for the future of reigning in fraud. I mean, this is a bit of a sleeper issue. I mean, we all came in knowing that we were going to have to crack down on waste, fraud, and abuse. And as I call it, lying, cheating, and stealing. Like, that was yeah. going on at writ large across federal programs. But now, Vice President Vance, because he comes from the private sector, because he's been someone that has been dependent on these programs, he brings passion and experience to that. And this is just one small corner of what he's working on. So he's incredible. The New York Times doesn't obviously know what they're talking about. And it's very interesting how all these left-leaning media outlets will not cover the extent of fraud. They won't talk about it. Candidates won't talk about it. You know, Democrat candidates won't talk about it. They want this fraud to persist and exist,
1: yeah.
0: and they're going to try to take down anyone who's taking it on.
1: Yeah, they're instigators. They're not journalists. Tell me about the Small Business Administration and how small business is doing in the United States right now, because President Trump comes back into office riding a wave of small business support, a lot of discontent about the Biden era. Small business is very much suffering under Joe Biden. How have things changed?
0: Yeah, under Biden, small business optimism was below

0: It's 52-year average for 34 months in a row. So it hit rock bottom and just slid along the entire Biden administration. Thanks to President Trump, small business formation now is at record levels. We've seen in 2026, it's an average around 450,000 to 500,000 businesses formed each month in this country. Nothing says optimism like going through that whole process, setting up a small business. And then jobs. Small businesses create upwards of 80% of all new jobs in this country. We've got hiring at very strong levels the last 2 months, about 313,000 private sector jobs. And at the SBA, what we've done is put out record capital in the first year. So that means small businesses are investing and growing. And that's what I do every week. I travel across the country and talk to small businesses. And the level of optimism is back. They love the president's policies, whether it's tax cuts or deregulation or fair trade.
1: Yeah.
0: And that's why they're building.
1: So help me understand that at a basic level. So the Small Business Administration, you say dispensing capital, you mean giving loans to small businesses to get started?
0: Yeah, I'm glad you asked. So Small Business Administration, I think, is the most free enterprise agency in the federal government in that we don't directly give those loans. We provide a federal guarantee on your local community bank loan,
1: Got it.
0: your lender. And so we give that lender a little bit more confidence to make that loan to a startup business. Last year, 60% of our loans went to businesses with fewer than 6 employees, but we can do large manufacturing loans now up to 10 million, and they can have up to 1,500 employees. So
1: Yes.
0: we run the gamut.
1: And the trick, of course, is to figure out who's creating a legitimate business that's actually going to help the country and who's trying to just steal money for fraud.
0: Well, absolutely. And that's the beauty of it going through the private banking system. The private banking system has anti-money laundering safeguards in place. They have know your customer safeguards in place. They do a lot of the vetting. And then we at the SBA have put new guardrails on that the SBA never had before,
1: Yes.
0: which were citizenship checks and birth date checks. Because we know during COVID, hundreds of billions of dollars went out to people who are over 115 years old or under 11.
1: Okay, tell me about the Big Beautiful Bill, now the Big Beautiful Law, and what that's done for small business in the United States.
0: Well, that's been rocket fuel for Main Street. It's just plain and simple. When you want more of something, tax it less. Democrats voted 100% to raise taxes, not just on small businesses, but on the hardworking Americans that work there, the welder, the waitress. What working family tax cuts did, no tax on tips and overtime, and then no tax on Social Security. So you had 60 million Americans benefiting from the One Big Beautiful Bill. And then I was at a factory a few weeks ago in Nebraska, and the owner pointed out the One Big Beautiful Building he built because he gets 100% expensing in the first year of that building. So he was so excited to show me the building. He said, "We wouldn't have been able to do this without knowing that we could write it off immediately. Saves us cash flow and allows us to hire the 5 guys we need to hire to work out back there and make these massive water system pipes that we make."
1: Finally, as we head into the midterms, as we look at the kind of the big picture of where the country is going, what are the economic indicators that we all should be watching to tell us, you know, who deserves to have power in the United States?
0: Well, certainly job creation is important. Wage growth that we finally have for the first time since the Biden administration. I think things like capital investment, which we see going up strongly, means we're going to have made in America again instead of like the offshoring of our jobs and our industries. Price levels, we're working very hard to get the price levels down after the damage the Biden administration did, driving up those in the aggregate of 20%. So we get through the Iranian conflict, we get back to those lower for longer prices, and we're working across the entire federal government to deregulate because we know that the Green New Deal added about 20% to the price of housing. So this administration is fighting massive overregulation, taxation, things that make it just harder to bring home more money at the end of the day and keep it in your pocket.
1: Yeah, and businesses love certainty, and nothing says certainty like continuity of the Trump administration. Kelly Loeffler, thank you very much. Always appreciate our conversations. Nice to talk to you today.
0: Likewise. Thank you, Vince.
1: Business Administration Administrator Kelly Loeffler, thanks again for her conversation with me today. If you want to see the whole thing, including her lovely smile, you can see it right there on the Vince podcast, rumble.com/Vince. We do that show live each morning at 8 a.m. Eastern. 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
1: Oh, yes. Yes, indeed. I've got some breaking news for you in just a moment. It's about that White House Correspondents' Dinner that ended with a terror attack a couple weeks ago. Remember the president promised that we would get a reboot? We would have one anyway, imminently? We've got the details on that. That's coming up in just a moment for you ahead on The Vince Show. Want to share with you one of our fantastic sponsors today. That's Gold Belly. We love Gold Belly so much. In the Colonnais household, Gold Belly is a huge hit. In fact, we have so much, Jim, I swear to you, this is true. We have so much chocolate cake that we ordered via Gold Belly. It was such an immense chocolate cake that we had to freeze portions of it. We've been saving it, and we've been parsing it out. And I just had this conversation with my wife a short while ago. I said, do you want, we celebrated her birthday this weekend. We had friends come over. It was wonderful. But in the process, we had ice cream cake over the weekend. So I was like, this seems like a little much to have ice cream cake again. Do you want ice cream cake again? And she goes, no, we have that Gold Belly cake. Let's get that out. Let's have that. And I said, this is why I love you so much. We're at the phase in our marriage where we're perfectly content with some delicious Gold Belly cake that we are able to order and celebrate. We're going to have it again tonight. I'm excited for it. Gold Belly is great. Father's Day is coming up. 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And Gold Belly will help you do that. 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
1: All right, so the president just posting about this. And in fact, the White House Correspondents Association released a statement just a short while ago. It was within the last hour. They released a statement saying that they are going to be once again rescheduling the dinner for Friday, July 24th. So that dinner's en route. They wrote, that is Weijia Zhang, the CBS senior White House correspondent and the Correspondents Association president. She wrote the details on the venue, tickets, and programming will follow soon. Well, the president has delivered all that information. He just posted it to Truth Social. In a sign of strength and fortitude, he writes, it was just announced the White House Correspondents Dinner, which violently ended rather abruptly on April 25th, will be rescheduled to July 24th. This announcement is a very good thing in that we cannot allow lunatics to change our way of life or even its scheduling. I was asked to be there and speak by Weijia Zhang, president of the White House Correspondents Association, and have accepted. I don't know whether or not I will give the same rather nasty statements, at least as it concerns certain people, but we will soon find out. In any event, it will be a hot ticket. Interestingly, the location will be the Waldorf Astoria. The Waldorf Astoria. Now, just so you know what he's referencing, that's the old post office in Washington, D.C. For a time, it was known as the Trump Hotel. During President Trump's first term in office, this was the Trump Hotel. It is a gorgeous building with a great venue, a great ballroom on Pennsylvania Avenue. And the president says, a building and a ballroom that I built, President Donald J. Trump. So the president has moved the party to a venue that he holds very near and dear to his heart, the old Trump Hotel. Now the Waldorf Astoria. You think President Trump should reacquire it? You think he could get it back? It might be fun. It is a pretty epic venue, and every so often we'll have an event. We had a Daily Caller thing there this past year. The Daily Caller News Foundation Gala was there. It was great. And you show up, you go into the center atrium, which is really cool, and they got this epic bar there in the middle of the hotel. And sure enough, you'll run into all sorts of Trump people. Trump administration people love hanging out there. It's a good spot. And now it's going to host the White House Correspondents' Dinner. And the president said he might not be quite as mean as he intended to be. More ahead on the Vince Show.
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32: From ABC News, I'm Michelle Franzen. The war with Iran now in its fourth month with no deal yet in sight. Today, Secretary of State Marco Rubio fielding questions from Senate lawmakers about the Trump administration's strategy on a peace deal and reopening the critical shipping waterway that's impacting global oil and gas prices. Here's ABC's Jay O'Brien.
33: He said that a deal with Iran is predicated on an Iran agreeing to open the Strait of Hormuz. And he said that would be the first step to any kind of a deal. But Iran has shown no willingness to do that. But he said only if Iran would agree to do that when they move to a second phase of talks, which would then focus on denuclearizing Iran and eliminating any nuclear capabilities it has, and also taking out any enriched uranium from Iran and disposing of it.
32: At today's White House briefing, Dr. Mehmet Oz, who heads the Centers for Medicare and Medicaid Services, weighing in on the growing Ebola outbreak in Central Africa and pushing back on criticism over the U.S. plans to build a quarantine facility in Kenya for Americans who may have been exposed to the virus.
34: Now, speak as a heart doctor. I want to take the patient to the OR that's right next door to the room they're sick in, not to the building next to them or to three buildings two blocks away, because that time is precious to us. You have a golden hour in many of these instances around trauma, but for illnesses, it's also relatively short.
32: World health officials say there are no confirmed cases of Ebola outside Central Africa. Voters casting ballots in key primary races across six states today, including Iowa, South Dakota, and California. In Los Angeles, reality star Spencer Pratt among candidates looking to unseat incumbent mayor Karen Bass. Here's ABC's Trevor Ault.
35: I just want people to feel safe.
36: Pratt rose to fame on the early 2000s MTV show The Hills. His campaign has taken aim at incumbent mayor Karen Bass as she's battled low approval ratings triggered largely by her response to last year's devastating wildfires.
32: Volatile storms moving across the South and Northern Plains today. 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
37: From 96.3 News Radio KKOB, I'm Natasha Leba. New Mexico's state police are investigating a shooting involving a Santa Fe County Sheriff's officer. According to state police, the shooting happened on Avenida Court in Santa Fe County. State police say the suspect in the shooting is in custody and there is no threat to the public. No further information about that incident has been released. New information this morning about that duplex explosion in Las Cruces last week. KKOB's Zoltan Chani Salcedo has the update for us.
38: Las Cruces Fire and ATF have determined that the explosion originated from inside the trunk of a vehicle parked inside the garage of the residence that had a cylinder of acetylene in the trunk and was the fuel source for the explosion. It is still unknown what ignited it. One person was killed in the explosion who was inside the vehicle and has not been identified. The remains were transported to the New Mexico Office of the Medical Investigator, who is continuing their investigation. Neighboring residents temporarily displaced by the incident have now been allowed back to return to their homes. Sultan Chani Salcedo, News Radio KKOB.
37: A search is on for a man who is accused of stealing tens of thousands of dollars worth of jewelry from stores across the city. Francina Walker has the details on those thefts.
1: Jesus Herrera is a repeat offender with an extensive criminal history who authorities believe has been involved in at least five incidents at multiple jewelry stores. Video shows Herrera at the JCPenney store in Cottonwood Mall in November of 2024, where he's seen grabbing an item from a clerk and running away with it. That necklace was valued at $19,000. Another video shows Herrera snatching two gold chains from a clerk's hands, estimated at nearly $12,000. He is accused of stealing almost $69,000 worth of jewelry from stores over the past 2 years. A warrant has been issued for Herrera's arrest, and he is facing felony robbery and larceny charges. Francina Walker, News Radio, KKOB.
37: Traffic news to be aware of as lanes are changing on sections of I-25. KKOB's Michael Carlisle has details from the traffic bunker.
2: As construction on the freeway continues, drivers will be moving back to the inside lanes near the median between Candelaria Road and Montgomery Boulevard. Northbound I-25 traffic will shift starting the night of June 4th through June 5th. Southbound I-25 traffic will shift starting the night of June 9th through June 10th. After the shifts, crews say three lanes in each direction will stay open during daytime hours between Comanche Road and Montgomery Boulevard. Crews will then continue work on the outside lanes. One thing not changing in the affected area is the speed limit, which remains reduced to 55 miles per hour through the work zone. Michael Carlisle, News Radio KKOB.
37: Polls are open across Bernalillo County for today's primary election. More than 65,000 voters cast ballots during early voting. That's about 14% of registered voters. County officials say that number is already approaching turnout from the last primary. Officials also point to a new state law allowing independent voters to take part as a possible factor in higher turnout. Voters can cast ballots at any of the county's 74 voting centers until 7 p.m. Well, I'm Natasha Leiva, 96.3 News Radio, KKOB.
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9: Rising from the heart of the swamp, a beacon of truth is casting its light. 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
8: 844-484-3872, 844-4-THE-USA. That's the way to join us today, coast to coast, sea to shining sea. I told you a little bit a while ago, as we started our program today, in fact, that the news from yesterday that Iran had paused the negotiations, it certainly stank to high heaven. Stunk. It stunk to high heaven. And the reason I say that is because it seemed like IRGC propaganda. And then the president, of course, posted yesterday afternoon, guys, the negotiations continue with Iran. Here's the update. The reason I'm telling you this again is because the president just posted about this, that all of that nonsense from yesterday, that IRGC propaganda, was fake news. Fake news reports, the president says, that the Islamic Republic of Iran and the USA stopped speaking a few days ago are false and erroneous. They're erroneous. The conversations between us have been going on continuously, including 4 days ago, 3 days ago, 2 days ago. What am I going to say next, Jim? One day ago and today. Where they lead, one never knows. But as I told Iran, it's time, one way or another, for you to make a deal. You've been doing this for 47 years. It cannot be allowed to go on any longer. President Donald J. Trump. So a little breaking news update for you from the President of the United States saying, yes, we're negotiating. It continues. And they're still sending messenger pigeons to the gay deformed supreme leader inside of a cave somewhere in Iran. Trying to happy Pride Month to the gay deformed supreme leader of Iran, who is trying to work on a deal. Wouldn't that be that would be historic?
0: He's gay.
8: He is gay. Wouldn't that be historic? You could add it to the long legacy of Pride Month history. It'd be great. It'd be a great thing to get a deal for Iran. We'll get back to some of that as news warrants. But let me tell you what I was obsessed with as I woke up this morning. I wake up, grab my cup of blackout, start reading the news, and I start thinking, hey, wait a second. I haven't received any messages. I haven't seen any headlines. I haven't received any push notifications. I haven't seen anything on social media about chaos in Newark, New Jersey last night. Nothing. It was crickets. It was nothing. What's happening right now? Were there riots going on in Newark last night? Was there an insurrection again? Because there'd been an insurrection every other night for the past week. As lefties are going absolutely crazy outside of an immigration facility, where's all the rioting that we had seen? Now, before we get to what happened on Monday night, remember what happened on Sunday night. Sunday night, the cops finally mobilized. They rounded up all the insurrectionists. They kettled them in the language of the police. They kettled them, meaning they surrounded them. They enclosed them. And then they threw them in a paddy wagon. They got them out of there. They arrested everybody. Dozens of insurrectionists arrested outside of that Newark facility, Delaney Hall. That brings us to Monday. And sure enough, the Monday news report was very good. Very good indeed. In fact, CBS New York, a local affiliate in in New York City, reported on activities there, and they said, actually, things have quieted down a lot. It's very interesting.
4: It's been more than a week of protest outside the immigration detention facility, but tonight we noticed a visible change. It appears things remain mostly peaceful as that 9 p.m. curfew kicked in.
8: Mostly peaceful means somebody was acting up, but nowhere near the level that they were acting up before.
4: Newark police assumed control in the handling of the protesters. A stark contrast to the violent confrontations between the New Jersey State Police and protesters that we saw over the weekend. Addie Guajardo has the latest from Delaney Hall.
8: Tell us.
5: Protesting is not a crime.
10: As the clock struck 9 p.m. on Monday,
11: who do you protect? Who do you serve?
10: Protesters crowd behind a gate, some wearing gas masks, mostly remain peaceful.
12: Freedom!
10: The same protesters cheered earlier as fellow demonstrators walked out of the restricted area.
13: Many of us were detained with our hands up.
10: Ashley Bates.
8: So if you break the law. I had my hands up, though. Isn't that the get out of jail free card? No, you can get arrested.
10: Says just after curfew on Sunday, she and many others were taken into custody by New Jersey State Police.
13: They were violent through and through. They took me and they dropped me on the cement floor. They came in with their horses, they came in with riot gear, and we were doing nothing.
10: She says she was held for about 20 hours in a crowded cell and was charged with rioting past curfew.
8: That must be that doing nothing thing she was referencing.
10: Revolution Action Network, known as CRAN, says at least 60 protesters were arrested Sunday night during violent clashes. Some hit with rubber bullets.
14: When you're threatening the lives of an officer, that's verbal assault. When you
8: they did show, it's fun. This is radio, so I got to tell you. One of the guys who was hit by a rubber bullet, he was lifting his shirt to show off his rubber bullet wound. And it looked like a third nipple had been added to his chest. And if you don't want a third nipple, if you don't want that procedure, then don't riot.
14: Threaten the lives of their family, that's verbal assault. When you spit on an officer, when you put hands on an officer, when you touch our vehicles, that is assaulting federal property and assaulting a federal officer, and we have zero tolerance, and we'll arrest you.
8: That's assault, brother! That's assault! That's Mark Wayne Mullen explaining what the hell happened and why you got arrested. Well, that's phenomenal news. Are there lessons here? Any lessons built into this? Here's a lesson. Enforce the law and peace prevails. Arrest the bad guys, lock them up, and good people can have a peaceful community. It's not that hard to understand. In fact, it's the thing we keep saying you should do, and it's done far too infrequently. But New Jersey just learned the lesson, or at least some aspects of New Jersey just learned the lesson. Just enforce the law. Enforce it. Nick Sorter's been out there. He's been covering it. We had him on the program this week. Independent journalist Nick Sorter. He's getting all this video footage. I was amazed when he told me that he's got all these costumes he brings with him. He brings a suitcase full of costumes. And he's not even a magician or anything. He's not a clown. He's just an independent journalist. He has a suitcase full of costumes. He's got to dress up in costumes because the insurrectionists are violent. Because they want to hurt him for telling the truth. And here's the truth he was telling last night. He was on with Fox News' Laura Ingraham. It was at, 7:22 p.m. Eastern time, exactly, on the television as he's saying all of this. And he says, Laura, it's amazing. All those people who were arrested yesterday, they're still in custody, and everything's a lot more peaceful now.
0: Situation out here as time goes on. You hear a bunch of screaming going on over here right now, and so you, what the hell is going on? We don't really know because we're dealing with a bunch of mentally ill people. Some sort of police action happening. You still have over an hour and a half until curfew, Laura, but I will say, just based on being out here in my new home of Newark, New Jersey, I guess, on the streets, is the police, the New York or New Jersey State Police have been honestly incredible. I have nothing bad to say about anything that they have done. They rounded up dozens of people yesterday, kettled them right over here. Most of them are still in jail tonight, Laura. Like they didn't, I thought they were going to release them. I camped outside the jail waiting to watch them be released at like 3-4 o'clock in the morning. Nope. Most of them are still in jail.
8: Amazing.
0: And so that's
8: amazing.
0: A big difference from what you see in places like Minnesota, where they didn't arrest anybody for anything out there. They were totally withdrawn from the situation.
6: Nick, I saw a video last night of...
8: Amazing. It's just amazing. The amazing thing is that that's common sense. And how so little it's used. This goes back to, you know, the Rudy Giuliani school of thought, the broken windows theory. Just bust them with the small stuff so they don't get to the big stuff. Catch them when they're breaking the windows, before they're breaking skulls, before they're killing people. Catch them early. Rescue them from their decline. Rescue the community from the madness. And if you keep bad guys locked up, they can't commit more crimes, not in public at least. You know the numbers on this. The people who commit crimes in the United States of America, a very small percentage of the population. Very, very small percentage of the population. In New York City, they've revealed this too. It's like the people who are committing all of the most horrific violent crimes are repeat offenders. They're committing them over and over and over and over and over again. And then they're just being released. Same is true in other places with Soros-funded prosecutors. Places like Philadelphia, Fairfax County, Virginia. It's the same small group of people. If you keep the worst people locked up, the worst crimes don't happen because those criminals are being detained, being imprisoned as they should be. It's the whole reason we have a prison system. And so the lessons are overflowing here. it's like the most obvious thing. So I was very encouraged by this. And in fact, I'm glad to see that Fox News report from last night. That was leading up to the evening curfew. But one of the things that struck me this morning is that there were very few news outlets that were sharing the good news with you. Yes, I did have one CBS affiliate telling us, actually, things have improved dramatically. But it's like the entire news media just moved on. After all of the violence and the insurrection stuff was over, because the cops finally started enforcing the law, everybody just moved on. And I said, wait, well, hold on a second. I'm not moving on. I want to know what happened on the next night. What happened on Monday night? And the answer is some good news for you. It turns out enforcing the law has a ton of benefits. More ahead on The Vince Show.
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1: So I was telling you a short while ago that there's a that it's Pride Month, of course. And we're marking it by hoping that the gay-deformed supreme leader of Iran comes to a deal with President Trump in order to, you know, to add to the the distinguished history of Pride Month. But there's a story I want to share with you, which is this is crazy to me, but not shocking. That there's a resort in Texas that is opening next month called Universal Kids Resort. I guess the Universal people have decided to open what is called a kids resort. Now, I thought Universal Studios was a kids resort, but I guess they're opening another one and calling it the Kids Resort in Frisco, Texas. It's scheduled for its open on July 1st. Now, the reason I'm telling you about this is not because I'm trying to get you to go to this place. It's because, bizarrely, and maybe it's for Pride Month or something, they have a spokesman who's telling everybody about how great the park is, who is a man who's pretending to be a woman on camera. And I don't know why a dude pretending to be a woman is supposed to be appealing to parents to bring their kids to a theme park, but here's what it sounds like. There's a woman interviewing him, and here are the two of them chatting about the theme park.
2: We are out here in Frisco at the Universal Kids Resort. So excited because now we know the official grand opening of the theme park.
1: This is
2: when
1: the female.
2: Is
3: that is July 1st. You can go to UniversalKidsResort.com right now this second and get your tickets. We are all so excited, including my friends Shrek and Fiona back here. We are excited to invite everyone from the North Dallas area, from the entire region. Come on out.
2: So it's not just for the little ones.
3: That's
2: it's
3: right.
2: Also for the parents.
3: That's right.
2: And for the adults that will be enjoying this park. Talk to me about that.
3: Yeah,
2: that's
3: right. That's a good connection, actually. We want to make sure that this park is as fun for adults as it is for kids. So there are elements of play where you can...
1: He's dressed as a woman, not well-dressed as a woman, but dressed as a woman with the long feminine hair. And he's got female kind of like almost like cat-eye glasses on. But he's not, what's the expression, Jim? He's not passing. He's not passing as it was. Like, nobody's going to be tricked. Like, hey, look at that lady. No, that's not happening.
3: Kids can play with their adults. We can have interactivity. We can splash some water around in the wet play areas.
1: What?
3: There's climbing structures. There's indoor activities, a lot of live shows. And don't forget the rides. The rides are still here. They're still fun. They're still thrilling, but they're kid-friendly, and kids and adults can ride together.
1: Okay. Here's, I don't think any parent who sees a video like that is going to think, you know what? I got to bring my kid to that place.
4: No.
1: I'm sorry. You're not going to walk away with that conclusion. Why are they letting the dude who's pretending to be a woman pitch everybody on bringing their kids to the theme park? It's just creepy, candidly. It's creepy. the guy's in distress. He needs to get help. And the last thing that we need is to try and convince parents to go to the place with the creepy dude who's pretending to be a woman. Do we let guys in unmarked vans with supposed candy inside do advertisements for the local playground? Do we do videos like that? No, I don't think so. Like, hey, come on down to the slide and the swings. We've got candy. You see my van? You're like, no, no parent's going to be like, yeah, that's a great idea. We should bring the kids there. What is happening? Like, just when you think we've won all of these idiotic culture wars, like, right? Like, we're normal people. It's like, no, men should not be in women's sports. No, men should not be in women's locker rooms. Heck, men shouldn't be in women's prisons. We shouldn't be doing that. Once you think you've won all these battles, and then you look up and you see a stupid video like this on social media, you're like, have they gotten the message yet? Is it taking a while to get to Frisco, Texas? You know, it's like, is there something? Is the internet not working in Frisco? What's going on right now that you have a dude pretending to be a woman pitching kids and their families on visiting a theme park? Is that going to be, is that a winning strategy, a marketing strategy for Universal Kids? I don't think so. I don't think so. So call out the absurdity when you see it, which is, of course, what we're doing today. I'm like, this is nuts. This is nuts. We can't have this. What was the X account that shared this? Wall Street Apes. Thank you to Wall Street Apes, which is followed by Elon Musk, Joe Rogan, Donald Trump Jr., Dan Bongino, and apparently Vince Colonnaise. Actually, no, I wasn't actually following. I'm following them now, thanks to their excellent content, sharing this. Crazy. Yep. The Pride Month insanity continues. We will mock it. We will judge it. We are concerned about it. More ahead.
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1: You know, the trans insanity is one of the single most abusive things that we've seen in our lifetimes, to try and convince people that they were born in the wrong body. To enable those delusions, to affirm them, and then lead them down a path of destruction. And it is especially disgusting when it happens to kids. This goes back to the Pride Month nonsense. You're familiar with everyone's familiar. I don't even know why I'm asking. Sesame Street. You know, Big Bird, Elmo, the crew. Sesame Street, the kind of place that parents used to be able to feel comfortable letting their kids watch Sesame Street. It's educational. There's like a bunch of decent lessons about virtue and morals and interacting with people, including people who are different than you, and teaching people to have healthy conversations, and you know, all the sort of normal stuff that you'd want a kid to learn to help create a good educational moral foundation for your child. Sesame Street used to teach self-esteem, used to teach kids to be comfortable in their own bodies and to reject bullying, you know, all the normal stuff. Boy, things have changed. The Sesame Street X account, their social media account, shared yesterday, June 1st, the beginning of Pride Month. Happy Pride Month from Sesame Street. Join us in celebrating and uplifting the LGBTQIA+ members of our community. And then they post a bunch of different colored hearts in a perversion of the rainbow symbol. And then they stack up a bunch of different fabric. I assume this is the bodies of the puppets. it's an image of all the fabric, all these different colors, black, brown, red, orange, yellow, green, blue, purple, which is meant to be that, hey, that we're very pro LGBTQIA+, et cetera. Okay. So what does that mean in real life? Are you really telling people they can be born in the wrong body? You're telling children they can be born in the wrong body? Whatever happened to the self-esteem people? Whatever happened to healthy education for children? Now you're abusing kids. This is disgusting. Truly abusive stuff. And I know as the culture has become more and more demented, it's become harder and harder for parents to sort out. Like, what can my kids actually consume, if anything? Like, what's worth consuming? Jim, I don't know if you have friends who do this or if this is the way you raised your own kids, but in my household, it's hard to vet all of the media. It was. My daughter's 12 years old now, but through the years, it's been hard to vet all of the media that's been emerging. You try and watch some of the content or read the books and try and get out ahead of your kid. And you should do that. You should be vigilant to what your kid is consuming because you're forming their mind and you're forming the way that they're going to conduct the rest of their lives, what they think is decent and what's indecent, all of that. Your job as a parent is to govern the incoming there. And I found that it was

0: will actually start reading the words.
1: Or they'll begin to associate the words once they can read them with the images that they've become so well acquainted with. So when my daughter was born, we got all of the Richard Scarry books. We got a bunch of those, and she loved them. They were great, and it was great. And as a family, we loved it because we were already familiar with it. I wasn't worried that she was going to be tripping into somebody else's propaganda that they had baked halfway into the book, out of sight. Have you noticed that, by the way? This is something that happens too with kids' books these days. The authors, these left-wing authors, especially as the books start to reach sequels and they feel like they can say whatever they want now, they start smuggling in left-wing propaganda directly into the center of the book to try and keep it out of sight of parents, but directly in the sight of the children that they're manipulating. Not because they're doing something that's decent, but because they're doing something that's indecent. That's why they try and smuggle it in. Now, we like the Richard Scarry books. Early on, I was reading The Chronicles of Narnia to my daughter. Which is the C.S. Lewis, just amazing, just amazing. So anyway, I highly recommend it. This is just I take this detour as a way to remind you that, you know, you don't have to accept the current cultural, you know, zeitgeist for your kid. You don't have to ram down their throat what every other kid is consuming at school or anything else. No, just go with the stuff that you know and you love. What do you want your kid to be? What formed you that you think gave value? Bring it to them. That's a great gift. That's a great gift for them. And I'm disheartened. I hate seeing what happened to Sesame Street. How many people were raised on Sesame Street? How many people? I mean, that's, again, it was a comfort food. It was the kind of thing that a parent could normally reflexively trust. And here they are now playing along in the child abuse game, where we're going to convince children that they were born in the wrong body. That's pretty sick stuff. It's pretty sick stuff. So I would pray for any of the people who are involved in this project. I don't know what the heck they're thinking. But I do know that a lot of parents are going to be scandalized by this, and legitimately so. And say, if they haven't walked away already, they'll walk away now. And say, I'm done with you. I can't stand it. I can't stand it. I hate seeing it, man. It's really sad. And also, it's pathetic. Government leaders who play along with all this, too. It's just also pathetic. Why have we dedicated a month to celebrating your sexual tendencies? So it's a mixture of things, right? I talked about the transgender delusion stuff. Then there's also the sexual practice stuff. Why do we have a month that's dedicated to saying, I sleep with people of the same gender. I want everybody to know about it. Why? Why? Is there like some sort of heterosexual pride month that I'm unaware of? That where everybody's supposed to talk about their sexual tendencies? I mean, when I was raised, kind of a thing you keep private. It's kind of a gift that's designed for, you know, a husband and a wife. If you want to get really specific, I'll spare you getting more specific. But the idea is, like, it's not something you run around in public constantly telling everybody about. But the left has decided, you know what? We need a full-blown month where you just tell everybody about what you're up to. And so here's the D.C. mayor, for instance, Muriel Bowser. And she does this every year now. I remember her saying this in previous years. Here she is, bragging about D.C. being the single gayest city in the world.
2: 51 years of pride in the future 51st state. And both movements are rooted in the same belief. Every person deserves to be seen, heard, and fully represented. We're celebrating Pride Month in the gayest city in the world.
1: Pretty messed up, right? Pretty messed up. And you're wondering to yourself, perhaps you were wondering, like, why has D.C. fallen into such disrepair? Why does it seem like somebody who's completely unserious has been managing that city? How is it that the street in front of the White House for a while was painted as some sort of gift to the BLM movement? Remember that BLM movement, that corrupt theft operation? They had an entire memorial dedicated to them, painted on the street in front of the White House for a long time. It said Black Lives Matter Plaza. You know who did that? The mayor of the gayest city in the world, Muriel Bowser. That's who did that. Muriel Bowser. Why is crime out of control in the city? Why is it that nobody's

0: being held accountable over time. That's been the case. I'm not talking about right now. I mean, up until this Trump administration. Why has everything become so chaotic? Why have all the fountains fallen into disrepair? Do you know how many people shared my view? That fountain in front of Union Station, the one I was telling you about this week, the one that they just cleaned up and everybody's walking by, they're taking videos of it. It's so beautiful. It's wonderful. You know why everybody else didn't realize it was a fountain? I didn't realize it was a fountain. I walked past it many times. I just thought it was like kind of a bizarro statue covered in graffiti. I had no idea that a fountain was associated with it. I didn't spend too much time dwelling on it because it was sort of ugly to look at because the left had destroyed it. President Trump has restored it. It looks amazing now. It's beautiful. The water is clean. It's flowing. Everything's working. So when Democrats run things, they run them into the ground, and then they cook up distractions for their own failures. That's the reason Muriel Bowser's standing up there bragging about gay month instead of talking about ways in which she can make the city better. We should be the 51st state. Like hell you should. You can't even keep a fountain flowing. How should you be the 51st state? I know, of course, it's not even constitutional. She's so far from logic, it's unreal. But this is what they do. The left is constantly cooking up these ridiculous distractions to keep you from focusing on their never-ending failures. Look at us. We're so decent. We've created new categories of decency. What do you mean? Well, now men can become women. What is wrong with you? Nick Sorter was describing it well earlier. There's just mentally ill people all over the place. And you have one political party in particular that's dedicated to spreading it. And the way you stop that is you tell the truth. You tell the truth. You see to people's needs. You stop them from falling into some irretrievable decline. You don't affirm their delusions. You intervene to save them. And as always, you pray. You pray for your country because we have a great one and we can't let these people ruin it. More ahead on The Vince Show.
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1: California voters have an opportunity today to set a new course for that great state. That once great state. It's a beautiful state, but it needs to be made great again. Gavin Newsom and his wife, who do you know this? Gavin Newsom doesn't refer to his wife as his wife. He calls her his partner. He wants an androgynous relationship with his wife. Isn't that weird? Kind of strikes me as the behavior of someone who's not that interested in having a wife. That's weird. Anyway, so here's Gavin Newsom and his partner talking about how much they love Pride Month.
2: Pride is a celebration of community, of love, and of authenticity.
3: It's also the product of decades and decades of resistance, of people standing in defiance of hatred and in defiance of bigotry.
2: Again and again, we've seen people stand up.
1: You know, what if we had a competition? You just heard a moment ago from the idiot mayor of D.C. saying, it's the gayest city in the country. And Jim rightly pointed out to me on the break, you know, San Francisco might want a word. They might say, no, we're gayer. And somehow there's a full-blown competition going on between various Democrat-run cities about who's gayer. Can you imagine if we had a competition for the safest city or the most economically prosperous city? Instead, we're the gayest state in America, California.
2: They're told to sit down, taking on systems that seemed impossible to change and demanding better.
3: There has been so much progress made. It's another point of pride for this community, but the fight is still alive today. And know this, the state of California stands with you.
1: This entire community is burning down in the state that haven't been rebuilt because of Gavin Newsom, and he wants you to know about his progress in the fight for gayness. These are not serious people. They're arsonists. And they're bragging.
2: Unity has never shied away from a challenge. So this month is a chance to recharge, to come together in unity and celebration of all of the joy this community brings.
3: This month, we celebrate all members of the LGBTQ community and all the many ways they've made California great.
1: There's more people leaving the state than entering it. People are fleeing the state of California. They're trying to get the hell out of there because of what Gavin Newsom and the merry band of idiots known as the Democrat Party have done to the state.
2: No matter where you are or what your situation may be, no matter if you're out or not, or if you're still figuring things out, we are proud of you. And we hope that you are proud of who you are, too.
1: She's very proud
3: of you.
1: Happy
3: Pride, California.
2: Happy Pride, California.
1: Happy Pride, California, if you can afford it. Taxes out of control. Gas prices out of control. I'm pleading with you, California voters, please come to your senses. Come to your senses. Do you hear the slop that they are serving you in lieu of actual solutions to the misery of your life that are the product of the very same people who are standing up there telling you that you have some sort of obligation to support? What is it? Gayness? What does this have to do with anything? Literally nothing. other than to create a distraction from the reality of the misery that the left is responsible for. This is why you've got people like Steve Hilton running to replace Gavin Newsom. Man, I hope he wins it. Big day today. Spencer Pratt, who's running in Los Angeles. He doesn't like that his house is burned down. You think Spencer Pratt's spending all of his time talking about Pride Month? No. He says, he just told CNN, I'm going to be successful because I'm not a failure like these Democrats.
4: My opponents are the reason the city's failing. So anything they say is just more lies. They know with me we're changing what's going on. We're stopping it. So it's not like a closing argument. They're already excited about me. The reason I'm here is because I'm not like these people. I don't have the experience of failing like they have.
1: Yeah, what kind of experience do you have? Well, let's start with what kind of experience the leaders that are in place have. They're failures. They're utter failures. You know that the notes went out to the local media in California because they all keep asking the same question. What kind of experience do you have? What makes you think you can do this job? Well, you haven't been in government for 1,000 years. How can you be the mayor of L.A.? Well, maybe that's one of the reasons. Maybe he hasn't been a part of that corruption. He hasn't been a part of the horrible governance of that state and that city. Maybe Californians, maybe Angelenos deserve something different, something meaningful, something much more caring. Never in a million years did I think that this guy, Spencer Pratt, would be the leading candidate and that I'd be enthusiastic about him in that position. But man, I am. I love it. And I hope he succeeds. I know California's a tough place to succeed in. Los Angeles, a tough place to succeed in. But if you can do it today, California, you will provide a lot of hope to the rest of the country. Get out and vote. I'll be back with you tomorrow on The Vince Show.
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24: From ABC News, I'm Michelle Franzen. Growing tensions between the U.S. and Iran with a fragile ceasefire in place and no deal in sight to end the war. Secretary of State Marco Rubio getting grilled about the war today in Iran. U.S. policies along with the Ebola outbreak on Capitol Hill. ABC's Jay O'Brien has more.
25: Democrats were hypercritical of the administration's strategy here. And at one point, there was this tense back and forth
2: between Rubio and the Democratic Senator of New Jersey, Cory Booker, in which Booker talked about the costs of this war, both American lives, but also the economic cost of this. And Rubio said the war is over, to which Booker shot back, the war is not over.
24: A new report shows year-on-year inflation in Iran in May reached a level not seen since World War II. President Trump has signed a new executive order on artificial intelligence. Here's ABC's Mike DeBusky.
3: The new executive order asks tech companies like OpenAI and Anthropic to submit their latest models to the government for review 30 days before the technology is to be released to the public. It's a trim down of an earlier draft, which had proposed a 90-day review period. While the order is scaled back, it does mark a notable shift for the administration, which until now has taken a hands-off approach to the AI industry.
24: Following the attempted assassination of President Trump at the White House Correspondents' Dinner in April, the association announcing it's rescheduled the annual dinner for July 24th. California, one of six states holding primaries today, voters weighing in on L.A.'s mayoral race and the governor's race. ABC News political director Avery Harper has more.
4: In California, there are nonpartisan primaries, or sometimes you might hear them referred to as jungle primaries. And so all of the candidates, regardless of party, appear on the same ballot. And after the primaries are said and done, the top two vote getters, regardless of whether they're both Republicans or both Democrats, they will advance to the general election in November.
24: Officials say it could take days to tally all of the ballots. 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
20: Hot. From 96.3 News Radio, KKOB, I'm Mike Gaba. Summer grocery benefits for New Mexico families will begin rolling out after a federal delay. KKOB's Zoltan Chani Salcedo explains.
22: State officials say starting June 15th, nearly 293,000 children will receive $120 each through the Sunbucks program, also known as Summer EBT. The program helps families cover food costs when school meals are not available during the summer months. Most eligible families will receive the benefit automatically without needing to apply. Officials say this year's rollout was delayed about 30 days due to federal staffing cuts. State leaders say they are now working to distribute the funds as quickly as possible. Families who don't automatically qualify can still apply before the August deadline. The benefits can be used anywhere SNAP is accepted. Sultan Chani Salcedo, News Radio, KKOB.
20: Public memorial services have been announced for New Mexico musician Al Hurricane Jr. Sanchez family says a rosary will be held at 7 p.m. Friday, June 12th. Followed by a funeral mass at 11 a.m. Saturday, June 13th at the Queen of Heaven Catholic Church in Albuquerque. Known as El Godson, Al Hurricane Jr. was a longtime figure in New Mexico music, following in the footsteps of his father, Al Hurricane. He spent decades performing across the state, helping to carry on the genre's blend of traditional Hispanic and American sounds. Friends and fans remember him for his dedication to the music and its cultural roots. The public is invited to attend and pay their respects. Traffic news to be aware of as lanes are changing on a section of I-25. Michael Carlisle has details.
25: As construction on the freeway continues, drivers will be moving back to the inside lanes near the median between Candelaria Road and Montgomery Boulevard. Northbound I-25 traffic will shift starting the night of June 4th through June 5th. Southbound I-25 traffic will shift starting the night of June 9th through June 10th. After the shifts, crews say three lanes in each direction will stay open during daytime hours between Comanche Road and Montgomery Boulevard. Crews will then continue work on the outside lanes. One thing not changing in the affected area is the speed limit, which remains reduced to 55 miles per hour through the work zone. Michael Carlisle, News Radio KKOB.
20: The measles case count in New Mexico has hit 16. The New Mexico Department of Health reporting that a federal inmate held in the Luna County Detention Center has tested positive for the illness. The department says that people may have been exposed to measles from this most recent case. That exposure occurring at the U.S. District Court building at 100 North Church Street in Las Cruces between 8:30 a.m. and 2 p.m. on May 27th. Measles symptoms develop between 7 and 21 days after exposure. The symptoms typically begin with fever, cough, runny nose, and red eyes, followed by a red spotted rash that usually starts on the head or face and spreads down the body. Next news update in 30 minutes. Until then, I'm Mike Gaba, 96.3 News Radio, KKOB.
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7: Warm with a chance of scattered showers and thunderstorms in the afternoon and evening. We'll also have some gusty canyon winds develop late in the day into the evening hours for Albuquerque and a high of 86 degrees. Santa Fe, scattered showers and thunderstorms developing through the day. I'm KOAT 7 Weather Chief Meteorologist Byron Morton for KOAT.
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9: Good afternoon, New Mexico. I'm Darren White, sitting in for Brandon Vogt as BV gets another day off. I think he's back tomorrow, if I'm not mistaken. I could be wrong. Hey, so it's the day. I got my special guest who's
26: finally
9: gonna, right? Seems like it's been going on forever. So Pat Davis is former city councilor. Pat and I go back to law enforcement days, but
26: yeah.
9: City councilor and
26: sheriff.
9: Now he owns and operates the paper and other papers. Not just one paper.
26: Like seven, nine, eight or nine.
9: Are there eight or
26: there's
9: nine?
26: There's a lot
9: right?
26: of them.
9: Yeah, there's a lot of them. So Pat and I are going to do our damnedest to try to give you all of the latest on what's going on. And, you know, because, again, Election Day. And, you know, I know many of you, for many of you, you'll be just grateful that some of those ads will be coming down, you know. But I wouldn't get too excited because I think this, as we move into the general election, I think it's going to be, it's going to get, it'll get saucy. That's for sure. But Pat, I guess we should start off. I mean, you have gotten some numbers, some early voting numbers, and that is one of the things that, you know, as you use for comparisons to say, oh, is it a good, strong turnout? Is it, what is it? So what are you seeing as far as these early numbers go?
26: Well, you're right. The Secretary of State's office sent out a big batch of data over the weekend, and Kevin Hendricks over at the paper did a deep dive analysis with all that. So far, the Democratic side, we've had about 106,000 votes cast across Democratic ballots. That includes now some of those independents and DTSs that can come into the Democratic primary.
9: Right.
26: We'll talk, break that down in a minute and talk a little more about that. About 57,000 in the Republican primary. So just a shidge under two Democrats to one Republican vote turnout so far.
9: Yeah.
26: But, you know, this is the primary. So if you're a Republican, you only care that which Republicans are showing up.
9: Right. But, you know, look, the polls have clearly shown that Deb Haaland is in the lead in this race.
26: It's a question now of, like, put your money in on Polly Market on the gap.
9: Oh, yeah. And you are going to do that. Trust me. But I guess my point is that with 57,000 Republicans voting, I think that's a little low. And the question is there just not that excitement? I mean, I honestly thought that number would be higher because we have three candidates running for governor. They're doing a fair amount of advertising, and I thought that 57,000 would be higher.
26: But you tell me. I mean, you know, you're in the Republican side, but these guys are all whispering to us too in the news side, saying, "Oh no, it's going to be fine." But you think about it, there are four. Sorry, I'm running the numbers really quickly. There's 442,000. No, I'm going to do it wrong. 380,000 registered Republicans in New Mexico.
9: Yeah.
26: So you're talking about a really low voter turnout. About 25% of registered Democrats have shown up. The independents aren't enough of them to talk about right now. But you're talking about, you know, just a 15% voter turnout in the Republican primary.
9: I was going to say like 13, 14.
26: Yeah, so they're not. I mean, Deb Haaland and Sam got busy on this last April officially, yes. And Deb's been running for governor since before she was done in D.C. And
9: yeah, Doug Turner didn't even announce until this year.
26: Yeah, until January.
9: Yeah.
26: So, I mean, and they also haven't raised the money. I mean, the Democrats have spent, now Deb spent between both of them spent nearly $8 million, the Republicans together somewhere around $3 million. It's just it's not even a fair fight. And so there's not an enthusiasm.
9: Yeah. And, you know, as I said, we'll definitely know tonight. But so let's talk a little bit about on your side first. You know, there's been this race has been talked about for 2 years. It started out that, you know, Senator Heinrich was, you know, that was the talk 2 years ago.
26: Yep.
9: Senator Heinrich was going to run. And then as the end of last year, the middle of last year, the talk was that he wasn't going to run.
26: Well, it was really in March. I mean, Deb was out hiring staff. It was just at the end of December over Christmas, Heinrich said, you know, I'm going to make my decision. I'm going to take a look at it. There was some polling in the field over the holidays that candidates looked at. I know there was a Republican with Greg and some others were trying to lure folks in. But on the Democratic side, Heinrich polled at the end of the year, we hear, and looking at that said, you know, I think Deb could be vulnerable on all the things that
9: she's vulnerable.
26: That Sam's been hitting her on.
9: Yes.
26: Right? Exactly. And that everybody on this radio station has hit her on. Yes. And the journals hit her on. But as he was looking at that and you look at that data, they said, yeah, she's vulnerable as a candidate. But something's happening in this Trump movement. And if Trump continues to piss people off, if Trump's numbers get below 50%, remember Trump's approvals at the time were 55, 60 points.
9: Yes, they were.
26: If he gets under 50 and it becomes an anti-Trump election and all those progressive Democrats turn out against Trump and it becomes not a mid-year and not an off cycle, but a closer to a big presidential national wave election,
9: yeah.
26: Then Heinrich's folks saw that Deb was riding that wave because of who she is and the coalition she's built and the time and number of voters that she's built relationships with. And they're just different factions in the Democratic Party. I think they were wise to see that, like, Trump's probably going to screw this up and piss more people off than he's going to endear by that time. And it turns out they were absolutely right. Sam Bregman took that same bet, and we should talk about it maybe after the break. But Sam had a different strategy of getting more conservatives and moderates in, and as it turns out, that was a good idea until the progressives showed up.
9: Yeah, now let's use a hypothetical. Did Heinrich make the right decision?
26: He absolutely did.
9: Yeah, I think he did too.
26: Yeah, he would have had more money than Sam without a doubt, but it would have been a bloodbath of a primary to see a seeing senator attack Deb Haaland.
9: Right.
26: And in an effective way, and he would have gotten a lot of pushback from the progressive base. And if Heinrich had long-term plans, he's safe in that seat, but that might not make it easy for him to run for re-election himself.
9: Yeah, because I asked that question only because, look, I think Sam is suffering. When I do want to get back into it in this next segment, but you know, Heinrich is definitely he's definitely more to the left than Sam Bregman.
26: Yeah.
9: And you still think it would have been disastrous?
26: It would have been awful because I think the wave is with her. Now, I do think that in a different climate, if things had stayed the same, Martin Heinrich would have made it an even race. And then you just never know with some of these independents because Martin's the Gabe Vasquez kind of Democrat down south. He's hunting. He's about public lands. He's about some of those issues that attract non-traditional Democrats to the coalition. He voted for Mark Wayne Mullen as the only Democrat. Like, he's willing to do some of those things. But that's a different electorate. That's not the electorate that turned out for Tim Keller against Donald Trump, personified as Darren White
9: exactly.
26: In the city election.
9: Smart, though.
26: In that, you see that now, and they were all right to do that.
9: Yeah. We talked a little bit about this yesterday, but that was the right move. I mean, look, I was on the receiving end of it, of course, you know, but that was the right strategy because at the time, it had, like you said, it had started to turn. And, you know, the president, his numbers, he shed that 50% pretty quick. And as those numbers went downhill, yeah, you knew, you absolutely knew that was going to be the attack on me. And so,
26: and if you look at the primary, you look at people when you're comparing Deb Haaland and other people and whatever in the Democratic primary, in our primary, the messages that I get on Instagram, that I get in those, you know, you got to be in the list to get. It is all about fighting Trump. And you see that in the Secretary of State's ads. You see that in Deb Haaland's ads. You see that in all these other places. And the Democratic message right now is about anti-Trump. Whether you're a city councilor, a county commissioner, or you're running for governor, it's very little to do with sort of what your big, bold plan is. And Sam came out early with detailed plans and all these sort of technical pieces, and voters aren't, they don't care about that. That is not issue number one for them right now. They're going with any Democrat who can fight Trump better, and she made the better case that she's a better fighter.
9: Yeah.
26: That's where this is going to go.
9: Yeah, look, there's a reason we talk about this a lot, Pat. People say, well, you know, why? It's almost like the negative campaigning. Why do you guys do that?
26: It works.
9: Because it works. That's why we do it, because it works. And so to say, well, why are they doing, Trump has nothing to do with, you know, a city election. He has nothing to do with a state election. It's like, yeah, maybe he doesn't, but it works.
26: Yeah, but you're also in your Instagram feed, you're spending half your time with people that believe mostly with you or making fun of people who don't about something for Trump. And so you're a candidate in a local race that nobody's paying attention to, or a statewide race in New Mexico nobody's watching. How do you get in the feed? By talking about Trump, because the algorithm's going to talk about you.
9: Let's do this, pal. Let's take a break. When we come back, I do want to dig into the Sam Bregman aspect of this. Some of the things you think he did right, some of the things you think he did wrong. And I'm sorry, guys. I know we're talking in, you know, like it's over, but it's because it is. But we've been doing this way too long. And listen, as a Republican, yes, I think Sam Bregman would be the candidate that I would want. But it's not in the cards this time. So let's take a break. We'll come back. I'm Darren White. I'm in for BV. My guest in studio is Pat Davis. 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
21: Go telling the oil and gas people. Yeah. Is this
26: I think we're back on the air. I don't. You can't tell. We're in this old studio still.
9: Yeah.
26: I sure do hope Buck gets somebody to fix that the regular studio sometime soon.
9: This week, boys. Oh, there we go. We got the man right in the house with us.
27: Testing this week.
9: Yeah. The problem was when there's three of us in here on a break, we all start talking, and next thing you know, Buck's going.
26: It's like the first time you and I did it. Remember, we were cussing on the live stream, I think. Definitely we were not.
9: Not cussing. Maybe we were, it was saucy. Maybe it was saucy. Mm. It was cussing.
26: Yeah.
9: Guys, it's going out.
26: The gun's always loaded. The mic's always hot.
9: That's going out on streaming, guys. But
26: that was Buck.
9: Yeah. All right. Exactly. He's the program manager. What kind of trouble can we be in? All right, Pat. Let's talk a little bit. I said, look, guys. I know this may sound like a postmortem,
26: but it is.
9: But it is. And so, so everybody understands. I like Sam Brinkman. I get along with Sam Brinkman. We talk all the time. No, I shouldn't say all the time, but we talk. Mm-hmm. I mean, we've both been doing this game for decades. And so, and personally, if I were a Democrat, I would have voted for Sam Brinkman. I would have.
26: And he was counting on that.
9: And he was, all right. So talk a little bit about what that strategy was when he was coming into this race, knowing what he was up against and where it kind of went awry.
26: Well, and let's talk about, yes, it's a postmortem on this election, mainly because so many of the numbers are in and they're validating all the trends. But let's not forget, Sam Brinkman is still the Bernalillo County DA. Still a piece of the system. He's still got a high profile, and we'll talk about this later today, you and I, but we'll see how he handles it. Deb winning, will he come in and bring his voters in, or will he do an Alex Ubias to Tim Keller?
9: Now, he's already said, though, right? I mean,
26: they all say
9: he's publicly said he would not vote for her.
26: Yeah, and he said some pretty nasty things, and so Deb's going to need those voters because depending on who the Republican is, and we're going to talk about that later in the hour, but depending on who that is, those middle-of-the-road voters that Sam outlined a strategy for last spring are the people that will decide this race if the Republicans pick a really dynamic fighter with a really good
9: story to tell. Yeah.
26: And a good fundraising to go with it.
9: Oh, but yeah,
26: Sam,
9: exactly.
26: You remember, Deb's been running for governor since, you know, she was still with Biden in D.C. Sam outlines a story. He goes to San Miguel County. Remember in Vegas, he got all his staff, got the black cowboy hats. I talked about Kevin Hendricks from the paper. He went up and visited and trudged along with that campaign. They were very much saying, we are looking for those Norteños, the old school Democrats, who are not the woke me progressive arm of the party. It's kind of like the MAGAs. There's a chunk of them, about a third of them, that are really all in, and most everybody else is still blue collar working.
9: They vote, they're Democrats, but they tend to be kind of conservative.
26: And so they went after, the strategy was, Deb's going to take all those progressives. That's about a third of the vote. We should be able to get sort of the more conservative Democrats right out of the gate, the more law and order ones. So there's that third in the middle of Democratic voters. Two things happen. One, we talk about that message. We talk about crime a lot, and we're the DA. That's why you had 6 months of Sam Brinkman ads talking about that looked like he was running for DA, because he was running for attorney general, and the governor doesn't get to do anything in court, but people don't know that. And number two, they started to talk about, Sam started to really look for those working class Hispanic voters and Native Americans. Remember, he got those first tribal endorsements.
9: Which I did actually think was interesting. And when you talk about things that could have turned it, I mean, I thought maybe that might leave a mark.
26: There was momentum there, and it will leave a mark. I guarantee Deb will remember, and you know that too.
9: Yes.
26: And it will leave a mark, but it showed momentum that Sam could build a different type of coalition inside the Democratic Party. But his strategy from the beginning was this is the year that those declined estates and independents can pick a party. And if they're not, and the strategy was, even if they don't vote for Sam, they can vote against Deb because the momentum is the Democrats going to win. And so if you're really afraid of the progressives, if you're really afraid of what that could mean in New Mexico, and I disagree with a lot of those folks, but if you're a KKOB listener, Deb is the devil and Sam is going to stand in the way and the most likely Democrat, any Democrat can win. And so they picked it. Now, look at the data. 16,000 independents have voted in the Democratic primary.
9: Say that again.
26: 16,000 independents chose the Democratic primary. 4-1 over the ones that picked the 4,000 went to the Republican primary. Those folks aren't lefty Dems, most of them. But even if Sam's strategy was right in the year that all the progressives don't show up, because that 16,000 extra voters that definitely probably most of them are not Deb first.
9: Yeah. Jay McCluskey said something interesting yesterday. He said independents in New Mexico are declined estates. They tend to go with the climate at the time. Huh. He said he believes like right now it's a very much, this is a midterm, right? It's a referendum against the president. And so, Jay's kind of position was that in New Mexico, they tend to kind of move and list one way or another to the national trend.
26: Yeah, but you also have to remember, we talked about this a little bit, right? There's 380,000 independents in New Mexico, but only 20,000 have showed up. So Sam's strategy, I've got to get those independents who really care to show up. These are also the folks who don't usually vote in primaries.
9: They're not used to it.
26: No. And they're usually not, they're afraid to pick a party because they're just not as engaged.
9: Right.
26: And so it costs more money, it takes more work, and you got to have a really cute strategy to thread that needle between I'm a Democrat but not a Democrat, but I still want to be I still have to hang on to my Democratic cred for the people in my base. It's really, really hard. But like we said earlier, when this became anti-Trump, you saw Bregman go with the anti-ISADS. He repositioned, but he was too late.
9: Yeah, and it was an interesting move. It actually looked a little bit like desperation, though.
26: Yeah,
9: it really did. It was. I don't think it was a good look for him because look, he wasn't going to steal that issue away from Deb Haaland. No way. The other thing about the independents, they're not programmed, right? They're not programmed to vote in primaries. And the other thing, it's also why they're independents, right? They're like, that's your party, pal. That's your little game over there, you Republicans and you Democrats. We're declined to stay because we don't care that enough to like say we want to be part of a team. And so I don't know, even though these people are not used to voting, I don't know if it's ever going to be that high.
26: Yeah, but you asked sort of what Sam done right and what Sam done wrong. We've all talked a lot. It's not going to work. But let's give Sam a lot of credit.
9: Hell yeah.
26: He used social media masterfully from the beginning. He was doing videos at Matanzas. He dropped into somebody's lunch I saw somewhere down in Silver City. Like, Sam went to the opening of an envelope if you invited him, and he showed up. And really, that's the retail politics you do as the Bernalillo County DA who needs to reconnect with Democrats from when he was a state party chair.
9: Yeah.
26: And he did a really good game there. It just wasn't his year.
9: I want to talk when you come back, Pat. I want to talk about this money. This is stupid, man.
26: It's stupid money.
9: Let's take a break real quick. My guest is Pat Davis. I'm Darren White. I'm sitting in for Brandon Vogt. It's election day, folks. Get out. And let me tell you real quick, regardless of what Pat and I are saying, go vote. I mean, yeah, just go vote. It's what you need to do. It's 96.3 News Radio KQB.
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26: 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The New Mexico Epstein Truth Commission investigating the sexual abuse allegations at Azorro Ranch meeting for the first time on Monday. That commission issuing subpoenas to several federal and state agencies. Our news partners at KOAT covering the meeting yesterday. And here's Aaliyah Chavez with her report.
31: The Truth Commission announced it is issuing 14 subpoenas to various institutions demanding records connected to New Mexico. This is the first time that a legislative body in our state has ever issued subpoenas, the chair says. Here's a list of who is being served. The list includes Jeffrey Epstein's estate, the FBI, the DOJ, and the Federal Aviation Administration, among others. Today, lawmakers also heard emotional testimony from survivors and their families. They say they've spent decades waiting for justice and are demanding answers now.
32: It always wants to remind others that these are lives. It's different when you see headlines and you see files and you see redactions and you get lost in the salaciousness. But this was about lives and children and young women and girls and boys who were abused for decades.
31: That was the sister-in-law of Virginia Roberts Giuffre, whose family says she was trafficked to extremely wealthy men here in New Mexico at Azorro Ranch. And Doug, we're told those subpoenas could start being made public by the end of the week and that the commission here is pushing to meet its end-of-the-year deadline.
26: That was KOAT's Aaliyah Chavez reporting on the first meeting of the New Mexico Epstein Truth Commission on Monday. And new information this morning about that duplex explosion in Las Cruces last week. We turn to KKOB's Zoltan Chani Salcedo for that.
33: Las Cruces Fire and ATF have determined that the explosion originated from inside the trunk of a vehicle parked inside the garage of the residence that had a cylinder of acetylene in the trunk and was the fuel source for the explosion. It is still unknown what ignited it. One person was killed in the explosion who was inside the vehicle and has not been identified. The remains were transported to the New Mexico Office of the Medical Investigator, who is continuing their investigation. Neighboring residents temporarily displaced by the incident have now been allowed back to return to their homes. Sultan Chani Salcedo, News Radio KKOB.
26: KQB's Michael Carlisle tells us there's one popular New Mexican who's getting one step closer to sainthood.
34: Sister Blandina arrived in the Land of Enchantment in 1870, where she became active in disarming lynch mobs, building hospitals, and starting schools. To that effect, Blandina helped establish the San Felipe de Neri Catholic School back in 1881 and became its second principal. Religious leaders in the state have been pushing to canonize Sister Blandina for years. Now her case will be presented to a committee of cardinals and bishops. Following that, Pope Leo will decide whether Sister Blandina becomes a saint. Michael Carlisle, News Radio KKOB.
26: Albuquerque City Council last night passed a whittled-down ordinance that raises the city's minimum wage from $12 to $15 over 3 years with future annual adjustments tied to inflation. The amended bill also cut tipped workers' percentage of the minimum from 60% to 50%. And gave city workers making less than $80,000 a year the same percentage wage increase as the minimum in annual adjustment.
2: Counselors voted 5-4 on that ordinance, which will raise the minimum wage to $13 in 2027 and an additional dollar every year until reaching $15 in 2029. Annual adjustments tied to inflation would begin in 2030. Counselors Dan Champagne, Brooke Basson, Dan Lewis, and Renee Grout voted against the measure. I'm Mike Abel, 96.3 News Radio KKOB.
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9: Welcome back to the show, folks. I'm Darren White along with Pat Davis on Election Day. I know we sound like we're kind of geeking it pretty hard in here, but, you know, for political junkies like us, this is like the Super Bowl, right?
26: It is, man? Or at least this is the playoffs. The Super Bowl comes in
9: exactly,
26: November. But
9: right?
26: At least in New Mexico, the odds are we kind of know who the winner's going to be.
9: It's so funny because after 7 o'clock, you say, well, what do you guys do? We hit refresh on our computer. That's what we do. We get on the SOS Secretary of State website, and we hit refresh repeatedly until new numbers come up. My sense, though, this election, especially on the Dem side, it's going to be called pretty quick.
26: Yeah, but let's talk. Can we talk about the Republican
9: side
26: a minute?
9: Absolutely.
26: I want to ask you.
9: Okay.
26: So you can see this, like, there's in the spending race, Duke Rodriguez put his own money in. He promised up to $2 million. He had gotten to 1.5. That's a lot of billboards a couple of weeks ago. But the Journal poll just eviscerated him, and he's been sitting around 10% the whole time. Doug Turner's on the rise. Like, what are you hearing? Like, how close is this?
9: Just what you said. And had Jay McCleskey on yesterday, and Jay was his feeling was that Doug has a lot of momentum, and it may have turned at the right time to where he's pushed ahead and he wins. And then it also goes back to what we were talking about, Pat. Greg Hull, mayor of Rio Rancho, very well known in the metro area because he's been the mayor for 10 years?
26: 12 years.
9: 12 years. And so he's done a very good job as mayor. And so the question is, does he have enough of a base from the metro area to keep him, because a lot of Doug support is coming from the east side.
26: And you see that, right? Was it somebody showed me some pictures, and I think you and I talked about it off air. Like, Greg Hull set up camp the last week or so down in eastern and southern New Mexico.
9: He had to.
26: Because he's trying to be sure that those folks see him and know him. And I think that validates exactly what you just said.
9: Push back. He had to push back. And again, I know people hate this, but not with Duke. I mean, I'm one of those people too. It's like, I think there's something to about raising money.
26: Yeah.
9: You can spend all the money you want, but there's something you get. It's that added benefit of, you know, those people are supporting you as well if they give you money. But, Doug is spending more money than Greg.
26: In the last few weeks.
9: And so, I don't know. I have to agree. I tend to agree with Jay. I think there was enough at the end that, it could be close, but I can see a scenario where Doug pulls this out.
26: I have a bet in the office for a beer with one of our editors that the number, the Greg Doug number is under 5 points, and you think it's closer than that, I think.
9: Yeah.
26: Like it's we're not getting that number at 7:30 tonight. It's going to take a while for small counties, and we need the Republicans in Quay County to show up and give us their votes because that may make a difference.
9: And what was the Ron Ketty poll? That was 33 to 30,
26: something like that.
9: Close. Hall 33. Yeah, and of course before that, Doug was over 10 down in the Journal poll, and so they always say again, that's where you want to be at the end of an election. You want to be climbing at the end of an election, not falling down. And so for those of us who love this crap, it'll at least give us something to look at.
26: It's going to give us something to look at, but let me ask you. So you come out of this, right? If you're

0: it's not even a whisper campaign, and you know that, that she's not, she doesn't have the chops to be governor, that she doesn't have mentally what it takes to be governor. And how do you do that without, you know, you just can't go, well, she's not very bright. There's a way to bet that you can structure that. If you want to, if the goal is to say, look, we just don't think she has the gravitas to do this job.
1: Right.
0: And you show some of those videos of those, her testimony.
2: Those moments.
0: They're moments. They're absolutely moments. You also talk, look, it is what it is. She is very far left. And, you know, it surprises me. Because, you know, I still think we're part of the West, you know, that rugged individualism. But I've just watched this party, your party, in the last 15 years, just move further to the left. And not only just move to the left, but get to the point where it's pretty dominant in the state.
2: Well, and I know I was the progressive boogeyman to the city council when I got elected in 2015. And you were there and RJ was there. But as mayor... But by the time I left eight years ago, after, you know, a couple years ago, I was much more in the middle of where voters are right now.
0: Exactly.
2: And the voters that turned out in your city election for Tim Keller. And so you're right. It has moved over. But, you know, as we talk about, like, this thing is done, I want to say, like, if you're still thinking about going out, oh, it doesn't matter. Like, voting in the, we were talking about this off air, voting in the Democratic primary today, if you have that choice and you're not a Deb fan, is a little about making the case that this is not runaway and that you're looking for something different. I think Deb Haaland's still going to win, but I think you got to look at this. Like we said, Mark Reichetti made the Michelle Lujan Grisham re-election
0: made
2: way
0: uncomfortable,
2: tighter.
0: Didn't it?
2: Man, it did. Like, it was scary till like the last 2 weeks, and it and in a year, and Trump showed us that Hispanics and working class folks can move to some of those messages. Like, the Republicans has got to go after Deb quickly. They've already painted her as left, but they've got to show.
0: I'll
2: that,
0: go this like, far, Pat. Had that Supreme Court decision, if it hadn't come down on abortion, I think that race could have gone either way. Because even with that issue, it was still close. I mean,
2: you
0: it was,
2: were on the inside and watching that, and y'all were talking about it.
0: I know. Yeah, just let's do this. Let's take a break real quick. Hey, Joe, if you're still listening, hang with us for a minute. We got to take a break. We're going to be back. I'm Darren White, along with Pat Davis, on Election Day. Get yourself to the polls, folks, because that's how you make your vote count. This is 96.3 News Radio, KKOB.
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9: All right, welcome back on this election day. Darren White in for BV, my guest Pat Davis. I guess kind of co-hosting here. This is how it is. Hey, we got a call. I believe Mark is on the air. Mark, welcome to News Radio KKOB.
10: Hey, Sheriff, let me just turn my radio down real quick, sorry.
9: Yeah, sorry about you. I appreciate you holding through the break, too.
10: I wanted to thank both of you for your service, military and or law enforcement.
9: Thank you.
10: And 52 U.S. Code 30121 establishes the Federal Elections Campaign Act. And you guys were talking about campaign funding, FECA, and... which explicitly prohibits foreign governments and corporations, individuals, from donating money to American politicians. And I just think it's just amazing that Deb Haaland has raised $12 to $13 million and Sam about half of that, $6 million, compared to the conservative candidates that are like in the 500,000s. And I wanted to get your take on the organization called Act Blue. It sounds like they're a laundering scheme for campaign donations to Democrats. If you could, just give me your take on that since we're talking about financing.
9: One of the things that I'm always careful about is that, there's accusations out there. And let's just make everybody needs to understand they're accusations. I have no idea what... Act Blue has done or not done. The Republican side is Win Red.
11: Yeah.
9: So this is a very common thing.
11: They both have them, yeah.
9: We both have them. And so, and if they did something wrong, then they'll have to answer to it.
11: Well, and I'll say this. I know it's going to come back up again. Let's talk about in New Mexico, most states say, okay, you donate to a candidate. It goes to through this processor like Win Red or Act Blue or whatever. And the information just comes back of who gave the money. There's no difference in like, there's no way to say that somebody else didn't use somebody else's name on the thing. In New Mexico, though, we do have a little more transparency because the Secretary of State gets that data for federal elections in New Mexico.
9: Yes.
11: And so they are tracking that. I just think it's really hard at a state level for some foreign influence to matter. Oh, by the way, like at $6,000 a pop, you got to have a lot of Mexican and Saudi kings to make up for $12 million worth of small dollar donations to Deb Haaland.
9: Like, exactly.
11: It wouldn't matter.
9: Yeah. And please understand, too, this Act Blue, Win Red, these are big players. Most, and to tell you, because I know, This is how campaigns are run now. This is where they get their money, because it's easier to be able to, when you fundraise, you just send out a QR code and say, donate through this group. And so, but yeah, I'm always very careful about, I read the story. You know, there looks like there'll be an investigation, but yeah, I don't want to prejudge anything or, and if they were wrong, hammer them.
11: Hammer them all. But
9: that's how it works. But thanks, Mark, for the call. You know, we're going to talk about it, Pat, the money.
11: Yeah.
9: This is a stupid amount of money.
11: In New Mexico, remember?
9: It's a stupid amount. You know, I just realized real quick, before we do money, let's talk about a commercial, because we need to raise some money to pay for this show. So I just looked and we're up against the break here real quick. But when we come back, let's do that. Let's talk a little bit about the money. And people need to understand, yeah, it's a lot of money. It's unprecedented, the type of the dollars that she's raising. And I think that goes back to Heinrich knew that that was probably going to happen.
11: This is a national race for a lot of people.
9: Yep, exactly. All right, let's take a break. We'll be back in a minute. I'm Darren White, along with Pat Davis, on Election Day. It's 96.3 News Radio KKOB.
0: Mornings and that routine. They're back.
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2: 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And the United Way of Central New Mexico is stepping up to connect you with the resources to help. 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
9: We are back. The phone lines are open at 243-3333. As Pat and I were saying, look, call us, and if you just went and voted, tell us what it's like, any lines, what you're seeing, is it easy? Should be get in and get out. I mean, it should not be bad.
11: It's been pretty slow.
9: Yeah, exactly. And then most importantly, if you'd like to call in, especially on this Republican primary, this one's going to be close, so call in and tell us who you think you would like to see win that Republican primary. Pat, the money. You just said something to me that it literally is hard to even understand in a small state like New Mexico. How many donations has Deb Haaland gotten in the primary?
11: Over 160,000 individual donations. And remember, most of these are small, and so they can go back and do that all over again.
9: Exactly. And they'll keep doing it.
11: Well, yeah, wouldn't you?
9: Yes, of course. That's the way it works. You prime that pump, and you keep going back to them.
11: And at some point, you've done campaigns, and you've run them, and yes. You've been in them. You get to a point where you no longer have to do call time, because the small dollars just come in so fast and so regularly that you're free.
9: Yeah. Hey, we got a call. Let's do it. Hey, Joe, you're on News Radio, KKOB. Welcome to the show.
15: Hey, how's it going, guys?
9: Good.
15: Good. So I have a business down in Old Town, and today we were surprised by all the roads being closed, a row of porta potties in front of our store for this event that they're doing. No advisement that it was happening from the campaign or anything like that. Just, hey, no parking, no customers, nothing. Old Town is dead right now. It's awful. It's awful for the hundreds of businesses that are down there right now. It's kind of crazy.
9: Yeah. Joe, I will tell you that when I heard that this morning, that's the first thing I thought of, too, is that, you know, yeah, it's a nice backdrop. I mean, if you can have a picture with thousands of people in that gazebo, but at what cost, right? I mean, go to a hotel. It's why we do them at hotels. You know, because again, it's not fair to businesses.
11: It's not.
9: And it's your fault, Pat. You probably set that up, didn't you?
11: I wouldn't have done it down there because there's nowhere to park and I would have to walk a long way.
9: So that's the other thing.
11: But you said it earlier. We were talking about this off air. The drone Photoshop of 20,000 people standing around Deb on the gazebo on the plaza is going to show up in an ad.
9: But where are 20,000 people going to park? Are they setting up shuttles?
11: I asked Tim Keller. They must have given them the road permit.
9: Yeah. I'm sure that they have permits. I mean, because it would not, I'm sure the mayor is going to be there with a big smile on his face. But you know, it's a very good point though, what Joe is saying.
11: Yeah.
9: Have your party, but don't disenfranchise us because it's tough enough.
11: Well, I mean, most businesses in Old Town are closed after 7 o'clock. There's a few bars and restaurants that are not, but he's right about like the setup and all that does take a lot out of this. I get why folks would be upset. Let's see how that goes for tomorrow, but I totally understand why he's upset today. And it would be, but it doesn't change the fact that we were talking about earlier, like there's a phenomenal amount of money in this race. Michelle Lujan Grisham raised $13 million for her reelection in 2022, and she was the sitting governor and had 4 years to raise it. Deb's raised $12 million, and she'll get another million out of emails tonight.
9: Maybe more.
11: Maybe more. So, I mean, Deb Haaland has raised more money than the governor in the primary than the governor did in the whole last race. Yeah. And how much did Mark raise last time?
9: 9.5.
11: Something like that, yeah.
9: Yeah. I'm respectable, very respectable.
11: Yeah, 33,000 donations, Mark.
9: This is how much money she's raised, though, Pat. You know, when we put our little campaign night deals together, you know, we're like scrimping that last bit of money together to buy some rooms, you know, get some, you know, beverages and some chips and salsa. I mean, she's literally going in and taking over Old Town, which has a hell of a price tag associated. Just look at she's bringing in porta potties.
11: Yeah.
9: And you know, that again, illustrates just how much money they have.
11: I was talking to her campaign staff. What's today? God, what is today? Tuesday. Over the weekend, Sunday. And you know, everybody's superstitious. They don't want to say yes, but they have a plan to staff up. I did a report a month or so ago when Sam Bregman was polling had sort of collapsed and wasn't raising any more money. He started to lay people off just as early voting started, especially in rural New Mexico, which showed you that strategy wasn't good enough at the end. But Deb already has a plan ready to hire organizers in every county. She's already making the plans for the ad buys. She's making the plans to increase her staff. And so you compare that to, I want to ask you, the Republicans have spent every dollar they have to get into this race.
9: Oh,
11: about $500,000 each from Greg and Doug. And so they're starting at zero tomorrow. That's not just you got to go raise money. You got to hire staff, and they want to get paid.
9: Yeah, yeah. And like you said, the smart move, Deb Haaland, is going to be up on the air tomorrow.
11: Totally.
9: She's going to be running immediately to if she'll know who the candidate is on the Republican side, and I'm sure you
11: guarantee
9: you'll,
11: the ad.
9: And I guarantee you're going to know who they are. So, yeah, it's nice to have money, isn't it?
11: And there it is. And there are a lot of small races on the ballots for folks to go vote on too. The Bernalillo County Assessor's race is
9: we're going to talk about that.
11: It is my favorite race. Nobody cares.
9: Nobody ever cares about the
11: and
9: assessor.
11: This one matters.
9: And this one matters. But thanks. Hey, listen, it's 243-3333. The news is coming up here in just a minute. I'm Darren White along with Pat Davis. It's election day. Look, it no matter what you do, make some time, get out and vote. We'll be back after the news.
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3: From ABC News, I'm Michelle Franzen. It's primary day across six states. Today in California, the race for governor could be a close call amid a crowded field of candidates. Here's ABC News political director Avery Harper.
17: Given the fact that there's so many candidates on the ballot, and when you look at recent polling, no one is really running away with this. At last check, Javier Becerra was atop only by a couple of points by some estimates. And so we really do have to wait and see what California voters ultimately say. Any small shift could make a huge impact here.
3: Voters are also casting ballots in the L.A. mayor's race. More fallout following weekend protests at Delaney Hall in New Jersey and clashes with law enforcement officers. Newark's mayor announcing today the city's expanding its lawsuit against the ICE facility over conditions. ABC's Aaron Katursky has more.
22: The separate effort by the city of Newark is to try to get the place just shut down. And that, Newark Mayor Roz Baraka says, is probably the ultimate goal, even as he focuses on trying to secure it so it's safe for protesters.
3: Federal authorities deny detainees are not receiving proper treatment. Escalating tensions between the U.S. and Iran over Israeli strikes in Lebanon. President Trump yesterday says he called Israel's prime minister, along with Hezbollah mediators, to get both sides, he says, to back down. ABC's Karen Travers has new details about the president's call with Benjamin Netanyahu.
23: Sources were saying this was a tense phone call between the president and the prime minister, who he has a very close relationship with, that the president was angry when he spoke to him, and that at one point when they were talking, he said to him, "What the expletive are you doing?" He accused Netanyahu of being ungrateful.
3: The Vatican coming out in support of mandating radio receivers and broadcasts remain fully accessible, especially in vehicles. It comes as the Digital Networks Act is being debated at the European level. That regulation aims to reshape Europe's digital communications landscape. 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
24: From 96.3 News Radio KKOB, I'm Mike Gaba. Election Day is underway in Bernalillo County following strong early voting turnout. Officials say more than 65,000 ballots have already been cast ahead of today, and that puts turnout close to previous primary totals, with leaders expecting more voters throughout the day. They say convenience, same-day registration, and expanded access for independent voters may be driving participation. The polls opened at 7 this morning, and they will remain open until 7 tonight at voting centers across the county. The New Mexico Department of Justice has announced the arrest of Eric Michael Briones on 5 counts of aggravated assault involving alleged threatening and menacing conduct with a firearm.
25: The criminal complaint and affidavit were filed in San Miguel Magistrate Court accusing Briones of repeatedly threatening fishermen between April of 2023 and March of 26 while they were navigating public waters near his property. Witnesses reported Briones brandished firearms, threatening to begin target practice near them, and made statements that caused victims to believe they were about to be shot. The arrest comes after years of litigation over public access to the Pecos River. The New Mexico Department of Justice previously prevailed in civil litigation, affirming that the public may lawfully recreate in public waters, even where those waters flow adjacent to private property. Francina Walker, News Radio KKOB.
24: Bernalillo County is moving forward with the purchase of the former VCA Animal Hospital. That's located at 9901 Montgomery Boulevard Northeast for a cool price tag of $2 million.
0: Plans for the new facility include animal housing areas, veterinary medical space, offices, indoor and outdoor play areas, a reception area, ample parking, storage, public education space, and areas that may support future revenue-generating opportunities. The county's current Animal Care and Resource Center, located at 3001 2nd Street Southwest, was designed to serve approximately 2,500 animals annually. However, the facility cares for an average of 300 animals each day, totaling more than 6,500 animals each year. The 2nd Street Center will remain open and continue providing services. 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
24: The measles count in New Mexico has hit 16. The New Mexico Department of Health reporting that a federal inmate held in the Luna County Detention Center has tested positive for the illness. The department says that people may have been exposed to measles from this most recent case. That exposure, occurring at the U.S. District Court building at 100 North Church Street in Las Cruces, between 8:30 a.m. and 2 p.m. on May 27th. Measles symptoms develop between 7 and 21 days after exposure. Symptoms typically begin with fever, cough, runny nose, and red eyes, followed by red spotted rash that usually starts on the head or face and spreads down the body. For 96.3 News Radio, KKOB, I'm Mike Gabum.
5: Mornings get busy fast. 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And when the weather turns, our forecast is New Mexico's certified most accurate.
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7: Gusty winds this evening with a slight chance at storms. Into the overnight, those winds eventually settle. Rain winds down as well. Albuquerque's low 59, Santa Fe's low 53. For Wednesday, partly to mostly cloudy. Another chance of those scattered showers and thunderstorms mainly during the afternoon. Cooler temperatures, high 82 Albuquerque, 74 Santa Fe. This is your forecast from KOAT Action 7 News. I'm meteorologist Eric Green.
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9: Today, BV Today. BV Tomorrow. Because he will be back. I'm Darren White, along with Pat Davis. We are election day into it. Yes, you can sense by the tone of our voices that we're geeking out over this a little bit because this is what we love to do. I mean, we love politics, we love elections, and as Pat was right, this is not the Super Bowl, it's the playoffs. Super Bowl will be in November, but there is still a lot to talk about. We just spent basically an hour talking about the statewide gubernatorial race. Let me ask you real quick, who's going to win lieutenant governor on your side?
11: Maggie yeah. Julius Oliver, shoe in. Harold Pope, again, West Side Senator, got in when Maggie wasn't in, and it looked easy for him, but Maggie's got an organization, and she's a well-known statewide.
9: Yeah.
11: Watch the Secretary of State's race. That one's got nasty and personal. You got Catherine Clark, the Santa Fe County Clerk, who's been around a long time and popular up north, and you got Amanda Askin-Lopez down the Doniana County Clerk. They have very different styles for how they run their office and deal with people, it's just gotten super nerdy and nasty for two really good county clerks who didn't raise enough money to put anything on TV, and so it's just nasty emails back and forth.
9: I was going to say, so it's just, yeah, it's probably all just social media stuff.
11: Inside baseball. Yeah, it's gross.
9: Yeah, well, that's a fun time right there. Hey, the race you have to talk about. When talk about these down-ballot races, right? Because we never get to talk about them. Nobody ever cares. And then along comes this race for Bernalillo County Assessor.
11: I just got my tax bill the other day. Whose genius idea was it to send out tax bills in the middle of election season? A politician's like, somebody should have figured out how to do this in like August.
9: I would say Damian Lara, but that's another thing.
11: So. Yeah.
9: There you go.
11: Explain it.
9: But yeah, so here's what I guess the center of this, what started all this. You get Linda Stover. She was our county clerk.
11: Yep.
9: And did a great job. I loved Linda when she ran the elections. It was smooth. And Linda's a Democrat, yep, obviously, but I thought she did a very, very good job. And then there was this dust up and she went to work for the treasurer, Eichenberg. And
11: who's been around a long time.
9: Yeah, Tim's been around a long time. So anyway, she goes to work for him, but there's this rule in the county that you can't work as an elected official for 1 year after you leave office. And so there's a court case and she gets thrown out. And next thing you know, she's talking about running for county assessor. And the basis for it is that Damian Lara is kind of taking this office to new levels as far as an assessor goes.
11: It's
9: applying property taxes in a way that defied state law. And Eichenberg had to step in. Really what it centered around was these Airbnbs, these short-term rentals.
11: Well, that's the newest piece. The commercial tax, the commercial business owners are on fire about this way before this, but this is the new thing.
9: And that had to do with the way, people don't understand this. When you get a tax bill for your house, a residential, it's one-third of the value. And this is way inside baseball. It's one-third of the value of that house. That property.
11: Yeah.
9: Commercial real estate is different. Even though it wasn't always 100%, he's kind of restructured this and just pissed a lot of people off.
11: And there's a piece of state law that says, really, when you get your tax bill as a business, your property taxes in New Mexico are not just your building. It's all the equipment, right? So you own a restaurant, you owe the government taxes on that stove and that hood, and you got to pay it every year. Now, they send you a letter that you probably ignored in the past and said, how many tables, how many kitchens, how many stoves? And they have a little formula and they spit it out. And in past, county assessors got elected and they were kind of like, if you return it, great. If you don't, we'll catch up to you one day. And nobody's really done it. Well, Damian got on this and said, no, you're, and he's right. Those folks owe taxes. Bernalillo County has things to do with it. I'm going to collect them. And so corporate people started getting these notices saying, you have a restaurant. We don't have a record of your stove. Would you pretty please tell us how expensive it is and how many years ago you bought it? Because you might owe us. My business taxes went up for tables and chairs, man.
9: Now, repeat this. So people don't understand if you don't have it. And I'm familiar with it. You're familiar because we're in business. You get, they basically ask you, one of the things they do is they look at your deductions as well.
11: They got AI.
9: They're looking at your deductions. So if you bought 10 computers and you wrote that off, they want to know where that tax money is for those computers. I can't stand taxes anyway, but this is just, but it's real. And he's kind of taken it to a new level. I would love to know the percentage of people that actually paid that.
11: I would be fascinated to, and the argument is going to go, Linda's not said this, and I'm not saying Linda would cheat the taxes, but I think Linda's saying, hey, I'm going to be a little more flexible on this. Mm-hmm. Business owners were on fire about this, right? He also, remember, 2 years ago when we were fighting my end of my city council time, we're fighting with this downtown, what are we going to do with all those vacant buildings downtown? Damian decided to start taxing vacant buildings for their full commercial value as an incentive to get the owner to put money in the building to make it rentable. It's a laudable idea. People who in real estate are going to look at that and say, if I don't have money to fix up the building, I don't have money to pay more taxes. And if you do take more taxes, that's less money I can fix up the building. Everybody's mad at Damian for something. That said, the people who aren't, I don't know where our break is.
9: We're good.
11: But in a minute, we got to talk about, like, you got to explain the Airbnb thing, but we got to talk about why. There's a reason Damian is doing this, and it's bigger than the assessor's office.
9: Yeah, exactly.
11: The Airbnb thing.
9: The Airbnb is like, so the law allowed Airbnbs to be taxed at the residential rate. There was an attempt at the state level to have them taxed as a corporation, as a business. Now, the way that I understand that Tim Eichenberg says, that provision never made it through. And he did not have the authority to just unilaterally go in and tax these people at the higher. And this isn't a couple hundred. These are thousands of Airbnbs. And so...
11: big picture is like $2 million a year. That's a drop in the Bernalillo County billion-dollar budget. But $2 million goes somewhere. It's the principle of it.
9: Do you have the authority to just unilaterally increase a tax? And so, yeah, he's an interesting cat.
11: Okay, so Eichenberg says, fine, you're the assessor. I don't think you increase taxes on all these people. I don't think you have the authority to do that. So I'm the treasurer. You assign the tax. I collect it. I'm going to use my authority.
9: And he did.
11: And I'm just going to reissue tax bills without the thing that you assessed because I think you're wrong. They didn't ask a court to step in. So you got one guy saying, I made up this new authority that the legislature didn't give me. And this other guy saying, yep, you're right, but my job is to send out tax bills, but I'm going to change the tax bill, even though he's not the assessor. So now he's acting as the assessor. And now they're cross-suing each other. It's fascinating.
9: Oh, I love it. Love every second of it. And lo and behold, you have Linda Stover now running against Damian Lara. And it's been a pretty wild campaign. I mean, this is a full contact sport right now.
11: And everybody's
9: the assessor.
11: Yeah, for the Berkeley County assessor.
9: I mean, it just, as I said, look, I just want to get, she got it. Lara even went after Linda Stover because she liked one of my videos when I was running for mayor.
11: Really?
9: And it just so happens why she liked that video. That morning, she found somebody out in her front yard, basically in her front yard of her house, that was doing things that you don't really want to see in your front yard. And so she was angry. She was aggravated. But he did that to kind of say, look, Darren, she supported Darren White. And she didn't. She was working for Mei Ling.
11: Well, but you're totally right. Do we have enough time to talk about like
9: about 45 seconds.
11: About the back end of this. So why is Damian Lara doing this, right? Remember, Damian's first race was in the congressional primary with me, Deb Holland, and Damian, and Damon Martinez. His politics for our brand of politics are really good. His wife is an immigration lawyer. He's good people and good politics. Maybe not in this moment, as far as I can tell. But there is a national movement on the progressive side to make corporations pay their fair share.
9: Sure.
11: As the county assessor, you have the magic power to make corporations pay their fair share that other politicians really don't have. Mm-hmm. And he's leaning into that. And
9: hard.
11: He's hard in it. And you're not trying to get national
9: attention.
11: You're
9: not suggesting
11: that maybe he has an eye on something different. Martin goes to work for the next Democratic, president. Melanie goes to Congress, goes to the Senate. He moves up. Like, Damian has got an eye on somewhere else besides the assessor's race, but he's got to show that he can use this small office for a big purpose, and he's doing it.
9: He's doing it. Yep. Let's do this. Let's take a break, Pat. It's all inside baseball, folks. It's all inside baseball.
11: That's why you listen.
9: That's right. Hey, Sarah, I know you're with us. Give us a minute while we take this break real quick. I'm Darren White, along with Pat Davis. It's Election Day. It's 96.3 News Radio KKOB.
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31: More and more people are using magnesium supplements to help them sleep. But are they safe? And do they really work? Well, first, let's talk about actual magnesium. That's an essential mineral that is needed for more than 300 different processes in the body, according to one dietitian. And most people get enough of it simply from the foods they eat. Now, if you're not getting enough, there are a few different types of supplements you can try. But as always, you should talk to your doctor before starting any new medication or supplement, whether it's prescription or over-the-counter. Now, when it comes to the science, We looked into this, and I got to say, there's not a lot of strong evidence that magnesium supplements will actually help you sleep. They might help you manage pain, they might help you lower your stress levels, or work to get your muscles to relax. And maybe it's those things then that help you get some better sleep. I'm Dr. Sanjay Gupta, helping you live a better life.
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9: Welcome back, folks. I'm Darren White, along with Pat Davis on Election Day. As we said, and the phone lines are open. You know what? Actually, I think we actually have a call, Pat.
11: Hey.
9: Let's take it. Sarah, if you're there, welcome to News Radio KKOB. Welcome to the show.
20: Okay, yeah, so wonderful. I just want to mention today that today, so that, believe it or not, we have this phone number from the county clerk that we had for like 100 years, and it's 468-1291, and most people just kind of tear up that little letter that we get. I've talked to people over and over. I never got any mailing, and or it's stuck somewhere on a table, and they never open it. And like, it's got the phone number 468-1291 and the polling locations.
9: Yeah.
20: So
9: what are you saying, Sarah? Are you saying that you think that people are not going to vote because they're not getting this information?
20: Well, the thing is, you know, it's a every place, government office, they have, in fact, two phone numbers, 243-VOTE, 243-8683. And then the 468-1291, it's not mentioned anywhere in the news radio. I'm the only one that's ranting and raving about these phone numbers. They have to give you a phone number. They have people that take calls on Saturday. They got people taking calls today, answering questions, where to go vote, and how to register to vote. Same day registration.
11: That's good. Vote. Yeah. And you can find the one closest to you, and they'll help you do that. So it's a great number to have.
9: And thank you so much for the call, Sarah. You know, they've done it. Look, folks, today is definitely election day. I'm telling you. We've made it very easy for you to cast your vote. These early voting locations, and I got to tell you, I'm going right after I'm done. I haven't gone because I was out of town, but I'm going to go get it done right after we're done here. But there's no excuse. I mean, they have these early convenience centers. Yeah. People get out and vote, man. Come on. Pat's kind of just told you what these numbers are. And, you know, and I'm going to tell you something. I know people get upset, but I don't when I say this. If you don't vote in an election, then don't call in to News Radio KKOB or don't bitch and complain when you see me or see Pat. If you don't vote in an election, you'll kind of lose your right to get nasty about what's going on in our state.
11: Well, and we talked about it the first hour, right? Yeah. The Democratic primary for governor is probably a shoe-in definitely a shoe-in for them. If you can vote in the Republican primary and you're interested in it, that one's a nail biter and every vote's going to count. But there's stuff down the ballot, man. I mean, lieutenant governor for on the Republican side is fascinating also with the high drama.
9: Blair Dunn is saying that if he wins his race for lieutenant governor and Duke Rodriguez is not the gubernatorial candidate for the Republicans, that he'll withdraw. And I got to tell you, Pat, I've been doing this a long time, and so have you. I've never heard of that.
11: I don't think that's going to happen.
9: I just think you killed your chances of running as, you know, because Blair Dunn, he comes from a family. I mean, his dad was Aubrey Dunn.
11: Yeah.
9: I mean, he's not an unknown. And so he could win that race simply because people know the name.
11: In the Republican Party, he's been around a long time.
9: And Duke is not going to win. So Blair has basically said that he would not run. He would withdraw.
11: We'll see.
9: And then, I think that's a very good point. We'll see. And somebody asked me, well, what happens? Well, the central committee for the party gets together and they can pick another.
11: When they pick a new chair, they might as well just pick that one too.
9: Yeah, well, that's another. Yes. And folks,
11: Lord have mercy.
9: Oh my God. I get so upset. Look, I wish this stuff wouldn't have gone down with the state party. And I know Pat's over there grinning, laughing because he's like, you know, you guys do you. It's doing real well. But
11: we had our moments.
9: Yes. No. And it's true. But it doesn't help that in the middle of this election, we've got this battle going on. Look, I will say this. I would have rather they waited till after the primary. This is not a good look for us to be fighting over on who is our state chair and is our state chair qualified still to be state chair because she's running in a contested election.
11: Which, by the way, will be done on Tuesday. So will they just bygones be bygones and move on?
9: So she's not left yet, right?
11: No.
9: I mean, she's still the chair. And so
11: she just can't do anything.
9: Right. And so what does it? You know, but what if she wins? I don't know. But I'm saying it's just not a good look. I wished that it wasn't going on. And, but, you know, apparently it's like anything for earned media, but yeah, so we could have a situation tonight where Blair Dunn is the party's nominee for, lieutenant governor and he drops out.
11: Well, and the Republican Party's also, while they're fighting with each other, as I say from the sidelines, the peanut gallery, they're also trying to hope that enough people write in the right candidates for the races they couldn't even qualify a candidate for, like the United States Senate. And, you know, land commissioner and other races.
9: We didn't do a good job of getting candidates.
11: I mean, it's the one job of a party to put some candidates up. Now, we put up some really crappy candidates over the years on our side. And there's this fascinating fight right now in primaries all over the state where established progressives have no Republican opponent in a really dim district. And they're conservative Democrats organizing a challenge. Yeah. And we could change the makeup of the party.
9: And let me tell you, in defense of the party,
11: go vote in these primaries because you might change the legislature.
9: I know because I wasn't involved in the conversations, but I was aware of the conversations. There was a candidate that was going to run against Ben Ray Lujan. And I'm not going to talk about who he is, but he's a name. He is somebody who held office before in New Mexico. And this person was going to run. And so they really thought that that was taken care of. I think the senatorial campaign in Washington thought it was taken care of. And then last minute, this person decided not to run.
11: Well, but that's also part of your thing of like, okay, how serious is it? And maybe that, I'm sure that's really what happened. You definitely have the inside track there. But there are other places where they're just not playing. Democrats are not playing in some of these races in Torrance County and a handful in Sandoval and down south. But these primaries matter. I'll tell you, this conservative challenge to the progressive base in these Democratic primaries, I'm talking about Patricia Roybal Caballero and Miguel Garcia down in the South Valley.
9: Yes.
11: Some moderate Democrats who are trying to do that. That is an organized effort statewide to take back five or six internal Democratic seats to the conservative movement, which really would block a lot of Deb Haaland's agenda if the next legislature. This current governor's been fighting progressives in her own party for a little while. The next one will too.
9: But, yeah, exactly.
11: But they're trying to make it impossible.
9: Let's do this. Let's take a break. We'll do some news. And then it's 243-3333. Give us a call. Again, one, if you've been out at the polls, let us know what it's like. Should be clear sailing. And number two, who are you going to vote for? Republican or Democrat, call us and tell us who it is. I'm Darren White, along with Pat Davis. We're in for BV. It's 96.3 News Radio KQOB.
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17: 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Their names were McKenna, Gambino, and Wang. They came from different lands, and they spoke different tongues, but they all shared the same dream. 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They came for freedom, for opportunity, and traffic and weather together on the sevens. We won't let them down. So tune in McKenna, Gambino, and Wang for traffic and weather updates on the sevens for your commute. 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
21: From 96.3 News Radio KKOB, I'm Mike Gaba. Election Day is underway in Bernalillo County following strong early voting turnout. Officials say more than 65,000 ballots have already been cast ahead of today. And that puts turnout close to previous primary totals, with leaders expecting more voters throughout the day. They say convenience, same-day registration, and expanded access for independent voters may be driving participation. The polls opened at 7 o'clock this morning, and they'll stay open until 7 o'clock tonight at voting centers across the county. Public memorial services have been announced for New Mexico musician Al Hurricane Jr. KKOB's Zoltan Chani Salcedo has details.
22: The Sanchez family says a rosary will be held at 7 o'clock Friday, June 12th, followed by a funeral mass at 11 a.m. Saturday, June 13th at Queen of Heaven Catholic Church in Albuquerque. Known as El Godson, Al Hurricane Jr. was a longtime figure in New Mexico music, following in the footsteps of his father, Al Hurricane. He spent decades performing across the state, helping carry on the genre's blend of traditional Hispanic and American sounds. Friends and fans remember him for his dedication to the music and its cultural roots. The public is invited to attend and pay their respects. Sultan Chani Salcedo, News Radio, KKOB.
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1: As construction on the freeway continues, drivers will be moving back to the inside lanes near the median between Candelaria Road and Montgomery Boulevard. Northbound I-25 traffic will shift starting the night of June 4th through June 5th. Southbound I-25 traffic will shift starting the night of June 9th through June 10th. After the shifts, crews say three lanes in each direction will stay open during daytime hours between Comanche Road and Montgomery Boulevard. Crews will then continue work on the outside lanes. One thing not changing in the affected area is the speed limit, which remains reduced to 55 miles per hour through the work zone. Michael Carlisle, News Radio KKOB.
21: 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That fair will be held from 8:30 a.m. until 4 p.m. at the Gateway Center Education Building. That's located at 5400 Gibson Boulevard Southeast. Attendees will have access to a range of health and wellness services throughout the day, including free clinical screenings, wellness workshops and presentations, community provider tables, as well as a complimentary breakfast and lunch. Also attending will be health professionals from UNM Hospital and the UNM College of Nursing. Next news update in 30 minutes. Until then, I'm Mike Gava, 96.3 News Radio, KKOB.
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9: Welcome back to the show, folks. Darren White in for BV along with Pat Davis on Election Day. The primary is, polls are going to close at 7 o'clock, so get out there and get to vote. I'm going to leave here, and I'm going to go cast my vote. Let's take a call. We have Jeff on the line. Jeff, welcome to News Radio, KKOB.
13: Yeah, hey, Jeff. I just wanted to say that I went and voted this morning, and lines were, it was quick and easy, you know, less than 10 minutes to get in there. Quite a bit of people in the parking lot. So I think I was the 191st.
9: Oh, okay. Where were you at, Jeff?
13: The one that right there by the Honey Glazed Ham Store, I'm an all.
9: Oh, yeah, exactly.
11: That one.
9: We know with us. That smells great there. Hey, I'm do you want to say who you voted for, or you want to keep that to yourself?
13: I voted for Doug Turner.
9: Okay, tell us why.
13: Well, I've been listening to you guys on KKOB, and I wasn't sure who to go with. I mean, Duke Rodriguez sounded good, but the way they talked about it, he just didn't have a chance. I've heard from my clients that things about Greg Hall that they weren't happy with in Rio Rancho. I live in Albuquerque, so I didn't know. And I did a little research, and I figured I would just go that way with the three choices I had. I am disappointed that I didn't know there was three write-in candidates, so I wasn't able to fill those in because I didn't know who they were.
9: Yeah, that's the challenge for a write-in.
11: And that goes back to the Republican Party problem of, like, if they really want these folks, they didn't have the infrastructure to get it out either.
9: Yeah. No, Jeff, hey, I appreciate the call. And most importantly, Jeff, thanks for going to vote, man. I get it. See, I think that's exactly what's going to happen, Pat. I mean, I think there's a lot of people on the Republican side right now that they could go either way between Doug and Greg Hall.
11: Well, and I think that's happening on the Democratic side, too. There are people who, you know, at some point you get down to, if you weren't voting for Deb in January, like, it's not that you didn't know who she was. You were waiting to see what would happen. But at some point that momentum builds, and you've seen it. It was in your race. It was in my congressional race with Deb. You get to that place where the train has left, and it is a freight train, and people want to just join that. They get it. They want to be a part of that. And so, you know, I think Sam Bregman probably lost this race about September or October, the real opportunity to make this work. But the fascinating on the Republican side is how close this really could be tonight. And we may not get that until late.
9: Yeah, no, if there's anything that may keep us up, it'll be that race. That's for sure. You know what? You said something that struck with me, and I don't know if you said on the air. If I did, I missed out. I apologize. You said that if every one of the independents that registered that they were going to vote Democrat, you said if every one of those independents voted, Sam would still lose.
11: We talked about this in the first hour, but not that we've got some new folks with us, I'm sure, I think. So as of Saturday, not including today, all the early voting, 16,295 declined estates, independents, joined the Democratic primary. Just over 4,000 on the Republican side, so 4-1. 16,000 declined estates. There have been 107,000 votes cast in the Democratic primary in early voting. That means that 13.5% of those votes in the Democratic primary were those independents. Okay, so let's do the math. 13% of 107,000, that's 16,000, those 16,000 votes. Okay, but polling shows Deb's got somewhere north of 55, near 60. Sam's probably got about 25, 30,000 of those votes. So Sam needs double the number of independents to join the Democratic primary and all 100% of them to vote for him to even out Deb's numbers. And so there's a complicated math to explain on the radio there, but the math is Sam's got to get this down to about 7 or 8 points on the spread for those independents to make a difference.
9: Yeah. Hey, let's take another call. Clay, you're on News Radio, KKLB. Welcome to the show, Clay.
3: Yeah. Yeah, I wanted to comment on my voting today. I voted at Montezuma Elementary School.
9: Yeah.
3: Probably about 9 o'clock, 9:15. I walked in there. There's probably 7 people at the table where you register.
11: Yep.
3: And I ask them, I go, which one of you people's a Republican? That's where I want to go. Well, not one of the 7 would identify as a Republican.
11: Good, because it's
3: I went ahead and got registered, and then I had to go cast my ballot. And so I went over there, and I asked again, which one of you guys is a Republican? I had one guy say, I'm a Republican. I said, okay, I want to go to you. And he said, well, you've got to cast your ballot yourself. I said, yes. Hey, good, but I want to cast it in front of a Republican and not a bunch of Democrats. Okay. So that's my comment.
9: Yeah. Hey, Clay, do you want to share with us who you voted for?
3: Oh, yeah, I voted

0: you never know what it is exactly, right? I mean, somebody watches a commercial or sees something like, I like that guy. And so, you know, there's a lot of, we always talk about, people always say it's like, oh, you know, if you're running for president, you know, it's helpful if you're somewhat good looking.
1: Yeah.
0: And that's real, folks. That's a real thing. They have so much documented proof about the looks of a candidate and how that translates into electability.
1: What did we used to call it? Like, who do you want to have a beer with, right? That's what people at the end of the day, they just want to sit down and talk to them. Yeah. You want to have a beer with them. That was a big Barack Obama.
0: Let's do this. I think we got time. Martin, you're on News Radio KKOB. Welcome to the show, Martin.
2: Hello, Darren. How you doing?
0: I'm good, man. How are you?
2: Good, man. I comment on my voting. Didn't go bad. I live in Valencia County.
0: Okay, good.
2: I work for the railroad down there. I got off work at 2, and heck, I live in real communities, so I voted in real communities. I was in my driveway by 2:20.
0: And had already voted?
2: Yeah.
0: Oh, wow.
2: It was quick. I mean, it's right on my way home. And
0: yeah, you were the only guy there then, weren't you?
2: There were people, but I was in, got my ballot, and I'm out of there.
0: Can you? Do you want to share with us who you voted for?
2: Well, I would have voted for you, Darren, but you weren't on the ballot.
0: Oh, thanks, man. Thanks, buddy. I appreciate that.
2: But anyway, I vote for Mr. Hall.
0: Okay. Do you want to say why?
2: Just on the reasons what I seen he done over there in Rio Rancho, and
0: yeah, and you know, Martin, I said that. You know, when I ran for mayor, when I was running, I used to use that example all the time. You've got this city on the hill, I called it the shining city on the hill, like the old Ronald Reagan speech, but what such a dichotomy between the two cities. And you know, and I think actually results matter. They're supposed to matter anyway.
2: He made an impression on me, even though I don't live there, but I go there. I know people that live there, and he's done a good job over there. So
0: good. Excellent. Martin, I appreciate it very, very much.
1: Thanks, Mark.
0: Yeah.
1: Martin brings up a good point, though. I was really surprised. We talked about what Sam might have could have done better. I have been shocked that Greg hasn't done more advertising saying, look what I did, Republican leader in a big city next to Albuquerque. The rest of New Mexico gets Albuquerque news every day, and all they see are shootings and robberies.
0: I would have shot a video.
1: That would have been the whole campaign, is I could do this better than Democratic control. I think Greg missed an opportunity there. Maybe he has different polling than I think. But
0: yeah, I said the same thing. I would have shown that video of Albuquerque and Rio Rancho and said, you know, at the shining city on the hill. Let's take a break. We'll be back in a minute. I'm Darren White along with Pat Davis on election night coverage. It's News Radio, KKOB.
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14: Good thing it's not TV for everybody involved. You, me, and all the viewers.
19: That's exactly it. We're just having a good time in here. It's Election Day. I'm Darren White along with Pat Davis. We are talking everything that has to do with politics today. But real quick, we do have somebody holding. I believe it's Linda. You're on the air. Welcome to News Radio KKOB, Linda.
20: Okay, thank you. I just called to tell you I voted for Greg Hall. I wanted him way before he was running. And okay. I also wrote in Larry E. Marker for the senator.
19: You did? Okay. Hey, how did you know, because we were talking, Pat and I were talking, how did you know, Linda, to write him in? Did you get some information? Because you have to know going in who to write in, right?
20: Oh, yeah, you do. And I didn't get any information. My son told me, because we lived in Roswell. I have a house there, and my son lived in Roswell, and he knows him.
19: Yeah. Okay. And then real quick, Linda, if you don't mind, what was it about Greg Hall that made the difference for you?
20: Well, because of the way he's done with Enrio Rancho, he has done a real good job. I don't know where this other guy said he didn't, because he's done a fabulous job in Rio Rancho.
19: Yeah, I agree with that. Linda, thank you so much for calling in and sharing, especially with this information on the write-in.
14: Yeah.
19: Yeah, thank you very, very much. Pat, you got some updated numbers.
14: We do. The Secretary of State's office just sent out some numbers for all the folks that have voted today as of 2 o'clock. So numbers are adding up. I think overall, let's talk about Election Day first. We all know Republicans have had this thing about, after Donald Trump told them to stop doing early voting and absentee during COVID, that they love. Now they're not doing that anymore. Election Day voting, 39,332 Democrat are in the Democratic primary, 39,332, so 39,000 of those. Republicans, 27,000. Those numbers are way tighter than the 4-1, 3-1.
19: They're performing better as far as percentages go.
14: Republicans are showing up late. Greg Hall, that Linda likes Greg Hall. She's excited for him. Greg Hall's Sandoval County, Rio Rancho voters are showing up on Election Day. There have been 5,000, just over 2,000 votes cast in the Republican primary in Sandoval County today, but only 2,500 Democratic. So Democrats are outperforming everywhere all over the state. But in Sandoval County, it's pretty even. That number is a little split and skewed towards towards Republicans on Election Day, too. Yeah. So they're waiting. They're showing up today. We'll
19: That's
14: see what
19: they
14: happens.
19: Do. Yeah. Hey, let's do this real quick. We've got, I think we have John on the line. John, welcome to News Radio KKOB.
3: Yeah, Mr. White. Just wanted to tell you thank you for running for mayor.
19: Thanks, John.
3: I voted for you, and I believed in your message. The problem is that we have a lot of ignorant people out there, and they don't understand about what you said a number of times, but is very true in relationship to change. Is that we continue to do the same thing over and over, and we don't see the change. And I think Mr. Keller, political career, is really not going to go anywhere anymore. I think and I hope that you continue to try to run for office, because I think you have a message, and I think you have a good heart.
19: Oh, John, thank you. I really do appreciate that. I do. It's running for office isn't easy. Pat knows, he's done it as well. It takes a lot out of you. You know, it's rewarding, but it is draining.
14: It's
19: exhausting. It really is. But, you know, John brought up a really important point, though, is that this whole thing about we're very tribal now.
14: Yeah.
19: We don't go outside of our boxes. There were a lot of people that, you know, look, I lost by 15 points. And to a mayor at the point wasn't super popular. And one of the reasons why I decided to give it a try.
14: It was a valid, yeah.
19: Yeah, but at the end of the day, we vote with our peeps. We don't stray.
14: And that's happening. And Deb Haaland, we're going to talk, let's end where we started, right? Deb Haaland and either Doug Turner or Greg Hull, likely. I think Deb's, who do you think Deb Haaland would rather have? Who's the candidate she'd rather not run against?
19: I would say probably Doug and Greg.
14: I think that's the perception. Yeah.
19: Yeah.
14: Yeah. But I think Deb Haaland also is doing the, I don't care that much.
19: I think she means it too.
14: She had to say that out loud, but I think that's what they mean, is because she's talking to Democrats and she's not flipping Republicans, and you're either for or against her. And I think they're looking at your Albuquerque race against Tim Keller as the model. It was really tight. There was a lot of momentum around. Yeah, the people in the middle really want to change. They want to do something different. But at the end of the day, they came home.
19: They did.
14: And if I was running Deb Haaland's campaign, slow, steady, but spend a boatload of money and drop negatives on the other guy and just get to this election is done already if you keep the momentum, and it's going to get, if it's tight in September, it's going to get way wider in October.
19: Yeah, it is.
14: So Republicans have got to even this thing up, and I don't know if that's possible.
19: Look, brutally honest, man, I just don't know. This is an off-year election. Usually the party in power, it's usually bad. You know, there is so... Look, Donald Trump is not liked. He's just not liked by a lot of people, especially Democrats. And... this is exactly what happened to me with Donald Trump is what's going to happen with the Republican candidate. And whether you like it or not, it's a smart political move. Deb Haaland is going to start tomorrow, regardless of who that candidate is. That is Donald Trump's boy.
14: Of course. And it doesn't matter. And none of them are MAGA. None of them are. They haven't taken an endorsement. Trump endorsed Cunningham in the CD2 race against Gabe Vasquez.
19: I think it was a mistake for Doug to go to Mar-a-Lago, though.
14: I do too, but I wonder, is he giving that hint? Is he wink and nod to the MAGA crowd and say, hey, these other guys won't even acknowledge you exist. You're kind of okay in my tent.
19: He was behind. He was way behind in the polls when that happened.
14: But it worked.
19: And so he needed something to give him a lift with Republicans. You know, maybe or maybe that didn't work. But I just think from a general election standpoint, I just don't think that was a smart move.
14: That invitation.
19: Because you're basically saying, look, I said to the Albuquerque Journal, I'm not MAGA. I'm just a Republican. And a lot of people knew that I had my disagreements with Donald Trump, but...
14: Yeah, but if I was writing Deb Haaland's mail program, my first ad would be the Mar-a-Lago invitation mail to every Democratic voter and say, here's where Doug Turner raised his money.
19: Yeah, well, we're going to know, Pat. We're wrapping this show up, and thank you so much for spending a couple of hours and talking. It was fun. It really is, because, again, as Pat said, make no mistake about it. Tomorrow, you thought you were going to get a break from the ads.
14: Nope.
19: I don't know if they placed the buys yet, but Pat's shaking his head. Yes, that they've already.
14: They bought them with my newspapers.
19: There you have it. The ads have already been placed. Republicans are going to be at a disadvantage because they spent all their money in a primary. They got to go out and start raising money quick, fast, and furious. So last comment, 10 seconds.
14: Breaking from Michelle Cavanaugh, Bartolo County Clerk, absolutely zero times at any of the 74 locations of Bartolo County right now. It's going to be easy on your way home. There's no excuse today.
19: No excuse. Again, I want to thank Pat and everybody that called in. You just heard Pat say directly from the clerk, there are no lines. Get out there and vote, folks. It's election day. It's what we're all about. It's why our fighters go and do what they do for our freedoms. TJ Trout is up next. Have a great day.
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18: A better life with Dr. Sanjay Gupta.
21: Eating a healthy diet is not only good for you physically, it can also keep your brain sharp as you age. According to a new study out of China, people who most closely followed the MIND diet slowed aging in key structures inside their brains by more than 2 years. The MIND diet is a combination of the Mediterranean diet, which we talk a lot about, and the DASH diet, which stands for Dietary Approaches to Stop Hypertension. All three of these diets are similar, but the MIND diet puts more of an emphasis on berries, beans, leafy green vegetables, fish, poultry, whole grains, olive oil, and nuts. You're not going to eat foods with a lot of saturated fat. We're talking cheese, butter, red meat, or anything fried. You really don't have to eat like this 100% of the time. That's the key. Just do the best that you can. I'm Dr. Sanjay Gupta, helping you live a better life.
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0: from ABC News. I'm Lindsay Davis, anchor of Prime, streaming weeknights on ABC News Live. Terms of a settlement between the Trump Justice Department and President Trump over his IRS case are receiving bipartisan backlash. The president says he will abide by a court ruling that has temporarily blocked using the anti-weaponization fund created as part of the settlement pending litigation. Acting Attorney General Todd Blanch confirmed the fund is being paused.
1: We're not moving forward with the fund. You're right that there's a date that in the case in the East District of Virginia in June, but we are not moving forward with the fund.
0: As the war with Iran grinds into a fourth month, there are tensions between lawmakers and Secretary of State Marco Rubio about the Trump administration's strategy. ABC's Jay O'Brien has details.
2: Democrats were hypercritical of the administration's strategy here, and at one point there was this tense back and forth between Rubio and the Democratic Senator of New Jersey, Cory Booker, in which Booker talked about the costs of this war, both American lives, but also the economic cost of this. And Rubio said the war is over, to which Booker shot back, the war is not over.
0: Voters in six states are taking to the polls on key races. In Iowa, Des Moines, voter Lindsay Pruitt-Hornbaker says quality of life issues are front and center.
4: Just thinking about what kind of city and state I want to live in and want my daughter to grow up in are really important things to me.
0: In California, the Los Angeles mayor's race is heating up with reality star turned candidate Spencer Pratt gaining ground. ABC's Trevor Ault is in L.A.
5: I just want people to feel safe.
6: Pratt rose to fame on the early 2000s MTV show The Hills. His campaign has taken aim at incumbent mayor Karen Bass as she's battled low approval ratings triggered largely by her response to last year's devastating wildfires.
0: Game one of the NBA championship is just a day away in Texas between the San Antonio Spurs and New York Knicks. Diehard Knicks fans are pondering whether to sell their season tickets that are fetching up to six figures for prime seats. 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
12: From 96.3 News Radio, KKOB, I'm Mike Gaba. Public memorial services have been announced for New Mexico musician Al Hurricane Jr.
7: The Sanchez family says a rosary will be held at 7 o'clock Friday, June 12th, followed by a funeral mass at 11 a.m. Saturday, June 13th, at Queen of Heaven Catholic Church in Albuquerque. Known as El Godson, Al Hurricane Jr. was a longtime figure in New Mexico music, following in the footsteps of his father, Al Hurricane. He spent decades performing across the state, helping carry on the genre's blend of traditional Hispanic and American sounds. Friends and fans remember him for his dedication to the music and its cultural roots. The public is invited to attend and pay their respects. Sultan Chani Salcedo, News Radio, KKOB.
12: After a delay, summer food assistance to New Mexico kids is on the way. The Sunbucks program will begin distributing benefits on June 15th, providing $120 per child to eligible families. State leaders say nearly 293,000 children are expected to receive support. The program helps families buy groceries during the summer months when school is out. Officials say most families will get the benefit automatically. The rollout was pushed back about 30 days due to issues at the federal level. And the New Mexico Epstein Truth Commission investigating the sexual abuse allegations at his Zorro Ranch meeting for the first time on Monday. The commission issuing subpoenas to several federal and state agencies. Our news partner, KOAT, covering that meeting yesterday. And here is Aaliyah Chavez with her report.
8: The Truth Commission announced it is issuing 14 subpoenas to various institutions demanding records connected to New Mexico. This is the first time that a legislative body in our state has ever issued subpoenas. The chair says, here's a list of who is being served. The list includes Jeffrey Epstein's estate, the FBI, the DOJ, and the Federal Aviation Administration, among others. Today, lawmakers also heard emotional testimony from survivors and their families. They say they've spent decades waiting for justice and are demanding answers now.
10: I always want to remind others that these are lives. It's different when you see headlines and you see files and you see redactions and you get lost in the salaciousness. But this is about lives and children and young women and girls and boys who were abused for decades.
8: That was the sister-in-law of Virginia Roberts Giuffre, whose family says she was trafficked to extremely wealthy men here in New Mexico at Zorro Ranch. And Doug, we're told those subpoenas could start being made public by the end of the week and that the commission here is pushing to meet its end-of-the-year deadline.
12: That was KOAT's Leah Chavez reporting on the first meeting of the New Mexico Epstein Truth Commission yesterday. A free community event is set to return to Northwest Albuquerque next month. Bernalillo County hosting the annual Evening in Paradise on Saturday, June 6th at Paradise Hills Park. That event runs from 4 until 8 p.m. and it will include live music, dance performances, games, and arts and crafts vendors. Family activities like face painting and a zip line will also be available, along with a beer garden. The evening wraps up with a Movies in the Park showing of the animated film Goat. Organizers say the event is designed to offer a family-friendly option for summer entertainment. For 96.3 News Radio KKOB, I'm Mike Gabe.
3: How did I lose weight? 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I did. I love this stuff. 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
11: Traffic right now, you will see some slowdowns. I-25 in the construction zone affecting both directions. Also, traffic moving a bit slow both directions of I-40 near the interchange trying to exit off onto northbound I-25. Paseo, Alameda, Montaño, those river crossings all look good. South of the city, I-25 between Albuquerque and Los Lunas, not seeing any problems in either direction. I'm Michael Carlisle with KKOB Traffic every 10 minutes on the 7s.
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14: Gusty winds this evening with a slight chance at storms. Into the overnight, those winds eventually settle. Rain winds down as well. Albuquerque's low 59, Santa Fe's low 53. For Wednesday, partly to mostly cloudy. Another chance of those scattered showers and thunderstorms mainly during the afternoon. Cooler temperatures, high 82 Albuquerque, 74 Santa Fe. This is your forecast from KOAT Action 7 News. I'm meteorologist Eric Green.
15: Currently in Albuquerque, it's 92 degrees on 96.3 News Radio KKOB.
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18: Now, somebody just put on a list of movies that people, I don't have it in front of me, that people watch at least twice, that they'll go to it, you know, anytime they see it.
3: Mm-hmm.
18: So we just heard Big Lebowski. He's like in the top like 10 or something. So I'm trying to think of other ones. I've always said I'm old brother. I love that movie.
15: Shawshank Redemption for me.
18: Trujillo, Shawshank was number one.
15: Yeah, that's easy movie to watch. I mean, not an easy movie. There's some really rough scenes, but I don't know. Yeah. Some about that movie, it's just one of those good ones. Forrest Gump, probably, too.
18: People love Shawshank. It was number one.
15: Yeah.
18: How about you? That you will go to if you see it's on or say, I'm going to watch that again.
3: I don't know.
15: Jaws.
3: Well, Jaws for sure.
15: Star Wars.
3: Nah. I mean, I'll check it out, but yeah, I wouldn't go out of my way. Yeah, Jaws is probably a good one.
18: Another, yeah, maybe.
15: The Shining for me is another one.
18: Shining's good. That's a good one. Yeah. How about you, big boy?
12: Barbie. I don't know. I just pulled that out of my
18: I know you did.
12: Just to throw off the rhythm here.
18: Yeah. Hey, it's election day.
12: Did you hear that?
18: Yeah. I just want to list the ten reasons people are biggest complaints why they will not vote. The 10 excuses for not voting. Number 10, I can't get to the polling location on election day.
12: And what do you say to that?
18: Well, granted, you know, in a lot of countries, election day is a national holiday. And I would not be averse to that. I think they should make it a national holiday. Mm-hmm. I think more people would vote.
12: Mm-hmm.
18: Yeah. Number 9, I'm not registered to vote. In New Mexico, you can show up same day and register.
12: Right.
18: Number 8, I'm just uninformed about what's on the ballot. Well, yeah, maybe you're a bonehead. You should stay home, too. Yeah, so 7, my vote doesn't matter. Well, you know, it actually does. It counts as much as Jeff Bezos, your vote, or Elon Musk,
12: mm-hmm.
18: or the CEO of Exxon.
12: Or TJ Trout.
18: Yeah, sure, me too. Yeah. Or your uncle, who's every time he's over at dinner, won't shut his pie hole about the politics you hate.
12: Mm.
18: He's going to vote,
12: mm-hmm.
18: right?
3: Mm. I hate that guy.
18: I know, I hate that. I can't say him. Corporations buy elections anyway. Well, yeah, okay, especially with Citizens United, I can kind of see that
12: okay.
18: one. Number 5, I don't care about politics. Well, you should, so that's a bad reason. Number 4, all the choices are awful, and I don't want to vote for any of them. Yeah, I kind of get that one.
12: Right, but do you think they should vote nonetheless?
18: Well, see, what you should do is, if that's the way you really feel, I think you got to dig down into your own deep political philosophy and almost go beyond the candidate and say, okay, which party means more to me? Which party's message means more to me? Don't roll your eyes at me.
12: Oh, please.
18: All right. Yeah, let's see. Number 3, I don't want to vote for the lesser of two evils.
12: That's what people feel like they're doing.
18: Yeah. Number 2, New Mexico's a blue state, so my vote won't change that. Well, you know, if y'all, you GOP people, if y'all did vote, it might. If you all voted.
3: If you don't vote, you shouldn't be able to complain.
18: Yep. And brother.
15: Hey, wait. I have a question to ask you guys, because
18: Carlos just put
15: it perfectly. I used to have a friend that would tell me, hey, I don't vote. And, you know, people would tell him, well, if you don't vote, you shouldn't be bitching. He mm-hmm. says, I pay taxes. I have every right to bitch and complain. I just don't want to vote.
18: Well, that's dumb.
12: Oh, thank you.
18: No, I mean, if you're going to complain, then you should do something instead of complaining about your taxes.
15: I agree. So,
18: vote will make a difference.
15: Yeah.
18: I don't know. And number one, I'm just too lazy to vote.
15: Ah, yeah.
12: That's honest.
18: It is. Yeah, I tell you, I will admire it for its honesty.
12: Yeah.
18: But it's not an excuse. It's a character flaw.
15: I give it complete zero admiration.
18: Oh, indeed. So if you have strong political opinions and you don't act on them, well, that's on you. Get off your damn couch.
12: Yeah. But see, I think that alludes to something I mentioned earlier this week, which is that it goes in waves, basically. There's a lot of candidates that are just not inspirational. And if you know, like anything else, like going to work out or going traveling or doing something, if you're inspired, you'll find a way to do it. You do it. But a lot of these candidates, I mean, they're mouthpieces. They don't inspire you to do anything.
18: So you think my bright idea about digging deep into your philosophical soul and looking at which party represents you more than the other party?
12: Yeah, no, doesn't work.
3: Well, in this case, just, you know, since it's a primary, just the candidate. You know, but because my guess is even if, we'll just use governor race, for example. If you're voting Dem,
19: even if the one you vote for today doesn't make it, you're probably still voting Dim in November.
18: That's true. Yeah, yeah. Very true, yeah.
12: But, I mean, look at the turnout for Trump. I mean, regardless whether you like him or don't like him, he was inspirational in getting people out to vote.
18: I am surprised that Biden got as many Dems out to vote, even though he lost. Because, I mean, yeah, the total went down from 2020. But, he pushed a... And I'll tell you why. I'll tell you what happened. Is because the Dems hate Trump so much.
12: They turned out for an anti-Trump vote.
18: Do you agree?
19: I do.
12: But do you think that's a good way to vote? Just because you hate the other one so much?
18: If you hate their policies, yes. Mm. Yeah, that's 100% I think that's the way to vote.
12: The question is, did they hate his policies more than they hated him as a person?
18: Well, you know, a lot of times it's very personal. A lot of times you cannot separate the policy from the
12: person.
18: And
12: you should be able to.
18: You should. Okay.
12: You separate your doctor from his personal issues, don't you? You separate your plumber.
18: I don't.
20: Well, no, that's kind of silly. You're going to separate a madman from his policy and then all of a sudden he's passed his
12: mental health checks. He identified
18: the camel six times or whatever animal.
20: What I'd like to add to this is a little bit different spin on the conversation, because I think a lot of times when we go to the ballots, like all the judges, I don't know a single solitary thing about any single one of them. And I'll usually get that one a-hole that I did vote for in a court that I have to go to for something I did.
18: I go in front of them.
20: but seriously, what I think communities need to do, and ask actually metropolitans, they should have forums and have like scrums. Like when Carlisle goes to the UFC and has the media scrums, interviews eight or nine guys. Well, we should be able to talk to them and get transparency from them. Maybe they serve treats and they send people there that can't get there to the vehicles, you know, older people and stuff, and transparently give a pitch to why, what it is you're doing, your background, and what the hell where you come from and where your money is coming from and all that stuff. That way people vote, because I never vote on those judges, and a lot of times I don't vote on some of the bonds.
18: No, I do the same thing, actually. I mean, if there's an issue or a person that I don't know a damn thing about, I just leave it blank. I won't do it.
19: You don't just pick one?
18: No.
19: No?
18: No, I don't. But I will vote for what I want to vote for. But I'm not an educated enough voter that I don't understand, like, Tria, what you said, what these judges stand for, what they've done. I'm not going to vote for
19: it. I think the issue with that, and I think that's a phenomenal idea, Trujillo, I truly do. I don't know that enough people would take advantage of it to make a difference, unfortunately.
20: Well, see, and you know what? Those are the ones that can't bitch. I mean, you can make an effort. You make it free. You make it somewhere central in town. You have good entertainment, maybe a movie or something. Cool stuff like that. You make it cool and civic. But, yeah, you're right. There's always going to be those people that don't show up. That's just the fact.
18: Can there be clowns?
20: There could be clowns. Oh, you could show up anytime you want.
12: I hate clowns.
19: Other than the candidates? Or
18: yeah, right. Exactly. Exactly.
20: That I don't know, man. I guess I can't control that.
18: We got time for our weekly world news. I can't do these on Friday, because by the time they come out on Friday, it's too late.
19: But it's already Tuesday.
18: Oh, no, so what? Do you think people read this stuff? Well, I guess they do.
12: Please don't make us beg.
18: Hey, look. Carlisle, thank you again for providing us the subscription.
12: Yeah.
18: Appreciate that.
19: Send it to you in a timely manner, TJ.
18: America's only legitimate source of news, though, because without it, wouldn't have known. And I was wondering if this is going to happen after the recent story in the news last week. JFK Jr. and now Dr. Oz have become Pentecostal snake handlers.
19: It was just a matter of time.
20: Yeah.
18: Apparently making the rounds at Kentucky churches, it says here. And, you know, this is kind of weird, because this actually, I don't think they thought this one out that much, because this goes across time. It's been revealed that Bigfoot and Chewbacca are cousins.
20: Oh, well, that's a given.
18: Yeah.
12: Makes sense. Seems natural, yeah.
18: Yeah.
19: Look the same, sound the same.
18: Yeah.
19: Probably smell the same.
18: Yeah, sure.
20: Good co-pilots.
18: They look alike, you're right. And this one's kind of scary. Land sharks have finally returned to Iowa. And they had pictures.
19: Mm-hmm. Just when the Iowa Onians thought they had eradicated the land sharks, boom, here they are.
18: I love the picture, too, because they're kind of cruising like right underneath the meadows in Iowa. And then they got the cows looking on. They're all really nervous.
12: Probably came from a Sharknado, wouldn't you think?
18: Could be.
12: Now, how many, do you have any idea, Carlisle, how many subscribers that Weekly World News does?
19: How many subscribers? No, yeah. I don't. I'll see if I can find out.
12: So think about it, TJ. Yeah. You want those people to get out and go vote. However many millions of Weekly World News followers
1: that subscribe to that. You're expecting them to go out and vote on the issues.
18: You are a judging judgerer. You are judging.
1: I didn't say anything about your girl's shirt you got on. What is that, your wife's blouse?
18: No,
1: what does that mean?
18: My fishing shirt.
20: Gabe, this is for you.
18: That's right.
1: I love it when
18: you are judging.
1: No.
18: You are judging character.
1: I'm just asking a question.
18: Why are you saying that people that read the Weekly World News should not vote?
1: I didn't say they shouldn't vote.
18: Did.
1: I said you want them to vote.
18: That?
1: You expect
19: that's what you said. No, that's exactly what
1: you
19: said.
1: No, I said you expect them.
19: Strongly implied.
1: Oh, implied. Thank you, Judge Carlisle. Good thing
20: the people from Art Bell vote. What do you think? You got anything against them?
1: How much time do we have?
18: We just spent 10 minutes talking about nothing. So there you go. Election day, you voted already.
1: Of course.
18: You voted already.
19: Oh, yeah.
18: Trujillo, I know you voted already.
20: Yes.
18: Yeah, we're going to have County Clerk, by the way, Michelle Cavanaugh, on in about 25 minutes. And I'm going to find out what's going on to the polls, what the conditions are out there, how many people are out there, any last-minute words of advice for people who are voting today. Still, most people vote on election day than early voting. So, there you go. Mm-hmm. Anything else for you?
1: No, it should be a holiday.
18: Yeah. It should, 100%.
1: You think those Weekly World people would really go and take the day off and go vote?
19: Hold on. If every election day is a holiday, could we get more elections?
18: Yeah. Good point. All right, we got Carlo with traffic, 96.3 News Radio, KKOB. Hold on.
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19: Well, traffic right now, you are going to see some slowdowns. I-25 in the construction zone affecting both directions. That is to be expected. You've also got a little bit of a slowdown westbound I-40 approaching the interchange. Meanwhile, eastbound on I-40 near San Mateo, you've got a little congestion as you make your way through there. I'm Michael Carlisle with KKOB Traffic every 10 minutes on the 7.
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24: Gusty east winds this evening with a slight chance at storms. Towards midnight or thereafter, the wind should settle down. Any chance at rain does wind down by Wednesday morning, too, with a low dropping to 59 for Albuquerque and 53 in Santa Fe. Then for Wednesday, partly to mostly cloudy, running cooler with a chance of scattered showers and thunderstorms again for the afternoon and evening. High 82 Albuquerque, 74 Santa Fe. Warmer and drier again Thursday. Skies partly cloudy. Just a slight chance of an isolated storm with Albuquerque's high at 87, Santa Fe's high 80. This is your forecast from KOAT Action 7 News. I'm meteorologist Eric Green.
20: Currently in Albuquerque, it's 92 degrees on 96.3 News Radio, KKOB.
25: Mornings get busy fast. 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And when the weather turns, our forecast is New Mexico's certified most accurate.
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18: 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All right, TJ Trout, Trujillo, Carlisle, Gaba. What are you doing in here? Oh,
19: you told me not to leave.
18: Yeah. So, well, gentlemen, I got a couple points. I was just thinking about this serious biz. I was thinking about this, and New Mexico and the billions of dollars that we have in our permanent fund. And I looked it up. Now we have approximately right now 70 plus billion dollars plus or minus in this fund. So we're sitting on this money. Should we spend more of it? Should we spend some of it?
19: Yes.
20: Yes.
19: We should spend a lot of it.
18: Okay.
20: Yes.
19: To make more of it.
18: That didn't even sound like you.
20: No, I agree. We need to make you got to make money and you got to spend money to make money, right, Carlisle? I agree.
19: 100%, yeah.
20: Can't sit on it forever. If there's a nuclear war tomorrow, we're not going to get to enjoy any of it.
18: Good point.
19: Yeah, I mean, I get it. You want to save it for a rainy day, but metaphorically speaking, it's raining pretty hard right now in New Mexico.
18: Speaking of which,
20: correct.
18: If I were running for governor, don't look at me. Two things I would run on. Seriously, two things I'd run on. First, I would build and permanently fund a center for children that would normally go to CYFD. Build it big enough, give it a budget, permanent budget, that would pay for everything, including medical and psychological care and foster care, too. Because, man, what we're doing now ain't working, obviously.
19: Agreed.
20: No, that ain't something.
19: So, like, the big TJ Trout orphanage something. Okay.
18: Yeah. Exactly. That would be the sign in front of the place. Yeah. And secondly, and this is kind of related, I don't know what's going on with the Gateway Center right now, but apparently it's underused is what I understand. I would spend money and permanently fund a facility that has enough beds and has a medical and psychiatric services, including a detox clinic. Because, look, you know, no matter how you feel about the homeless, we're all tired of seeing people on the streets. If you really want to do something, then do it. And then somehow enact laws that would compel the addicts and the drunks to get off the street and provide them with real help. I would run on those two things.
19: You've obviously put some thoughts into this. Is there something you want to tell us? So, some future plans?
18: All my orphan children. No, I'm not. No, I have no. No, I'm not. I'm not going to run for political office. I'm one of those guys who just likes to bitch and moan. Then I don't vote.
19: I love your idea about the children. The homeless thing is complicated just because you've got to want to be helped in order to be helped.
18: Yeah,
19: you know, and I'm not saying that's the reason the Gateway Center's underused or whatever, but I think that is a part of it.
20: Yeah, there's a lot of different types of mental illness, too. How do you, you have to address differently everything from, you know, abuse, rape, war, PTSD, things like that? You know, that's a very difficult thing. But I do applaud the idea in having something being done better than it is now.
18: My point is, I mean, when the city sends people out on the streets to talk to these people and look at these people, the city, the people they're sending out there, we got to take a break, can recognize which ones are all drugged up, which ones are drunks, which ones need the mental help. They can find these people. And like I said, the one thing, compel these people to seek help. Compel them because they're not doing themselves or anybody else any good.
19: Yeah, agreed.
18: Yeah. I don't know.
19: Good ideas. Come up with about three or four more, and let's get a campaign going.
18: Yeah, sure, I'll do that. All right, news and traffic coming up, 96.3 News Radio, KQB Oldham.
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19: Well, traffic right now, you do have those slowdowns both directions of I-25 in the construction zone. Headed east on I-40, you've got a crash near San Mateo that is blocking your two left lanes. You will see some backups in that area. Also seeing a little congestion right now westbound on Alameda near Coors. I'm Michael Carlisle with KKOB Traffic, every 10 minutes on the 7th.
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25: 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And when the weather turns, our forecast is New Mexico's certified most accurate.
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12: From 96.3 News Radio KKOB, I'm Mike Gaba. Election Day is underway in Bernalillo County. Following strong early voting turnout, officials say more than 65,000 ballots have already been cast ahead of today, and that puts turnout close to previous primary totals, with leaders expecting more voters throughout the day. They say convenience, same-day registration, and expanded access for independent voters may be driving participation. The polls opened at 7 o'clock this morning, and they'll stay open until 7 tonight at voting centers across the county. New information available this morning regarding that duplex explosion in Las Cruces last week
1: We turn to KKOB's Zoltan Chani Salcedo for that.
2: Las Cruces Fire and ATF have determined that the explosion originated from inside the trunk of a vehicle parked inside the garage of the residence that had a cylinder of acetylene in the trunk and was the fuel source for the explosion. It is still unknown what ignited it. One person was killed in the explosion who was inside the vehicle and has not been identified. The remains were transported to the New Mexico Office of the Medical Investigator, who is continuing their investigation. Neighboring residents temporarily displaced by the incident have now been allowed back to return to their homes. Sultan Chani Salcedo, News Radio KKOB.
1: Bernalillo County is moving forward with the purchase of the former VCA Animal Hospital that's located at 9901 Montgomery Boulevard Northeast for a cool price tag of $2 million.
3: Plans for the new facility include animal housing areas, veterinary medical space, offices, indoor and outdoor play areas, a reception area, ample parking, storage, public education space, and areas that may support future revenue-generating opportunities. The county's current Animal Care and Resource Center, located at 3001 2nd Street Southwest, was designed to serve approximately 2,500 animals annually. However, the facility cares for an average of 300 animals each day, totaling more than 6,500 animals each year. The 2nd Street Center will remain open and continue providing services. Michael Carlisle, News Radio KKOB.
1: Albuquerque City Council last night passed a whittle-down ordinance that raises the city's minimum wage from $12 to $15 over 3 years with future annual adjustments tied to inflation. The amended bill also cut tipped workers' percentage of the minimum from 60% to 50% and gave city workers making less than $80,000 a year the same percentage wage increase as the minimum in annual adjustments. Councilors voted 5-4 on the ordinance, which will raise the minimum wage to $13 in 2027 and an additional dollar every year until reaching $15 in 2029. Annual adjustments tied to inflation would begin in 2030. Under that amended ordinance, the wages will rise to $13, then an additional dollar each year. For 96.3 News Radio, KKOB, I'm Mike Gabel.
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9: I believe Gabel will be sauntering in here in a moment or so. Hope you're doing well. TJ Trotter, Hill, Carl L. Like I just mentioned, Mike Gabel. We got County Clerk Michelle Cavanaugh. She's going to be on with us a couple of minutes to see what how things are going out of the polling places. And also Kathy Cunningham, never had her on before from the Rio Grande Food Project. We'll talk to her about what they got going on. You gave me something about Luna Mansion.
1: I did.
9: Yeah. So it has nothing to do with the news. I'm just curious. What's going on with them now?
1: Mm-hmm. Well, they're in an event venue. So you can have your wedding down there, your bat mitzvah, whatever you want.
9: Yeah.
1: Yeah. You know, a funeral maybe, a party. It'd be a great venue.
9: Yeah, I'm sure.
1: You know?
9: I'd like to go back there and do the ghost hunt again.
1: You say a lot of things, CJ, but we see no action.
9: I would like to stay there for a couple nights straight to see what happens.
1: I think they'd enjoy that.
9: I think it'd be great fun.
1: Yeah. Maybe get celebrities to come in there with you.
9: No.
1: Pat Davis, people like that. You know, Darren White, spend the night.
9: Why would I want a
1: camp out thing?
9: No.
1: Because maybe they can attract the spirits that you cannot.
9: Well, these are curmudgeonly. Because you just mentioned a bunch of people that never go on these ghost
1: hunts. Cynthia Hess.
9: Well, she would. She'd have to be there.
1: Yeah, you guys camp out there. There's a Blake's right next door, so you wouldn't run out of food.
9: Well, Tia Fields right across the street.
1: Yeah, so there you go. So there's plenty to eat. Yeah. Big deal.
9: Okay, what do you got?
1: Real quick, I want to back up the truck a little bit because I was listening to your show. I was desperate for entertainment. I heard you talking about the homeless.
9: Yeah.
1: And you used the word compel.
9: Yes.
1: Oh, really?
9: Mm-hmm.
1: Now, how would you compel them,
9: Let
1: TJ?
9: Me explain this again.
1: Oh, please.
9: See, let's try to make it as plain as possible so even you can understand. The city sends people, social services, out onto the streets.
1: Mm-hmm.
9: Like probably every day they got people going around checking up on these people.
1: Right.
9: It is, I think, quite evident to these people who they send out who's on drugs, who's drunk, who's got mental issues. Mm-hmm. They know the people that need the help, maybe don't know how to get the help or are not able to tell somebody they need the help.
1: Mm-hmm.
9: So I'm thinking it would be legal. I'll ask Josh about this when he comes in today.
14: Please do.
9: I mean, you see people like this, I think it's obvious, somehow compel them to get help. It'd help all of us.
1: You still haven't defined the word compel. So
9: what, not knife at their throats? I don't know.
1: I'm asking you. So let's say this guy's wasted, but he's in a corner, whatever the case is, and the service aide comes up and says, you know, we have services, blah, blah, blah. And he says, I don't care.
9: I don't.
1: Just like elections. I don't care. Look, I don't want to go.
9: Look.
1: What are you going to force him in the
9: Let me tell you
1: the paddy wagon?
9: I am an idea man.
1: Oh yeah, you are.
9: I'm the idea man.
1: Yeah, you
9: man.
1: Are.
9: I'm the idea man, uh-huh. And then once in whatever elected office I was elected to, then I would delegate that authority to whoever knows how to deal with these people.
1: Yeah, because you don't think that most of these people already know the services that are available.
9: No, they don't.
1: How do they feed themselves? How do they eat?
9: Look, dude, I have seen people on a way home from work with their pants down. Either sitting or dancing in the street. You think these people know that they need help? I don't think they do.
1: How do they know not to do it out in the street? How do they know? How do they make decisions every
9: day? Well, that's
1: like
9: what I'm saying. These people need guidance from the same.

0: I don't know. Are those dogs required to have rabies vaccinations like all the other dogs in the city? Are they?
1: I what do I look like?
0: Okay. I just want to know.
1: I don't know.
0: If you sue someone because their dog attacked your dog, what
1: happens? Go gives you rabies.
0: Okay, so now they've got multiple outdoor dog yards and a grooming sink for resident pups. There's special yards for larger dogs to play. There's shady spots and benches, a grooming sink where you can bathe your animal. People are probably aware of how to get there to do that, aren't they?
1: Oh, I like that.
0: Okay, you don't have to compel them to do that, do you?
1: Well, you don't have to compel everybody. I'm not talking about the people that still have, like, an iota, like, brain cells working.
0: Mm-hmm.
1: I'm talking about people that are so drugged out they don't know what they're doing.
0: So now you want to forcibly have people take mental acuity tests. That's what you're saying?
1: Look, I identified the camel 6 times, okay?
0: You know, Sieg Heil. Sieg Heil is what I say to you.
1: Exactly. Thank you very much, Gabe.
0: Mm-hmm.
1: All right, we got Carl with traffic. Hold on.
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3: Crash cleanup going on right now. Eastbound I-40 near San Mateo. That's blocking your two left lanes. You will see some slowdowns in that area. Both directions of I-25 near the construction zone. You got slowdowns. That's to be expected. Dealing with a little congestion. Alameda westbound near Coors. I-25 between Albuquerque and Santa Fe right now. Not seeing any problems in either direction. I'm Michael Carlisle with KKOB Traffic every 10 minutes on the 7s.
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6: Currently in Albuquerque, it's 92 degrees on 96.3 News Radio KKOB.
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0: All right, thanks for hanging out with us. Appreciate it. TJ Trout, Trujillo, Carlisle, Gabe. On the line with us right now is Bernalillo County Clerk Michelle Cavanaugh. Good afternoon to you. How are you doing? Busy day for you, I would imagine.
1: It's been a busy day. How are you doing, TJ?
0: I'm okay, just sitting in here chilling, man.
1: Boy, at least one of us is.
0: Yeah, no kidding. So, let's get to this. How is turnout so far?
1: You know, this whole time we have been saying, oh, we don't know what's going to happen, right? This is an unprecedented election. We don't know what's going to happen with those independent voters. Well, they have decided that they're turning out. It's been great. We have 28,000 people who have shown up today. We have already surpassed primary turnout from 2024. So we are pretty excited about that. And that was a presidential year.
0: Right. So what do the polling places look like now? Do you know how much there is, how much wait times there are, or are you predicting how much wait time there might be?
1: So we have kind of our usual suspects where you're going to see a wait. Caracol, which is Tramway and Montgomery, we've had 1,600 voters. Daskalos at Manoa and San Mateo, you're going to see a wait there. Petroglyphs on the west side, I mean, those are all places where you're going to see some pretty significant lines. If you head over there anytime between now and like 7, simply yeah. Because it's you know, we're heading into rush hour. So go to our website, burncoclerk.gov, look for schools or any other alternative sites. If those are places where you usually vote, look for sites around those where you might be able to go instead, because those are guaranteed to be busy.
0: Now, if I understand this correctly, and correct me if I'm wrong, but if you're in Bernalillo County, you're a resident of Bernalillo County, you can vote at any site, right? You're not limited to your neighborhood. You can go out and find a site that doesn't look that busy.
1: That's exactly right. You are no longer limited to voting at any one particular site. You want to vote near work, you can do that. If you want to work near your house, you can do that. Anywhere you want within the city. Sure.
0: Okay, no, it's good to know, and I think people need to know that, too. So, the other thing I want to ask you about was, again, if you're not registered, you can still register, right? You can register and vote.
1: Absolutely. You can same-day register at any of those 74 Election Day sites. Bring in your government-issued ID. Bring in two things that have your address on them, like a utility bill, tax statement, or pay stub, and you can same-day register and vote at the same time. Absolutely right.
0: Okay, and I mean, you gave us some already, but any tips for people? What make things easier? What they shouldn't do?
1: Well, we know people have their opinions about this election. If you have any, you know, Nixon buttons or Joe Biden shirts or Obama hope shirts, you know, don't wear those because you're going to be asked to turn those inside out or take them off, and that's going to slow down the process. So leave all of your political merchandise in the car or at home. Definitely, like I said, have a list. You can even drive by your Cottonwoods and your Four Hills shopping centers, and if you see a line, have one or two other sites available and ready to head on over to if you see a line anywhere else. You do not need to provide your ID if you are a registered voter who has voted in the past. Independent voters, you don't need to do anything except know which ballot you want to ask for. You do not need to do anything crazy. It is very, very easy. Just ask for a Democratic or a Republican ballot. Easy as that. There really isn't a whole lot that people need to know. I mean, it's very, very simple. If you are in line at 7, please, please, please stay in line. You will be allowed to vote. And if you have an absentee ballot, make sure that it is in our custody, by 7 o'clock, whether that's in a Dropbox location or bring it to one of our voting locations and drop it off with us.
0: Okay, sounds good. So the polls close at 7, but if you're in line at 7, you will be able to vote. So that's the rules.
1: Yes. No.
0: All right. All right, Michelle, got to go. Thank you very much, and good luck for the rest of the night. Hope things go smoothly for you.
1: Thanks, TJ.
0: All right, take it easy. All right, we got Carl Hour traffic. Hold on.
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4: Crash cleanup going on right now. Eastbound I-40 near San Mateo. That's blocking your two left lanes. You will see some slowdowns in that area. Both directions of I-25 near the construction zone. You got slowdowns. That's to be expected. Dealing with a little congestion. Alameda westbound near Coors. I-25 between Albuquerque and Santa Fe right now. Not seeing any problems in either direction. I'm Michael Carlisle with KKOB Traffic. Every 10 minutes on the 7s.
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0: Radio, what warrant do, you know? All right, got all the information you need. Polls close at 7 o'clock. If you're in line at 7, don't get out of line because they're going to allow you to vote even if it's after 7 o'clock. But the polls officially close at 7 o'clock, so there you go. Hey, Cheryl Marlowe. 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
4: And traffic right now, you've got crash cleanup continuing eastbound on I-40 near San Mateo. That is blocking multiple left lanes. Get over to the right to get around that. I-25, both directions near the construction zone. You got slow-moving traffic. You do have a little congestion westbound on Alameda near Coors. I'm Michael Carlisle with KKOB Traffic, every 10 minutes on the 7s. 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
20: Currently in Albuquerque, it's 92 degrees on 96.3 News Radio KKOB.
0: Say what?
21: We do recycle.
0: No, we shred.
21: Oh.
0: We don't recycle, we shred.
21: And doesn't it go to a recycle?
0: No, I'm going
21: to
0: talk to Jeff Barry about that.
21: Oh.
0: So, anyway. Oh, I dragged you back in.
21: Yes,
0: here.
21: You did.
0: No, I did. Gabe, I dragged you back for a reason.
21: All right.
0: You're talking about homeless, have to compel people to get the druggies, the drug addicts, and the insane people off the streets.
21: Yeah.
0: And the drunks. Okay. All right. My point is, is not public. Drunkenness and the addictive things illegal. You're not allowed to do those activities in public.
21: Sure. And all you can haul them in all you want.
0: That's okay. Right, so you take them to a place.
21: Okay. A place. That's the jail, TJ. That's called
0: to a
21: jail.
0: Place. Yeah.
21: Yeah, you don't take them to a facility.
0: No, I'm not talking about that. I'm talking about a facility that needs to be built. We don't have this
21: specifically
0: facility.
21: Specifically for people on the street.
0: Listen to me. So you take them there. You take them there, get them straight. Listen to me. You take them there while they're in their inebriated state.
21: When they can't
0: dry them out.
21: Okay.
0: Or detox them.
21: Hold them is what you're saying.
0: Yes. And once they're detoxed and dried out, then give them you want our help or not?
21: Oh, I see.
22: Man, you guys are both, you're taking it from a very, very rudimentary position, TJ. There are so many different styles of mental and emotional types of people that are out there. There's addicts. There's people, I said, veterans. There's people with kids. There's people that want to be off the grid. You're going to have to, at some point, address those folks that, hey, they at some point do not want to live in the society's norms. How is that going to affect us? I think kind of talking to them and making agreements, hey, you stay the hell off my turf and don't bother me and my yard and people, and we'll be fine. We think we could coexist, but... Yeah, there's just too many angles to just say, oh, we're going to build a spot. They already did that. It's called the Gateway Center. It's not doing anybody any good.
0: Well, it's not good enough. They didn't think big enough. But Trujillo, I was just talking about drunks and addicts right at this point.
21: Well, how do we differentiate? What if I just want to get hammered down here at the corner? What, are you going to make me go to
0: like you do every Friday night anyway?
21: How do you think I get through this job?
0: Right,
21: how do you think?
22: You guys are making me
21: crying out
22: sick.
21: Loud.
0: All right, we got to take a break. This is 96.3 News Radio, KKOB. Hope you're doing well. See you. Hold on.
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24: From ABC News, I'm Michelle Franzen. Remain open for several more hours across six states holding primary races. In California, two high-profile races are in the spotlight.
25: This could be a very late night tonight and maybe days before we have any firm answers with so many mail-in ballots being sent in. When it comes to mayor here in L.A., Karen Bass, her former ally Nithya Raman, and Spencer Pratt, the former reality star, are very close in the polling numbers. Bass is leading by a hair, even though her favorability in office has not been good. And all politics being local, yes, it comes down to crime and homelessness, but this race is very much about the wildfire response here. There are Angelenos who believe Karen Bass was not strong in the face of those wildfires last year, and that really hurt her. Alex Stone, ABC News, Los Angeles.
1: A day after President Trump said he would abide by a judge's order freezing the $1.8 billion anti-weaponization fund pending litigation, acting Attorney General Todd Blanche says that fund now is being nixed.
2: You're right that there's a date that in the case in the East District of Virginia in June, but we are not moving forward with the fund.
1: The fund facing bipartisan criticism and questions remain about the terms of the settlement between the Trump Justice Department and President Trump's IRS case. Here's ABC's Catherine Folders.
3: Another judge in Florida is probing the overall conduct of how the settlement came together in the first place. She wants answers about whether Trump, in his personal capacity, essentially colluded with the government he runs from the beginning to extract money, if you will, from the federal government.
1: Secretary of State Marco Rubio grilled at a Senate hearing today about the war with Iran and the on-again, off-again talks on a peace deal. Rubio echoing President Trump that talks are active.
5: And I say talks because talks with Iran are not like talks with Switzerland. Okay? They're very different. They require the use of intermediaries, unfortunately. But there is the prospect before us, which could happen today, it could happen tomorrow, it could happen next week.
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21: 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Election Day is underway in Bernalillo County following strong early voting turnout. Officials say more than 65,000 ballots have already been cast ahead of today, and that puts turnout close to previous primary totals, with leaders expecting more voters throughout the day. They say convenience, same-day registration, and expanded access for independent voters may be driving participation. The polls opened at 7 this morning, and they will remain open until 7 tonight at voting centers across the county. The New Mexico Department of Justice has announced the arrest of Eric Michael Briones on 5 counts of aggravated assault involving alleged threatening and menacing conduct with a firearm.
6: The criminal complaint and affidavit were filed in San Miguel Magistrate Court accusing Briones of repeatedly threatening fishermen between April of 2023 and March of 26 while they were navigating public waters near his property. Witnesses reported Briones brandished firearms, threatening to begin target practice near them, and made statements that caused victims to believe they were about to be shot, April of 2023 and March of 26, while they were navigating public waters near his property. Witnesses reported Briones brandished firearms, threatening to begin target practice near them, and made statements that caused victims to believe they were about to be shot.
21: Threatening and menacing conduct with a firearm.
6: The criminal complaint and affidavit were filed in San Miguel Magistrate Court accusing Briones of repeatedly threatening fishermen between April of 2023 and March of 26 while they were navigating public waters near his property. Witnesses reported Briones brandished firearms, threatening to begin target practice near them, and made statements that caused victims to believe they were about to be shot. The arrest comes after years of litigation over public access to the Pecos River. The New Mexico Department of Justice previously prevailed in civil litigation, affirming that the public may lawfully recreate in public waters, even where those waters flow adjacent to private property. Francina Walker, News Radio, KKOB.
21: Bernalillo County is moving forward with the purchase of the former VCA Animal Hospital. That's located at 9901 Montgomery Boulevard Northeast for a cool price tag of $2 million.
4: 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The county's current Animal Care and Resource Center, located at 3001 2nd Street Southwest, was designed to serve approximately 2,500 animals annually. However, the facility cares for an average of 300 animals each day, totaling more than 6,500 animals each year. 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
21: The measles count in New Mexico has hit 16. The New Mexico Department of Health reporting that a federal inmate held in the Luna County Detention Center has tested positive for the illness. The department says that people may have been exposed to measles from this most recent case. That exposure, occurring at the U.S. District Court building at 100 North Church Street in Las Cruces, between 8:30 a.m. and 2 p.m. on May 27th. Measles symptoms develop between 7 and 21 days after exposure. Symptoms typically begin with fever, cough, runny nose, and red eyes, followed by red spotted rash that usually starts on the head or face and spreads down the body. For 96.3 News Radio, KKOB, I'm Mike Gabe.
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4: You've got crash cleanup continuing eastbound on I-40 near San Mateo. That is blocking multiple left lanes. Get over to the right to get around that. I-25, both directions near the construction zone. You got slow-moving traffic. You do have a little congestion westbound on Alameda near Coors. I'm Michael Carlisle with KKOB Traffic every 10 minutes on the 7s.
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12: Gusty winds this evening with a slight chance at storms. Into the overnight, those winds eventually settle. Rain winds down as well. Albuquerque's low 59, Santa Fe's low 53. For Wednesday, partly to mostly cloudy. Another chance of those scattered showers and thunderstorms mainly during the afternoon. Cooler temperatures, high 82 Albuquerque, 74 Santa Fe. This is your forecast. From KOAT Action 7 News, I'm meteorologist Eric Green.
22: Currently in Albuquerque, it's 92 degrees on 96.3 News Radio, KKOB.
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13: KKOB.
0: Look, man, I didn't make that. All right. All right, hey, good afternoon, everybody. Glad. Did you say 92 degrees?
22: 92.
0: Oh, man. Like poor seed sacks.
22: But it's cloudy, so partly cloudy.
0: Yeah,
22: no,
0: that's kind of weird, too. Yeah, my garden is, like, spectacularly doing good. I don't know why. It's a good year. So, well, we'll probably have a hailstorm wipe everything out, I would imagine. Anyway, hey, glad you're with us. Let's see. What do we have today? Oh, yeah, at 5 o'clock today, we got UNM Law Professor Josh Castleberg coming in. It's his day. Got a lot to talk about with him, as you can imagine. Including, we're going to be doing something special for the 250th anniversary. We're going to take a look at it from an historical aspect. And actually, we're going to take a look at it from the British aspect, how the American Revolution affected England. And actually, when you look into it, England actually, it worked out pretty well for them, actually. I did not know that. But we're not going to talk about that now. We have Kathy Cunningham in here from the Rio Grande Food Project. Good afternoon.
30: Hi.
0: Hey. You know something? I'm going to turn your mic up just a little bit. Okay, there you go. You're the development director down there?
30: Yes.
0: How long have you been there?
30: 8 years.
0: 8 years? Yeah. How's that going for you?
30: It's amazing.
0: Is it?
30: Yeah.
0: Yeah.
30: It's a wonderful group of people.
0: Yeah. So I've never had you on the air before. And tell me about the Rio Grande Food Project.
30: So the Rio Grande Food Project is the largest food pantry on Albuquerque's west side.
0: West side, okay.
30: We're just south of the 40 on Coors, and we are a food pantry, urban garden, and community hub. So we deal with immediate food needs of people, and that's the first part of our mission, to alleviate hunger.
0: Yeah, sure.
30: And then the makes second sense. Part is to cultivate long-term food security in our communities. Mm-hmm. So that's where our hub comes in.
0: Yeah.
30: So we do bill assistance work. We help people sign up for federal assistance programs like SNAP. Mm-hmm. We run financial literacy classes, and these are all with partners. So
0: yeah.
30: P&M, U.S. Eagle, NMSU's ICANN, lots of partners involved.
0: Okay, so with the politics of the day, and I'm not going to talk politics with you, I'm going to talk the results of politics at this point.
30: Okay.
0: You brought up the SNAP program. How are people being affected by that? Because there are cuts.
30: So even before the federal cuts, people, if they weren't receiving a certain amount of money, then they would think, oh, I'm just not going to sign up. But enrolling in programs like that opens up a lot of other opportunities for assistance. So we try to get everybody signed up.
0: How hard is it to sign up?
30: It's not hard. No. But, you know, the people that come to the food pantry, you know, we assume we have smartphones and we have computers and we have all access to lots of ways to get jobs. And a lot of our guests don't have

0: computers.
1: Right.
0: Whether they do or they're computer illiterate.
1: That's almost, in the days, the times we're living in, that's almost impossible to imagine. But then again, if you don't have any money, you don't have a house.
0: Exactly.
1: You know, what are you going to do, right? Yeah. Go to the library, I guess.
0: And that's the importance of these long-term food security programs in the hub.
1: Mm-hmm.
0: Because if we can get, like, say, with a financial literacy class, if we can get people out of emergency mode
1: mm-hmm.
0: and thinking about how am I going to feed my kids today, tomorrow, and into, okay, put $5 in a savings account this week. Put $5 in next week.
1: Yeah.
0: You know, then it gets to...
1: But you're giving the advice, or people taking the advice?
0: Yes.
1: Are they?
0: Yeah.
1: So you have success stories for us.
0: The data shows that if people even feel somewhat supported outside of just handing them a food box...
1: Yeah, sure.
0: They're less likely to come back. Like, they will take advantage of the programs and the opportunities that we're offering and...
1: So you're not just going to feed them. You're going to prepare them for things they might need in the future.
0: And this is actually the national move.
1: Mm-hmm.
0: You'll be hearing more and more about pantries that are not just giving out food boxes.
1: Because
0: it's like putting a Band-Aid on a gushing artery.
1: It's such a huge problem.
0: Yeah.
1: I mean, there's so many facets to what we're talking about.
0: I mean, there will always be the population. Like, we have so many grandparents taking care of grandkids.
1: Yeah.
0: How do you raise four teenagers on Social Security?
1: Yeah, sure.
0: Right? And you're dealing with your own health problems.
1: Right, yeah, sure.
0: But then there's another part of the population that comes to us that are only coming once or twice a year.
1: Yeah.
0: So something happened, you know, either a large medical bill
1: mm-hmm.
0: or they lost their job. Most of the people, and this is a misconception about SNAP, that people who are on food stamps are sitting on their couch, you know,
1: right.
0: eating bonbons. That mm-hmm. is not true. They're working often one, two, or three jobs.
1: Yeah.
0: But it's just not enough.
1: Tell me about the garden. You brought up the garden.
0: Yeah. So the garden we built out in 2019, and we have 60-plus beds now, half stock tanks, half raised beds.
1: Mm-hmm.
0: And
1: nice.
0: You know, it's a drop in the bucket to what we give out in terms of food. We're feeding 1,300 people every single week.
1: Yeah, sure.
0: But it's really an education space.
1: Do you have people who are recipients of your food and services come work the gardens?
0: Yeah.
1: Yeah.
0: Yeah. So we're really making a push towards that. And we work with the Albuquerque Master Gardeners. So any guest who comes to our food pantry who wants to come out to the garden, they're going to learn. They're going to learn how to garden.
1: Yeah. That's great.
0: Yeah.
1: I love it. So tell me about what you have going on, because you have an event going on.
0: So every year we have our Hike to End Hunger event. That's in October.
1: Okay.
0: And that is a free event. This year it's on October 17th. So it's a Saturday morning. People can come out. It's at Pat Hurley Park, which is on Albuquerque's west side.
1: Mm-hmm.
0: And it's kind of the culmination. The Hike to End Hunger is a campaign that runs from September 1st, which kicks off Hunger Action Month.
1: Yeah.
0: And then runs through October. So the hike is actually like the celebration.
1: But so how does one sign up for the hike?
0: We are putting together all of those materials, so we will have all of that information on our website at rgfp.org.
1: Okay.
0: And we're kind of celebrating this week. We had to close for the past couple months because we had an unexpected building remediation. So we're reopening tomorrow.
1: Well, you weren't in the Bliss building, were you?
0: No.
1: In the Lindy's building?
0: Oh my God. That was insane.
1: Well, I know. It's insane. I know it was.
0: That was crazy.
1: We were just talking about the air yesterday. I mean, how did it get that bad to the point where it collapsed? You know,
0: was it water damage?
1: I don't know. Yeah. But anyway, so you're back in though now.
0: Yes. So we give out free groceries to low income individuals and families on Wednesdays, Fridays, and Saturdays from 9 to 11.
1: Okay. Did I read something about a garden party?
0: Yes, we do a benefit garden party. It's kind of an invite party, but if anybody here is listening, reach out to us if you want to come.
1: Okay, sounds good. How has it gotten? I mean, there's been a lot of weird economic things that have happened just since the election day of 2024.
0: We had an amazing federal program, the Farm to Food Bank program, that the government would pay farmers, local farmers, to grow.
1: Yeah.
0: And bring that food to pantries, because one of the biggest things is pantries are at the mercy of the food stream.
1: Sure.
0: So the produce that comes through our doors is sometimes very sad.
1: Mm, I can imagine.
0: And no one wants to eat fresh vegetables.
1: Well, if it's sad, why would they, right?
0: And that's one of the reasons why we have the garden. Yeah. So when we bring children out to the garden and they pick a fresh strawberry off the vine, and it's like a mind explosion.
1: Yeah, it's an educational explosion. I didn't know this grew on a... I mean, seriously, like growing a plant, who knew, you know, if you're a kid.
0: So that program was excellent. We were getting all this fresh produce, and that was 100% cut.
1: Yeah. That's one of the hardest things to get for shelters, isn't it? Fresh produce.
0: Yeah.
1: It's just hard to get.
0: Fresh
1: it's hard to come by, yeah.
0: But so we've been purchasing from local farmers, and then, you know.
1: Yeah.
0: Hooray for New Mexico. New Mexico stepped in and funded that program.
1: Where exactly is the Rio Grande Food Project? Where is it?
0: 600 Coors Boulevard. So we operate out of the back of the Rio Grande Presbyterian Church, even though we're completely separate.
1: Okay.
0: And we've been outgrowing that space. So we have big news that we are starting a campaign to build a free grocery store on the lot adjacent to where we currently are.
1: Oh, very cool. Yeah. So where is 600
0: Coors Boulevard? It's right across from West Mesa High School.
1: Okay. Oh, okay. Got it. Okay. We got Kathy Cunningham in here. The Rio Grande Food Project. You just heard what they're having and what's going to be going on down there. All right. Hang with me one more break. I got a couple more questions for you.
0: Okay.
1: All right. We got Carlisle with traffic. Hold on.
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4: Traffic right now, we've got that crash eastbound I-40 near San Mateo. That is blocking multiple left lanes. Get over to the right to get around that. You will see backups in that area. You've also got slow-moving traffic both directions of I-25 in the construction zone. Westbound on I-40, as you approach Coors, you'll see some slowdowns as you make your way through there. I'm Michael Carlisle with KKOB Traffic, every 10 minutes on the 7s.
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7: Gusty east winds this evening with a slight chance at storms. Towards midnight or thereafter, the wind should settle down. Any chance at rain does wind down by Wednesday morning, too, with a low dropping to 59 for Albuquerque and 53 in Santa Fe. Then for Wednesday, partly to mostly cloudy, running cooler with a chance of scattered showers and thunderstorms again for the afternoon and evening. High 82 Albuquerque, 74 Santa Fe. Warmer and drier again Thursday. Skies partly cloudy. Just a slight chance of an isolated storm with Albuquerque's high at 87, Santa Fe's high 80. This is your forecast from KOAT Action 7 News. I'm meteorologist Eric Green.
8: Currently in Albuquerque, it's 92 degrees on 96.3 News Radio, KKOB.
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4: It's the worst state capital in the country. See, now the conversation turned over to Delaware. I'm just, so Dover, Delaware, yeah, it's not the greatest state capital I've ever been into. So apparently Kathy and I share some history with the state of Delaware, which is kind of funny. Hey, good to see you. Thank you for coming in.
5: Yeah,
4: appreciate that. Great. Again, developmental director of the Rio Grande Food Project. Let me ask you, how are you and Roadrunner? You guys work together some? How does that work?
5: Yes, we are close partners with Roadrunner. They are one of the five food banks in the state.
4: Yeah.
5: And they're the largest, so they have the biggest area all the way down in Las Cruces. And typically, the food banks will, you know, handle the government contracts, commodity food, any of the food coming through the federal food stream.
4: Yeah.
5: And so, you know, we work closely with them. They also help us with store rescue. So,
4: Okay.
5: We rescue food from...
4: How hard is that? How hard is it to get grocery store food and stuff like that?
5: It's not hard. You just don't have a choice.
4: Oh,
5: you
4: have to whatever they got.
5: Whatever they got.
4: Yeah, sure.
5: So, again, to the health of what we hand out. That's when we build this community food hub, people will be able to select food, because now people get food in a food box, and if they have any allergies or intolerances, it'll just go to waste, or they don't know how to cook it.
4: I just popped into my head. Ever thought of putting in like some kind of a cafe, something where you would actually serve ready to eat food?
5: So those are different regulations.
4: Okay.
5: So we can't accept prepared meals.
4: But could you prepare them if you wanted to?
5: No.
4: Yeah. Okay. I don't know. I just thought I'd ask.
5: I mean, if we changed our model, but
4: Okay. Cool. So how long have you guys been there again?
5: 37 years.
4: 37 years, and this, and you're down at the 600 Course Boulevard across from West Mesa High School.
5: Yes.
4: Okay. And
5: so any Wednesday, Friday, or Saturday, come by for some free groceries.
4: Sounds good.
5: Yeah.
4: Do you guys need volunteers?
5: Always.
4: Yeah.
5: We are mostly volunteer run. Yeah. We were started by volunteers. Yes.
4: Okay. So if you want to volunteer, that doesn't necessarily mean you're going to be doing heavy lifting or anything like that?
5: No. Typically, we have grocery carts.
4: Yeah.
5: So volunteers will help people carry out the groceries to their car in a cart.
4: Okay.
5: But if you don't want to lift, you don't have to.
4: Okay. All right. So you're always looking for volunteers.
5: Yeah. We need volunteers to register people as they come in, to help in the food room, either packing or, like I said, carry out.
4: Mm-hmm.
5: We also have grocery, produce distribution on the outer dock. So that's always a big, packaging produce and stuff like that.
4: Sure. Okay. How about paid positions? Are you looking to hire anybody at this point?
5: Not at this point, unfortunately.
4: Okay. if there's something available.
5: Sometimes we are.
4: Right. Indeed.
5: Not right now.
4: Right. So, again, you're 600 Coors Boulevard across from West Mesa, and you got your run going on, the Rio Grande Food Project. Not run. The hike. Is it a hike or a run?
5: It's a walk.
4: A walk.
5: You can make it a hike if you want to walk faster.
4: You want to walk faster.
5: Or you can run if you want.
4: Yeah, okay. Sure. Okay, and that's going to be happening, what did you say, October the 17th?
5: Saturday, October 17th. It's a super fun event. You bring your kids. A beautiful park. Pat Hurley Park is really nice.
4: All right, one more stupid question, and then I'm going to let you go. Do you have enough room down in your garden to grow pumpkins?
5: I was just going to ask about the giant pumpkin.
4: Do you have?
5: Where do I get a seed sack?
4: What, you want one?
5: Yes.
4: If you want to wait here for a couple of minutes, I will get you. My office is full of seed sacks.
5: I'm going to challenge our garden volunteers.
4: No, you should.
5: I'll give a giant pumpkin.
4: I'll give you a couple of them.
5: Okay.
4: Yeah, sure. That's great. No, because it's funny. Your event's the same day as my event, as our event with seed sack.
5: So
4: it's perfect. Do the hike in the morning. And then the seed sack at El Pinto starts around 5 o'clock.
5: Oh, really?
4: Yeah, on the 17th.
5: So. What's the event? You bring your giant pumpkin? Is that
4: It's the seed sack largest pumpkin. Oh, yeah.
6: Seed sack alert. Seed sack alert.
4: Thank you, Trujillo. It is the SeedSac largest pumpkin growing and carving competition.
5: Oh, that's amazing.
4: Happens every year at El Pinto. So right now I'm handing the SeedSacs out.
5: Okay.
4: And then we weigh them and get the prizes and everything. That happens on the 17th. It's big. It's huge. We got music. We got food.
5: Okay. I need to go.
4: Yeah, you need to be there.
5: Okay.
4: You need to be a competitor.
5: I'm in.
4: All right, perfect. All right, Kathy, thank you very much. I had a delightful conversation with you. I wish you the best of luck down there at the Rio Grande Food Project.
5: Thanks.
4: What's the website again?
5: RGFP.org.
4: RGFP.org.
5: And you can get on and look at under Community Hub. You can see all of our classes that are listed and volunteer opportunities.
4: I just got laughed at by Carla. Somebody wants to donate. What do they do? Money.
5: Yes, you can call us at 505-831-3778. That's our number. Check the website.
4: All right.
5: There's donate buttons all over our website.
4: Yeah, you can Google all this, too. Yeah. All right, Kathy, thank you very much. Kathy Cunningham, appreciate it. Rio Grande Food Project. We got news and traffic coming up. Hold on.
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30: We've got that crash eastbound I-40 near San Mateo. That is blocking multiple left lanes. Get over to the right to get around that. You will see backups in that area. You've also got slow-moving traffic both directions of I-25 in the construction zone. Westbound on I-40 as you approach Coors, you'll see some slowdowns as you make your way through there. I'm Michael Carlisle with KKOB Traffic every 10 minutes on the 7s. See an accident? Call the Traffic Tracker hotline at 505-767-9167. I'm Michael Carlisle from the 96.3 News Radio KKOB Traffic Center.
31: Currently in Albuquerque, it's 92 degrees on 96.3 News Radio KKOB.
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4: From 96.3 News Radio KKOB, I'm Mike Gaba. Polls have been open across Bernalillo County for today's primary election,
5: More than 65,000 voters cast their ballots during early voting. That's about 14% of registered voters. County officials say that number is already approaching turnout from the last primary. They're hoping strong participation continues throughout the day. Officials also pointing to a new state law allowing independent voters to take part as a possible factor in higher turnout. Voters can cast ballots at any of the county's 74 voting centers until 7 p.m. KKOB's Zoltan Johnny Salcedo tells us that summer grocery benefits for New Mexico families will begin rolling out after a federal delay.
6: State officials say starting June 15th, nearly 293,000 children will receive $120 each through the Sunbucks program, also known as Summer EBT. The program helps families cover food costs when school meals are not available during the summer months. Most eligible families will receive the benefit automatically without needing to apply. Officials say this year's rollout was delayed about 30 days due to federal staffing cuts. State leaders say they are now working to distribute the funds as quickly as possible. Families who don't automatically qualify can still apply before the August deadline. The benefits can be used anywhere SNAP is accepted. Sultan Chani Salcedo, News Radio, KKOB.
5: Today, the president and CEO of Presbyterian, Rishi Sika, announced a plan to help the organization maintain its health system while expanding access to New Mexicans. KKOB's Natasha Leyva has details.
10: The plan contains 2 points. The first being the reduction of 150 health plan and administration positions. In addition to the second point that states the health care plan will no longer cover most Medicare Advantage plans starting in 2027. While coverage for 2026 will remain the same, the change for the 2027 is expected to affect about 30,000 healthcare members who will need to find new coverage. Natasha Leyva, News Radio, KKOB.
5: 4 bodies with clear signs of torture, more than 100 packages of narcotics, and a written message to meth dealers were left under an overpass on Monday in the western edge of Juarez, just south of the port of entry in Santa Teresa, New Mexico. Michael Carlisle has more of that story.
11: Investigators also recovered a handwritten message left on a poster board, allegedly by the perpetrators. The message was directed at individuals involved in the sale of crystal meth and contained threats of additional executions. In English, the message written said, "Here are your crystal meth dealers. Understand that this kind of nonsense isn't going to be tolerated. There are 108 packages. Don't steal them, you pigs." Michael Carlisle, News Radio, KKOB.
5: I'll have your next news update in 30 minutes. Until then, I'm Mike Gava, 96.3 News Radio, KKOB.
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4: All right, we are back. Thank you very much for listening. And no, I did not push those seed sacks on Kathy Cunningham. She asked me for them, and I gave them to her.
12: Why is she crying in the hallway? He wouldn't leave me alone.
4: Yeah, that's it.
12: Oh,
4: very, very, very nice lady.
12: Yes, she is. She won't stay that way if you keep bothering.
4: Yeah, let me turn. Yeah, I had to turn her mic on. Let me turn you down.
12: Okay, yeah, turn me down.
4: All right, which is it? Presbyterian, Medicare or Medicare?
12: It's Medicare Advantage. Their Medicare Advantage plan. They expect to lose 30,000 people. Will have to look for new plans.
4: Also next year.
12: Yeah, 2026 should remain the same. 2027 is when everyone's going to have to be shifting around. Yeah.
4: Well, ain't that something?
12: That's scary and disturbing and aggravating. And
4: do you know how many people in this state are on Medicare? There's a lot. And then you know how many people in the state are on Medicaid?
12: And
4: especially the Medicaid. I mean, the Medicare is bad enough. So if you're with Presbyterian, you're probably going to have to change plans. Mm-hmm. Which kind of sucks, especially if you're in the middle of some kind of medical issue.
12: As long as it takes for people to get their operations and things done, months and months that it takes, you know that's going to overlap. What do you do then?
4: Yeah. What are you going to pay out of pocket, or postpone something you need?
12: Uh-huh.
4: I mean, what are you going to do?
12: I don't know.
4: I don't like it.
12: I hated being the bearer of bad news, but no, that's true. It's just very disturbing.
4: Yeah.
12: Out of all things. And Presbyterians very well used around here. Yeah. Everyone likes Presbyterians.
4: Oh, sure. I know. Remember, those of you who are on Medicaid realize your plans, your Medicaid is going to be severely cut in 2027. And this is the deviousness of this the current administration doing this, because what they did, they got all these cuts going through, and they don't take effect until after the midterm elections.
12: Right.
4: So they're doing this thinking, oh, people are going to forget that Congress and the president are cutting their health care benefits.
5: Yeah.
4: Cutting their health care benefits. But they're saying, oh, it's okay. So the midterms come along. Yeah, but then 2027, guess what? Is when it kicks in.
5: Well, it looks good initially on paper. You're saving a lot of money, but it's not like the problem is going away. I mean, there'll be people on the streets basically needing medical attention.
4: Oh, there won't. It's horrible.
5: Yeah.
4: It's horrible. So I don't want to go too deep in the woods here, but a lot of people are interested in this. Is Presbyterian cutting it all or just cutting some of it?
5: Well, they just said the Medicare Advantage plan is all that they've released so far. And then what else was it? So about 30,000 people should be affected is what they're saying.
4: Okay, so if you have Medicare
5: Advantage,
4: you have Medicare with Presbyterian's Advantage plan.
5: Yes, you're going to need to start shopping.
4: Okay, I wonder if you... Oh, okay, now that brings the question to me. What if you have another plan, yet you go to Presbyterian?
5: I would wonder why couldn't you just fall back on that one. I don't know why you couldn't.
4: Yeah, like UHC or something like that.
5: Right? I mean, if Presbyterian is your preferred one, but you have a backup, why couldn't you?
4: Yeah.
5: Because I'm no expert. Who's our guy that comes on that covers that a lot?
4: That would be Dr. Barry Ramel. Oh, no. That would be Tim Uray.
5: Yes.
4: I'm having Tim Uray on tomorrow, coincidentally.
5: Yes.
4: Yeah.
5: So he'd be our inside guy to ask. All right. He would know more than the rest.
4: Oh, this is serious biz, man.
5: Yeah, it is. It's very disturbing, actually. Yeah. It's very, I don't know. We're in enough of a medical distress in this state, and then you add this on top of it, and it's just, it doesn't look good at all.
4: Well, and look good, it's not going to feel good. No. You're going to put people's lives at risk, I mean, potentially.
5: Mm-hmm. Yeah.
4: This is crazy stuff, man.
5: Yeah. It's very, very disturbing. Yeah. Hey, listen, talk about disturbing. How about bringing this up or bringing it down, actually? So United Airlines flight bound for Spain from Newark.
4: Yeah.
5: They had to turn around.
4: Really?
5: Possible security threat.
4: Yeah.
5: 190 passengers on board, 12 crew members. They had to turn around because, according to air traffic control audio, security came to inspect the aircraft after someone named their Bluetooth device a certain four-letter word. Yeah. They named
4: their Bluetooth?
5: Yeah, they named it. A 16-year-old passenger had reportedly named his personal Bluetooth speaker Bomb.
4: Bomb?
5: Yeah, B-O-M-B.
4: He named it Bomb.
5: Yeah. So passengers had to go back. They had to evacuate the aircraft. Port Authority police swept the place. Passengers rescreened by TSA and then reboarded. All because a kid named his Bluetooth speaker Bomb.
4: He must have been really popular when he reboarded that plane.
5: I hope he was traveling with his parents.
4: Oh, can you imagine
5: his mother took a big hunk of skin right there?
4: Mm-hmm. Oh, yeah, the side eye from everybody on the plane to the parents and the kid.
5: Yeah.
4: Way to go, buddy. Way to go,
5: How much time do we have?
4: You got about another minute or so.
5: Okay, so here's another airplane story. I love this one. Right. So, a recent Frontier Airlines flight. Have you taken Frontier?
4: Probably not. Decades.
5: There's no first class section. You probably wouldn't have taken it. So, it seems a woman is claimed to have booked a specific seat, saying that she, quote, always books it.
4: Yeah.
5: Although the flight attendant informed her this was not the case. The woman tried to move seats nonetheless. I mean, we've all done that. So the flight's not full, and you're like, I got a lousy seat. I'm going to move up to that one. Yeah. You know, I like that one better. I get more room, or my wife's making me crazy. I'm moving to another row. Okay. Well, passengers may not seem it's a big deal, but it comes to safety regulations. Assigned seats are important as the weight and balance of the plane.
4: Mm-hmm.
5: That affects that. Passenger seated correctly also allows flight crews to keep track of passenger count.
4: See, I don't know if I buy that.
5: I don't care if you're buying it. They're gonna sue her. So should you take?
4: They're gonna sue her for changing seats.
5: Yes, because she said, according to her, Jesus Christ told her to sit in that seat.
4: Are you serious?
5: Yes. Who's going to argue with Jesus? Are you going to argue with Jesus?
4: Why
5: no.
4: Why am I laughing at that?
5: Well, the flight attendant continues to tell the woman she cannot move seats despite whoever's telling her.
4: Yeah.
5: Well, the woman started biting them and ultimately had to be restrained.
4: Started biting?
5: Yes.
4: Well, then she should have been hauled off the plane.
5: Well, the airline Frontier says, should you choose to take this matter up on social media or the news, respectfully, we will sue you for breach of contract of carriage.
4: You see,
5: so you are you're assigned to that seat.
4: Yeah.
5: They're serious about it.
4: Back in the day, if there were empty
5: seats. Oh, tell us now.
4: There were empty seats back in the day, they'd let you move. Yeah. But if I know it's late, the last couple of times I've flown, and I've flown on like a half-empty flight, no, you're sitting in your seat.
9: Well, you've seen how passengers are.
13: This report brought to you by Blessing Reyes and Enderman Injury.
9: I guess we're done.
4: I think we're done.
9: I think Grandma.

0: We continue to deal with slowdowns both directions of I-25 in the construction zone. You've got crash cleanup continuing eastbound I-40 near San Mateo. Stay over to the right to get around that. Headed west on Paseo between Jefferson and the river, you're going to see some slowdowns. You've also got some congestion westbound Alameda near Coors. I'm Michael Carlisle with KKOB Traffic every 10 minutes on the 7s.
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3: Currently in Albuquerque, it's 92 degrees on 96.3 News Radio, KKOB.
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0: 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Well, look at you.
1: I'm here.
0: Yeah.
1: And I'm glad to be here. Yeah. We have Reggie bars.
0: I see you,
1: bro. We have Zagnut.
0: I've never seen a Reggie bar before.
1: Well, I grew up, you know, I'm a Dodger fan, but Reggie bars were a thing when he played on the Yankees.
0: Yeah.
1: And so they made a candy out of him.
0: I met Reggie Jackson once in my life.
1: You know, the funniest episode, I was forced to watch The Love Boat growing up.
0: Yeah.
1: So he appeared on The Love Boat, but he didn't want to be Reggie Jackson.
0: Yeah.
1: So he went incognito, and then he couldn't deal with it. And he's on the bow of the ship yelling, "I am Reggie Jackson," at the end. And the captain comes up to him and says, "You really look like him. It's too bad you're not him." And that's how the show ended.
0: Perfect. All right. Everything all right with you?
1: Oh, yeah, yeah.
0: There's a couple things I want to talk to you about that are not on our list that we're going to get to. This one is local. And we talked about it earlier today. I'm going to read Raul Torres, Attorney General Raul Torres, arrests the landowner accused of threatening fishermen on the Pecos River.
1: I saw that.
0: Yeah, okay. So it goes here that he announced the arrest of this guy threatening fishermen with firearms while they were legally recreating on the Pecos. Eric Michael Briones was arrested on 5 counts of aggravated assault stemming from the allegations that he repeatedly threatened individuals fishing in public waters near his property. According to the complaint, Briones is accused of brandishing firearms and threatening to begin target practice near fishermen. And he was making statements that caused several of these fishermen and victims to fear that they were about to be shot. It says here the charges are tied to multiple incidents involving separate victims who reported hostile encounters with Briones while fishing in or near the river.
1: You know, he fought a case through court, and I do have sympathy for him, but the law is what it is.
0: Yeah.
1: And the fishermen have a right to be under the law, as upheld by our state Supreme Court, where they're fishing.
0: Yeah.
1: And he's stuck with it.
0: Yeah.
1: I get his frustration. We were talking about this at lunch, you and I.
0: Yeah, yeah.
1: Right? There's garbage and people leave behind. They don't care for the environment.
0: Yeah.
1: And they don't care for his personal property. And I can understand his frustration.
0: Yeah.
1: But you still can't do what he did.
0: No, sure. And one of the other things, I don't know if it was him or somebody else. Everybody on that river had to take their fences down, but they were fencing the river up.
1: Yep.
0: And one person, though, went further, got some like excavation equipment and dug these like deep trenches on the lower end of his Pecos River property, meaning if you're going to wade through those, you're going to go over your head.
1: Yeah, there's probably some environmental laws that were broken there.
0: Yeah.
1: You're not allowed to create traps that hurt people.
0: Well, I would qualify that as a trap.
1: Oh yeah, the law doesn't give you the right to commit an ambush.
0: No, indeed. So crazy stuff.
1: Look,
0: man.
1: I get it. You know, they're property owners. They do not want people trespassing on their property, and it's an irritating thing for them.
0: Yeah.
1: But they assumed when they bought their property or inherited it that they could control the traffic of people on their property, but they can't, and that's a problem.
0: So they don't have any recourse in court.
1: I mean, they could try to go to the U.S. Supreme Court.
0: Yeah.
1: But getting to the Supreme Court on a state issue that's decided under state constitutional law is really hard to do.
0: I thought it was already turned down by the Supreme Court years ago, a couple of years, this same age. Maybe I'm wrong.
1: You know, I mean, maybe one of theirs has been, but you know, you can get lawyers to raise unique new arguments.
0: Yeah, sure. Yeah. Okay. Okay. Josh, you're early. And Carlisle with traffic coming up. Hold on.
2: We continue to deal with slowdowns both directions of I-25 in the construction zone. You've got crash cleanup continuing eastbound I-40 near San Mateo. Stay over to the right to get around that. Headed west on Paseo between Jefferson and the river, you're going to see some slowdowns. You've also got some congestion westbound Alameda near Coors. I'm Michael Carlisle with KKOB Traffic every 10 minutes on the 7s.
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0: I'm not going to touch my Zag Nut until we're done talking.
1: Yeah, because you get, I should have waited. Yeah, so. Yeah, but they are that good.
0: Yeah, it looks good. Mm-hmm. So, all right, I'm going to one more follow-up question about this public access with the waters and everything.
1: Yeah.
0: And number one, I thought the law was actually had to be a navigable water, and I don't know if they consider the Pecos a navigable water.
1: You know, the interesting thing about what makes a river navigable is not that it's navigable today, it's that it once was.
0: Okay.
1: And there's this 19th century case called the Montello, and there's another early 20th century case involving the Des Plaines River in Chicago, which should be pronounced Des Plaines.
0: Right.
1: And also the Joliet River, and the Supreme Court established a precedent, and the precedent is if a river was once navigated for commercial traffic, then it is considered a navigable river for commercial traffic, even if it's not today. And the funny thing about the Joliet River is that Chicago had soaked that river and dry and polluted the hell out of the riverbed.
0: Yeah.
1: But you go back to the old French fur trappers who, yeah, you know, reported back on their routes to the Mississippi River in the northern Mississippi Valley, and you find that it was once navigable for these, yeah, small, you know, Indian boats. And right, so the river since that time has been considered under the law as navigable.
0: I see, you look at the, this is mostly focused on the Pecos here.
1: Yeah.
0: You look at the Pecos, and, you know, yeah, you can float a kayak down there in places, maybe a raft down there.
1: Yeah, we're
0: there.
1: Not talking about a Mississippi River barge.
0: No, right? We're not.
1: No, we're not. Right. But we are talking about it once having been used for commercial traffic. And that's, you know, Spanish era records that you, yeah, go back to and you say Pueblo Indians use the Pecos River for traffic.
0: Yeah.
1: And that's good enough to call it a commercially navigable river.
0: Yeah. They might have a case on that though. But I think it would take such a long time to prove it one way or the other, like you said earlier.
1: You know, like on Monday, Justice Clarence Thomas and Justice Samuel Alito complained in a dissent that the court has passed on too many cases that affect ordinary law-abiding Americans.
0: Yeah.
1: And that case, we can go into it when we come back.
0: Yeah.
1: I'd like to, if we have a moment to do that. They also pass on cases, but this is one of those cases that involves ordinary law-abiding, yeah, you know, Americans, people who want to fish versus landowners who, yeah, don't want them on their private property.
0: Yeah, indeed. Yeah, it's a tough issue.
1: It is.
0: This is 96.3 News Radio, KKB. Hold on.
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23: A better life with Dr. Sanjay Gupta.
24: Eating a healthy diet is not only good for you physically, it can also keep your brain sharp as you age. According to a new study out of China, people who most closely followed the MIND diet slowed aging in key structures inside their brains by more than 2 years. The MIND diet is a combination of the Mediterranean diet, which we talk a lot about, and the DASH diet, which stands for Dietary Approaches to Stop Hypertension. All three of these diets are similar, but the MIND diet puts more of an emphasis on berries, beans, leafy green vegetables, fish, poultry, whole grains, olive oil, and nuts. You're not going to eat foods with a lot of saturated fat. We're talking cheese, butter, red meat, or anything fried. You really don't have to eat like this 100% of the time. That's the key. Just do the best that you can. I'm Dr. Sanjay Gupta, helping you live a better life.
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2: And as we take a look at traffic right now, you've got those slowdowns, I-25 affecting both directions the closer you get to the construction zone. Westbound I-40 near the interchange, you start to see slowdowns. Those last until Coors. You've got crash cleanup continuing eastbound on I-40 near San Mateo. You'll see backups with that one as you approach the interchange. Westbound on Paseo Jefferson until the river, you got slowdowns in that area. I'm Michael Carlisle with KKOB Traffic every 10 minutes on the 7s. See an accident? Call the Traffic Tracker Hotline at 505-767-9167. I'm Michael Carlisle from the 96.3 News Radio KKOB Traffic Center.
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0: Hey, Trujillo, ever had a Zagnut?
27: Yes, I have.
0: They're pretty good.
27: It's been a while, but yeah.
0: Yeah, it's been like decades for me. there's Josh, man, bringing this stuff in. Hey, coming up in just a couple minutes, he's in here already, Unum Law Professor Josh Castleberg. Lots to talk about with him, including what we're going to be doing for the 250th anniversary of the country. We're going to be, we'll talk about it later, but everything, the history of everything, even from the British perspective.
1: Yeah, the Canadian perspective, the French perspective.
0: Yeah. But coming up tomorrow, by the way, we're going to have Tim Murray on here. He is the Medicare answer man. He's going to come in here for another reason, but now that we got this breaking news about Presbyterian and Medicare Advantage, going to ask him about that as well. 96.3 News Radio, KKOB. Hold on.
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28: From ABC News, I'm Dave Packer. Acting Attorney General Todd Blanch got a grilling on Capitol Hill today and confirmed the Trump administration has decided to back down from establishing its controversial anti-weaponization fund.
29: The reasons for the fund is something that President Trump talked about for a long time, which is the fact that there were a lot of people in this country who had their government weaponized against them. The reasons for the fund, I think, were remain as important as they were before, but we are not moving forward with the fund.
3: The nearly $1.8 billion fund would have used taxpayer money to compensate the president's allies. Also on the Hill, Secretary of State Marco Rubio testifying for the first time since the start of the Iran war. As for ending it,
4: we are in talks. And I say talks because talks with Iran are not like talks with Switzerland. Okay? They're very different. They require the use of intermediaries, unfortunately. But there is the prospect before us, which could happen today, it could happen tomorrow, it could happen next week.
3: The Kuwait Army says that its air defenses are currently confronting hostile missile and drone attacks. They didn't say where the attacks originated. Six states holding primary elections today, including California, where voters are casting ballots in the race for governor and L.A. mayor. Voter Robin Clay says she made sure to read up on all the candidates.
5: It's extremely important to vote, especially in the more local elections, because those are the ones that have the most impact on us in our everyday lives.
3: Back overseas, Ukraine says more than a dozen people have died in new attacks by Russia. ABC's Patrick Riebel.
6: We saw Russia launch a very large number of ballistic missiles, which are the most difficult thing for Ukraine to shoot down right now. It's only able really to do so with U.S.-made interceptor missiles, and that is why you are seeing President Zelensky issue again this plea for the U.S. to help with that.
3: Rescue workers searching flooded caves in Laos reported hearing a knocking sound from inside. Two people are still trapped inside those caves. This has been nearly 2 weeks now. 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Hi.
0: From 96.3 News Radio KKOB, I'm Mike Gaba. Election Day is underway in Bernalillo County following strong early voting turnout. Officials say more than 65,000 ballots have already been cast ahead of today, and that puts turnout close to previous primary totals, with leaders expecting more voters throughout the day. They say convenience, same-day registration, and expanded access for independent voters may be driving participation. The polls opened at 7 this morning, and they will remain open until 7 tonight at voting centers across the county. The New Mexico Department of Justice has announced the arrest of Eric Michael Briones on 5 counts of aggravated assault involving alleged threatening and menacing conduct with a firearm.
7: The criminal complaint and affidavit were filed in San Miguel Magistrate Court accusing Briones of repeatedly threatening fishermen between April of 2023 and March of 26 while they were navigating public waters near his property. Witnesses reported Briones brandished firearms, threatening to begin target practice near them, and made statements that caused victims to believe they were about to be shot. The arrest comes after years of litigation over public access to the Pecos River. The New Mexico Department of Justice previously prevailed in civil litigation, affirming that the public may lawfully recreate in public waters, even where those waters flow adjacent to private property. Francina Walker, News Radio KKOB.
0: Bernalillo County is moving forward with the purchase of the former VCA Animal Hospital. That's located at 9901 Montgomery Boulevard Northeast for a cool price tag of $2 million.
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0: The measles count in New Mexico has hit 16. The New Mexico Department of Health reporting that a federal inmate held in the Luna County Detention Center has tested positive for the illness. The department says that people may have been exposed to measles from this most recent case. That exposure occurring at the U.S. District Court building at 100 North Church Street in Las Cruces between 8:30 a.m. and 2 p.m. on May 27th. Measles symptoms develop between 7 and 21 days after exposure. Symptoms typically begin with fever, cough, runny nose, and red eyes, followed by red spotted rash that usually starts on the head or face and spreads down the body. For 96.3 News Radio, KKOB, I'm Mike Gaba.
8: How did I lose weight? And I did. Lean, right here. I did. I love this stuff. 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I never minded being 2:35, but you know what minded? 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
2: And as we take a look at traffic right now, you've got those slowdowns, I-25 affecting both directions. The closer you get to the construction zone, westbound I-40 near the interchange, you start to see slowdowns. Those last until Coors. You've got crash cleanup continuing eastbound on I-40 near San Mateo. You'll see backups with that one as you approach the interchange. Westbound on Paseo, Jefferson until the river, you got slowdowns in that area. I'm Michael Carlisle with KKOB Traffic, every 10 minutes on the 7s.
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14: Gusty winds this evening with a slight chance at storms. Into the overnight, those winds eventually settle. Rain winds down as well. Albuquerque's low 59, Santa Fe's low 53. For Wednesday, partly to mostly cloudy. Another chance of those scattered showers and thunderstorms mainly during the afternoon. Cooler temperatures, high 82 Albuquerque, 74 Santa Fe. This is your forecast from KOB. KT Action 7 News, I'm meteorologist Derek Green.
27: Currently in Albuquerque, it's 84 degrees on 96.3 News Radio, KKOB.
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0: I swear to God, they're trying to kill us. Josh and I, like, I started sneezing both at the same time in this stupid little studio. So, go ahead.
1: Good Lord, man.
0: And I know. What's going on here?
1: I should have just gotten some Allegra or something.
0: Well, you didn't know you needed it.
1: Yeah.
0: Who knew?
1: Yeah.
0: All right, before we get to what we got to do, I got to tell people about Inside Out Remodeling again. 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You know, Law Professor Josh Kastenberg in here with us.
1: It's good to be here, aside from the allergic reaction.
0: Something's going.
1: Maybe it's to the Reggie bar.
0: Good. That was good, too.
1: I think Reggie Jackson was a phenomenal baseball player.
0: Yeah, well,
1: Because he has a candy bar named after him.
0: Yeah, Mr. October.
1: Yeah.
0: Come on, man.
1: Steinbrenner really misread him.
0: Yeah. So, yep. I met him once.
1: What was he like?
0: I didn't get a chance to talk to him that much, but I met him in Albuquerque.
1: Okay.
0: So there you go. Hey, Baby Ruths were not named after Babe Ruth.
1: No, they were not.
0: Which president?
1: Was it Roosevelt? Roosevelt?
0: You thought it might have been Taft?
1: It might have been Taft. Well, yeah. Taft looked like he ate a lot of Baby Ruth.
0: Probably did. All right, we have things we're going. I want to talk a little bit about the elections again, and I want to talk about why elections are the given responsibility to the state to run all elections.
1: Yes.
0: I think we should hit that one more time, but we got something going on here. Let's talk a little bit about the 250th anniversary of the country. A lot to be proud of.
1: Yes. Yeah. I mean, look, 250 years ago, a group of men in Boston, initially, yeah. New England, were not just angry at the British crown saying, we don't like you. What they were arguing was, you tax us, but you don't allow us a say in our own futures. And so led by Samuel Adams, John Adams, and the like, they went to the Continental Congress, which convened specially of leaders of the various colonies. Not the British in place leaders, but we're talking about popular leaders, convened. And after a series of extensive debates, they convinced them that the United States, the colonies, should break free of Britain. And ultimately, when, you know, there was sort of a density in Parliament and in the British Crown. They didn't realize really what was going on or take it as seriously as they should have. And it resulted in the Revolution.
0: Yeah. Why did they move kind of their headquarters to Philadelphia?
1: So there's a couple of reasons. One is we tend to look at the 13 colonies as a bunch of white guys, right?
0: Yeah.
1: Who had power, but there's diversity in there, and the area of New England was settled by Congregationalists, Puritans.
0: Yeah,
1: and you know, as one historian once said, Puritans taught the world how to have no fun.
0: Exactly.
1: Right, and they were not the best spokespeople for democracy.
0: Yeah.
1: So the idea that you should have a capital in Boston where they would be the epicenter probably didn't sit well with Cavaliers and, you know, Virginia, Quakers in Pennsylvania, the Catholic population of Maryland.
0: Mm-hmm.
1: And Philadelphia seemed to be a more congenial spot to to have this convention in. So that's where they held it.
0: Yes. Despite the fact, Ben Franklin actually liked to drink a little too.
1: Well,
0: they all did.
1: Well, he was, you know, he was a Philadelphian at heart. And,
0: yeah.
1: And Philadelphia then sort of rivaled New York and Boston for being a center of culture. Today, I like Philadelphia.
0: I
1: don't want anyone to think I'm deriding it. But Philadelphia today sits in the shadow of both New York and Washington, D.C., and somewhat in the Boston. And so it's not what it once was.
0: Yeah, but every time I go to Philly, man, I have a great time.
1: Oh, I love the city.
0: Mm-hmm, yeah.
1: I do.
0: So all that's what you just said. Our founding fathers seem to be under a microscope these days. They don't seem to be. They are. Having to do with slavery, lifestyle, and all this. So it's, in your opinion, is this a good thing to look at the whole picture? Is it important?
1: No, it very much is. You cannot, if you just, you know, venerate certain individuals in the past and you don't look at them critically, then you really learn nothing.
0: Yeah.
1: And you create idols to worship rather than human beings to learn from. And it is one of the most distressing but important questions. Why would someone like Madison, who would, you know, author the Bill of Rights, or Jefferson with the Declaration of Independence, why couldn't they see the absolute evils of slavery?
0: No.
1: And yet they were profiting from it.
0: Right.
1: And it seems somewhat hypocritical,
0: yeah,
1: to say the least.
0: Yeah, Washington too. Yeah, sure.
1: Yeah, Washington was not a great philosopher. He was a military man and a surveyor. I mean, he was sort of your engineer and officer. But yes.
0: So our president right now seems to think that whitewashing our history is the way to go, though. That's kind of the, pardon the pun, whitewashing.
1: Yeah, I know. I mean, look,
0: But he thinks we've gone too far the other way.
1: No, he wants to take us back to a narrative.
0: Yeah.
1: And the narrative he wants to take us back to is an unapologetic America.
0: Mm-hmm.
1: And it's the narrative, you know, that you see when America becomes sort of an imperialistic power and seizes the Philippines from Spain. It's the idea of creating unity through a myth. Now, you could do that in the 1910s and 1920s. I'm not convinced you can do that in the internet age. There's just too much both accurate and false information out there.
0: Are we enlightened enough to realize that all people are flawed? We know every single one of us is messed up in one way or another.
1: Yeah, I mean, look, we want to, we want our heroes.
0: Yeah.
1: And it's human nature to want our heroes on a platinum platter,
0: mm-hmm.
1: right?
0: Yeah.
1: But look at Cesar Chavez
0: recently,
1: for right?
0: Sure.
1: I mean, and you have an example of somebody who was not only flawed in judgment, but committed criminal acts and harmed another human being.
0: Mm-hmm.
1: So we have to be open-minded about, you know, those facts that the leaders of the past, all of them, we could find flaws. Now here's the thing. If you're going to take a look at someone in the long ago past and apply 21st century standards to them, then you're looking through your own flawed lens of history.
0: Mm-hmm, right.
1: If you're looking at people who should have known better for the times they live in, then you're not. And frankly, Jefferson and Madison were confronted by John Adams about slavery.
0: Yeah.
1: So they knew better, or should have known better, from the lens of their own enlightenment, you know, period.
0: So we're going to have some really good guests. Now, this is the thing that you and I you planned. Actually, this was your idea.
1: No, it's a collective idea.
0: But to bring people, experts in American history in here. And as your world history, to talk about who are some of the people.
1: So between now and the end of the summer, we're going to try to do this once a week. We may not succeed.
0: Yeah.
1: But we have a professor from Eastern New Mexico State University. We have a professor from New Mexico State University who are both going to come in and talk generally about why the colonists, those who chose to rebelled. They're going to talk about slavery.
0: Mm-hmm.
1: They're going to talk about something that we really do need to listen and learn from, that we don't learn often in the history books. And that was what happened to the Native American communities. Did they side with the British? Did they side with the colonists? Were they on the losing end?
0: Right.
1: At the end of this, because they wanted to simply be left alone and promises were broken to the various tribes, which, you know, generally you can say that happened.
0: Mm-hmm.
1: We're going to hear next week from our old friend, Professor Rick Schneid, who is a French historian. And he's going to talk to us about why did the French crown, which was suffering from its own economic issues and its own popularity issues, decide to throw in their lot with the colonists, because they certainly didn't believe in universal freedom.
0: Yeah.
1: Were they just doing that to embarrass the British? We're going to have later this summer a professor from the University of Calgary in Canada to talk to us about why did what really could have been the 14th colony, you know, what they used to call Northern Canada,
0: mm-hmm.
1: why didn't they join with the rebelling colonists?
0: Yeah.
1: Why, especially because about 40% of them were French and they were PO'd at the British Empire from a generation earlier.
0: Yeah.
1: So we're going to learn all sorts of things. And I bet you this, we're the only network program in New Mexico on radio or television that is going to be bringing people on to talk about it. And the beauty of it is so many of these folks who are bringing in are our own people in the state.
0: Yeah, that's really cool.
1: They're the ones educating our college students and the like.
0: I cannot wait. We start this week. Thursday.
1: And we haven't named everybody. We've got five on the books.
0: Yeah.
1: But if any of our listeners want to email you and suggest a professor...
0: Yeah,
1: do it.
0: Please.
1: Absolutely.
0: All right, you're in Law Professor Josh Kastenberg in here with us. To the news of the day coming up next. We got Carl out with traffic. Hold on.
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2: And traffic right now, headed west on I-40 between the interchange and Coors. You're going to see slow-moving traffic. Eastbound I-40 near San Mateo, you've got slow-moving traffic there as well. Both directions of I-25 near the construction zone, you'll see slowdowns. Headed west on Paseo between Jefferson and the river, traffic's moving slow there. You've also got congestion westbound Montaño near Coors. I'm Michael Carlisle with KKOB Traffic, every 10 minutes on the 7s.
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27: Currently in Albuquerque, it's 84 degrees on 96.3 News Radio, KKOB.
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0: Right, totally off subject question for you coming up in a minute, but I got to tell people about 250 flags again. Statewide effort to honor 250 New Mexico heroes celebrating the 250th anniversary of our United States, which we're talking about now. And we're still looking for people that you think should be qualified for this. It's open to the entire state of New Mexico, not just Albuquerque. You can nominate somebody by submitting their name and a short story. NewsRadioKKOB.com. For instance, like Jack Vermillion, let me read this to you. He's today's honoree, won an armful of plaques and awards. He's been featured in Reader's Digest when it was among the best recognized publications in America, and by almost any estimation is one of the most respected principals in Albuquerque public schools. He's a name brand at APS, having served at S.Y. Jackson Elementary School for 24 years. He's had other stops along the way: MacArthur, Acoma, Dennis Chavez, Marianne Binford, Chowa. The later is where he instituted an anti-bullying program that once attracted the notice of national media. So for innovations like that, he's become a near Yoda-like figure through the years among young principals, several of whom were mentored by him as they began their careers in administration. So I want to congratulate him for the good work he's done in Albuquerque. If you got somebody else you want to nominate, send it to us. Go to the website, nominate somebody. Honorees will be celebrated at the official 250 Flags event when that's going to be going on. All right, UNM Law Professor Josh Castleberg is in here with us. Question from a listener having to do with nothing we're talking about. Absolutely zero.
1: Okay.
0: All right, but I got to do it.
1: Yeah.
0: Right? I know Joe. Come on. Yeah. So ask Josh, what is the most realistic lawyer TV show or movie you've ever seen?
1: What a great question. You know, you got sort of like those John Grisham movies and others, and they're fun, but they're not particularly realistic. So if you took a realistic show or movie, it'd probably be really dull. Most legal work, including what I did in criminal law as a prosecutor, but I still go back to Law and Order. You know, they could put a long trial into 45 minutes, but I still think what the prosecutors did with Jack McCoy and company in Law and Order, that to me was realistic in the criminal arena.
0: Okay.
1: And partly because they pulled their stories off of real world events.
0: Yeah. Perry Mason.
1: You know, Perry Mason and shows from that era, they taught attorneys how to behave, but I don't think they were particularly realistic.
0: Yeah. Ironsides.
1: Ironside, yeah.
0: Judd for the defense.
1: Yeah. You know, there was a really funny sitcom years ago called Ed. Ed got fired from his, you know, big New York law firm, and then he went home to Maine, took over his dad's bowling alley, and he ran his legal office out of the bowling alley.
0: Nice.
1: That was a fun 2-year sitcom. I like that one.
0: Yeah, sure. So one just came in and out of my head. Did you ever see Devil's Advocate?
1: Yes. Oh, God, yeah. It's like, that's the one with Pacino?
0: Yeah, Pacino.
1: Yeah, where he's Satan himself,
0: yeah,
1: right?
0: Pretty much.
1: He did a great Satan. Yeah, wow. Yes, yeah, I saw that. Yeah. That's a fun movie.
0: Well, then there's Better Call Saul.
1: Yeah, you know, where we ate lunch today.
0: Yeah.
1: And I love Loyola's. Yeah. And he held his office there.
0: Yeah. There it was, indeed. All right. Well, Joe, is that enough for you? All right. We got news and traffic coming up. When we come back, I want to talk about, again, today's primary day. Obviously, I want to talk about the election process and why the states are supposed to be in charge of it.
1: Sounds good.
0: All right. News and traffic. Hold on.
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10: Headed west on I-40 between the interchange and Coors, you're going to see slow-moving traffic. Eastbound I-40 near San Mateo, you've got slow-moving traffic there as well. Both directions of I-25 near the construction zone, you'll see slowdowns. Headed west on Paseo between Jefferson and the river, traffic's moving slow there. You've also got congestion westbound Montaño near Coors. I'm Michael Carlisle with KKOB Traffic every 10 minutes on the 7s.
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27: Currently in Albuquerque, it's 84 degrees on 96.3 News Radio, KKOB.
2: mornings get busy fast. 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And when the weather turns, our forecast is New Mexico's certified most accurate.
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0: From 96.3 News Radio KKOB, I'm Mike Gavin. A large emergency response team is on site in the area of the South Valley near I-25, where large, thick plumes of black smoke are traveling in a northwestern direction across downtown Albuquerque. Drivers in the area are advised to be aware of possible traffic congestion and to plan appropriately. And today, the president and CEO of Presbyterian, Rishi Sika, announced a plan to help the organization maintain its health system while expanding access to New Mexicans. KKOB's Natasha Leva has the story.
13: The plan contains 2 points. The first being the reduction of 150 health plan and administration positions. In addition to the second point that states the health care plan will no longer cover most Medicare Advantage plans starting in 2027. While coverage for 2026 will remain the same, the change for the 2027 is expected to affect about 30,000 health care members who will need to find new coverage. Natasha Leva, News Radio, KKOB.
0: 4 bodies with clear signs of torture, more than 100 packages of narcotics, and a written message to meth dealers were left under an overpass on Monday in the western edge of Juarez, just south of the port of entry in Santa Teresa, New Mexico. Michael Carlisle has that story.
15: Investigators also recovered a handwritten message left on a poster board allegedly by the perpetrators. The message was directed at individuals involved in the sale of crystal meth and contained threats of additional executions. In English, the message written said, "Here are your crystal meth dealers. Understand that this kind of nonsense isn't going to be tolerated. There are 108 packages. Don't steal them, you pigs." Michael Carlisle, News Radio KKOB.
0: Public memorial services have been announced for New Mexico musician Al Hurricane Jr. And we turn to KKOB's Zoltan Chani Salcedo.
16: The Sanchez family says a rosary will be held at 7 o'clock Friday, June 12th, followed by a funeral mass at 11 a.m. Saturday, June 13th, at Queen of Heaven Catholic Church in Albuquerque. Known as El Godson, Al Hurricane Jr. was a longtime figure in New Mexico music, following in the footsteps of his father, Al Hurricane. He spent decades performing across the state, helping carry on the genre's blend of traditional Hispanic and American sounds. Friends and fans remember him for his dedication to the music and its cultural roots. The public is invited to attend and pay their respects. Sultan Chani Salcedo, News Radio, KKOB.
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17: Excuse me.
0: You did that right before I go on the air. Fantastic.
1: Well, I think it's the allergies.
0: Something's going on in here.
1: It is.
0: Yep. So, anyway, all right, you got Josh in here with us. You're going to love Professor Josh Kastenberg. What about Night Court?
1: You know, my favorite Night Court episode was when Mel Torme was a defendant,
0: yeah,
1: and he appeared and he sang his way out of getting into trouble. I mean, I'm not Mel Torme's music genre is like 4 generations earlier than you and I, but it was fun to see.
0: Yeah. Well, there you go. Joe, I think we answered your questions. All right. So obviously today's primary election day. Tell us again, and I think it bears repeating, why the states were given control over elections.
1: Well, the Constitution establishes checks and balances and a diffusion of power in order that no tyranny is established in the United States. And the intention was that the president of the United States would be fairly weak.
0: Mm-hmm.
1: And the House of Representatives particularly, but Congress as a whole would be the main power in government.
0: Mm-hmm.
1: Granted, there are people who say, well, it's supposed to be equal power, and that's not exactly true. There are different spheres of power. But in terms of raising revenue and creating laws that bind people, is supposed to be Congress. However, they too were checked because the federal government is supposed to be a government of limited powers. And one way to check the limited powers of the federal government was to permit the states control over their own elections on who would serve in the federal government. And that included voting district drawing and, you know, when elections were held. In fact, in the early part of the country, elections were never held on the same day. You know, Ohio would know, you know, their results would be a month before Virginians even went to the poll. That created a mess.
0: Yeah.
1: So the law changed to create a single day of voting. But still, in the Constitution itself, in the plain text, the states are given the authority to conduct the time, place, and manner of elections.
0: Okay.
1: And this is problematic, like with, you know, the Trump administration telling the post office, you can only mail out absentee ballots to those we say you can.
0: Yeah, I was going to ask you about, because Trump wants to limit mail-in voting going forward. I mean, can he do that?
1: Well, you know, a judge refused to rule on it. They said it's not ripe yet. I disagree with it. It's ripe for a ruling, and I think the judge took the weak way out. Mm-hmm. Should have at least said either he could or he couldn't. My sense of it is no, he cannot do that.
0: But it doesn't matter if nobody's going to call him on it.
1: Well, I'm not just saying this with the Trump presidency, but when judges say something is ripe or it's not ripe, rather, or it's moot or it's a political question, they're punting on a significant issue that affects every, you know, everyday ordinary Americans.
0: Right. So how will this affect the military at all?
1: Well, you know, so that's a $1 million question. Mm-hmm. In my mind. I mean, if you're going to restrict mail-in voting, you have all of these overseas ballots.
0: Mm-hmm, right.
1: And, you know, the numbers of military families that we have in Japan and the Republic of Korea and Europe is a lot less today than it even was when we had, you know, the hanging Chad issue and,
0: right,
1: you know, Bush v. Gore. Mm-hmm. But still, these are people and their families who've signed up to defend us, and they may be negatively affected by the administration's rules on mail-in ballots.
0: You know, I think in most states, I know at least in New Mexico, New Mexico does a really, really good job of running their elections. I will give them that. They do a good job.
1: Well, you know, in order for me to disagree with you, and I do agree with you, by the way, but in order to get me to disagree with you, you have to do more than anecdote. You have to mm-hmm. prove that there's widespread voter fraud.
0: Right.
1: And, you know, we're not living in the Matrix. Just because Rudy Giuliani says there is doesn't mm-hmm. mean that's true.
0: Right. Yeah, but back to mail-in. I mean, have you ever done the mail-in voting? Have you, during COVID?
1: Yeah, I did mail-in voting back when I was still registered in Virginia,
0: yeah,
1: and I had moved out here. But typically what I do is early voting.
0: Yeah, that's what
1: you
0: I
1: know,
0: do.
1: And
0: yeah.
1: I just get it out of the way.
0: But I was thinking though,
1: I actually like going in and casting
0: so,
1: my
0: so
1: votes.
0: Do I
1: like getting the sticker.
0: Yeah, it's a process. It's
1: yeah.
0: kind of your constitutional.
1: Makes me happy.
0: Yeah, yeah, sure. Yeah, like getting the sticker.
1: Yeah.
0: But I mean, when I did it during COVID, I mean, what they put you through to prove that it's you is really stringent. I mean,
1: yeah,
0: they put you through this whole process. Actually, they put you through more to do that, and they should, than if you just show up.
1: That's right.
0: You know, so it's, I guess my point is, I mean, you have been thoroughly vetted.
1: No, that's absolutely right. You've been thoroughly vetted.
0: Yeah. Yeah. Well, when you're doing the mail-in stuff. But, you know, if it's dead, could change, you know.
1: But again, this goes back, I mean, you wanted me to know, you know, to talk about the law. this is really a fundamentally important thing that these men we were talking about, the founding fathers, the brilliant men who framed the Constitution, insisted that in order to check a potential tyranny from happening, democracy was best constructed so that at the local level, people would have control over their own elections. Now, it was imperfect. In some states, you had to be a property owner, a white male to vote. In other states, you didn't have to be as big of a property owner and the like. But the basic theory, I think, was sound.
0: Yeah, indeed. And it still is.
1: And it still is. In fact, today, I'd say it's as important today as it was then.
0: And probably more sound today, actually.
1: Yeah.
0: All right, Josh, you're with us. You're not law professor Josh Kasselberg. Continuing this conversation after Carlisle with traffic. Hold on.
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3: Currently in Albuquerque, it's 84 degrees on 96.3 News Radio KKOB.
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17: Well, listen, appreciate you being here. TJ Trotz, Rio Carlisle, Gabe. We've got Josh in here with us. You're in law professor Josh Gastelberg. Again, looking forward to our 250-year celebration that we're doing here. Historical look at our 250 anniversary. We got so many people coming in here. It's going to be crazy. The first one is going to be on this Thursday with a professor, Jamie Bronstein, New Mexico State University historian.
18: This is going to be great.
17: Yeah. All right. We can talk about Iran, but I'm going to bring it back home a little closer.
18: Yeah, let's
17: all right. Just
18: domestic.
17: Let's have a little fun here, and then maybe we'll get to that. Federal judge just ordered Trump's name to be taken down at the Kennedy Center, and apparently, it's been done. Right, I saw him taking it down, and apparently there's no appeal possible here. What did the judge do?
18: Here's the thing. There's always an appeal possible if a judge abuses their discretion, meaning they make a ruling outside of the law.
17: Yeah.
18: But on anything the president does, wants to change a name of a building that's congressionally appropriated, unless there's a law on the books permitting that, like there is with military bases, you can change the name of a military base or a building without going to Congress. But in the absence of a law, you've got to go to Congress because it involves federal dollars.
17: Right.
18: And the president didn't go to Congress. And, you know, it's not egg on the president's face as much as it is egg on the Republican majority in Congress, which time and again has failed to say, okay, fine, we're in the president's party, but we are the ones who decide these things.
17: Yeah.
18: Let us do it for you, Prez.
17: Yeah. Well, I think if you would have taken this particular issue to Congress about the Kennedy Center, it wouldn't have passed.
18: Probably not.
17: It would not have passed. He would not have gotten his way.
18: Probably not, but you never know. I mean, the president has tremendous pull in his own party. Yeah. In fact, let's look at Texas and their primary. You have John Cornyn, who may not be conservative enough or pro-Trump enough for Trump,

0: But Trump weighed in on the last week of the primaries, and you have Paxton as the nominee now. Voters in the party who voted in the primary put in someone who was impeached by the Texas legislature and barely acquitted by the Texas Senate, was accused of obstructing justice on behalf of a wealthy donor with the IRS, was under investigation, and I believe indicted at one point for other fraud crimes. He's had his assistant attorney, you know, his assistant state attorneys resign under him, and now his wife, his ex-wife, is campaigning against him. I mean, you know, if the guy from Maine wins out, then, you know, on the Democratic side, then they'll have a couple of talking points.
1: Now, what's the guy? Remind us again about the guy in Maine.
0: The oysterman, former Marine in Maine. You can't pick up the media up there without a new revelation coming about him, where he, you know, made pro-Nazi comments, and he says, well, that was in my youth, and now he's, you know, the accusation is he was sending sexually suggestive, inviting emails and texts to staff workers. His wife seems to confirm that and says she's been deeply hurt, but they've patched up. I got to say, I don't care what party you're in, but if your candidate has to keep going back and saying, well, it was a youthful indiscretion, or, you know, I made a mistake, it was a long time ago, you need another candidate.
1: Well, we're going back to Paxton.
0: Yeah.
1: Paxton, I mean, Paxton I don't know him personally.
0: Yeah.
1: But he's a horrible person.
0: He shows, his win shows the power of the president and, and the party. And, you know, for those people who are like, oh, Tallarico is ahead, I have significant doubts that a Democrat will win in Texas. Yeah. I think you'll get a poll that might show him ahead.
1: Yeah.
0: But there will be people who will say, like in the first election with Trump, no, I'm not going to vote for him. And then they do. Or worse, I haven't made up my mind yet, but will they really have? And no, he won't. Paxton will not beat Tallarico by a huge margin, but a win is a win. And Texas is a red state.
1: Paxton commuted the sentence of a friend of his who happened to be a child rapist. And I'm not talking like a teenager rapist. Look, I'm talking like a child.
0: Yeah,
1: like
0: so why would that, in this day and age, why would we think that would disqualify him for office?
1: I could think of a lot of reasons.
0: No, I agree with you. But look, I've been watching elections since I was in elementary school and watched the Carter Ford debate.
1: Yeah.
0: Most boring thing. But actually, they were very good at what they did. At some point, a decade ago, this stuff stopped mattering.
1: Yeah.
0: It did. We bought in, you know, social media has weaponized and monetized hatred.
1: Well, the thing, too, is, you know, we're talking about this now. And if you go over to, like, Newsmax or something like that, they're not talking about
0: this. No, they're talking about Plantner in Maine. And without realizing, they got a guy who's is as bad, as worse, you know.
1: Yeah, indeed.
0: But what I mean by monetizing hatred is we'd rather vote. You know, this is now a dynamic.
1: Yeah.
0: We'd rather vote for a criminal on our side than someone with an ideology that we're afraid of on the other.
1: Indeed. All right, Josh is in here with us. We've got Carla with traffic. We'll wrap it up on the other side. Hold on.
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3: As we take a look at traffic right now, you had slowdowns westbound on I-40 between the interchange and Coors. Eastbound I-40, you still see slow-moving traffic approaching San Mateo. Westbound on Paseo between I-25 and the river, traffic's moving slow. You got congestion headed west on Alameda. That's going to start right around 2nd Street. It'll last until Coors. Also, as a heads up, Broadway closed in both directions south of Rio Bravo at Prosperity. That is due to a fire. Avoid that area. Seek out an alternate route. I'm Michael Carlisle with KKOB Traffic every 10 minutes on the 7s.
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1: Always good seeing you in here.
0: It's great to be here.
1: Now you're going to be back Thursday.
0: Yeah.
1: And
0: at 4 o'clock,
1: yeah,
0: right?
1: Yeah, I think it's 5 o'clock.
0: 5 o'clock?
1: I think it's 5 right. o'clock. Yeah, talking with Jamie Bronstein, Professor Jamie Bronstein, Professor of History from NMSU. So let me check in that time to make sure. But and then like every week or so, we're going to have somebody else in here, too, leading up to the 250th celebration.
0: Yeah.
1: Midterms, my friend.
0: Midterms.
1: I just talked to Marty Chavish yesterday. He is absolutely positively convinced that the Democrats are going to take the House.
0: I'm not.
1: Okay, tell me why.
0: Look, if you looked at the election map in 2024, I would say, yeah, but the Texas gerrymander, the Florida gerrymander, the Republicans won on their gerrymanders. The Democrats lost in Virginia, Maryland, and New York.
1: Yeah.
0: So you only have California there.
1: Yeah.
0: And I don't think that's enough of a balance.
1: Right.
0: And I think it's all bad, right? Mm-hmm. I think California did a bad thing. Texas did a bad thing, but it is what it is.
1: Well, the law used to be you're allowed to redistrict every 10 years after a
0: census. Yeah, but the state constitutions have been interpreted in a malleable way.
1: Mm-hmm. Okay. All right, so it wasn't actually a nefarious, it may have been a nefarious thing.
0: Well, I mean, look, in Texas and Florida, the governors did it on their own, at least in California and and the legislatures, but at least in California and Virginia, went up for a vote of the people.
1: Well, I think it kills me about Virginia, too. I mean, that was voted on. I mean, it was ready to go. And then boom, turn over.
0: Yeah, the state Supreme Court in a very partisan 4-3 decision.
1: Yeah.
0: And it would be partisan had they ruled the other way.
1: See, yeah, sure.
0: Yeah.
1: Good times we're living in, man.
0: Well, yeah. I mean, I think the Europeans are looking at us like, God, you guys are dysfunctional now in your democracy.
1: Yeah, Denmark just held one of the largest anti-Trump rallies in Europe. So they're not liking us much more.
0: No, I mean, certainly antagonize them over Greenland.
1: Yeah, indeed. All right, that's it.
0: It's good to be here. I'll see you in 2 days.
1: Yeah, see you in 2 days. Yeah, thanks for the Zag Nuts and the Reggie Jackson bar.
0: I'll bring in other things.
1: All right, great.
0: Okay.
1: It's cool. 96.3 News Radio, KKOB. 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
6: Mornings get busy fast. 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And when the weather turns, our forecast is New Mexico's certified most accurate.
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3: You had slowdowns westbound on I-40 between the interchange and Coors. Eastbound I-40, you still see slow-moving traffic approaching San Mateo. Westbound on Paseo between I-25 and the river, traffic's moving slow. You got congestion headed west on Alameda. That's going to start right around 2nd Street. It'll last until Coors. Also, as a heads up, Broadway closed in both directions south of Rio Bravo at Prosperity. That is due to a fire. Avoid that area. Seek out an alternate route. I'm Michael Carlisle with KKOB Traffic every 10 minutes on the 7s.
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19: 84 degrees in Albuquerque.
1: All right, everyone. Thank Josh for being in. You're number law professor Josh Kasselberg. He's going to be back Thursday with Professor Jamie Bronstein talking about our history. Cannot wait. Also, I want a very nice meeting Kathy Cunningham for the first time from the Rio Grande Food Project. Very nice lady. Coming up tomorrow, we just had some breaking news about Presbyterian. And if you have a Medicare Advantage plan over there, you better pay attention. We have Tim Murray coming in to talk about that tomorrow and other things as well. Also, Dr. Barry Ramo coming in tomorrow, too. Beer Friday on Friday, by the way. Rio Bravo Brewing will be in here with us on Friday with Ebby from the New Mexico Brewers Guild. So there you go. All right, so we got Strauss up next. 96.3 News Radio, KKOB. Hope you all have a great night. See you.
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24: From ABC News, I'm Dave Packer. In Bakersfield, California, at this hour, a man is inside of a Chase Bank claiming to have a bomb and holding people inside. Authorities have negotiated the release of one of the hostages.
25: Police have areas of downtown Bakersfield shut down. They're trying to negotiate and end the standoff. They say a man is in a room with at least one, what police are calling a community member, maybe more than one person. The suspect is claiming to have a bomb outside of the Chase Bank. There is a command post set up. The FBI and ATF are helping on scene. Police say it's unclear if the man actually does have a bomb, but everybody is safe inside right now and negotiations are ongoing. Alex Stone, ABC News.
24: Six states holding primaries today. Polls just closed in New Jersey. Voters in California casting ballots in the race for governor and L.A. mayor. Mariah Fealty in Southern California with what she looks for in a candidate.
26: Our publicly elected officials work for us, and so they need to know that if they do not follow through, my vote goes away.
24: President Trump's acting AG says the administration's not moving forward with a weaponization fund that is held up in the courts. ABC's Rachel Scott's on Capitol Hill.
27: Acting Attorney General Todd Blanche arriving on Capitol Hill.
28: Is it dropped?
27: Announcing the administration is scrapping the president's $1.8 billion so-called weaponization fund.
29: We are not moving forward with the fund.
28: Oh, not moving forward ever.
29: Correct.
27: Blanche says getting rid of the fund would not impact another part of the administration's settlement with the IRS, barring tax audits on President Trump and his family. Democrats labeling it blanket immunity.
24: U.S. Central Command confirming this hour that the U.S., Kuwait, and Bahrain brought down Iranian ballistic missiles and drones, and that the U.S. conducted airstrikes on Keshem Island in response to attempted attacks by Iran across the Middle East.
0: A 53-year-old man who confessed to killing his girlfriend's infant daughter and throwing her body into a pond three decades ago was executed in Florida this evening. 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
2: 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A large emergency response team.